0: Washington Governor Bob Ferguson's already declared a statewide emergency. Fire crews from 12 different states and even international partners have arrived in Spokane to help battle the fires. At last count, more than 4,000 personnel have been dispatched. Meantime, we hear from Dina Kodiak in California that wildfires in that state have destroyed more homes than ever.
1: The number of homes destroyed has risen from 3% at the turn of the century to 18% in 2020. According to a UC Merced study, safety efforts can't keep up with stronger fires and more homes built in risky areas. California has seen a bigger drop in surviving homes than the rest of the West. According to the study, however, homes with fire protections like home hardening and defensible space are much more likely to survive big fires. Nearly half survive versus just 20% without precautions. I'm Dina Kodiak.
0: Millions of Americans in the Southeast are dealing with a brutal heat wave. Extreme heat warnings are again in effect for parts of Arizona, California, Nevada, and Utah. Where triple digits are again expected, Phoenix could see temperatures between 109 and 116 degrees through Wednesday. The House Ethics Committee says it's recommending the House censure Congressman Chuck Edwards for alleged inappropriate conduct. The committee said substantial evidence shows that Edwards' conduct with two young female staffers violated the spirit of the House's prohibition on sexual harassment and unwanted advances. The report notes, however, there's no evidence that the North Carolina Republican engaged in sexual activity with or propositioned any of his staffers. In a 15-page rebuttal, Edwards' counsel calls the committee's findings unfounded. I'm Scott Carr.
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0: Democrats in California have backed a ballot measure to tax billionaires in the state, largely in order to help offset health care costs. It was a close vote, say reports, but the party's executive board supported Proposition 40, which would add a 5% wealth tax to prevent cuts to health care, the closure of hospitals, and related layoffs. Supporters of Prop 40 say it's needed, while critics, including Governor Gavin Newsom, some labor groups, and business leaders are warning it could drive billionaires out of the state and ultimately hurt California state tax revenue. The former Transportation Secretary Pete Buttigieg says he's leaning toward another run for the White House in 2028.
5: In a new podcast interview, Buttigieg said becoming a father has changed how he weighs the personal and family impact of seeking higher office. Early Democratic primary polling places him among the party's leading potential contenders, though the 2028 race is still well over a year away from its first primary. Buttigieg also used the interview to discuss issues including artificial intelligence, the national debt, and the ongoing conflict involving Iran while criticizing President Trump's handling of the war. I'm Chris Caraggio.
0: Capital One says it's closed down several accounts tied to President Trump and his businesses in 2021 over concerns about money laundering. Recent court filings show that lawyers for the bank asked a federal judge to dismiss a lawsuit from the president's trust over the closing of the accounts. Trump's accusing major financial institutions of debanking him and other conservatives because of their political views. The California State Fair wrapped up Sunday after 17 days. Reports say extreme heat sent many visitors looking for shade in air-conditioned places. Despite that, the fair still attracted large crowds with more than 650,000 people attending. This is the last year the California State Fair will be held in the summer. Next year it moves to September to offer cooler weather. I'm Scott Carr.
6: 43-year-old Jeffrey Love is facing charges for aggravated domestic assault and interference with an emergency call after a violent incident on Highway 107. During the altercation, Love reportedly attacked a resident using a fire poker. In response, the victim utilized bare mace against Love and attempted to call 911. However, Love obstructed the call by swatting the phone away from the victim and began assaulting them. Love is currently being held without bond. The historic Washington County, Tennessee courthouse will temporarily close to the public later this week while crews repair the building's air conditioning system. County officials say the courthouse will be closed from 8 in the morning Thursday through 5 o'clock in the evening on Friday. I'm Lisa Ruckman.
7: Here he comes.
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18: Hey Bible readers, I'm Tara Lee Cobble, and I'm your host for The God Shot. He restores my soul. He leads me in paths of righteousness for his name's sake. Psalm 23, verse 3. Have you ever felt like your soul could use some restoration? Like it's an old house that needs an overhaul? Maybe it's been damaged by years of misuse or lack of attention? But when God moves into the space and makes every inch his own, he begins restoring us, shaping us into the people who can have peace in the chaos because we know he's our provider. We can extend love to our enemies because he's our protector. And he leads us in paths of righteousness, showing us how to honor him. We'll still trip and fall, we'll be wounded, and he'll pick us up and carry us. Living a life of restoration and righteousness only happens when we know our Good Shepherd and trust that he's where the joy is.
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7: For tonight, there's a chance for some thunderstorms. Partly cloudy skies by dawn with a low of 65. On Tuesday, mostly sunny skies with some showers later and a high of 84. Tuesday night, rain is likely. Partly cloudy by dawn and a low of 67. On Wednesday, we have a chance for showers and rain and a high of 84. Wednesday night, showers are likely. Partly cloudy by dawn and a low of 67. Thursday, a chance of showers. Showers are likely as we go through the day and a high of 85 is expected. I'm Nick Rice from the LiveWire Weather Center. Count on it.
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20: Tell me about the summer peach and corn salad. 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
21: 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Summer peach and corn salad. 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Same thing with the corn. You add your fixings in there, and you really get, like, a nice flavor of summer. And by searing those peaches, you get this natural sweet flavor out of it. It kind of caramelizes on the outside, so it's like you get this little sweet notes.
20: Oh, yeah.
21: 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I mean, it's a really great dish.
20: What else are you mixing in there?
21: 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I use a lot of avocado oil throughout the book.
20: Okay.
21: And I think that's all I use. I mean, it's very healthy. Has a lot of, it has omegas. It's just good for you. So that in there, there's lime in there, a little bit of crumble queso fresco. And like all those ingredients together just combined amazingly. Simple, and it's simple. Like oil, lime, something about, I don't know what it is about limes, but limes tend to bring out the best out of a lot of food.
20: Oh, they really do.
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0: College football, Tennessee Volunteers continuing fall camp in Knoxville with the biggest battle in camp at quarterback between Faison Brandon and George McIntyre. But there's also a battle for the top wide receiver spot vacated by the departure of Chris Brazel to the NFL. Sophomore Darius Jackson entering as the leading candidate, but they also have five-star freshman TK Keys. Veteran Mike Matthews and Braylon Staley also part of the receiving core. Tennessee will open up the season on September 5th against Furman. ETSU football kicked off fall camp last week, coming off a 7-5 season. The Bucks were picked to finish third in the SoCon by the league's coaches as part of their media days. They will open up the 2026 season at home in Johnson City on August 29th when they take on Campbell at Green Stadium. Tennessee Titans continuing training camp in Nashville. Monday was the first day of padded practice. Tennessee under new head coach Robert Saleh, and they will open up their preseason August 13th on the road against the San Francisco 49ers in Santa Clara. The NFL's preseason opener will be on Thursday night at the Hall of Fame game in Canton, Ohio, Carolina, facing the Arizona Cardinals. Any size fountain drink for 99 cents with any purchase using Quick Stop Rewards. 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
7: For tonight, there's a chance for some thunderstorms. Partly cloudy skies by dawn with a low of 65. On Tuesday, mostly sunny skies with some showers later and a high of 84. Tuesday night, rain is likely. Partly cloudy by dawn and a low of 67. On Wednesday, we have a chance for showers and rain and a high of 84. Wednesday night, showers are likely. Partly cloudy by dawn and a low of 67. Thursday, a chance of showers. Showers are likely as we go through the day and a high of 85 is expected. I'm Nick Rice from the LiveWire Weather Center. Count on it.
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12: Virginia State Police have charged a Bristol man following a multi-agency drug interdiction operation. Investigators executed search warrants at two marijuana retail stores, Best Buds and the home of 33-year-old Brandon Garden. Garden is charged with distribution of more than 5 pounds of marijuana, 2 counts of possession of a Schedule I controlled substance, and possession of a gun while in possession of controlled substances. East Tennessee State University's Quillen College of Medicine welcomed the largest entering class in its history as 100 students received their white coats. The class was selected from nearly 3,000 applicants and includes 79 students from Tennessee. School leaders hope this class helps to address the need for more physicians in the area. I'm Lisa Rotman.
13: J.F. Toney was a merchant and civic leader and was bestowed the honorary title of Colonel. He was born in Carter County in 1857, right before the Civil War. His father died while in custody of the Confederates in 1864, leaving Toney fatherless at just 7 years of age. Frank began his career as a farmer at 10 years of age and became a merchant at 17 years of age, which led to his own business, J.F. Toney & Company in Irwin and Flag Pond in 1879. He married Fanny and had 4 children. Toney founded the first Irwin newspaper, The Magnet, in 1891. He was county and circuit court clerk of Unicoi County and was a representative in the state legislature. He was deputy collector of internal revenue during McKinley's administrations. He was a devout Baptist and Mason. For Irwin's 150th anniversary, we are remembering some of the people who made our town great.
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14: 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We consume a lot of farm-raised protein, which is why the Farm Foundation hosted a recent webinar on the food animal industry. One presenter was Michelle Crum with the Minneapolis-based nonprofit Food Forward.
16: The affordability of protein relies on being able to successfully raise and care for those animals and get them all the way to the point where they actually enter the human food chain. Sustainable production is an increasingly important part of how we raise animals. And ultimately, our economy, especially within food animals, really is impacted by our ability to move animals and products internationally through trade.
14: And Julie Anna Potts is president and CEO of the Meat Institute in Arlington, Virginia.
9: Demand for meat and poultry products is at an all-time high for what I have seen and experienced in my 30 years here in policy and legal practice in Washington. It is a very good time to be focused on nutrient density of animal protein across the board and lean into the kinds of information and data gathering and data sharing on what animal agriculture does for the diet.
14: That's Farm to Fork. I'm Daryl Anderson. This is a Bloomberg Money Minute. Stocks joined bonds higher as cooling tensions in the Middle East spurred a drop in oil prices, tempting worries about inflation. The revival in risk appetite drove the S&P up to a striking distance of a record. It jumped 1.5% and is just 0.1% below its record set earlier this summer. The Dow added 1.3%. The Nasdaq climbed 2.1%. Dozens of states filed a lawsuit challenging President Trump's new global tariffs that went into effect last month, adding to similar complaints by groups of small businesses who claim the levies are illegal. The administration is collecting 10 to 12.5% duties on imports from most major trading partners under the new tariffs, which were imposed after a U.S. probe into the alleged failure of about 60 economies to prevent forced labor in their supply chains. And the longtime shareholder of Barry Diller's People Inc. is pushing for the media company to abandon its offer for a takeover of casino operator MGM Resorts International. Matt Piper, Bloomberg Radio.
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22: Around 1775, Robert Young got a land grant and relocated to Washington County, North Carolina, which later became Tennessee. Under the command of Colonel John Sevier, Young marched with the Over Mountain Men on October 17, 1780. Young was likely the man that killed Major Ferguson during the Battle of Kings Mountain. Legend has it that the fatal shot came from a gun he nicknamed Sweet Lips after his wife, Mary. Robert Young's cabin, built in 1776, is believed to be the oldest standing dwelling in Johnson City. After being restored, it now stands in Winged Deer Park, having survived over two centuries. Robert Young's grave is marked by a stacked stone marker placed by the Daughters of the American Revolution, as well as the original hand-carved tombstone from 1792. It could be seen off McKinley Road in Johnson City. Sweet Lips can be seen in Nashville at the Tennessee State Museum. 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

0: chance before decapitation. Speaking to reporters Monday, Trump said many other Middle Eastern countries have called along with Iran, urging him to hold off on a planned massive strike and let talks continue. This as Iran publicly says it has no plans to engage in talks with the U.S. The American Southwest continues to be under a brutal heat wave. Extreme heat warnings are in effect for parts of Arizona, California, Nevada, and Utah, where triple-digit temperatures are expected. Phoenix could see daily highs upwards of 116 degrees through Wednesday. I'm Scott Carr.
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2: The individual programs will take the person through some steps to kind of get them into our system, identify those needs, and then start the support process for the particular program. We are just here to provide immediate and then ongoing support for whatever is happening in an individual or family's lives.
1: Senior Engagement Manager Leslie Peterson says it's easy to connect.
2: They would call our main phone number, which is 423-968-9444, or they can find us online at YWCATNVA.org.
1: I'm Daryl Moody reporting.
3: 43-year-old Jeffrey Love is facing charges for aggravated domestic assault and interference with an emergency call after a violent incident on Highway 107. During the altercation, Love reportedly attacked a resident using a fire poker. In response, the victim utilized bare mace against Love and attempted to call 911. However, Love obstructed the call by swatting the phone away from the victim and began assaulting them. Love is currently being held without bond. The historic Washington County, Tennessee courthouse will temporarily close to the public later this week while crews repair the building's air conditioning system. County officials say the courthouse will be closed from 8 in the morning Thursday through 5 o'clock in the evening on Friday. I'm Lisa Ruckman.
4: You ever been contacted by an old flame, or maybe you contact them on social media? Hey, it's Mike Austin with today's Radio Dad Minute. Yeah, the grass is not greener, and your kids pay a huge price when dad checks out another yard. You know, when you feel stuck in the same routine, and maybe your wife wants you to fix the kitchen faucet for about the fifth time, you're not equipped, dad, to not slip up. You can talk yourself into thinking, oh, the kids will be just fine. They don't know. They're immune, right? And if they do find out, well, it's just mom turning the kids against me. That's what it is. Gary Durenfeld, a good friend, family counselor, had this to say.
5: And it doesn't need to be that mom is alienating the kids from dad. It can be that kids see mom so hurt by what dad has done that they will want to reject him. When we behave this way, we undermine other people's view of our sense of morality.
4: As they say, the grass isn't always greener. I'm Mike Austin, the Radio Dad.
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7: 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I'm Brandon Richards. A lot of people carry guilt for years. They feel bad about the same thing over and over, and they've said sorry so many times it doesn't mean anything anymore. 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Guilt just circles things. It rehearses the same story. It doesn't move you anywhere. But real change has a direction. You stop facing one way and start facing another. What you've done is

0: thrill, but it was never meant to keep you stuck there. 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One is a feeling, the other is a decision. So today, don't just feel bad about it. Turn. Take one step the other way, even if it's a small one. That's where it starts. I'm Brandon Richards. 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
1: Mitch Anthony here with today's Daily Dose. Dr. Laura Schlesinger is not one to mince words. Whether it's delivered in her best-selling books or a syndicated radio program, she doles out straightforward, incisive commentary. In her book, How Could You Do That?, Schlesinger urges patients to take responsibility, not to make excuses for their lives. Here are, as Dr. Laura calls them, three yeah-but scenarios. Excuse: we're only human. Response: that makes me want to toss up my lunch. You do what you feel like without any forethought, and then you say, oh, well, that's human. Excuse: but I'm not really like that. Response: we are what we do, and that's that. There is nowhere to hide from yourself when your behaviors outline a lack of ethics or values or character. Excuse: I'm facing something that I'd just rather bury my head in the sand about. Response: go ahead and bury your head in the sand, but remember which end is sticking up in the air when you do that. Well, though the advice is blunt, each of us at one time or another needs it. We never get ahead, straighten up, or move forward by making excuses. We only accomplish those things when we take responsibility. 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
3: For tonight, there's a chance for some thunderstorms, partly cloudy skies by dawn with a low of 65. On Tuesday, mostly sunny skies with some showers later and a high of 84. Tuesday night, rain is likely, partly cloudy by dawn and a low of 67. On Wednesday, we have a chance for showers and rain and a high of 84. Wednesday night, showers are likely, partly cloudy by dawn and a low of 67. Thursday, a chance for showers. Showers are likely as we go through the day and a high of 85 is expected. I'm Nick Rice from the LiveWire Weather Center. Count on it.
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7: Virginia State Police have charged a Bristol man following a multi-agency drug interdiction operation. Investigators executed search warrants at two marijuana retail stores, Best Buds and the home of 33-year-old Brandon Garden. Garden is charged with distribution of more than 5 pounds of marijuana, two counts of possession of a Schedule I controlled substance, and possession of a gun while in possession of controlled substances. East Tennessee State University's Quillen College of Medicine welcomed the largest entering class in its history as 100 students received their white coats. The class was selected from nearly 3,000 applicants and includes 79 students from Tennessee. School leaders hope this class helps to address the need for more physicians in the area. I'm Lisa Rotman.
8: And the Mom of the Year Award goes to Tracy Carlson.
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13: From the Quick Stop Market Sports Desk. The NASCAR Cup Series, after a weekend off, will return to action Sunday when they head to the Iowa Speedway for the Iowa Corn 350. There are four races remaining before the start of the 10-race playoff, and so far, 10 drivers have automatically qualified into the 16-driver postseason field with victories this year. It'll be 350 laps around the nearly one-mile oval. William Byron is the defending champion. The O'Reilly Auto Parts Series will be racing at Iowa Saturday. The NFL will open up its exhibition schedule on Thursday night. The Carolina Panthers and the Arizona Cardinals will meet in the Hall of Fame game in Canton, Ohio. On Saturday, five more inductees into the Hall, including kicker Adam Vinatieri of the Patriots and the Indianapolis Colts. He kicked two game-winning field goals in the Super Bowl. Quarterback Drew Brees, who led the Saints to a Super Bowl 44 victory, as well as Arizona wide receiver Larry Fitzgerald, Carolina Panthers linebacker Luke Kuechly, and former San Francisco 49ers running back Roger Craig. The Tennessee Volunteers continuing fall camp in Knoxville, gearing up for the season opener, which will be on September 5th against Furman. While the ETSU Buccaneers, they're continuing fall camp in Johnson City. Their opening game will be on August 29th at home against Campbell. Red Bull gives you wings, three 8.4-ounce cans for just $7. Quick Stop, run in when you run out. 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
15: Jumbo Shrimp, Civil War, clearly misunderstood. Even Shakespeare loved oxymorons. He wrote 13 into the first act of Romeo and Juliet. Oh, brawling love, oh, loving hate. In human relations, people tend to use oxymorons that label others. Hypersensitive, overthinking, overly kind. Is it problematic to be sensitive? How do you think too much? Overthinking people invent things. Sensitive people make the world a better place. In Greek, oxy means sharp, and moronos means dull. So don't be moronos with oxymorons. Stay especially sharp and exceedingly kind. Wouldn't that just be awfully nice?
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18: If the truth be known, most of the Overmountain settlers in what would become Tennessee cared little for either side of the American Revolution. They simply wanted to be left alone. Colonel Ferguson of the British Army wanted to recruit loyalists in the backcountry over the mountains. In an effort to persuade the settlers to abandon the Patriot cause, Ferguson openly threatened to invade the Overmountain settlements if the colonists did not support the crown. Threatening these mountain folks moved them from being disinterested bystanders to being firmly set against the suddenly intrusive, overbearing symbols of British authority. Militiamen from Virginia, Kentucky, and the Carolinas joined the Overmountain men, and their numbers swelled to around 900 men. Under the overall command of William Campbell, these Overmountain men moved against Ferguson. The rest is history. Happy 250, America.
19: This is Lions Den Radio. I'm Jeffrey Lyons with more movie milestones from Hollywood from the month of August. Back in 1926, after a funeral in New York, a few days later, another funeral for Rudolph Valentino was held in Los Angeles, where a reported 1 million women lined the route of the cortege. In 1940, Boomtown opened with Clark Gable, Spencer Tracy, Claudette Colbert, and Hedy Lamarr. Talk about a super cast. In August 1946, Cary Grant and Ingrid Bergman opened in Alfred Hitchcock's Notorious, featuring the longest kiss in movie history, lasting about 2.5 minutes. In 1955, I Am a Camera opened, more famous today for its musical remake in 1972 called Cabaret. And in August 1967, Bonnie and Clyde arrived with Warren Beatty, Faye Dunaway, and a young Gene Hackman. Beatty, who co-produced the film, wanted to use real gunshot sounds, which are very loud. But the projectionist, unaware of this, turned down the audio. It's still a great film. August in movie history. That's Lions Den Radio. I'm Jeffrey Lyons.
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3: For tonight, there's a chance for some thunderstorms. Partly cloudy skies by dawn with a low of 65. On Tuesday, mostly sunny skies with some showers later and a high of 84. Tuesday night, rain is likely. Partly cloudy by dawn and a low of 67. On Wednesday, we have a chance for showers and rain and a high of 84. Wednesday night, showers are likely. Partly cloudy by dawn and a low of 67. Thursday, a chance of showers. Showers are likely as we go through the day and a high of 85 is expected. I'm Nick Rice from the LiveWire Weather Center. Count on it.
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21: This is a Bloomberg Money Minute. The revival in risk appetite drove the S&P up 1.5% to a striking distance of a record. The Dow gained 1.3%. The Nasdaq was up over 2%. The Trump administration plans to host artificial intelligence companies at the White House to discuss a new U.S. framework for conducting voluntary safety tests of AI models. OpenAI, Anthropic, PBC, and Alphabet's Google are among the AI developers planning to attend. The framework springs from a June executive order by President Trump on AI cybersecurity that outlined an opt-in approach to safety reviews of models and greater efforts to shore up critical computer systems. We've learned Michigan health authorities contacted Taco Bell's parent company, Yum Brands, about that parasitic outbreak in early July. They asked to connect with the company's supply chain quality assurance and communications teams. A Cyclospora outbreak has affected people across 45 states. Michigan reported 2 deaths in the outbreak. Matt Piper, Bloomberg Radio.
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22: In the summer of 1925, Dayton, Tennessee became the center of a national controversy. Local leaders convinced a high school science teacher named John Thomas Scopes to admit he taught evolution in his classroom. They wanted to test a new state law and bring publicity to their struggling economy. The stunt worked. The greatest legal minds in the country arrived to argue the case. Clarence Darrow defended science, and William Jennings Bryan defended the Bible. Hundreds of reporters flooded to Tennessee, and there were fiery debates across the nation via radio. The judge convicted Scopes and fined him $100, but it was overturned on a technicality. The Scopes monkey trial was the first of several trials of the 20th century. On that note, I'm James A. Brown, and as always, be well.
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7: 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I'm Lisa Ruttman.
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2: 2002, Bob Dylan returns to the Newport Folk Festival following an absence of 37 years, performing a two-hour, 19-song set. What was most noticeable about Dylan's presence was not necessarily the music, but more in what he was wearing. A wig and a fake beard. Or, as the Boston Globe said, quote, a Hasidic cowboy look. End quote.
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2: On this day in 1971, Paul McCartney announces the formation of his new band, Wings. Until Wings' 1981 breakup, there were 10 different members. True or false? Aside from Paul and Linda McCartney, former Moody Blues singer Denny Lane lasted the entire 10-year ride. Answer, did you say false?
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2: No, you're wrong. That's right. In fact, Henry McCullough and original drummer Denny Sywell left after a short time, with five newer members to follow.
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0: Crews continue to battle the massive wildfires in Spokane, Washington. Officials say more than 700 structures have been destroyed in the area, though the full extent of the damage is not yet known. The wildfires are 0% contained. Major General Gent Welsh with the Washington State National Guard says the devastation from the fires difficult to describe.
3: I've been to a lot of places around the world, and not so good places around the world, and I can tell you today that that's a war zone.
0: Welsh says the National Guard's also helping with fires in Deer Creek, Leavenworth, and Chelan. Fire crews from 12 different states and even international partners are arriving in Spokane now to help battle the fires. President Trump says Iran's reached out to the U.S. to stop a planned massive strike by the U.S. Speaking with reporters, the president said today he was urged by several countries, along with Iran, to hold off.
5: I don't want to use the word begging, but some were, in particular, Iran did not want to be hit. And they said, we want to talk. We want to talk about the Strait.
0: The president says he expects the Strait of Hormuz to be completely open by Tuesday. This as Iran publicly has said it has no plans to engage in talks with the U.S. Capital One Bank says it closed down several accounts in 2021 that were tied to President Trump and his businesses over concerns about money laundering. That from a recent court filing as lawyers for the bank asked a federal judge to dismiss a lawsuit from the president's trust over the closing of the accounts. Earlier this year, the president sued J.P. Morgan Chase for closing accounts and sought billions in damages. Microsoft is issuing a security warning about hotel Wi-Fi. The company says Russian hackers have been using phony sign-in pages to break into accounts and steal information. They say the operations involved a widespread compromise of Wi-Fi networks at hospitality-related companies. I'm Scott Carr.
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0: Democrats in California have backed a ballot measure to tax billionaires in the state, largely in order to help offset health care costs. It was a close vote, say reports, but the party's executive board supported Proposition 40, which would add a 5% wealth tax to prevent cuts to health care, the closure of hospitals, and related layoffs. Supporters of Prop 40 say it's needed, while critics, including Governor Gavin Newsom, some labor groups, and business leaders are warning it could drive billionaires out of the state and ultimately hurt California state tax revenue. The former Transportation Secretary Pete Buttigieg says he's leaning toward another run for the White House in 2028.
15: In a new podcast interview, Buttigieg said becoming a father has changed how he weighs the personal and family impact of seeking higher office. Early Democratic primary polling places him among the party's leading potential contenders, though the 2028 race is still well over a year away from its first primary. Buttigieg also used the interview to discuss issues including artificial intelligence, the national debt, and the ongoing conflict involving Iran while criticizing President Trump's handling of the war. I'm Chris Caraggio.
0: Capital One says it's closed down several accounts tied to President Trump and his businesses in 2021 over concerns about money laundering. Recent court filings show that lawyers for the bank asked a federal judge to dismiss a lawsuit from the president's trust over the closing of the accounts. Trump's accusing major financial institutions of debanking him and other conservatives because of their political views. The California State Fair wrapped up Sunday after 17 days. Reports say extreme heat sent many visitors looking for shade in air-conditioned places. Despite that, the fair still attracted large crowds, with more than 650,000 people attending. This is the last year the California State Fair will be held in the summer. Next year it moves to September to offer cooler weather. I'm Scott Carr.
1: 43-year-old Jeffrey Love is facing charges for aggravated domestic assault and interference with an emergency call after a violent incident on Highway 107. During the altercation, Love reportedly attacked a resident using a fire poker. In response, the victim utilized bare mace against Love and attempted to call 911. However, Love obstructed the call by swatting the phone away from the victim and began assaulting them. Love is currently being held without bond. The historic Washington County, Tennessee courthouse will temporarily close to the public later this week while crews repair the building's air conditioning system. County officials say the courthouse will be closed from 8 in the morning Thursday through 5 o'clock in the evening on Friday. I'm Lisa Ruckman.
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19: Welcome to Date the Word, where we connect today's date to God's Word with the hope that it becomes more memorable to you. 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And our verse for 8-3 comes from Nehemiah 8-3. Nehemiah 8-3 says, "Then he read from the law in the open square that was in front of the water gate from morning until midday before the men and the women and those who could understand. And the ears of all the people were attentive to the book of the law." Nehemiah 8:3, attentive. I love that word. What a descriptive word of what God's people were doing as the word of God was being proclaimed. In other words, they were paying attention to what the word was saying. Are you paying attention to the word? From Nehemiah 8:3, be attentive to the word.
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3: For tonight, there's a chance for some thunderstorms. Partly cloudy skies by dawn with a low of 65. On Tuesday, mostly sunny skies with some showers later and a high of 84. Tuesday night, rain is likely. Partly cloudy by dawn and a low of 67. On Wednesday, we have a chance for showers and rain and a high of 84. Wednesday night, showers are likely. Partly cloudy by dawn and a low of 67. Thursday, a chance of showers. Showers are likely as we go through the day and a high of 85 is expected. I'm Nick Rice from the LiveWire Weather Center. 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
9: 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College football, Tennessee Volunteers continuing fall camp in Knoxville with the biggest battle in camp at quarterback between Faison Brandon and George McIntyre. But there's also a battle for the top wide receiver spot vacated by the departure of Chris Brazel to the NFL. Sophomore Darius Jackson entering as the leading candidate, but they also have five-star freshman TK Keys. Veteran Mike Matthews and Braylon Staley also part of the receiving core. Tennessee will open up the season on September 5th against Furman. ETSU football kicked off fall camp last week, coming off a 7-5 season. The Bucks were picked to finish third in the SoCon by the league's coaches as part of their media days. They will open up the 2026 season at home in Johnson City on August 29th when they take on Campbell at Green Stadium. Tennessee Titans continuing training camp in Nashville. Monday was the first day of padded practice. Tennessee under new head coach Robert Saleh, and they will open up their preseason August 13th on the road against the San Francisco 49ers in Santa Clara. The NFL's preseason opener will be on Thursday night at the Hall of Fame game in Canton, Ohio, Carolina, facing the Arizona Cardinals. Any size fountain drink for 99 cents with any purchase using Quick Stop Rewards. 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
3: 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Today's quote was submitted by Aaron. Harrison Ford said, "We all have big changes in our lives that are more or less a second chance." Very true. I've had a second chance in my life a few times. When I started a new career, it was a second chance. When I got married to my wife of 26 years, it was a second chance. When we had our daughter 25 years ago, that was a second chance. And when my daughter was married earlier this summer, it was also a second chance. Hopefully, I'll be able to get another second chance one of these days. I'd love to be a grandpa. I think my wife and I would be really fun grandparents. We've had a little practice with my nephew and other kids in our life, but I'm ready for the real thing, and I think we'll really enjoy that chapter of our life. This has been the Motivation Minute. I'm John Small. Thanks for listening. Your favorite motivational quotes can be submitted for upcoming programs at motivationminute.org.
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8: For tonight, there's a chance for some thunderstorms. Partly cloudy skies by dawn with a low of 65. On Tuesday, mostly sunny skies with some showers later and a high of 84. Tuesday night, rain is likely. Partly cloudy by dawn and a low of 67. On Wednesday, we have a chance for showers and rain and a high of 84. Wednesday night, showers are likely. Partly cloudy by dawn and a low of 67. Thursday, a chance of showers. Showers are likely as we go through the day and a high of 85 is expected. I'm Nick Rice from the LiveWire Weather Center. Count on it.
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12: Virginia State Police have charged a Bristol man following a multi-agency drug interdiction operation. Investigators executed search warrants at two marijuana retail stores, Best Buds and the home of 33-year-old Brandon Garden. Garden is charged with distribution of more than 5 pounds of marijuana, 2 counts of possession of a Schedule 1 controlled substance, and possession of a gun while in possession of controlled substances. East Tennessee State University's Quillen College of Medicine welcomed the largest entering class in its history, as 100 students received their white coats. The class was selected from nearly 3,000 applicants and includes 79 students from Tennessee. School leaders hope this class helps to address the need for more physicians in the area. I'm Lisa Rutman.
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15: Hi, I'm Pamitha Stewart Clark, and this is Wedding Planning with Pim. 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The party after the wedding should be fun time. Forget the candle that wouldn't light and the one missing centerpiece. Now's not the time to stress over not having enough napkins. Instead, mingle as much as possible and enjoy the party you worked so hard to plan. Very often, distant family members only get together at weddings and funerals. So spend as much time as you can visiting with guests, sitting down to talk. You can make this an opportunity to catch up on everyone's lives. Many brides, in looking back on their wedding day, say they wish they had had more time to speak with their friends and relatives. So give a gentle reminder that the time between the first two courses offers a great opportunity to work the room. Older guests tend to leave early, so the new Mr. and Mrs. will want to be sure to visit them early in the festivities. Get the best pictures. If the photographer seems to have taken all of the required shots, steer him towards some great photo ops developing before your eyes. Get a shot of the flower girl and ring bearer taking a turn around the dance floor. 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These are the moments the bride and groom miss.
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23: This is a Bloomberg Money Minute. Stocks rallied to the edge of their all-time high after easing oil prices helped calm Wall Street's worries that inflation could get even worse. The S&P jumped 1.5% and is just 0.1% below its record set earlier this summer. The Dow added 1.3% and the Nasdaq climbed 2.1%. Brent crude's price fell 4.7% after President Trump said he would hold off on ordering new strikes against Iran. Meantime, Trump scolded ExxonMobil and Chevron for their soaring profits as oil prices surged amid the war. Trump said the biggest U.S. oil companies are making too much money and urged them to give some of that back to the public and cut retail gas prices. Both companies' stock fell after Trump made those comments. The national average for a gallon of regular is $4.09. AMD will report its second quarter earnings after the bell tomorrow as investors continue to navigate the choppiness across chip stocks. Advanced Micro Devices stock has climbed an impressive 194% in the last 12 months. Matt Piper, Bloomberg Radio.
24: Hey, it's Zach Bennett with today's Pure American Country Radio Minute. And on August 3rd, 1924, Gordon Stoker was born in Gleason, Tennessee. Now, you may not know his name or even his voice, but you certainly have heard it behind some of American music's biggest stars. You see, Stoker joined the Jordanaires in 1949 as a pianist, then became the group's longtime tenor and leader. The quartet began in gospel, backed Grand Ole Opry star Red Foley before becoming one of Nashville's busiest studio groups. They sang with Elvis on Don't Be Cruel and Are You Lonesome Tonight?
0: Night helped define the Nashville sound behind Jim Reeves on Four Walls, Patsy Cline on Crazy, Ferlin Husky on Gone, to name just a few. Their voices also appear on records by Tammy Wynette, Conway Twitty, Kenny Rogers, George Jones. The Jordanaires entered the Country Music Hall of Fame in 2001, and Gordon Stoker remained at the group's center until his death in 2013. A man heard by millions, even when his name never appeared on the front of the record. I'm Zach Bennett. That's today's Pure American Country Radio Minute.
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38: Crews continue to battle the massive wildfires in Spokane, Washington. Officials now say more than 700 structures have been destroyed in the area, though the full extent of the damage is not yet known. National Guard Major General Gent Welsh says the wildfires are 0% contained.
39: We're still in the fight. There's still a lot of stuff smoking. There's still a lot of danger. There's going to be a lot of questions about when can we get back. It's going to take some time.
38: President Trump says Iran's reached out to the U.S. to stop a planned massive strike.
4: strike. Trump told reporters at the White House many other Middle Eastern countries also called, urging Trump to hold off on the strikes and let talks continue. Mike

0: for people to come and get lots of information about a new family or a family that's been around for a while, but they've got, you know, things that they're encountering or want to experience. But also it's for people new to the area, and it's a great way to get connected to whether it's babies and birth and breastfeeding, to things like infant clothing, you know, what's available there, as well as signing your kids up for things and events, what kind of programs are available in the community for them, information about childcare, parenting education, of course, which is my favorite thing.
1: Samantha Gray is with Appalachian Promise Alliance.
0: We'll have a silent auction. We'll have lots of exhibitors. It's kind of one-stop shopping. You know, like if you want to get your arms around a lot of things at one time, this is the place to do it.
1: For details on the event, go to parentingsuite.org. I'm Daryl Moody, reporting.
2: 43-year-old Jeffrey Love is facing charges for aggravated domestic assault and interference with an emergency call after a violent incident on Highway 107. During the altercation, Love reportedly attacked a resident using a fire poker. In response, the victim utilized bear mace against Love and attempted to call 911. However, Love obstructed the call by swatting the phone away from the victim and began assaulting them. Love is currently being held without bond. The historic Washington County, Tennessee courthouse will temporarily close to the public later this week while crews repair the building's air conditioning system. County officials say the courthouse will be closed from 8 in the morning Thursday through 5 o'clock in the evening on Friday. I'm Lisa Ruckman.
3: Today I have for you a nutty dadpreneur. Hey, it's Mike Austin with today's Radio Dad Minute. I don't know if you knew this, walnuts are really good for you. I mean, we keep them around the Austin family compound all the time. So imagine how giddy I was when I'm going down the aisle at the store and there's a young man handing out free samples of hamburgers. Then he tells me these are made out of walnuts. And they were delicious. Yep, the walnut burger. And he tells me his dad, Jim, came up with the idea. So I called Jim.
4: In 2004, we started to manufacture our walnut burger and to put it out there for the public.
3: And Jim is indeed a dadpreneur. He started off owning a small hotel, and then they used to make the walnut burgers for the family. Then they started to get requests for them, but it wasn't Jim's idea to take the company bigger.
4: Both of our kids came to us together, and they said, you know, we want to take this walnut burger and run with it.
3: There you go, Dad. So remember, if you want to be a dadpreneur and you've got an idea, maybe it pays to listen to the kids. I'm Mike Austin, the Radio Dad.
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6: The Real Risk. This is Soundbites, and I'm Alan Davidson. 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And NYU Scott Galloway thinks it's an important risk.
7: Big tech is not our friend. 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And young people, especially young men, are especially vulnerable to the notion they can have friends, income, romantic partners on a screen. Men ages 20 to 30 are spending less time outdoors than prison inmates. The number of teens who see their friends every day has been cut in half.
6: The solution? Parents knowing when to turn off the tech. With Soundbites, I'm Alan Davidson for CBS News.
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0: Dr. Ruchi Gupta from Northwestern University found that city kids are more likely to suffer from food allergies than kids who live out in the country. 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
1: The severity of food allergy did not change based on where you lived. 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
0: Epinephrine is often used to treat severe allergic reactions. 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
7: For tonight, there's a chance for some thunderstorms. Partly cloudy skies by dawn with a low of 65. On Tuesday, mostly sunny skies with some showers later and a high of 84. Tuesday night, rain is likely. Partly cloudy by dawn and a low of 67. On Wednesday, we have a chance for showers and rain and a high of 84. Wednesday night, showers are likely. Partly cloudy by dawn and a low of 67. Thursday, a chance of showers. Showers are likely as we go through the day and a high of 85 is expected. I'm Nick Rice from the LiveWire Weather Center. Count on it.
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12: This is the Daily Note from JamesABrown.net. I was walking through a department store the other day, and I did something it advised, at least for me. I walked into the shoe aisle, and like always, I came away a little disappointed. They had slippers and sneakers and slip-on vegan shoes, and they never have what I need, because I have big feet. And when I say I have big feet, I mean big feet. NBA player feet. The last time I checked, I wore a 16 extra wide, or 15 extra wide, depending on the brand. So as I looked at all those shoes, and I thought about one of the unavoidable facts about my life. I'm an observer who never quite fits in. In a world of little feet, I have giant ones. It never gets easy, but there is joy in it, here or there. On that note, I'm James A. Brown, and as always, be well.
10: Virginia State Police have charged a Bristol man following a multi-agency drug interdiction operation. Investigators executed search warrants at two marijuana retail stores, Best Buds and the home of 33-year-old Brandon Garden. Garden is charged with distribution of more than 5 pounds of marijuana, 2 counts of possession of a Schedule I controlled substance, and possession of a gun while in possession of controlled substance. East Tennessee State University's Quillen College of Medicine welcomed the largest entering class in its history, as 100 students received their white coats. The class was selected from nearly 3,000 applicants and includes 79 students from Tennessee. School leaders hope this class helps to address the need for more physicians in the area. I'm Lisa Rotman.
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15: Get ready to write down a phone number, but first, this is The Making of America. I'm Michael Emerson. Mary Fields was born into slavery in the 1830s and following her emancipation, grew to be 6 feet tall, weighing 200 pounds, with a wicked temper, a colorful vocabulary, a love of tobacco and liquor, and was rarely seen without her two best friends, a Winchester and a Colt 45. Her exploits quickly won her a reputation of a woman able to do anything, earning her a job as the first African-American woman to work for the United States Post Office. 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And Stagecoach Mary did exactly that. 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
16: From the Quick Stop Market Sports Desk. The NASCAR Cup Series, after a weekend off, will return to action Sunday when they head to the Iowa Speedway for the Iowa Corn 350. There are 4 races remaining before the start of the 10-race playoff, and so far, 10 drivers have automatically qualified into the 16-driver postseason field with victories this year. It'll be 350 laps around the nearly 1 mile oval. William Byron is the defending champion. The O'Reilly Auto Parts Series will be racing at Iowa Saturday. The NFL will open up its exhibition schedule on Thursday night. The Carolina Panthers and the Arizona Cardinals will meet in the Hall of Fame game in Canton, Ohio. On Saturday, 5 more inductees into the Hall, including kicker Adam Vinatieri of the Patriots and the Indianapolis Colts. He kicked 2 game-winning field goals in the Super Bowl. Quarterback Drew Brees, who led the Saints to a Super Bowl 44 victory, as well as Arizona wide receiver Larry Fitzgerald, Carolina Panthers linebacker Luke Kuechly, and former San Francisco 49ers running back Roger Craig. The Tennessee Volunteers continuing fall camp in Knoxville, gearing up for the season opener, which will be on September 5th against Furman. While the ETSU Buccaneers, they're continuing fall camp in Johnson City. Their opening game will be on August 29th at home against Campbell. Red Bull gives you wings, 3 8.4-ounce cans for just $7. Quick Stop, run in when you run out. 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
18: 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If you're working alone, lay out the tiles in place with spacers and make your cuts before you begin spreading the thin-set adhesive. 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It's easier to get out while it's wet, but after it dries, you can use a paint key or bent coat hanger to scrape it out. And always keep a bucket of water and a wet rag handy to clean thin set or grout off your hands. You'll make much less of a mess that way. I'm Danny Lifford with Tips for Today's Homeowner.

0: marched into our towns with superior force and spread fire and desolation wherever you pleased. Will you claim our lands by right of conquest? The Great Spirit has placed us in different situations. Old Tassel, Cherokee diplomat. Long Island in present-day Kingsport was a sacred sanctuary to the Cherokee. It was considered neutral ground, and the flames of many council fires burned as war and peace pacts were sealed. In 1760 came the desecration of the white man when Colonel Byrd built Fort Robinson nearby. Within 10 years, the white man had pushed the red man from the land entirely. Long Island was one of the last lands ceded by the Cherokee with the Long Island Treaty in 1777. The Cherokee were easily convinced to side with the British during the Revolution when the focus shifted toward the South.
1: U.S. households with utility bills pay a median of $363 a month or $361 a year, according to a new report from Doxo. The typical annual utility bill increased 4.63% from last year, with electricity cost rising the most. The American Red Cross has declared only the second national blood supply crisis in its history after donations fell to a four-year summer low. The organization has begun limiting distributions of type O blood to hospitals to preserve supplies for the most critical emergencies. Lidl has recalled shortbread cookies with chocolate truffle coating and apricot filling because the packaging failed to disclose four major food allergens. Actually, they were disclosed, but not in English. U.S. law requires food ingredient lists to be printed in English. I'm Mark Huffman. Learn more at consumeraffairs.com.
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3: For tonight, there's a chance for some thunderstorms. Partly cloudy skies by dawn with a low of 65. On Tuesday, mostly sunny skies with some showers later and a high of 84. Tuesday night, rain is likely. Partly cloudy by dawn and a low of 67. On Wednesday, we have a chance for showers and rain and a high of 84. Wednesday night, showers are likely. Partly cloudy by dawn and a low of 67. Thursday, a chance for showers. Showers are likely as we go through the day and a high of 85 is expected. I'm Nick Rice from the LiveWire Weather Center. 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
5: This is a Bloomberg Money Minute. Stocks joined bonds higher as cooling tensions in the Middle East spurred a drop in oil prices, tempting worries about inflation. The revival in risk appetite drove the S&P up to a striking distance of a record. It jumped 1.5% and is just 0.1% below its record set earlier this summer. The Dow added 1.3%. The Nasdaq climbed 2.1%. Dozens of states filed a lawsuit challenging President Trump's new global tariffs that went into effect last month, adding to similar complaints by groups of small businesses who claim the levies are illegal. The administration is collecting 10 to 12.5% duties on imports from most major trading partners under the new tariffs, which were imposed after a U.S. probe into the alleged failure of about 60 economies to prevent forced labor in their supply chains. And the longtime shareholder of Barry Diller's People Inc. is pushing for the media company to abandon its offer for a takeover of casino operator MGM Resorts International. Matt Piper, Bloomberg Radio.
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7: If I were to ask you what makes for a good night's sleep, you'd probably say a dark, quiet room, not too many things on your mind. 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Temperature may be one of the most underappreciated factors in sleep. That's according to the Senior Vice President of Research and Scientific Affairs at the National Sleep Foundation. We often hear about lights and screens and stress, but even modest changes in temperature and airflow can influence both how quickly you fall asleep and how deeply you stay asleep. Most experts will recommend a room temperature of 60 to 67 degrees Fahrenheit. You might also experiment with your sheets and what you actually wear to bed. Play around a bit and see what improves your sleep. You might be delightfully surprised. I'm Dr. Sanjay Gupta, helping you live a better life.
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11: You've likely seen the sign at Exit 40 on Interstate 26, Jackson Love Highway. Back when Irwin was called Greasy Cove, Colonel Robert Love owned a racetrack along the Nolichucky River. Around 1788, a young Andrew Jackson came to the area to practice frontier law. The future president loved sports and gambling and had an obsession for the rich man's sport of horse racing. He owned a superior racing steed, but Colonel Love's own horse was known as the fastest around. A challenge was issued by Jackson to Love, and Love took him up on it. Jackson's jockey took ill, possibly with a little help from Love's liquor, and the red-haired Jackson decided to race his own horse. Settlers came from all around to place bets and corrals. Jackson was so furious when he lost the race that the men exchanged insults, nearly leading to a duel. As we celebrate the 150th anniversary of Unicoi County in Irwin, Jet Broadcasting is exploring Irwin's past.
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13: 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Gabriel Fluffy Iglesias is one of the world's most successful stand-up comedians. He's also the star of the Netflix original comedy series, Mr. Iglesias, where he plays a good-natured public high school teacher who works at his old high school. It's Gabriel Fluffy Iglesias at the Hard Rock Live, August 16th. 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The event, Music for Our Ears, raises funds for the Kingsport Nonprofits Camp Here, which works to bring sound to children who are deaf or hard of hearing. Some big-time performers will be taking part in the event. More at the Paramount Bristol's website. I'm Lisa Rutman.
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16: Volvo is setting a firm timetable for removing human safety drivers from its autonomous trucks. The company plans fully driverless highway operations during the first quarter 2027, using its VNL autonomous tractor with technology from Aurora Innovation. Volvo wants more than 300 autonomous trucks operating by the end of that year. FreightWaves reports that industrial-scale expansion would begin in 2028. The trucks are expected to operate primarily across the U.S. Sun Belt, where Volvo and Aurora have continued adding routes. Volvo projects its autonomous business could approach $3 billion in revenue within 5 years. I'm Ken Chester.
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5: The massive wildfires in Spokane, Washington are being called one of the worst natural disasters the region's ever seen. Officials say more than 700 structures have been destroyed so far, but the full extent of damage is not yet known. The wildfires are 0% contained, as fire crews from 12 different states and even international partners are now arriving in the area to help battle the fires. President Trump says Iran reached out to the U.S. to stop a planned massive strike by the U.S. Speaking with reporters, the president said today many other Middle Eastern countries also called, urging him to hold off on the strike and let talks continue. The president said he expects the Strait of Hormuz to be completely open by Tuesday. The deadline for Major League Baseball to make trades has passed. A blockbuster deal happened over the weekend when LA's Dodgers acquired star left-hander Tarik Skubal from the Detroit Tigers. As Lizzie Radavalli reports from New York, the Mets and Yankees are also shaking up their rosters.
6: The Mets acquired the Pirates' number 9 prospect Sammy Stafora for pitcher Luke Weaver. The Amazons also traded starting pitcher Clay Holmes and outfielder Tyrone Taylor to the Cubs for infielder Jefferson Rojas. Meanwhile, the Yankees finalized a deal to get outfielder Elliot Ramos from the Giants in exchange for shortstop Caden Kent and pitcher Henry Lalane. The Pinstripes also sent 4 right-hand pitchers to the Nationals to add Luis Garcia Jr. to their roster. In New York, I'm Lizzie Radavalli.
5: Another big primary day is set for Tuesday. Ballots are being cast in Michigan, Missouri, Kansas, Virginia, and Washington State. Michigan's Democratic U.S. Senate race is the main event, pitting insurgent progressive Abdul El-Sayed against establishment-backed Congresswoman Haley Stevens. That race has divided the party, with fears within the DNC that an El-Sayed victory would pull the party further left, hurting their chances of regaining control of the House and or Senate. I'm Scott Carr.
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5: The sheriff's office in Broward County, Florida, continue to investigate after a 4-year-old boy got his hands on a loaded weapon and may have critically injured himself last week. Firearms instructor David Hayes Cox says 1 in 3 homes with children have firearms in the U.S., and per Florida law, gun owners have to keep them away from kids under 16.
11: It only takes 10 seconds for a child to drown, and it is the same thing when it comes to a firearm. If you leave a child in a space with a loaded firearm, if that firearm is unlocked, it just takes a couple of seconds for tragedy to strike.
5: He cautions parents, if you think a loaded gun is safe from a curious child in your purse or your car, you're mistaken.
11: If the firearms owners had been following just basic safety protocols with their loaded firearms, neither of these kids would have gotten access to them.
5: The 4-year-old boy remains hospitalized in critical condition. Coming up in the business week ahead, economic analysts will have a lot of jobs data to look at.
3: We'll get the job openings and labor turnover survey on Tuesday, followed by ADP's monthly hiring survey on Wednesday. The payroll processor only looks at private employers, but economists consider it a good indication of what to expect from the big headline story of the week, the monthly jobs report. That's due to be released by the Labor Department on Friday. Most analysts estimate the economy added about 85,000 new non-farm payroll jobs in July. That would be a notable increase from the 57,000 jobs added the month prior. I'm Matt Mattinson.
5: In the race for mayor of Los Angeles, Karen Bass, the incumbent, largely outpacing her challenger in fundraising, raising more than $511,000 just in June, while her Democratic council member challenger, Nithya Raman, raised nearly $173,000. In all, Bass has raised $3.7 million since launching her reelection campaign. Raman's raised just $1.9 million since announcing she'd be challenging her. I'm Scott Carr.
4: 43-year-old Jeffrey Love is facing charges for aggravated domestic assault and interference with an emergency call after a violent incident on Highway 107. During the altercation, Love reportedly attacked a resident using a fire poker. In response, the victim utilized bear mace against Love and attempted to call 911. However, Love obstructed the call by swatting the phone away from the victim and began assaulting them. Love is currently being held without bond. The historic Washington County, Tennessee courthouse will temporarily close to the public later this week while crews repair the building's air conditioning system. County officials say the courthouse will be closed from 8 in the morning Thursday through 5 o'clock in the evening on Friday. I'm Lisa Ruckman.
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16: Hey Bible readers, I'm Tara Lee Cobble, and I'm your host for The God Shot. Even though I walk through the valley of the shadow of death, I will fear no evil, for you are with me. Your rod and your staff, they comfort me. Psalm 23, verse 4. Following God may take you through the valley of the shadow of death, but he protects us from danger using two tools, a rod and a staff. A rod is a long spear for fighting off external enemies, like wild animals or thieves. And a staff is what you see in Christmas plays, the stick with a hook on one end. This tool protects the sheep from their internal enemy, themselves. Which tool do you think gets more use? Thieves and wolves are rare, but a sheep can never escape itself. Sheep are curious animals with bad memories and poor eyesight, so they need more protection from themselves than from external enemies. Our Good Shepherd protects us, sometimes even from ourselves. Our Good Shepherd protects us and draws us near to himself, which is good news for us all, because he's where the joy is.
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18: For tonight, there's a chance for some thunderstorms. Partly cloudy skies by dawn with a low of 65. On Tuesday, mostly sunny skies with some showers later and a high of 84. Tuesday night, rain is likely. Partly cloudy by dawn and a low of 67. On Wednesday, we have a chance for showers and rain and a high of 84. Wednesday night, showers are likely. Partly cloudy by dawn and a low of 67. Thursday, a chance of showers. Showers are likely as we go through the day and a high of 85 is expected. I'm Nick Rice from the LiveWire Weather Center. 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
24: 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He was born without arms, so he's an incredible guy. We're looking forward to having him come out.
23: To learn more about the Father-Son Challenge, visit DoeRiverGorge.com. I'm Daryl Moody, reporting.
25: For over 100 years, Americans have benefited from improvements in drinking water safety that result from disinfection, primarily done with chlorine. This process inactivates pathogens, curbing waterborne diseases, and safeguarding the public health. Chloramines are the second most common disinfectant, but decompose into a mysterious, unidentified product. We'll explore in the U.S. National Science Foundation's Discovery Files.
26: All these disinfectants inactivate microorganisms, but they're also oxidants, and they react with naturally occurring organic materials that are present in drinking waters. Some of these reactions result in the formation of unintended compounds that we just generically refer to as disinfection byproduct.
25: Professor Julian Ferry is part of a team of researchers, including his NSF-supported group from the University of Arkansas, that have recently published a paper describing the unidentified product from chloramine decomposition. Building from work done in the 80s and 90s, the team was able to identify this product as chloronitramide anion, an inorganic byproduct of chloramine decomposition. While relatively high concentrations have been found in some U.S. water systems, more research is needed to uncover any potential health impacts.
26: And I don't want this study that reveals this new byproduct to drive more people away from their tap. Generally, in the United States, we are blessed to have very high-quality drinking water.
25: To learn more about this research, listen to NSF's Discovery Files podcast episode, Treating Drinking Water.
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0: College football, Tennessee Volunteers continuing fall camp in Knoxville with the biggest battle in camp at quarterback between Faison Brandon and George McIntyre. But there's also a battle for the top wide receiver spot vacated by the departure of Chris Brazel to the NFL. Sophomore Darius Jackson entering as the leading candidate, but they also have five-star freshman TK Keys. Veteran Mike Matthews and Braylon Staley also part of the receiving core. Tennessee will open up the season on September 5th against Furman. ETSU football kicked off fall camp last week, coming off a 7-5 season. The Bucks were picked to finish third in the SoCon by the league's coaches as part of their media days. They will open up the 2026 season at home in Johnson City on August 29th when they take on Campbell at Green Stadium. Tennessee Titans continuing training camp in Nashville. Monday was the first day of padded practice. Tennessee under new head coach Robert Saleh, and they will open up their preseason August 13th on the road against the San Francisco 49ers in Santa Clara. The NFL's preseason opener will be on Thursday night at the Hall of Fame game in Canton, Ohio, Carolina, facing the Arizona Cardinals. Any size fountain drink for 99 cents with any purchase using Quick Stop Rewards. 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
10: For tonight, there's a chance for some thunderstorms. Partly cloudy skies by dawn with a low of 65. On Tuesday, mostly sunny skies with some showers later and a high of 84. Tuesday night, rain is likely. Partly cloudy by dawn and a low of 67. On Wednesday, we have a chance for showers and rain and a high of 84. Wednesday night, showers are likely. Partly cloudy by dawn and a low of 67. Thursday, a chance for showers. Showers are likely as we go through the day and a high of 85 is expected. I'm Nick Rice from the LiveWire Weather Center. 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
15: Virginia State Police have charged a Bristol man following a multi-agency drug interdiction operation. Investigators executed search warrants at two marijuana retail stores, Best Buds and the home of 33-year-old Brandon Garden. Garden is charged with distribution of more than 5 pounds of marijuana, 2 counts of possession of a Schedule I controlled substance, and possession of a gun while in possession of controlled substances. East Tennessee State University's Quillen College of Medicine welcomed the largest entering class in its history as 100 students received their white coats. The class was selected from nearly 3,000 applicants and includes 79 students from Tennessee. School leaders hope this class helps to address the need for more physicians in the area. I'm Lisa Rotman.
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18: 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Welcome to the National Day Spotlight for August 3rd.
19: While vintage literary history usually associates legendary author Mark Twain with white suits and Mississippi riverboats, he harbored a fierce, lifelong culinary obsession for watermelon. Twain considered the sweet, crisp fruit to be the absolute pinnacle of luxury, completely prioritizing it over high-end restaurant delicacies during his extensive global travels. He famously immortalized his devotion in writing, declaring that to taste a truly perfect southern watermelon is to experience a direct indulgence that stands entirely apart from the mundane world. In his characteristically sharp wit, Twain concluded that the fruit is the chief of this world's luxuries, providing a distinct, heavenly flavor that allows mortals to know exactly what the angels eat. In case you haven't figured it out, today is National Watermelon Day.
18: Do you suppose he dripped watermelon juice on those nice white suits when he ate it?
19: You would have to have a bib, right? But bibs were pretty popular in that time of history, I guess.
18: Some of the people I know still have bibs today.
19: I don't know what you're talking about.
18: We're also celebrating National Grab Some Nuts Day and National Hair Gloss Day. I'm Alice Anderson.
19: And I'm Marlo Anderson with National Day Calendar, reminding you to celebrate every day.
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22: This is a Bloomberg Money Minute. The revival in risk appetite drove the S&P up 1.5% to a striking distance of a record. The Dow gained 1.3%. The Nasdaq was up over 2%. The Trump administration plans to host artificial intelligence companies at the White House to discuss a new U.S. framework for conducting voluntary safety tests of AI models. OpenAI, Anthropic, PBC, and Alphabet's Google are among the AI developers planning to attend. The framework springs from a June executive order by President Trump on AI cybersecurity that outlined an opt-in approach to safety reviews of models and greater efforts to shore up critical computer systems. We've learned Michigan health authorities contacted Taco Bell's parent company, Yum Brands, about that parasitic outbreak in early July. They asked to connect with the company's supply chain quality assurance and communications teams. A Cyclospora outbreak has affected people across 45 states. Michigan reported 2 deaths in the outbreak. Matt Piper, Bloomberg Radio.
23: 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Here's Chris Whitting.
24: Friends thought Mike was crazy, but he had an idea he figured would floor everyone. His family sold canvas cloth, but Mike had a brainstorm. 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They said it wouldn't work, but Mike wouldn't quit. 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That brand became the company name. Thanks to Mike, who put his foot down, Congoleum is worth a flooring fortune. With the Success Journal, I'm Chris Whitting.
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26: 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King established King's Boatyard, or King's Port, and built a three-story building to house his workers. 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In 1810, Richard Neverland noticed the traffic from the stage road that had passed in front of the property and bought it at auction. Richard moved his family to the building and opened it as Neverland Inn. The inn became a gathering place for locals and a stop along the Great Stage Road, housing several presidents along the way. In 1822, the first charter for the city of Kingsport was signed here. Today, the inn is on the National Historic Register and is the only site to have been a boatyard and stagecoach stop. 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
3: The massive wildfires in Spokane, Washington are being called one of the worst natural disasters the region's ever seen. Officials say more than 700 structures have been destroyed so far, but the full extent of the damage is not yet known. The wildfires are 0% contained. At least 12 states and international partners have been sending firefighters to the region. President Trump says Iran's been reaching out to the U.S. to stop a planned massive strike by the U.S. Speaking with reporters at the White House, Trump said other Middle Eastern countries have also called, urging him to hold off on the strike and let talks continue. This as Iran publicly says it has no plans to engage in talks with the U.S. Voters head to the polls tomorrow for another big primary Tuesday. Ballots will be cast in Michigan, Missouri, Kansas, Virginia, and Washington State. One of the key events is Michigan's Democratic U.S. Senate race pitting insurgent progressive Abdul El-Sayed against establishment candidate Congresswoman Haley Stevens. I'm Scott Carr.
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1: I'm Daryl Moody reporting.
2: 43-year-old Jeffrey Love is facing charges for aggravated domestic assault and interference with an emergency call after a violent incident on Highway 107. During the altercation, Love reportedly attacked a resident using a fire poker. In response, the victim utilized bear mace against Love and attempted to call 911. However, Love obstructed the call by swatting the phone away from the victim and began assaulting them. Love is currently being held without bond. The historic Washington County, Tennessee courthouse will temporarily close to the public later this week while crews repair the building's air conditioning system. County officials say the courthouse will be closed from 8 in the morning Thursday through 5 o'clock in the evening on Friday. I'm Lisa Ruckman.
3: Courage isn't the absence of fear. It's doing the right thing, even when you're afraid. Hey, it's Mike Austin with today's Radio Dad Minute. And one of the biggest things I think a dad can teach is how to face your fears. Jeff Gurian was a stutterer when he was a kid and very self-conscious.
4: I grew up with a lot of fears, and I always confronted them. So when I got to college, I made myself run for the president of the freshman class. It was a huge college. I was only 16. I looked very young. I was 2 years younger than everybody else. I didn't feel like I fit in. So anyway, I won the election. I was the president of the whole freshman class of Hunter College, and it was a great lesson for me, Mike. It taught me that outside validation in life, it doesn't matter how many people compliment you and tell you that you're wonderful and talented and fabulous. It matters what you think of yourself.
3: Yeah, your kids are watching. They don't need a dad who's fearless. They need one who shows them what it looks like to face fear. Radio Dad on the web at radiodad.com. I'm Mike Austin, the Radio Dad.
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6: A judge in San Francisco says the Trump administration has not yet proven that Anthropic is a supply chain risk. Thursday, the federal judge said it's troubling that the Pentagon wants Anthropic banned after the AI company criticized the administration. Judge Rita Lynn temporarily blocked the Pentagon's ban in March. She's now weighing whether or not to make that ban permanent. Anthropic admitting that its Claude AI system breached three organizations during cybersecurity tests. OpenAI said one of its unreleased AI models broke into the Hugging Face system during testing. In both the Anthropic and OpenAI cases, the models were able to access the internet even though the systems were supposed to be offline. Reddit reporting a strong second quarter as it issues a warning about the impact of AI. It's part of a growing concern that companies like Reddit are losing potential users when an AI system provides a brief summary. And Apple is reporting a strong second quarter, with year-over-year iPhone sales up 22% and Mac sales up 29%. Apple plans to release new products in September. Tech Report, I'm Mark Kneefield.
7: Mitch Anthony here with today's Daily Dose. 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Now you have 23 years left. Should you happen to be in a job that is not acting as a channel to your personal dream and plan on staying in that job, you just used up another 13 years. 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

0: 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How fast have the last 7 years of your life gone by? 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
2: For tonight, there's a chance for some thunderstorms. Partly cloudy skies by dawn with a low of 65. On Tuesday, mostly sunny skies with some showers later and a high of 84. Tuesday night, rain is likely. Partly cloudy by dawn and a low of 67. On Wednesday, we have a chance for showers and rain and a high of 84. Wednesday night, showers are likely. Partly cloudy by dawn and a low of 67. Thursday, a chance of showers. Showers are likely as we go through the day and a high of 85 is expected. I'm Nick Rice from the LiveWire Weather Center. Count on it.
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7: Lullabies can do more than help fussy babies sleep. We now know they'll also help adults sleep better. This comes from the University of Taipei in Taiwan. Lead researcher Dr. Yen-Chi Chen says up to half of all adults struggle with occasional sleep issues, including insomnia, waking repeatedly at night, or finding themselves wide awake way too early. That's where lullabies come in. A study found that adults who listened to lullabies at bedtime fell asleep faster and slept more soundly. In particular, adults with the biggest improvement in sleep quality listened to so-called sedative music. That means a slow, melodic tempo between 60 and 80 beats per minute, which is about the normal human resting heart rate. And this music was found to cut production of the stress hormone cortisol and slow down activity in the sympathetic nervous system, which reduces anxiety and promotes sleep. I'm John Tesh with today's Intelligence for Your Life Minute.
13: Virginia State Police have charged a Bristol man following a multi-agency drug interdiction operation. Investigators executed search warrants at two marijuana retail stores, Best Buds and the home of 33-year-old Brandon Garden. Garden is charged with distribution of more than 5 pounds of marijuana, 2 counts of possession of a Schedule I controlled substance, and possession of a gun while in possession of controlled substances. East Tennessee State University's Quillen College of Medicine welcomed the largest entering class in its history, as 100 students received their white coats. The class was selected from nearly 3,000 applicants and includes 79 students from Tennessee. School leaders hope this class helps to address the need for more physicians in the area. I'm Lisa Rutman.
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17: 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The NASCAR Cup Series, after a weekend off, will return to action Sunday when they head to the Iowa Speedway for the Iowa Corn 350. There are four races remaining before the start of the 10-race playoff, and so far, 10 drivers have automatically qualified into the 16-driver postseason field with victories this year. It'll be 350 laps around the nearly one-mile oval. William Byron is the defending champion. The O'Reilly Auto Parts Series will be racing at Iowa Saturday. The NFL will open up its exhibition schedule on Thursday night. The Carolina Panthers and the Arizona Cardinals will meet in the Hall of Fame game in Canton, Ohio. On Saturday, five more inductees into the Hall, including kicker Adam Vinatieri of the Patriots and the Indianapolis Colts. He kicked two game-winning field goals in the Super Bowl. Quarterback Drew Brees, who led the Saints to a Super Bowl 44 victory, as well as Arizona wide receiver Larry Fitzgerald, Carolina Panthers linebacker Luke Kuechly, and former San Francisco 49ers running back Roger Craig. The Tennessee Volunteers continuing fall camp in Knoxville, gearing up for the season opener, which will be on September 5th against Furman. While the ETSU Buccaneers, they're continuing fall camp in Johnson City. Their opening game will be on August 29th at home against Campbell. Red Bull gives you wings, 3 8.4-ounce cans for just $7. 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
19: Jumbo shrimp, Civil War, clearly misunderstood. Even Shakespeare loved oxymorons. He wrote 13 into the first act of Romeo and Juliet. O brawling love, O loving hate. In human relations, people tend to use oxymorons that label others. Hypersensitive, overthinking, overly kind. Is it problematic to be sensitive? How do you think too much? Overthinking people invent things. Sensitive people make the world a better place. In Greek, oxy means sharp, and moronos means dull. So don't be moronos with oxymorons. Stay especially sharp and exceedingly kind. Wouldn't that just be awfully nice?

0: soldiers to wield the sword of the Lord and Gideon. Amen. Reverend Samuel Doak, 1780. This is how Doak's prayer ended when he rallied the Overmountain men at Sycamore Shoals to march over the mountain in search of Major Ferguson's army. When the Declaration of Independence was being crafted a few years earlier, Doak was finishing college, and in 1778, he headed south out of Virginia to be a circuit rider preacher. As he rode into Sullivan County, he quickly realized the frontier people were hungry for the good news. With his horse as his pulpit and the trees as a sanctuary, Samuel Doak delivered the first Presbyterian sermon west of the Appalachians. He went on to found several Presbyterian churches, as well as the first college in what would become Tennessee. Happy 250, America.
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3: Spider-Man Brand New Day swung to box office history over the weekend. The movie made $168 million on its opening day at the domestic box office, making it the biggest North American opening day ever. It netted $355 million domestically across the whole weekend.
4: Promise me you will come back.
5: What if I can't?
3: The Odyssey sailed in at number two with $51 million. The Greek epic was in its third weekend at the box office.
6: It's been too long, Woody.
7: Came here as fast as I could after Jesse called for help.
3: And Toy Story 5 rounded out the top three with $6.3 million. We also got some big casting news out of the Marvel Cinematic Universe. Actress Samara Weaving will play Emma Frost in Marvel's upcoming reboot of the X-Men. Disney is the parent company of Marvel and ABC News. Chuck Sievertson, ABC News.
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9: For tonight, there's a chance for some thunderstorms. Partly cloudy skies by dawn with a low of 65. On Tuesday, mostly sunny skies with some showers later and a high of 84. Tuesday night, rain is likely. Partly cloudy by dawn and a low of 67. On Wednesday, we have a chance for showers and rain and a high of 84. Wednesday night, showers are likely. Partly cloudy by dawn and a low of 67. Thursday, a chance of showers. Showers are likely as we go through the day and a high of 85 is expected. I'm Nick Rice from the LiveWire Weather Center. Count on it.
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11: This is a Bloomberg Money Minute. Stocks rallied to the edge of their all-time high after easing oil prices helped calm Wall Street's worries that inflation could get even worse. The S&P jumped 1.5% and is just 0.1% below its record set earlier this summer. The Dow added 1.3% and the Nasdaq climbed 2.1%. Brent crude's price fell 4.7% after President Trump said he would hold off on ordering new strikes against Iran. Meantime, Trump scolded ExxonMobil and Chevron for their soaring profits as oil prices surged amid the war. Trump said the biggest U.S. oil companies are making too much money and urged them to give some of that back to the public and cut retail gas prices. Both companies' stock fell after Trump made those comments. The national average for a gallon of regular is $4.09. AMD will report its second quarter earnings after the bell tomorrow as investors continue to navigate the choppiness across chip stocks. Advanced Micro Devices stock has climbed an impressive 194% in the last 12 months. Matt Piper, Bloomberg Radio.
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12: In the summer of 1925, Dayton, Tennessee became the center of a national controversy. Local leaders convinced a high school science teacher named John Thomas Scopes to admit he taught evolution in his classroom. They wanted to test a new state law and bring publicity to their struggling economy. The stunt worked. The greatest legal minds in the country arrived to argue the case. Clarence Darrow defended science, and William Jennings Bryan defended the Bible. Hundreds of reporters flooded to Tennessee, and there were fiery debates across the nation via radio. The judge convicted Scopes and fined him $100, but it was overturned on a technicality. The Scopes monkey trial was the first of several trials of the 20th century. On that note, I'm James A. Brown, and as always, be well.
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15: 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The event, Music for Our Ears, raises funds for the Kingsport Nonprofits Camp Here, which works to bring sound to children who are deaf or hard of hearing. Some big-time performers will be taking part in the event. More at the Paramount Bristol's website. I'm Lisa Rutman.
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20: Don't think twice, it's all right.
17: 2002, Bob Dylan returns to the Newport Folk Festival following an absence of 37 years, performing a two-hour, 19-song set. What was most noticeable about Dylan's presence was not necessarily the music, but more in what he was wearing. A wig and a fake beard. Or, as the Boston Globe said, quote, a Hasidic cowboy look. End quote.
21: Mr. Question Man.
17: On this day in 1971, Paul McCartney announces the formation of his new band, Wings. Until Wings' 1981 breakup, there were 10 different members. True or false? Aside from Paul and Linda McCartney, former Moody Blues singer Denny Lane lasted the entire 10-year ride. Answer, did you say false?
22: Yeah, I did.
17: No, you're wrong. That's right. In fact, Henry McCullough and original drummer Denny Seiwell left after a short time, with five newer members to follow.
0: J. Arnold, way back, 68.
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7: Crews continue to battle the massive wildfires in Spokane, Washington. Officials say more than 700 structures have been destroyed in the area, though the full extent of the damage is not yet known. The wildfires are 0% contained. Major General Gent Welsh with the Washington State National Guard says the devastation from the fires difficult to describe.
8: I've been to a lot of places around the world, and not so good places around the world, and I can tell you today that that's a war zone.
7: Spokane's primary election is on Tuesday. Officials say evacuees who don't have their ballots can get help at the Spokane County Elections Office. Voters can request replacement ballot packets in person. President Trump says Iran's reached out to the U.S. to stop a planned massive strike by the U.S. Speaking with reporters, the president said today he was urged by several countries, along with Iran, to hold off.
9: I don't want to use the word begging, but some were. In particular, Iran did not want to be hit. And they said, we want to talk. We want to talk about the Strait.
7: The president says he expects the Strait of Hormuz to be completely open by Tuesday. This as Iran publicly has said it has no plans to engage in talks with the U.S. Capital One Bank says it closed down several accounts in 2021 that were tied to President Trump and his businesses over concerns about money laundering. That from a recent court filing as lawyers for the bank asked a federal judge to dismiss a lawsuit from the president's trust over the closing of the accounts. Earlier this year, the president sued J.P. Morgan Chase for closing accounts and sought billions in damages. Microsoft is issuing a security warning about hotel Wi-Fi. The company says Russian hackers have been using phony sign-in pages to break into accounts and steal information. They say the operations involved a widespread compromise of Wi-Fi networks at hospitality-related companies. I'm Scott Carr.
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7: In just over 2 weeks, the official airport code for the newly named President Donald J. Trump International in West Palm Beach, Florida, will change from PBI to DJT. Republican State Representative Meg Weinberger wrote the bill that's now become law. Joel Malkin has more.
15: Republican Meg Weinberger has been nicknamed MAGA Meg for her support of President Trump. She says it was not his idea to rename Palm Beach International to President Donald J. Trump International Airport.
16: I actually called Eric Trump and asked if he could find out from his father if it was something he would appreciate. So he got back to me and said that he absolutely would love that.
15: And she also calls false claims that Trump and his family are benefiting from items sold in the airport that bear his name. She says a trademark agreement with the county, which still operates the airport, makes sure that won't happen. I'm Joel Malkin.
7: Reports say cloud computing helped give Amazon a better-than-expected earnings report last week. And as we hear from Matt Mattinson, that gave shares of Amazon a boost on Monday.
17: Shares hit a record high Monday, rising
6: rising about 4% after the company reported their second quarter earnings, fueled by major growth in its cloud computing business and rising demand for artificial intelligence services. Amazon Web Services brought in more than $42 billion in revenue, beating Wall Street expectations and highlighting the continued AI boom across the tech industry. CEO Andy Jassy says Amazon plans to increase its spending on AI infrastructure, projecting capital investments could reach $220 billion this year as the company works to keep up with demand. I'm at Mattinson.
7: Police in Idaho say a bystander with a gun and an off-duty state trooper likely saved lives during a deadly fast food restaurant shooting last Saturday. Officials say the bystander and the trooper both opened fire on the suspect at an In-N-Out Burger in Twin Falls, helping drive him away from the scene. Police say the shooter, Chad Williams, used an AR-15 style rifle to kill three people and wound seven, apparently before turning the gun on himself. I'm Scott Carr.
17: 43-year-old Jeffrey Love is facing charges for aggravated domestic assault and interference with an emergency call after a violent incident on Highway 107. During the altercation, Love reportedly attacked a resident using a fire poker. In response, the victim utilized bear mace against Love and attempted to call 911. However, Love obstructed the call by swatting the phone away from the victim and began assaulting them. Love is currently being held without bond. The historic Washington County, Tennessee courthouse will temporarily close to the public later this week while crews repair the building's air conditioning system. County officials say the courthouse will be closed from 8 in the morning Thursday through 5 o'clock in the evening on Friday. I'm Lisa Ruckman.
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33: Welcome to Date the Word, where we connect today's date to God's Word with the hope that it becomes more memorable to you. And today's date is August the 3rd, or 8-3. And our verse for 8-3 comes from Nehemiah 8-3. Nehemiah 8:3 says, "Then he read from the law in the open square that was in front of the water gate from morning until midday before the men and the women and those who could understand. And the ears of all the people were attentive to the book of the law." Nehemiah 8:3, attentive. I love that word. What a descriptive word of what God's people were doing as the word of God was being proclaimed. In other words, they were paying attention to what the word was saying. Are you paying attention to the word? From Nehemiah 8:3, be attentive to the word.
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2: For tonight, there's a chance for some thunderstorms. Partly cloudy skies by dawn with a low of 65. On Tuesday, mostly sunny skies with some showers later and a high of 84. Tuesday night, rain is likely. Partly cloudy by dawn and a low of 67. On Wednesday, we have a chance for showers and rain and a high of 84. Wednesday night, showers are likely. Partly cloudy by dawn and a low of 67. Thursday, a chance of showers. Showers are likely as we go through the day and a high of 85 is expected. I'm Nick Rice from the LiveWire Weather Center. 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
8: 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College football, Tennessee Volunteers continuing fall camp in Knoxville with the biggest battle in camp at quarterback between Faison Brandon and George McIntyre. But there's also a battle for the top wide receiver spot vacated by the departure of Chris Brazel to the NFL. Sophomore Darius Jackson entering as the leading candidate, but they also have five-star freshman TK Keys. Veteran Mike Matthews and Braylon Staley also part of the receiving core. Tennessee will open up the season on September 5th against Furman. ETSU football kicked off fall camp last week, coming off a 7-5 season. The Bucks were picked to finish third in the SoCon by the league's coaches as part of their media days. They will open up the 2026 season at home in Johnson City on August 29th when they take on Campbell at Green Stadium. Tennessee Titans continuing training camp in Nashville. Monday was the first day of padded practice. Tennessee under new head coach Robert Saleh, and they will open up their preseason August 13th on the road against the San Francisco 49ers in Santa Clara. The NFL's preseason opener will be on Thursday night at the Hall of Fame game in Canton, Ohio, Carolina, facing the Arizona Cardinals. Any size fountain drink for 99 cents with any purchase using Quick Stop Rewards. 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
9: 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I'm just a dad like you. 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
13: If you're traveling in the Northeast or upper Midwest in this country, or over in Europe, this is developing into the summer of smoke. Wildfires in Canada have drifted into at least 17 U.S. states, and that includes the Great Lakes, New England, Michigan, Wisconsin, and Minnesota. In Europe, wildfires in France are covering much of the continent in smoke. So what are your choices for summer fun? 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I'm Peter Greenberg, and this is today's Worldwide Travel Minute.
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18: For tonight, there's a chance for some thunderstorms. Partly cloudy skies by dawn with a low of 65. On Tuesday, mostly sunny skies with some showers later and a high of 84. Tuesday night, rain is likely. Partly cloudy by dawn and a low of 67. On Wednesday, we have a chance for showers and rain and a high of 84. Wednesday night, showers are likely. Partly cloudy by dawn and a low of 67. Thursday, a chance of showers. Showers are likely as we go through the day and a high of 85 is expected. I'm Nick Rice from the LiveWire Weather Center. 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
21: Virginia State Police have charged a Bristol man following a multi-agency drug interdiction operation. Investigators executed search warrants at two marijuana retail stores, Best Buds and the home of 33-year-old Brandon Garden. Garden is charged with distribution of more than 5 pounds of marijuana, two counts of possession of a Scheduled 1 controlled substance, and possession of a gun while in possession of controlled substances. East Tennessee State University's Quillen College of Medicine welcomed the largest entering class in its history. as 100 students received their white coats. The class was selected from nearly 3,000 applicants and includes 79 students from Tennessee. School leaders hope this class helps to address the need for more physicians in the area. I'm Lisa Rotman.
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24: 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Elements that lend themselves to personalization are the prelude and processional music, readings, symbolic rituals, vows, and ceremony music. Caution! Before you get too excited about creating the most unique wedding ceremony in the history of the world, step back and assess your style and your fiancé's, keeping in mind that you don't want to create a ceremony that's so sappy and personal that you make all of your guests feel uncomfortable. It's a good idea for you to meet with your officiant more than once to clear the readings, vows, and music before finalizing things or printing your programs, especially if you're getting married in a church or synagogue. Imagine how sick you'd be if you had to reprint the programs because you didn't get the service approved by your officiant before going to press. Yikes! My love note for today, some religions don't recognize ceremonies that take place outside of the church. If in doubt in regards to your religion, ask.
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30: This is a Bloomberg Money Minute. Stocks joined bonds higher as cooling tensions in the Middle East spurred a drop in oil prices, tempting worries about inflation. The revival in risk appetite drove the S&P up to a striking distance of a record. It jumped 1.5% and is just 0.1% below its record set earlier this summer. The Dow added 1.3%. The Nasdaq climbed 2.1%. Dozens of states filed a lawsuit challenging President Trump's new global tariffs that went into effect last month, adding to similar complaints by groups of small businesses who claim the levies are illegal. The administration is collecting 10 to 12.5% duties on imports from most major trading partners under the new tariffs, which were imposed after a U.S. probe into the alleged failure of about 60 economies to prevent forced labor in their supply chains. And the longtime shareholder of Barry Diller's People Inc. is pushing for the media company to abandon its offer for a takeover of casino operator MGM Resorts International. Matt Piper, Bloomberg Radio.
2: 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All you have to do is recognize when and how to play this type shot, and hey, that's why I'm here. First, you'll need to hit the shot to a green that is open in front, no hazards, and has plenty of room between your ball and the pin. Using a pitching wedge, position your ball just inside your right heel. Set most of your weight on your left side, which will encourage a descending blow. Swing the club back fairly low on the backswing and lead with your left hand on the downswing. This will de-loft the club face, setting up a low follow-through with low trajectory, which will get the ball running quickly. So remember, when you can, hit the low runner to the hole, and your scores will be low as well. 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
10: Nanyahi was the niece of an important chief in the Cherokee Nation. When Nanyahi rose to power in the Cherokee Nation, she believed, as her uncle did, that peace would come only if Native people and white settlers saw themselves as one people. And she thought only the women on the two sides could make this happen. 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Her efforts allowed the frontier militia to gather to defend Long Island and defeat the Cherokee in the Battle of Island Flats in present-day Kingsport. 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
7: Crews continue to battle the massive wildfires in Spokane, Washington. Officials now say more than 700 structures have been destroyed in the area, though the full extent of the damage is not yet known. National Guard Major General Gent Welsh says the wildfires are 0% contained.
8: We're still in the fight. There's still a lot of stuff smoking. There's still a lot of danger. There's going to be a lot of questions about when can we get back. It's going to take some time.
7: President Trump says Iran's reached out to the U.S. to stop a planned massive strike. Trump told reporters at the White House many other Middle Eastern countries also called, urging Trump to hold off on the strikes and let talks continue. Microsoft has issued a security warning about hotel Wi-Fi. The company says members of a Russian espionage group are using phony sign-in pages to break into accounts and steal information. As a safer option, experts advise using your phone as a hotspot. I'm Scott Carr.
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9: Outreach specialist Jordan Buchanan.
10: We listen. We're able to share our experience with them and also let them steer the conversation and, for the resources and needs that they have. So we're in the educational setting, helping families prepare for school team meetings, IT meetings, or 504 meetings. We're also in DCS meetings. So, I could easily have a family that was referred to us by DCS who's needing support and finding resources.
9: To learn.

0: Bear Mace against Love and attempted to call 911. However, Love obstructed the call by swatting the phone away from the victim and began assaulting them. Love is currently being held without bond. The historic Washington County, Tennessee courthouse will temporarily close to the public later this week while crews repair the building's air conditioning system. County officials say the courthouse will be closed from 8 in the morning Thursday through 5 o'clock in the evening on Friday. I'm Lisa Ruckman.
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2: It was a really quiet motorsports weekend. Nothing doing for Formula One. They are going to return to action coming up in a couple weekends when they are going to run the Dutch Grand Prix. IndyCar had the weekend off as well. They're in the middle of about a six-week break. They do return to action this upcoming weekend as they've got the Grand Prix of Portland coming up. NASCAR had the full weekend off. They are going to get back at this upcoming weekend at Iowa Speedway. The Cup Series will run on Sunday with the Iowa Corn 350. Currently, four drivers have clinched a spot for the chase. That would be Denny Hamlin, Tyler Reddick, Ryan Blaney, and also Ty Gibbs. Tyler Reddick leads all drivers with five wins this year. Hamlin has four.
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2: For tonight, there's a chance for some thunderstorms. Partly cloudy skies by dawn with a low of 65. On Tuesday, mostly sunny skies with some showers later and a high of 84. Tuesday night, rain is likely. Partly cloudy by dawn and a low of 67. On Wednesday, we have a chance for showers and rain and a high of 84. Wednesday night, showers are likely. Partly cloudy by dawn and a low of 67. Thursday, a chance of showers. Showers are likely as we go through the day and a high of 85 is expected. I'm Nick Rice from the LiveWire Weather Center. Count on it.
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4: This is the Daily Note from JamesABrown.net. I was walking through a department store the other day, and I did something it advised, at least for me. I walked into the shoe aisle, and like always, I came away a little disappointed. They had slippers and sneakers and slip-on vegan shoes, and they never have what I need, because I have big feet. And when I say I have big feet, I mean big feet. NBA player feet. The last time I checked, I wore a 16 extra wide, or 15 extra wide, depending on the brand. So as I looked at all those shoes, and I thought about one of the unavoidable facts about my life. I'm an observer who never quite fits in. In a world of little feet, I have giant ones. It never gets easy, but there is joy in it, here or there. On that note, I'm James A. Brown, and as always, be well.
6: Virginia State Police have charged a Bristol man following a multi-agency drug interdiction operation. Investigators executed search warrants at 2 marijuana retail stores, Best Buds and the home of 33-year-old Brandon Garden. Garden is charged with distribution of more than 5 pounds of marijuana, 2 counts of possession of a Schedule I controlled substance, and possession of a gun while in possession of controlled substance. East Tennessee State University's Quillen College of Medicine welcomed the largest entering class in its history, as 100 students received their white coats. The class was selected from nearly 3,000 applicants and includes 79 students from Tennessee. School leaders hope this class helps to address the need for more physicians in the area. I'm Lisa Ruttman.
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9: 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I'm Michael Emerson.
10: The stagecoach is one of the iconic images of the Old West. When the Butterfield Stagecoach Line began operations in 1858, it was taking their competitors 52 days to move the U.S. mail 1,500 miles. John Butterfield said he could move the mail 2,800 miles in just 25 days. And he did. First, he found a more weather-friendly westbound route. 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
11: From the Quick Stop Market Sports Desk. The NASCAR Cup Series, after a weekend off, will return to action Sunday when they head to the Iowa Speedway for the Iowa Corn 350. There are 4 races remaining before the start of the 10-race playoff, and so far, 10 drivers have automatically qualified into the 16-driver postseason field with victories this year. It'll be 350 laps around the nearly 1 mile oval. William Byron is the defending champion. The O'Reilly Auto Parts Series will be racing at Iowa Saturday. The NFL will open up its exhibition schedule on Thursday night. The Carolina Panthers and the Arizona Cardinals will meet in the Hall of Fame game in Canton, Ohio. On Saturday, 5 more inductees into the Hall, including kicker Adam Vinatieri of the Patriots and the Indianapolis Colts. He kicked 2 game-winning field goals in the Super Bowl. Quarterback Drew Brees, who led the Saints to a Super Bowl 44 victory, as well as Arizona wide receiver Larry Fitzgerald, Carolina Panthers linebacker Luke Kuechly, and former San Francisco 49ers running back Roger Craig. The Tennessee Volunteers continuing fall camp in Knoxville, gearing up for the season opener, which will be on September 5th against Furman. While the ETSU Buccaneers, their continuing fall camp in Johnson City, their opening game will be on August 29th at home against Campbell. Red Bull gives you wings, 3 8.4-ounce cans for just $7. Quick Stop, run in when you run out. 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
14: 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Then position the diffuser where the doormat will go and secure it to the porch floor with screws and washers at the corners. Then when you put the mat on top of the diffuser, its gridded design will allow water to drain out and air to circulate beneath the mat so it dries out much faster. I'm Danny Lipford with Tips for Today's Homeowner.

0: The first permanent settlements in what would become East Tennessee were the Watauga, Carter's Valley, Holston, and Nolichucky. The Nolichucky settlement was started in 1771 by Jacob Brown and a group of regulators when they set up tents on the riverbank. From this location, he conducted trade with the Cherokee. In 1772, he leased attractive ground from the Cherokee. They had always been friendly toward Brown, and legend has it that he was hunting with a chief one night, and the chief had a dream that Jacob gave him a gun and a dog. Indian custom said the dream must be fulfilled, so Brown gave him a gun and a dog. Jacob fabricated his own dream in which the chief gave him a large tract of land. The chief agreed and decided there would be no more dreams. Happy 250, America.
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5: For tonight, there's a chance for some thunderstorms. Partly cloudy skies by dawn with a low of 65. On Tuesday, mostly sunny skies with some showers later and a high of 84. Tuesday night, rain is likely. Partly cloudy by dawn and a low of 67. On Wednesday, we have a chance for showers and rain and a high of 84. Wednesday night, showers are likely. Partly cloudy by dawn and a low of 67. Thursday, a chance for showers. Showers are likely as we go through the day and a high of 85 is expected. I'm Nick Rice from the LiveWire Weather Center. Count on it.
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12: This is a Bloomberg Money Minute. The revival in risk appetite drove the S&P up 1.5% to a striking distance of a record. The Dow gained 1.3%. The Nasdaq was up over 2%. The Trump administration plans to host artificial intelligence companies at the White House to discuss a new U.S. framework for conducting voluntary safety tests of AI models. OpenAI, Anthropic, PBC, and Alphabet's Google are among the AI developers planning to attend. The framework springs from a June executive order by President Trump on AI cybersecurity that outlined an opt-in approach to safety reviews of models and greater efforts to shore up critical computer systems. We've learned Michigan health authorities contacted Taco Bell's parent company, Yum Brands, about that parasitic outbreak in early July. They asked to connect with the company's supply chain quality assurance and communications teams. A Cyclospora outbreak has affected people across 45 states. Michigan reported 2 deaths in the outbreak. Matt Piper, Bloomberg Radio.
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14: If I were to ask you what makes for a good night's sleep, you'd probably say a dark, quiet room, not too many things on your mind. But every night when you go to get some Z's, how often do you really think about the temperature in your bedroom? Temperature may be one of the most underappreciated factors in sleep. That's according to the Senior Vice President of Research and Scientific Affairs at the National Sleep Foundation. We often hear about lights and screens and stress, but even modest changes in temperature and airflow can influence both how quickly you fall asleep and how deeply you stay asleep. Most experts will recommend a room temperature of 60 to 67 degrees Fahrenheit. You might also experiment with your sheets and what you actually wear to bed. Play around a bit and see what improves your sleep. You might be delightfully surprised. I'm Dr. Sanjay Gupta, helping you live a better life.
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23: 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The event, Music for Our Ears, raises funds for the Kingsport Nonprofits Camp Here, which works to bring sound to children who are deaf or hard of hearing. Some big-time performers will be taking part in the event. More at the Paramount Bristol's website. I'm Lisa Rutman.
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5: It's midnight.
6: The massive wildfires in Spokane, Washington are being called one of the worst natural disasters the region's ever seen. Officials say more than 700 structures have been destroyed so far, but the full extent of damage is not yet known. The wildfires are 0% contained, as fire crews from 12 different states and even international partners are now arriving in the area to help battle the fires. President Trump says Iran reached out to the U.S. to stop a planned massive strike by the U.S. Speaking with reporters, the president said today many other Middle Eastern countries also called, urging him to hold off on the strike and let talks continue. The president said he expects the Strait of Hormuz to be completely open by Tuesday. In New Jersey, the governor there is saying the death of a second person inside a controversial ICE detention center is a reminder of why it should be closed.
7: Governor Mikey Sherrill says she's deeply disturbed by the death of a 41-year-old Salvadoran detainee inside Newark's Delaney Hall Detention Center. Sherrill also bashed the use of private, for-profit prisons, which Delaney and the proposed ICE center in Roxbury both are. And referencing claims of inhumane conditions at Delaney, the governor also pledged to use every legal tool at her disposal to, quote, protect the rights of those being held at the facility. In New Jersey, I'm Andrew Whitman.
6: Another big primary day is set for Tuesday. Ballots are being cast in Michigan, Missouri, Kansas, Virginia, and Washington State. Michigan's Democratic U.S. Senate race is the main event, pitting insurgent progressive Abdul El-Sayed against establishment-backed Congresswoman Haley Stevens. That race has divided the party, with fears within the DNC that an El-Sayed victory would pull the party further left, hurting their chances of regaining control of the House and or Senate. Officials in Spokane say evacuees who don't have their ballots can get help at the Spokane County Elections Office. Voters can request replacement ballot packets in person. I'm Scott Carr.
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10: 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What gets wetter as it dries? What has keys but can't open locks? If you don't want to hear the answers, turn off this Liberty Mutual ad now. 12 months, a towel, piano. 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
11: Liberty, liberty, liberty, liberty.
6: Democrats in California have backed a ballot measure to tax billionaires in the state, largely in order to help offset health care costs. It was a close vote, say reports, but the party's executive board supported Proposition 40, which would add a 5% wealth tax to prevent cuts to health care, the closure of hospitals, and related layoffs. Supporters of Prop 40 say it's needed, while critics, including Governor Gavin Newsom, some labor groups, and business leaders are warning it could drive billionaires out of the state and ultimately hurt California state tax revenue. The former Transportation Secretary Pete Buttigieg says he's leaning toward another run for the White House in 2028.
12: In a new podcast interview, Buttigieg said becoming a father has changed how he weighs the personal and family impact of seeking higher office. Early Democratic primary polling places him among the party's leading potential contenders, though the 2028 race is still well over a year away from its first primary. Buttigieg also used the interview to discuss issues including artificial intelligence, the national debt, and the ongoing conflict involving Iran, while criticizing President Trump's handling of the war. I'm Chris Caraggio.
6: Capital One says it's closed down several accounts tied to President Trump and his businesses in 2021 over concerns about money laundering. Recent court filings show that lawyers for the bank asked a federal judge to dismiss a lawsuit from the president's trust over the closing of the accounts. Trump's accusing major financial institutions of debanking him and other conservatives because of their political views. The California State Fair wrapped up Sunday after 17 days. Reports say extreme heat sent many visitors looking for shade in air-conditioned places. Despite that, the fair still attracted large crowds, with more than 650,000 people attending. This is the last year the California State Fair will be held in the summer. Next year it moves to September to offer cooler weather. I'm Scott Carr.
3: From ABC News Tech Trends. Some major social media companies are facing a new legal challenge from the Social Media Victims Law Center. That organization says the design of social media platforms owned by Meta, TikTok, Snap, and Google are addictive and contributed to the deaths of four children. Those companies are now facing a personal injury and wrongful death lawsuit. Google Earth is rolling back a controversial feature which had allowed people to modify satellite images of the Earth using AI. It comes after the company says it discovered people sharing screenshots of generated imagery that appear to violate our policies. And as it turns out, that global shortage in computer memory is having a global impact. Earlier this summer, Xbox announced pricing on some of its consoles is going up by as much as $150 in some cases in the U.S. This weekend, we learned European gamers will soon have to pay more as well, up to €200 in some cases. With Tech Trends, I'm Mike Dubusky, ABC News.
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19: Hey Bible readers, I'm Tara Lee Cobble, and I'm your host for The God Shot. You prepare a table before me in the presence of my enemies. You anoint my head with oil. My cup overflows. Psalm 23, verse 5. God doesn't just protect us from our enemies, He blesses us in front of them. Plus, in Scripture, anointing something with oil is the way you set it apart and mark it for holy use. It symbolizes the Holy Spirit. God has anointed all His kids. We're set apart for His holy purposes. That means your day isn't without meaning. You are an anointed child of the King, marked by the presence of His Holy Spirit. If you know God, you are anointed and your cup is overflowing. And on top of that, He invites us to feast in His presence, which is the best news of all, because He's where the joy is.
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21: As we head towards this Tuesday, it's shaping up to be a little bit wet today with a 70% chance of showers. Some of them could occur this morning, and some of them could be a little bit heavy at times, so keep that in mind. Some sunshine later on this afternoon with a mixture of clouds. It'll get up to a high of 83 degrees. 70% chance of the rain returning tonight with a possible thunderstorm in the mid-evening hours. Then a chance of rain on Wednesday as well. It's a 70% chance of rain during the day on Wednesday. A high once again in the low to mid-80s. Good day to keep the umbrella handy. He's probably going to need it. I'm forecaster Chuck Brady. That's your outlook from the Live Wire Weather Center. Count on it.
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24: 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I'm Daryl Moody, reporting.
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0: College football, Tennessee Volunteers continuing fall camp in Knoxville with the biggest battle in camp at quarterback between Faison Brandon and George McIntyre. But there's also a battle for the top wide receiver spot vacated by the departure of Chris Brazel to the NFL. Sophomore Darius Jackson entering as the leading candidate, but they also have five-star freshman TK Keys. Veteran Mike Matthews and Braylon Staley also part of the receiving core. Tennessee will open up the season on September 5th against Furman. ETSU football kicked off fall camp last week, coming off a 7-5 season. The Bucks were picked to finish third in the SoCon by the league's coaches as part of their media days. They will open up the 2026 season at home in Johnson City on August 29th when they take on Campbell at Green Stadium. Tennessee Titans continuing training camp in Nashville. Monday was the first day of padded practice. Tennessee under new head coach Robert Saleh, and they will open up their preseason August 13th on the road against the San Francisco 49ers in Santa Clara. The NFL's preseason opener will be on Thursday night at the Hall of Fame game in Canton, Ohio, Carolina, facing the Arizona Cardinals. Any size fountain drink for 99 cents with any purchase using Quick Stop Rewards. 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
6: 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Today's quote was submitted by Nate. Howard Hughes said, "Do the impossible because almost everyone has told me my ideas are merely fantasies." What a great quote. This coming from a guy who innovated so many things in aviation. The movie about his life was actually called The Aviator. He was a bit crazy and a bit brilliant. He built the world's largest airplane at the time. It was made of wood, and everyone told him it would never fly. Well, he proved them wrong. He took it out for a test flight and amazed the world. Then he parked it, and I don't think it's ever flown again, but he was right. It would fly. It did fly. And he was able to prove it by getting in the cockpit himself. I love that about him. So many others in his position would have just told someone else to do it. This has been the Motivation Minute. I'm John Small. Thanks for listening. Your favorite motivational quotes can be submitted for upcoming programs at motivationminute.org.
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21: Well, as we head towards this Tuesday, it's shaping up to be a little bit wet today with a 70% chance of showers. Some of them could occur this morning, and some of them could be a little bit heavy at times, so keep that in mind. Some sunshine later on this afternoon with a mixture of clouds. It'll get up to a high of 83 degrees. 70% chance of the rain returning tonight with a possible thunderstorm in the mid-evening hours. Then a chance of rain on Wednesday as well. It's a 70% chance of rain during the day on Wednesday. A high once again in the low to mid-80s. Good day to keep the umbrella handy. Probably going to need it. I'm forecaster Chuck Brady. That's your outlook from the Live Wire Weather Center. 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
14: We're heading into the freezing depths of the Bering Sea today to uncover a high-stakes, modern-day Arctic rescue mission. Welcome to the National Day Spotlight for August 4th.
16: In the winter of 2012, a remote Alaskan city was saved from catastrophic freezing by a daring maritime operation that highlights the extreme grit honored on National Coast Guard Day. After a massive Arctic superstorm completely iced in the city of Nome weeks ahead of schedule, the town faced a winter fuel emergency. To prevent disaster, a U.S. Coast Guard polar icebreaker spent weeks plowing through 300 miles of solid packed ice to escort a specialized fuel tanker. Because shallow water prevented the vessel from reaching the docks, crews deliberately let the ship freeze solid into the offshore ice field, rolling out a half-mile pipeline across the open ocean to pump the life-saving fuel. It just goes to show that when nature blocks the shore, the Coast Guard simply turns the ice into their own highway.
14: I love this story, but you know, how sad is it that this poor town, I mean, they would have run out of fuel.
16: Yeah.
14: They would have frozen to death.
16: Yeah. I love that they just look at ice and go,
14: Okay.
16: It's Tuesday.
14: We're also celebrating National Chocolate Chip Cookie Day and National Night Out. I'm Alice Anderson.
16: And I'm Marlo Anderson with National Day Calendar, reminding you to celebrate every day.
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17: This is a Bloomberg Money Minute. The long-term profit and revenue potential of augmented reality glasses is still a hazy picture. But next month, social media company Snap, owner of Snapchat, throws its shades into the ring. It's issuing an upbeat forecast based in part on expectations for the AI-powered glasses it calls Specs. As for its core product, Snap says revenue jumped a solid 19% last quarter, driven by advertising on its messaging app. Following the report, Snap stock snapped higher in extended trades. The World Cup, which began in June, helped prompt a wave of hiring in the leisure and hospitality business as hotels, restaurants, and entertainment venues beefed up their ranks. That meant a strong spike in job openings in May. As for June itself, economists expect a bit of a cooling off in today's reading of job openings and labor turnover. Today's report ushers in four consecutive mornings of crucial job tallies, concluding with the Labor Department's big employment and unemployment report Friday. Andrew O'Day, Bloomberg Radio.
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19: Nancy was a very busy waitress, pouring cups of coffee and serving food at an Ohio restaurant. 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And for fun, she sometimes used different voices. Someone told Nancy she could make big bucks doing that. She'd always loved the wacky voices in TV cartoons and decided that was her dream job. With nothing to lose, she sent a tape to an expert. After hearing his positive comments, Nancy hopped a plane to Hollywood to try her luck as a real voice talent. It's a sure bet you've heard Nancy's voice. Her most famous creation? Bart Simpson. Nancy Cartwright proves it pays to speak up. With the Success Journal, I'm Chris Whitting.
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38: The massive wildfires in Spokane, Washington are being called one of the worst natural disasters the region's ever seen. Officials say more than 700 structures have been destroyed so far, but the full extent of the damage is not yet known. The wildfires are 0% contained. At least 12 states and international partners have been sending firefighters to the region. President Trump says Iran's been reaching out to the U.S. to stop a planned massive strike by the U.S. Speaking with reporters at the White House, Trump said other Middle Eastern countries have also called, urging him to hold off on the strike and let talks continue. This as Iran publicly says it has no plans to engage in talks with the U.S. Voters head to the polls tomorrow for another big primary Tuesday. Ballots will be cast in Michigan, Missouri, Kansas, Virginia, and Washington State. One of the key events is Michigan's Democratic U.S. Senate race pitting insurgent progressive Abdul El-Sayed against establishment candidate Congresswoman Haley Stevens. I'm Scott Carr.
39: With a LiveWire community focus, I'm Daryl Moody. Doe River Gorge is more than 400 acres of pristine wilderness near Hampton.
40: We have summer camps. 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
39: Katrina Lachlan is volunteer and outreach coordinator.
40: Our next event coming up is our Father-Son Challenge, which we've been doing since 1998. 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We have a special speaker coming in. 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He was born without arms, so he's an incredible guy. We're looking forward to having him come out.
39: To learn more about the Father-Son Challenge, visit DoeRiverGorge.com. I'm Daryl Moody reporting.
41: Now, the Business Edge Minute. 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
42: As all parents know, our kids have minds of their own, and they become smarter than us at about the age of 12. Little known fact there. Here's a few life skills that you can teach your kids that will help them think like an entrepreneur. Number one, teach them to recognize opportunities. They are everywhere, but knowing how to identify the right ones is a skill set that will move them ahead at lightning fast speeds. Number two, let them solve their own problems. Walk through how you analyze the situation before making your decisions, then ask them to try it for themselves. You want them to be able to think for themselves.

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2: Hey, Dad, your words have the power to erase lies or enforce a mindset. I have more today with Jeff Gurian, who started life as a terrible stutterer.
3: Children don't question adults. If an adult tells a child that there's something wrong with them, they believe it. They go through life assuming that, oh, yes, I stutter. I have something wrong. I always tell stutterers, do you want people to feel sorry for you? It's about thought. It's about releasing the thoughts that you've been holding since you were a child that tell you that there's something wrong with you and replacing them with the concept that there's absolutely nothing wrong with me. My speech mechanism works fine. Stuttering is situational. When I'm in a situation where I feel uncomfortable, I stutter, but it's an old thought. When I'm stuttering, I'm not an adult anymore. I'm that child who felt the need to start stuttering.
2: Yeah, you know, confidence isn't pretending you're perfect. It's believing in yourself. You know, and sometimes one encouraging voice from Dad is all it takes to change a life. I'm Mike Austin, the Radio Dad.
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5: 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I'm Brandon Richards. A lot of people carry guilt for years. They feel bad about the same thing over and over. And they've said sorry so many times it doesn't mean anything anymore. But feeling bad isn't the same as changing. Guilt just circles things. It rehearses the same story. It doesn't move you anywhere. But real change has a direction. You stop facing one way and start facing another. What you've done is real, but it was never meant to keep you stuck there. It was meant to turn you. And there's a difference between being sorry and being done. One is a feeling. The other is a decision. So today, don't just feel bad about it. Turn. Take one step the other way, even if it's a small one. That's where it starts. I'm Brandon Richards. 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
6: Mitch Anthony here with today's Daily Dose. If blowing up is a part of your repertoire, you may need a little help from the experts. Blowing your stack spells trouble, says Laura Borman Forgang. But it doesn't mean you have to be a doormat. Here are some tips on using your wrath to fuel positive changes. First, learn to repress yourself. When you lose it, people lose respect. Count to 100. Practice deep breathing. Go for a walk. Talk to a friend. Write it down and then throw it away or go play a sport. Do whatever, but keep your mouth shut. Second, list the constructive things you want to say to the person who angered you. Mistakes are the result of deficiently developed strengths or the absence of certain strengths in their lives. Help those people to build the strengths they lack. Help them to develop the solution rather than rubbing their nose in the problem. Three, examine why you are angry. Maybe it was something they did or said a month ago. Maybe it's not them at all. Maybe you're mad at yourself. Finally, don't cast blame. 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
2: Well, as we head towards this Tuesday, it's shaping up to be a little bit wet today with a 70% chance of showers. Some of them could occur this morning, and some of them could be a little bit heavy at times, so keep that in mind. Some sunshine later on this afternoon with a mixture of clouds. It'll get up to a high of 83 degrees. 70% chance of the rain returning tonight with a possible thunderstorm in the mid-evening hours. Then a chance of rain on Wednesday as well. It's a 70% chance of rain during the day on Wednesday. A high once again in the low to mid-80s. Good day to keep the umbrella handy. He's probably going to need it. I'm forecaster Chuck Brady. That's your outlook from the Live Wire Weather Center. Count on it.
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7: If a public pool smells strongly of chlorine, can you assume the water is germ-free? Not necessarily. While chlorine is effective at killing a wide variety of pathogens, it often takes time for it to do so. Swimmers bring a whole biosphere of organic matter into the water with them, ranging from sweat, urine, oils, dead skin, and other yucky things nobody wants to hear about. In fact, the more of these things that are in the water, the stronger the chlorine smell will be. A good rule of thumb is this. If the water smells strongly of chlorine, you might want to wait a day or two before diving in. I'm Dr. Catherine Albrecht for StartMail.com, the email program that keeps your communication safe from artificial intelligence.
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13: From the Quick Stop Market Sports Desk. The NASCAR Cup Series, after a weekend off, will return to action Sunday when they head to the Iowa Speedway for the Iowa Corn 350. There are four races remaining before the start of the 10-race playoff, and so far, 10 drivers have automatically qualified into the 16-driver postseason field with victories this year. It'll be 350 laps around the nearly one-mile oval. William Byron is the defending champion. The O'Reilly Auto Parts Series will be racing at Iowa Saturday. The NFL will open up its exhibition schedule on Thursday night. The Carolina Panthers and the Arizona Cardinals will meet in the Hall of Fame game in Canton, Ohio. On Saturday, five more inductees into the Hall, including kicker Adam Vinatieri of the Patriots and the Indianapolis Colts. He kicked two game-winning field goals in the Super Bowl. Quarterback Drew Brees, who led the Saints to a Super Bowl 44 victory, as well as Arizona wide receiver Larry Fitzgerald, Carolina Panthers linebacker Luke Kuechly, and former San Francisco 49ers running back Roger Craig. The Tennessee Volunteers continuing fall camp in Knoxville, gearing up for the season opener, which will be on September 5th against Furman. While the ETSU Buccaneers, they're continuing fall camp in Johnson City. Their opening game will be on August 29th at home against Campbell. Red Bull gives you wings, three 8.4-ounce cans for just $7. Quick Stop, run in when you run out. 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
15: Jumbo Shrimp, Civil War, clearly misunderstood. Even Shakespeare loved oxymorons. He wrote 13 into the first act of Romeo and Juliet. Oh, brawling love, oh, loving hate. In human relations, people tend to use oxymorons that label others. Hypersensitive, overthinking, overly kind. Is it problematic to be sensitive? How do you think too much? Overthinking people invent things. Sensitive people make the world a better place. In Greek, oxy means sharp, and moronos means dull. So don't be moronos with oxymorons. Stay especially sharp and exceedingly kind. Wouldn't that just be awfully nice?
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18: Captain Robert Sevier moved from Virginia to the Long Island of the Holston with his older brother Valentine Sevier Jr. in the early 1770s. Soon after, he married Keziah and registered for military service in 1777. As an overmountain man, he fought in the Battle of Kings Mountain, which took place in October of 1780. He bent down to retrieve his ramrod during the battle and was shot in the kidney. He was treated by a Tory doctor, but the lead ball could not be removed at that time. The doctor instructed Robert to stay put, and in a few days, the bullet could be safely removed. Robert instead instead headed home. He died 9 days after the battle, leaving his wife and baby sons. His infant son, Valentine, became a prominent merchant and public official in Greenville and had two different residences along Main Street. Celebrate America 250 as we look back at local heroes.
19: Johnson & Johnson has agreed to commit $5.5 billion to settle approximately 76,000 remaining ovarian cancer claims involving its talc products. The agreement requires participation by law firms representing at least 95% of the remaining claims. The company continues to deny that its talc products cause cancer. More than 11,500 confirmed or suspected cyclospora illnesses have been reported across 41 states since May 1st. However, only a subset of 2,000 confirmed cases in 9 states has been linked to recall Taylor Farms iceberg lettuce. Zillow reports the typical U.S. asking rent reached nearly $2,000 in June, a 2.2% increase from a year earlier. However, nearly 40% of rental listings offered a concession, such as a month of free rent, waived fees, or complimentary parking. I'm Mark Huffman. 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
2: Well, as we head towards this Tuesday, it's shaping up to be a little bit wet today with a 70% chance of showers. Some of them could occur this morning, and some of them could be a little bit heavy at times, so keep that in mind. Some sunshine later on this afternoon with a mixture of clouds. It'll get up to a high of 83 degrees. 70% chance of the rain returning tonight with a possible thunderstorm in the mid-evening hours. Then a chance of rain on Wednesday as well. It's a 70% chance of rain during the day on Wednesday. A high once again in the low to mid-80s. Good day to keep the umbrella handy. Probably going to need it. I'm forecaster Chuck Brady. That's your outlook from the Live Wire Weather Center. 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
22: This is a Bloomberg Money Minute. In recent weeks, major AI companies have openly asked the U.S. and international governments to set up a regulatory safety framework for AI models. Those calls intensified after OpenAI and Anthropic disclosed that a handful of their models went rogue and hacked third-party organizations. Sources now tell Bloomberg that OpenAI, Anthropic, and Google will be among firms meeting at the White House today to discuss a new U.S. framework for conducting voluntary AI safety tests. Groups of small businesses challenging the legality of President Trump's new tariffs that took effect last month just got a jolt as a group of 25 U.S. states files its own lawsuit. It accuses the administration of unlawfully using Section 301 of the Trade Act of 1974 to replace earlier tariffs struck down by the U.S. Supreme Court. The administration says the levies were enacted after a U.S. probe into the failure of 60 economies to prevent forced labor in their supply chains. Andrew O'Day, Bloomberg Radio.
23: 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Here's a great exercise you can do to help get in shape. 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Do this exercise twice a day and you'll keep your muscles nice and limber. So remember, keep your muscles in good golf shape by sitting on the floor and twisting, and you'll be ready to play at the drop of a hat. For the Golf Minute, I'm Dennis Silvers. Can somebody help me up from the floor, please?
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8: 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Some big-time performers will be taking part in the event. 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I'm Lisa Rutman.
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29: 1972, what became a very popular and controversial blaxploitation movie starring Ron O'Neill premieres in theaters. Its soundtrack by Curtis Mayfield influences many a soul singer and film composer. The name of the film is
32: Superfly.
29: 1975, while vacationing in Rhodes, Greece, Robert Plant, his wife Maureen, and their children Karak and Carmen were severely hurt in a car accident. The kids' injuries were relatively minor, but Robert's legs had suffered severe injuries, including a shattered ankle, while Maureen suffered life-threatening pelvic injuries, facial lacerations, and several concussions. Led Zeppelin's upcoming U.S. tour was canceled, and it took 2 years for Robert to recover. 1986. With the tremendous success of his album Thriller, Michael Jackson and producer Quincy Jones begin work on his new album at Westlake Studios in Los Angeles. Reportedly, Michael's pets were also in the studio, Bubbles the chimpanzee and his new pet Crusher, a 300-pound python snake.
33: Jay Arnold.
34: 1958. Born of a Fool. Oh, yeah.
29: By Ricky Nelson, the debut chart topper on Billboard's Hot 100. August 4, 1958. 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
18: It's 1 o'clock.
19: Washington Governor Bob Ferguson says FEMA is sending resources to help residents of Spokane with several huge wildfires ahead of official approval from the president.
32: I spoke to the president about what's going on and spoke in pretty clear fashion about how dire the situation is. He understands that.
19: FEMA's approval is expected, so the resources are moving now. Ferguson's declared emergencies in six counties and on three tribal reservations that are affected by the fires. Around 700 homes and other structures have already been damaged or destroyed. President Trump says Iran reached out to the U.S. to stop a planned massive strike. Speaking to reporters at the White House on Monday, Trump said many other Middle Eastern countries called, along with Iran, and urged him to hold off the strike.
33: I don't want to use the word begging, but some were, in particular, Iran did not want to be hit. And they said, we want to talk. We want to talk about the strait.
19: The president said he expects the Strait of Hormuz to be completely open by Tuesday, while talks to make sure Iran doesn't have a nuclear weapon continue. At the same time, Iran publicly says it has no plans to engage in talks with the U.S. Capital One says it closed several accounts tied to the president and his businesses in 2021 over concerns about money laundering. That's according to a recent court filing. It comes as lawyers for the bank asked a federal judge to dismiss a lawsuit from the president's trust over the closing of the accounts. Trump has accused major financial institutions of debanking him and other conservatives because of their political views. Earlier this year, the president sued J.P. Morgan Chase for closing accounts and sought billions of dollars in damages. The Met Gala theme has been announced. The theme for the 2027 star-studded event is John Galliano, Horizons. This marks only the third time a living designer has been the focus of the exhibit. The hosts for the event haven't been announced yet. The 2027 Met Gala is set for May 3rd. I'm Tammy Trujillo.
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19: Voters will head to the polls on Tuesday for another big primary election day in the U.S. Scott Carr has details.
38: Ballots are being cast in Michigan, Missouri, Kansas, Virginia, and Washington State. One of the highest profile races is between Democrats in Michigan for the U.S. Senate race there, pitting insurgent progressive Abdul El-Sayed against the establishment-backed Congresswoman Haley Stevens. That race has divided the party somewhat, with fears within the DNC that an El-Sayed victory could pull the party further left. and hurt their midterm election hopes to regain control of the House and or Senate. I'm Scott Carr in Washington.
19: The first deaths are being reported in the cyclospora outbreak. State officials in Michigan say the two people who died after contracting the illness had significant underlying health conditions that may have been impacted by the parasite and dehydration. The outbreak of the illness in Michigan and nine other states has been linked to lettuce from Taylor Farms served at Taco Bell. Cases have been reported now in a total of 45 states. The American Civil Liberties Union's filing dozens of cases against ICE in 17 states. That story from Michael Kastner.
0: The claims filed on behalf of individuals allege ICE agents used excessive force, racial profiling, and made unlawful arrests. One of the claims seeks $500,000 for allegations ICE agents badly injured a woman during protests outside the ICE detention center at Delaney Hall in Newark, New Jersey. The Department of Homeland Security has responded, saying officers are trained to use the minimum force necessary to resolve dangerous situations. I'm Michael Kastner.
19: A difficult setback for Big Bear bald eagle Jackie. New blood tests show that her anemia has gotten worse. The Ojai Raptor Center said in a social media post their team of vets is responding quickly and additional testing is underway. Jackie's been cared for by the center since she was injured in a fight with two eagles last month. She and her nest partner Shadow have built a worldwide fan base thanks to a live stream of their nest on YouTube. I'm Tammy Trujillo.
2: The FDA is investigating a separate cyclosporiasis outbreak not linked to lettuce.
3: Almost 100 cases have been connected with the separate outbreak. The outbreak linked to lettuce has caused thousands of cases. Traceback efforts can prove to be difficult due to the time it takes people to experience symptoms. 9 states have been linked to the outbreak caused by lettuce from Mexico. U.S. health officials have said the U.S. food supply is safe. I'm Mark Mayfield.
2: Researchers have a new way to treat cavities that avoids drilling at the dentist office. A University of Michigan study has discovered that a liquid brushed on a cavity stopped tooth decay in more than half of the cases with baby teeth. This liquid, called silver diamine fluoride, has been used in other countries, but officials in the U.S. have not completed trials proving its safety and effectiveness up until this trial. Tooth decay impacts more than 40% of U.S. children. And New York City health officials are declaring an end to the Legionnaires outbreak on Manhattan's Upper East Side that's resulted in 7 deaths. Health update, I'm Scott Pringle.
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9: Welcome to Date the Word, where we connect today's date to God's Word with the hope that it becomes more memorable to you. And today's date is August the 4th, or 8-4, and our verse for 8-4 comes from Judges 8-4. Judges 8-4 says, "When Gideon came to the Jordan, he and the 300 men who were with him crossed over, exhausted but still in pursuit." Judges 8-4. Exhausted but still in pursuit. What a description of Gideon and his 300. They were exhausted but enduring. And there will be times when we, like a good soldier, we will need to endure as you put into practice Judges 8:4, where you are staying in pursuit, even exhausted. Pray Nehemiah's prayer, "God, strengthen my hands."
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18: Well, as we head towards this Tuesday, it's shaping up to be a little bit wet today with a 70% chance of showers. Some of them could occur this morning, and some of them could be a little bit heavy at times, so keep that in mind. Some sunshine later on this afternoon with a mixture of clouds. It'll get up to a high of 83 degrees. 70% chance of the rain returning tonight with a possible thunderstorm in the mid-evening hours. Then a chance of rain on Wednesday as well. It's a 70% chance of rain during the day on Wednesday. A high once again in the low to mid-80s. Good day to keep the umbrella handy. It's probably going to need it. I'm forecaster Chuck Brady. That's your outlook from the LiveWire Weather Center. Count on it.
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26: I have seen data that says that more people want to be entrepreneurs than want to be rock stars. 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But the hard part is coming up with an idea and the money. 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
3: 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College football, Tennessee Volunteers continuing fall camp in Knoxville with the biggest battle in camp at quarterback between Faison Brandon and George McIntyre. But there's also a battle for the top wide receiver spot vacated by the departure of Chris Brazel to the NFL. Sophomore Rodarius Jackson entering as the leading candidate, but they also have five-star freshman TK Keys. Veteran Mike Matthews and Braylon Staley also part of the receiving core. Tennessee will open up the season on September 5th against Furman. ETSU football kicked off fall camp last week, coming off a 7-5 season. The Bucks were picked to finish third in the SoCon by the league's coaches as part of their media days. They will open up the 2026 season at home in Johnson City on August 29th when they take on Campbell at Green Stadium. Tennessee Titans continuing training camp in Nashville. Monday was the first day of padded practice. Tennessee under new head coach Robert Saleh, and they will open up their preseason August 13th on the road against the San Francisco 49ers in Santa Clara. The NFL's preseason opener will be on Thursday night at the Hall of Fame game in Canton, Ohio, Carolina, facing the Arizona Cardinals. Any size fountain drink for 99 cents with any purchase using Quick Stop Rewards. 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
18: Well, as we head towards this Tuesday, it's shaping up to be a little bit wet today with a 70% chance of showers. Some of them could occur this morning, and some of them could be a little bit heavy at times, so keep that in mind. Some sunshine later on this afternoon with a mixture of clouds. It'll get up to a high of 83 degrees. 70% chance of the rain returning tonight with a possible thunderstorm in the mid-evening hours. Then a chance of rain on Wednesday as well. It's a 70% chance of rain during the day on Wednesday. A high once again in the low to mid-80s. Good day to keep the umbrella handy. He's probably going to need it. I'm forecaster Chuck Brady. That's your outlook from the Live Wire Weather Center. Count on it.
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29: 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This is Soundbites, and I'm Alan Davidson. How much is too much? When it comes to toxic social media, more and more young people think we've already passed that point, and they're coming together as the log-off movement. 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
32: 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Listen up, because the next 90 seconds will be full of valuable quick tips as you plan your wedding. Number one, the internet is a great way to announce your engagement, whether you email an announcement or design your own wedding website. Two, thank the hosts of your engagement party with a note and a small gift, flowers or a dinner invitation. Three, traditional wisdom says to set aside 2 months' salary for the engagement ring. 4. If you're planning a destination wedding, be sure to keep in mind that some fabrics and styles travel much better than others. Number 5. To marry at sea, you will need to hold the ceremony while the ship is in port or within 3 miles of land. 6. The alteration cost for letting out a too small gown will be much higher than those of taking in a too large gown. Number 7. Remember that smaller weddings can usually be planned in much less time than it takes to orchestrate a large one. 8. When planning your wedding ceremony, allow 8 square feet per person. For 200 guests, that's 1,600 square feet. 9. Don't create mailing labels for your invitations on your computer. 10. Don't write thank you notes on your computer. 11. Don't email your thank you notes or wedding invitations. 12. You will need 1.5 pounds of ice per person, 2.5 if you're chilling bottles. My love note, elegant calligraphy can turn a simple card into a work of art.
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21: This is a Bloomberg Money Minute. Following a costly post-pandemic stumble in which people shocked by high prices at McDonald's avoided the chain in droves, Mickey D's has coaxed many of those customers back with a fresh push into value, especially value meals. But now that could be a problem. McDonald's posts its latest earnings today, and analysts think the aggressive value moves may have yielded most of their benefit and could mean diners increasingly now trading down from higher-priced to lower-priced menu items. Fresh questions are surrounding Taco Bell and the Cyclospora outbreak. Documents obtained by Bloomberg show Michigan health authorities were in touch with Taco Bell's parent company, Yum Brands, about a parasitic outbreak in early July, nearly 2 weeks before it officially alerted consumers. The Michigan Health Department discussed Cyclospora with Yum Brands July 2nd. The company said it acted quickly based on Michigan's guidance and removed potentially impacted ingredients from select stores, but didn't publicly confirm the move until July 14th. Andrew O'Day, Bloomberg Radio.
22: 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Then swing through the sand with plenty of force. Don't baby the shot or you will leave it in the bunker and have another try at it. 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
0: 1797, when Dr. William Chester opened the Chester Inn, it was the finest hotel on the Tennessee frontier. The Federal Style Inn was built along the stage road that connected Tennessee to the national capital and urban trading areas in between, and is the oldest wood frame building in the historic district. In the summer of 1832, President Andrew Jackson held a reception for his friends on the porch of the inn. John Sevier, James K. Polk, Andrew Johnson, and William Brownlow were other famous tenants. 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The museum includes a history of Jonesboro, the inn, and features rotating exhibits. Be sure to ask the attendant to show you the restored portion of the inn that looks how it would have in the Victorian 1890s. 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
3: A man from Spokane with a prior manslaughter conviction is under arrest in connection with the largest of three regional wildfires that have displaced thousands and destroyed hundreds of structures. Sheriff John Nowell says Aaron Farinacci was taken into custody after a judge approved a warrant alleging first-degree arson. His arrest follows a witness report describing a man near the Old Trails fire shortly before it ignited on Saturday. President Trump says Iran reached out to the U.S. to stop a massive planned strike. Speaking to reporters on Monday, Trump said many other Middle East countries called, along with Iran, and urged him to hold off on the strike and let talks continue. His comments come as Iran publicly says it has no plans to engage in talks with the U.S. Microsoft is warning about hotel Wi-Fi. It says Russian hackers are using phony sign-in pages to break into accounts. The operation's nicknamed Captive Crunch and involves a widespread compromise of Wi-Fi networks at hospitality-related organizations. Experts advise using your phone as a hotspot as a safer option. I'm Tammy Trujillo.
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4: I'm Daryl Moody reporting.
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2: I think I was driving a tractor by the time I was 10 years old. Hi, it's Mike Austin with today's Radio Dad Minute. I said it here before, but here we come into harvest time just about, and every kid, I think, should learn farm work. Farm work teaches a lot of stuff. Chores don't care if you're tired or in a bad mood, and that's not cruel. That's responsibility. Plus, you get to see creation, man. You get to see seeds pop out of the ground and become food. And there's a certain amount of humility farm work teaches. You realize real fast you're not in charge of the weather, the seasons, nature itself. You're in charge of showing up, doing your job, and working hand in hand with nature. So whether you live on a big farm, a little farm, maybe you just have a chance to be on a farm sometimes, find ways to get your kids out there. It was said to me one time, calloused hands often make for confident hearts. 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
16: Well, as we head towards this Tuesday, it's shaping up to be a little bit wet today with a 70% chance of showers. Some of them could occur this morning, and some of them could be a little bit heavy at times, so keep that in mind. Some sunshine later on this afternoon with a mixture of clouds. It'll get up to a high of 83 degrees. 70% chance of the rain returning tonight with a possible thunderstorm in the mid-evening hours. Then a chance of rain on Wednesday as well. It's a 70% chance of rain during the day on Wednesday. A high once again in the low to mid-80s. Good day to keep the umbrella handy. Probably going to need it.

0: 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That's your outlook from the Live Wire Weather Center. 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
3: This is the Daily Note from JamesABrown.net. 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My sleep. 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Bloomberg reporter Dina Shanker says that sleep support at supermarkets is now a $300 million business. 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
11: 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The NASCAR Cup Series, after a weekend off, will return to action Sunday when they head to the Iowa Speedway for the Iowa Corn 350. There are 4 races remaining before the start of the 10-race playoff, and so far, 10 drivers have automatically qualified into the 16-driver postseason field with victories this year. It'll be 350 laps around the nearly 1-mile oval. William Byron is the defending champion. The O'Reilly Auto Parts Series will be racing at Iowa Saturday. The NFL will open up its exhibition schedule on Thursday night. The Carolina Panthers and the Arizona Cardinals will meet in the Hall of Fame game in Canton, Ohio. On Saturday, 5 more inductees into the Hall, including kicker Adam Vinatieri of the Patriots and the Indianapolis Colts. He kicked 2 game-winning field goals in the Super Bowl. Quarterback Drew Brees, who led the Saints to a Super Bowl 44 victory, as well as Arizona wide receiver Larry Fitzgerald, Carolina Panthers linebacker Luke Kuechly, and former San Francisco 49ers running back Roger Craig. The Tennessee Volunteers continuing fall camp in Knoxville, gearing up for the season opener, which will be on September 5th against Furman. While the ETSU Buccaneers, they're continuing fall camp in Johnson City. Their opening game will be on August 29th at home against Campbell. Red Bull gives you wings, 3 8.4-ounce cans for just $7. Quick Stop, run in when you run out. 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
6: For many, the deck is the family room of summertime since we spend more time outside. So it stands to reason that it takes a little more abuse this time of year and needs a little TLC as we get to the end of the season. With all the heat and traffic of summer, it's not uncommon for nails to work their way loose. Before you stub a toe, spend some time driving these nails back down. Now, if they're really loose, pull them out of there and replace them with deck screws. Without any attention, the scuffs and scrapes on handrails and balusters can quickly turn into splinters. A sanding sponge works great to knock down the splinters and smooth out these surfaces. And finally, if you didn't reapply water sealer to your deck back in the spring, do it now before the wet weather of fall arrives. I'm Danny Lifford with Tips for Today's Homeowner.

0: In the Over Mountain region, trees played an important role in history. One of the most famous in our area was the Daniel Boone Bar Tree, a beech tree where the 25-year-old carved his name in 1760. The Treaty Oak of Jonesboro was the location Jacob Brown signed a treaty with Cherokee chiefs for land along the Nolichucky River. In present-day Elizabethton, the Watauga Treaty Sycamore is the place settlers established the first free government in North America in 1772 as they formed the Watauga Association. Under this sycamore, the first court of the Watauga Association convened. The Pemberton Oak in Bristol was where soldiers of five wars encamped under its branches. The most famous were members of a Revolutionary War pioneer muster on their way to Sycamore Shoals and then Kings Mountain. Happy 250, America.
1: U.S. households with utility bills pay a median of $363 a month or $361 a year, according to a new report from Doxo. The typical annual utility bill increased 4.63% from last year, with electricity cost rising the most. The American Red Cross has declared only the second national blood supply crisis in its history after donations fell to a four-year summer low. The organization has begun limiting distributions of type O blood to hospitals to preserve supplies for the most critical emergencies. Lidl has recalled shortbread cookies with chocolate truffle coating and apricot filling because the packaging failed to disclose four major food allergens. Actually, they were disclosed, but not in English. U.S. law requires food ingredient lists to be printed in English. I'm Mark Huffman. Learn more at consumeraffairs.com.
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3: Well, as we head towards this Tuesday, it's shaping up to be a little bit wet today with a 70% chance of showers. Some of them could occur this morning, and some of them could be a little bit heavy at times, so keep that in mind. Some sunshine later on this afternoon with a mixture of clouds. It'll get up to a high of 83 degrees. 70% chance of the rain returning tonight with a possible thunderstorm in the mid-evening hours. Then a chance of rain on Wednesday as well. It's a 70% chance of rain during the day on Wednesday. A high once again in the low to mid-80s. Good day to keep the umbrella handy. Probably going to need it. I'm forecaster Chuck Brady. That's your outlook from the LiveWire Weather Center. 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
5: This is a Bloomberg Money Minute. The long-term profit and revenue potential of augmented reality glasses is still a hazy picture. But next month, social media company Snap, owner of Snapchat, throws its shades into the ring. It's issuing an upbeat forecast based in part on expectations for the AI-powered glasses it calls Specs. As for its core product, Snap says revenue jumped a solid 19% last quarter, driven by advertising on its messaging app. Following the report, Snap stock snapped higher in extended trades. The World Cup, which began in June, helped prompt a wave of hiring in the leisure and hospitality business as hotels, restaurants, and entertainment venues beefed up their ranks. That meant a strong spike in job openings in May. As for June itself, economists expect a bit of a cooling off in today's reading of job openings and labor turnover. Today's report ushers in four consecutive mornings of crucial job tallies, concluding with the Labor Department's big employment and unemployment report Friday. Andrew O'Day, Bloomberg Radio.
6: A better life with Dr. Sanjay Gupta.
7: They say consistency is key, but sometimes you just gotta switch it up. A new study out of Harvard School of Public Health found that varying your exercise routine could add years to your life. What exercise someone did didn't matter much. What did matter was that all the exercises together worked all the muscle groups in their body. Now, an added benefit to changing things up is it can help you push through the plateau effect. That's when your body gets so efficient at doing something that you actually stop getting better at it. And we know from previous research that specializing in any one sport at a young age can make someone actually more prone to injury. And as experts we talk to point out, even elite athletes switch up things with their workouts, making sure to target strength, cardio, flexibility, balance, and doing that every single week. I'm Dr. Sanjay Gupta, helping you live a better life.
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14: 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The event, Music for Our Ears, raises funds for the Kingsport Nonprofits Camp Here, which works to bring sound to children who are deaf or hard of hearing. Some big-time performers will be taking part in the event. More at the Paramount Bristol's website. I'm Lisa Rutman.
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17: Higher prices may be turning pet ownership into a luxury for American households. A Morgan Stanley survey of 75 veterinarians found that patient visits dropped almost 2% in the second quarter, compared with the same period the previous year. Practice sales rose slightly due to higher prices. 13% of respondents identified a declining pet population as a concern, marking the issue's first meaningful appearance in the survey. MarketWatch reports that while demand is strong and pet insurance use is on the rise, some owners are delaying care or seeking cheaper prescriptions. I'm Ken Chester.
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3: It's 2 o'clock.
4: A Spokane man with a prior manslaughter conviction is under arrest in connection with the largest of three regional wildfires that have displaced thousands and destroyed hundreds of structures. Sheriff John Nell says Aaron Farinacci was taken into custody without incident after a judge approved a warrant alleging first-degree arson.
5: About 5 p.m. this afternoon, we executed an arrest warrant and search warrant in the city of Spokane, and we took 37-year-old Aaron Farinacci, a convicted felon, into custody on a single charge of arson in the first degree.
4: His arrest followed a witness report describing a man near where the Old Trails fire ignited Saturday. Washington Governor Bob Ferguson has declared a statewide emergency. President Trump says Iran reached out to the U.S. to stop a planned massive strike. Speaking to reporters on Monday, Trump said many other Middle East countries called and urged him to hold off on the strike and let talks continue. His comments come as Iran publicly says it has no plans to engage in talks with the U.S. Voters head to the polls on Tuesday for another big primary election day. Scott Carr has details.
6: Ballots are being cast in Michigan, Missouri, Kansas, Virginia, and Washington State. One of the highest profile races is between Democrats in Michigan for the U.S. Senate race there, pitting insurgent progressive Abdul El-Sayed against the establishment-backed Congresswoman Haley Stevens. That race has divided the party somewhat, with fears within the DNC that an El-Sayed victory could pull the party further left and hurt their midterm election hopes to regain control of the House and or Senate. I'm Scott Carr in Washington.
4: Microsoft's out with a security warning about hotel Wi-Fi. The company says Russian hackers are using phony sign-in pages to break into accounts. It says the scheme involves a widespread compromise of Wi-Fi networks at hospitality-related organizations. Experts advise using your phone as a hotspot as a safer option. I'm Tammy Trujillo.
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4: Former Transportation Secretary Pete Buttigieg says he's leaning toward another run for the White House in 2028. Chris Caraggio has details.
13: In a new podcast interview, Buttigieg said becoming a father has changed how he weighs the personal and family impact of seeking higher office. Early Democratic primary polling places him among the party's leading potential contenders, though the 2028 race is still well over a year away from its first primary. Buttigieg also used the interview to discuss issues including artificial intelligence, the national debt, and the ongoing conflict involving Iran while criticizing President Trump's handling of the war. I'm Chris Caraggio.
4: Republican candidate for Minnesota Governor Mike Lindell is accused of violating campaign laws by handing out pillows to promote his candidacy. A complaint claims the MyPillow CEO tossed pillows with the wording Mike Lindell for Governor to parade goers on July 4th in Delano. Lindell is accused of violating Minnesota's Fair Campaign Practices Law, which bans giving something of monetary value to a person in order to induce or deter voting in a particular way in an election. The candidate told WCCO-TV that the allegations in the complaint are false and the value of the pillows was actually less than $5 apiece. A lab in Nashville has built a molecular light switch to control a brain protein linked to Alzheimer's. Vanderbilt scientists say they've engineered custom chemical tools that can flip a protein called TAOK1 off and switch all three proteins in its family back on again. Vanderbilt says their new tools could help save drug developers years in building treatments.
14: Cold beer on a Friday night.
3: A pair of jeans that fit just right. And the radio.
4: The Zac Brown Band's Boston concert over the weekend will be going on free vacations thanks to the band. All 37,000 people in attendance at Sunday's Fenway Park show were gifted a free cruise by Zac Brown himself. The trips for two aboard the Margaritaville at Sea are valued at nearly $40 million in total. Brown said he did the giveaway to thank his fans for selling out 15 straight concerts at the iconic ballpark. That's a Fenway Park record. I'm Tammy Trujillo.
9: A judge in San Francisco says the Trump administration has not yet proven that Anthropic is a supply chain risk. Thursday, the federal judge said it's troubling that the Pentagon wants Anthropic banned after the AI company criticized the administration. Judge Rita Lynn temporarily blocked the Pentagon's ban in March. She's now weighing whether or not to make that ban permanent. Anthropic admitting that its Claude AI system breached three organizations during cybersecurity tests. OpenAI said one of its unreleased AI models broke into the Hugging Face system during testing. In both the Anthropic and OpenAI cases, the models were able to access the internet even though the systems were supposed to be offline. Reddit reporting a strong second quarter as it issues a warning about the impact of AI. It's part of a growing concern that companies like Reddit are losing potential users when an AI system provides a brief summary. And Apple is reporting a strong second quarter, with year-over-year iPhone sales up 22% and Mac sales up 29%. Apple plans to release new products in September. Tech Report, I'm Mark Mayfield.
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21: Hey, Bible readers, I'm Tara Lee Cobble, and I'm your host for The God Shot. Surely goodness and mercy shall follow me all the days of my life, and I shall dwell in the house of the Lord forever. Psalm 23, verse 6. As God's kids, our lives are secure. It may be green pastures one day and the valley of the shadow of death the next, but all the days of your life are marked by His presence and guided by His plan. You can't undo His goodness, and you can't outsin His grace, and you will never, ever, ever see His wrath. All His wrath for your sin and mine was poured out on Christ on the cross. By taking our punishment and paying our sin debt, God the Son made a way for us to have a relationship with God the Father. We live with Him now and forever, and that's the best news I can imagine, because He's where the joy is.
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2: As we head towards this Tuesday, it's shaping up to be a little bit wet today with a 70% chance of showers. Some of them could occur this morning, and some of them could be a little bit heavy at times, so keep that in mind. Some sunshine later on this afternoon with a mixture of clouds. It'll get up to a high of 83 degrees. 70% chance of the rain returning tonight with a possible thunderstorm in the mid-evening hours. Then a chance of rain on Wednesday as well. It's a 70% chance of rain during the day on Wednesday. A high once again in the low to mid-80s. Good day to keep the umbrella handy. You're probably going to need it. I'm forecaster Chuck Brady. That's your outlook from the Live Wire Weather Center. Count on it.
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26: 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I'm Daryl Moody reporting.
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28: Thank you all very much. 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And with as busy as we all are, isn't it just understood? The New York Times recently shared that a thank you note may carry more weight than ever simply because so few people send them. 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
0: College football, Tennessee Volunteers continuing fall camp in Knoxville with the biggest battle in camp at quarterback between Faison Brandon and George McIntyre. But there's also a battle for the top wide receiver spot vacated by the departure of Chris Brazel to the NFL. Sophomore Redarius Jackson entering as the leading candidate, but they also have five-star freshman TK Keys. Veteran Mike Matthews and Braylon Staley also part of the receiving core. Tennessee will open up the season on September 5th against Furman. ETSU football kicked off fall camp last week, coming off a 7-5 season. The Bucks were picked to finish third in the SoCon by the league's coaches as part of their media days. They will open up the 2026 season at home in Johnson City on August 29th when they take on Campbell at Green Stadium. Tennessee Titans continuing training camp in Nashville. Monday was the first day of padded practice. Tennessee under new head coach Robert Saleh, and they will open up their preseason August 13th on the road against the San Francisco 49ers in Santa Clara. The NFL's preseason opener will be on Thursday night at the Hall of Fame game in Canton, Ohio, Carolina, facing the Arizona Cardinals. Any size fountain drink for 99 cents with any purchase using Quick Stop Rewards. 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
7: 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Walter Cronkite said, "Success is more permanent when you achieve it without destroying your principles." I agree. Be yourself and be honest about who you are. I recently watched somebody try to morph into a completely different person to get a job they thought they were going to like. 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A few weeks later, they quit, but they burned some bridges along the way. Now they're trying to decide where they're going in the future. I think it's pretty good to know this lesson. 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Be yourself, and you'll have a better chance of being happy with whatever you choose to do. Why take any job that's not a good fit for you?
8: The Motivation Minute.
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2: Well, as we head towards this Tuesday, it's shaping up to be a little bit wet today with a 70% chance of showers. Some of them could occur this morning, and some of them could be a little bit heavy at times, so keep that in mind. Some sunshine later on this afternoon with a mixture of clouds. It'll get up to a high of 83 degrees. 70% chance of the rain returning tonight with a possible thunderstorm in the mid-evening hours. Then a chance of rain on Wednesday as well. It's a 70% chance of rain during the day on Wednesday. A high once again in the low to mid-80s. Good day to keep the umbrella handy. He's probably going to need it. I'm forecaster Chuck Brady. That's your outlook from the LiveWire Weather Center. 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
17: 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Some of the world's leading AI companies are asking the U.S. government to be prepared to slow down the pace of AI development. If the technology begins advancing faster, then it can be safely understood or managed. Employees from OpenAI, Anthropic, Google, Meta, and other companies have signed a statement urging governments to develop ways to pace the most powerful AI systems if necessary. It doesn't mean that AI is going to slow down or go away, but it does indicate that even people who are working to develop AI recognize its potential dangers. There are currently very few limits on AI development in the U.S. and most other countries. Companies and some governments are investing billions of dollars to build the most advanced AI systems. And there's clearly a lot of competition between the U.S. and China. With the Connect Safely Report, I'm Larry Magid.
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30: We're heading into the freezing depths of the Bering Sea today to uncover a high-stakes, modern-day Arctic rescue mission. Welcome to the National Day Spotlight for August 4th.
31: In the winter of 2012, a remote Alaskan city was saved from catastrophic freezing by a daring maritime operation that highlights the extreme grit honored on National Coast Guard Day. After a massive Arctic superstorm completely iced in the city of Nome weeks ahead of schedule, the town faced a winter fuel emergency. To prevent disaster, a U.S. Coast Guard polar icebreaker spent weeks plowing through 300 miles of solid pack ice to escort a specialized fuel tanker. Because shallow water prevented the vessel from reaching the docks, crews deliberately let the ship freeze solid into the offshore ice field, rolling out a half-mile pipeline across the open ocean to pump the life-saving fuel. It just goes to show that when nature blocks the shore, the Coast Guard simply turns the ice into their own highway.
30: I love this story, but you know, how sad is it that this poor town, I mean, they would have run out of fuel.
31: Yeah.
30: They would have frozen to death.
31: Yeah. I love that they just look at ice and go,
30: Okay.
31: It's Tuesday.
30: We're also celebrating National Chocolate Chip Cookie Day and National Night Out. I'm Alice Anderson.
31: And I'm Marlo Anderson with National Day Calendar, reminding you to celebrate every day.
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1: This is a Bloomberg Money Minute. In recent weeks, major AI companies have openly asked the U.S. and international governments to set up a regulatory safety framework for AI models. Those calls intensified after OpenAI and Anthropic disclosed that a handful of their models went rogue and hacked third-party organizations. Sources now tell Bloomberg that OpenAI, Anthropic, and Google will be among firms meeting at the White House today to discuss a new U.S. framework for conducting voluntary AI safety tests. Groups of small businesses challenging the legality of President Trump's new tariffs that took effect last month just got a jolt as a group of 25 U.S. states files its own lawsuit. It accuses the administration of unlawfully using Section 301 of the Trade Act of 1974 to replace earlier tariffs struck down by the U.S. Supreme Court. The administration says the levies were enacted after a U.S. probe into the failure of 60 economies to prevent forced labor in their supply chains. Andrew O'Day, Bloomberg Radio.
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27: 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If you do not detest your opposition to the British arms, I shall march this army over the mountains, hang your leaders, and lay waste to your country. The threatened militia leaders decided it was best if they crossed the mountains on their own terms and defeated Ferguson on the east side of the mountains. The Patriot militia gathered at Sycamore Shoals near Fort Watauga. They would become known as the Overmountain Men. At a mill near the fort, Mary Patton was known to make the highest quality black powder around. Mary earned her place in history by providing over 500 pounds of gunpowder to the over 850 Overmountain Men. Her gunpowder was essential to the victory over Ferguson at Kings Mountain and a turning point in the Revolutionary War. You can see some of her kettles she used when making powder at Sycamore Shoals. 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
34: A Spokane, Washington man with a prior manslaughter conviction is under arrest in connection with the largest of three regional wildfires that have displaced thousands and destroyed hundreds of structures. Sheriff John Knowles says Aaron Farinacci was taken into custody after a judge approved a warrant alleging first-degree arson. His arrest followed a witness report describing a man near the Old Trails fire shortly before it ignited on Saturday. Millions of Americans in the Southwest are dealing with a brutal heat wave. Extreme heat warnings are in effect for parts of Arizona, California, Nevada, and Utah, where triple digits are expected. Phoenix could see temperatures as high as 116 through Wednesday. The MLB trade deadline didn't disappoint. ESPN reports the Phillies swung big with the acquisition of three-time batting champ Luis Arraez from the Giants, while the Red Sox traded for all-star catcher Adley Rutschman from the Orioles and sent struggling youngster Marcelo Meyer to San Francisco for reliever Eric Miller. I'm Tammy Trujillo.
35: 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The 2026 Baby and Family Expo is coming up August 8th at the YWCA in Bristol.
36: It's a great place for people to come and get lots of information about a new family or a family that's been around for a while, but they've got, you know, things that they're encountering or want to experience. 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well as signing your kids up for things and events, what kind of programs are available in the community for them, information about child care, parenting education, of course, which is my favorite thing.
35: Samantha Gray is with Appalachian Promise Alliance.
36: We'll have a silent auction. We'll have lots of exhibitors. It's kind of one-stop shopping. You know, like if you want to get your arms around a lot of things at one time, this is the place to do it.
35: For details on the event, go to parentingsuite.org. I'm Daryl Moody, reporting.
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38: There's nothing that will bring your level of enthusiasm down like a good old-fashioned argument or conflict at work. 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

0: the fifth time, you're not equipped, Dad, to not slip up. You can talk yourself into thinking, oh, the kids will be just fine. They don't know. They're immune, right? And if they do find out, well, it's just Mom turned the kids against me. That's what it is. Gary Durenfeld, a good friend, family counselor, had this to say.
1: And it doesn't need to be that Mom is alienating the kids from Dad. It can be that kids see Mom so hurt by what Dad has done that they will want to reject him. When we behave this way, we undermine other people's view of our sense of morality.
0: As they say, the grass isn't always greener. I'm Mike Austin, the Radio Dad.
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3: The FDA is investigating a separate cyclosporiasis outbreak not linked to lettuce.
4: Almost 100 cases have been connected with the separate outbreak. The outbreak linked to lettuce has caused thousands of cases. Traceback efforts can prove to be difficult due to the time it takes people to experience symptoms. 9 states have been linked to the outbreak caused by lettuce from Mexico. U.S. health officials have said the U.S. food supply is safe. I'm Mark Mayfield.
3: Researchers have a new way to treat cavities that avoids drilling at the dentist office. A University of Michigan study has discovered that a liquid brushed on a cavity stopped tooth decay in more than half of the cases with baby teeth. This liquid, called silver diamine fluoride, has been used in other countries, but officials in the U.S. have not completed trials proving its safety and effectiveness up until this trial. Tooth decay impacts more than 40% of U.S. children. And New York City health officials are declaring an end to the Legionnaires outbreak on Manhattan's Upper East Side that's resulted in 7 deaths. Health update, I'm Scott Pringle.
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13: Well, as we head towards this Tuesday, it's shaping up to be a little bit wet today with a 70% chance of showers. Some of them could occur this morning, and some of them could be a little bit heavy at times, so keep that in mind.

0: Some sunshine later on this afternoon with a mixture of clouds. It'll get up to a high of 83 degrees. 70% chance of the rain returning tonight with a possible thunderstorm in the mid-evening hours. Then a chance of rain on Wednesday as well. It's a 70% chance of rain during the day on Wednesday. A high once again in the low to mid-80s. Good day to keep the umbrella handy. He's probably going to need it. I'm forecaster Chuck Brady. That's your outlook from the Live Wire Weather Center. Count on it.
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10: From the Quick Stop Market Sports Desk. The NASCAR Cup Series, after a weekend off, will return to action Sunday when they head to the Iowa Speedway for the Iowa Corn 350. There are four races remaining before the start of the 10-race playoff, and so far, 10 drivers have automatically qualified into the 16-driver postseason field with victories this year. It'll be 350 laps around the nearly one-mile oval. William Byron is the defending champion. The O'Reilly Auto Parts Series will be racing at Iowa Saturday. The NFL will open up its exhibition schedule on Thursday night. The Carolina Panthers and the Arizona Cardinals will meet participate in the Hall of Fame game in Canton, Ohio. On Saturday, five more inductees into the Hall, including kicker Adam Vinatieri of the Patriots and the Indianapolis Colts. He kicked two game-winning field goals in the Super Bowl. Quarterback Drew Brees, who led the Saints to a Super Bowl 44 victory, as well as Arizona wide receiver Larry Fitzgerald, Carolina Panthers linebacker Luke Kuechly, and former San Francisco 49ers running back Roger Craig. The Tennessee Volunteers continuing fall camp in Knoxville, gearing up for the season opener, which will be on September 5th against Furman. While the ETSU Buccaneers, their continuing fall camp in Johnson City, their opening game will be on August 29th at home against Campbell. Red Bull gives you wings, three 8.4-ounce cans for just $7. Quick stop, run in when you run out. 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
11: 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I'm just a dad like you. 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
12: Jumbo Shrimp. Civil War. Clearly misunderstood. Even Shakespeare loved oxymorons. He wrote 13 into the first act of Romeo and Juliet. Oh, brawling love. Oh, loving hate. In human relations, people tend to use oxymorons that label others. Hypersensitive, overthinking, overly kind. Is it problematic to be sensitive? How do you think too much? Overthinking people invent things. Sensitive people make the world a better place. In Greek, oxy means sharp, and moronos means dull. So don't be moronos with oxymorons. Stay especially sharp and exceedingly kind. Wouldn't that just be awfully nice?
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15: The race of the rebel, wilderness run, the race for a nation just begun. Thus wrote John Trotwood Moore about Jimmy Blair. At the age of 17, Jimmy felt the call to join in the Patriot fight against the British, serving under 16 different commanders by war's end. When he was 19 years old, he joined Colonel McDowell's regiment and became an express rider. In early October 1780, word reached Fort Defiance that Ferguson and his troops were positioning themselves on King's Mountain, preparing to take on the much smaller unit of Patriots. Colonel McDowell called upon James to make a dangerous ride of over 24 hours to warn the colonists. The gathering of Patriot troops at King's Mountain was made possible by the daring and bravery of Jimmy Blair, who risked his life to sound the alarm. Happy 250, America.
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0: Well, as we head towards this Tuesday, it's shaping up to be a little bit wet today with a 70% chance of showers. Some of them could occur this morning, and some of them could be a little bit heavy at times, so keep that in mind. Some sunshine later on this afternoon with a mixture of clouds. It'll get up to a high of 83 degrees. 70% chance of the rain returning tonight with a possible thunderstorm in the mid-evening hours. Then a chance of rain on Wednesday as well. It's a 70% chance of rain during the day on Wednesday. A high once again in the low to mid-80s. Good day to keep the umbrella handy. You're probably going to need it. I'm forecaster Chuck Brady. That's your outlook from the Live Wire Weather Center. Count on it.
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25: This is a Bloomberg Money Minute. Following a costly post-pandemic stumble in which people shocked by high prices at McDonald's avoided the chain in droves, Mickey D's has coaxed many of those customers back with a fresh push into value, especially value meals. But now that could be a problem. McDonald's posts its latest earnings today, and analysts think the aggressive value moves may have yielded most of their benefit and could mean diners increasingly now trading down from higher-priced to lower-priced menu items. Fresh questions are surrounding Taco Bell and the Cyclospora outbreak. Documents obtained by Bloomberg show Michigan health authorities were in touch with Taco Bell's parent company, Yum Brands, about a parasitic outbreak in early July, nearly 2 weeks before it officially alerted consumers. The Michigan Health Department discussed Cyclospora with Yum Brands July 2nd. The company said it acted quickly based on Michigan's guidance and removed potentially impacted ingredients from select stores, but didn't publicly confirm the move until July 14th. Andrew O'Day, Bloomberg Radio.
26: Courage isn't the absence of fear. It's doing the right thing, even when you're afraid. Hey, it's Mike Austin with today's Radio Dad Minute. And one of the biggest things I think a dad can teach is how to face your fears. Jeff Gurian was a stutterer when he was a kid and very self-conscious.
27: 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So when I got to college, I made myself run for the president of the freshman class. It was a huge college. I was only 16. I looked very young. I was 2 years younger than everybody else. I didn't feel like I fit in. So anyway, I won the election. I was the president of the whole freshman class of Hunter College, and it was a great lesson for me, Mike. It taught me that outside validation in life, it doesn't matter how many people compliment you and tell you that you're wonderful and talented and fabulous. It matters what you think of yourself.
26: Hey, your kids are watching. They don't need a dad who's fearless. They need one who shows them what it looks like to face fear. Radio Dad on the web at radiodad.com. I'm Mike Austin, the Radio Dad.
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2: 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The event, Music for Our Ears, raises funds for the Kingsport Nonprofits Camp Here, which works to bring sound to children who are deaf or hard of hearing. Some big-time performers will be taking part in the event. More at the Paramount Bristol's website. I'm Lisa Rutman.
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4: 1972, what became a very popular and controversial blaxploitation movie starring Ron O'Neill premieres in theaters. Its soundtrack by Curtis Mayfield influences many a soul singer and film composer. The name of the film is
7: Superfly.
4: 1975, while vacationing in Rhodes, Greece, Robert Plant, his wife Maureen, and their children Karak and Carmen were severely hurt in a car accident. The kids' injuries were relatively minor, but Robert's legs had suffered severe injuries, including a shattered ankle, while Maureen suffered life-threatening pelvic injuries, facial lacerations, and several concussions. Led Zeppelin's upcoming U.S. tour was canceled, and it took 2 years for Robert to recover. 1986. With the tremendous success of his album Thriller, Michael Jackson and producer Quincy Jones begin work on his new album at Westlake Studios in Los Angeles. Reportedly, Michael's pets were also in the studio, Bubbles the chimpanzee and his new pet Crusher, a 300-pound python snake.
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15: It's 3 o'clock.
16: A man from Spokane, Washington, who had a prior manslaughter conviction, is under arrest in connection with the largest of three regional wildfires that have displaced thousands and destroyed hundreds of structures. Sheriff John Knowles says Aaron Farinacci was taken into custody after a judge approved a warrant alleging first-degree arson.
17: About 5 p.m. this afternoon, we executed an arrest warrant and search warrant in the city of Spokane, and we took 37-year-old Aaron Farinacci, a convicted felon, into custody on a single charge of arson in the first degree.
16: The arrest follows a witness report describing a man near the Oil Trails fire shortly before it ignited on Saturday. The witness said the man was looking into the trees, then crouched near roadside grass, and finally walked away appearing very nervous. Washington Governor Bob Ferguson has declared a statewide emergency. Millions of Americans in the Southwest are dealing with a brutal heat wave. Extreme heat warnings are in effect for parts of Arizona, California, Nevada, and Utah, where triple digits are expected. Phoenix could top the list with highs between 109 and 116 through Wednesday. Police in Idaho believe armed bystanders kept a mass shooting from being an even bigger tragedy. That story from Rory O'Neill.
18: The shooting spree at an In-N-Out Burger in Twin Falls could have been much worse if an armed Good Samaritan and an off-duty state trooper didn't intervene. That's the opinion of the local police chief, who says the bystanders opened fire on the shooter, helping to drive him away from the scene. The 24-year-old gunman used an assault-style weapon to kill three people and injure seven more before taking his own life. I'm Rory O'Neill.
16: The NLB trade deadline didn't disappoint. ESPN reports the Phillies swung big with the acquisition of three-time batting champ Luis Arraez from the Giants. Elsewhere, the Red Sox traded for All-Star catcher Adley Rutschman from the Orioles and sent struggling youngster Marcelo Meyer to San Francisco for reliever Eric Miller. I'm Tammy Trujillo.
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16: Voters head to the polls today for another big primary election day. Scott Carr has details.
31: Ballots are being cast in Michigan, Missouri, Kansas, Virginia, and Washington State. One of the highest profile races is between Democrats in Michigan for the U.S. Senate race there, pitting insurgent progressive Abdul El-Sayed against the establishment-backed Congresswoman Haley Stevens. That race has divided the party somewhat, with fears within the DNC that an El-Sayed victory could pull the party further left and hurt their midterm election hopes to regain control of the House and or Senate. I'm Scott Carr in Washington.
16: Microsoft is out with a security warning about hotel Wi-Fi. The company says Russian hackers are using phony sign-in pages to break into accounts. It says the operation's nicknamed Captive Crunch, and it involves a widespread compromise of Wi-Fi networks at hospitality-related organizations. Experts advise using your phone as a hotspot as a safer option. President Trump says he looks forward to Todd Blanche being confirmed as the next attorney general. That story from Mark Mayfield.
34: Trump's pick to head the DOJ was stalled by two Republican senators who wanted Blanche to issue a formal order terminating the anti-weaponization fund.
35: He's going to do a great job. Everybody knows it. And I understand there's been a sign-off, but I don't know what they agreed. I think Todd Blanche agreed to reconfirm things that he's already said.
34: That was done on Sunday, and Trump told reporters on Monday he's not aware of the deal's specifics, but Blanche will be a great AG. The $1.8 billion fund would have been used to compensate January 6th defendants and others who say they were targeted by the Justice Department. Blanche's first vote in the Senate Judiciary Committee is today. His first full Senate vote is expected before the August recess. I'm Mark Mayfield.
16: A setback for Big Bear Bald Eagle Jackie. The Ojai Raptor Center says new tests show that her anemia has gotten worse. She and her nest partner Shadow have built a worldwide following thanks to a live stream of their nest on YouTube. I'm Tammy Trujillo.
0: From ABC News Tech Trends. Some major social media companies are facing a new legal challenge from the Social Media Victims Law Center. That organization says the design of social media platforms owned by Meta, TikTok, Snap, and Google are addictive and contributed to the deaths of four children. Those companies are now facing a personal injury and wrongful death lawsuit. Google Earth is rolling back a controversial feature which had allowed people to modify satellite images of the Earth using AI. It comes after the company says it discovered people sharing screenshots of generated imagery that appear to violate our policies. And as it turns out, that global shortage in computer memory is having a global impact. Earlier this summer, Xbox announced pricing on some of its consoles is going up by as much as $150 in some cases in the U.S. This weekend, we learned European gamers will soon have to pay more as well, up to 200 euro in some cases. With Tech Trends, I'm Mike Dubusky, ABC News.
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25: Welcome to Date the Word, where we connect today's date to God's Word with the hope that it becomes more memorable to you. And today's date is August the 4th, or 8-4, and our verse for 8-4 comes from Judges 8-4. Judges 8-4 says, "When Gideon came to the Jordan, he and the 300 men who were with him crossed over, exhausted but still in pursuit." Judges 8-4. Exhausted, but still in pursuit. What a description of Gideon and his 300. They were exhausted, but enduring. And there will be times when we, like a good soldier, we will need to endure as you put into practice Judges 8:4, where you are staying in pursuit, even exhausted. Pray Nehemiah's prayer, "God, strengthen my hands."
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4: Well, as we head towards this Tuesday, it's shaping up to be a little bit wet today with a 70% chance of showers. Some of them could occur this morning, and some of them could be a little bit heavy at times, so keep that in mind. Some sunshine later on this afternoon with a mixture of clouds. It'll get up to a high of 83 degrees. 70% chance of the rain returning tonight with a possible thunderstorm in the mid-evening hours. Then a chance of rain on Wednesday as well. It's a 70% chance of rain during the day on Wednesday. A high once again in the low to mid-80s. Good day to keep the umbrella handy. Probably going to need it. I'm forecaster Chuck Brady. That's your outlook from the LiveWire Weather Center. 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
14: 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I'm Daryl Moody reporting.
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27: This week, I am giving away business ideas, ideas that you could start with absolutely no money in the next week and make $50,000 in the next year. That is the model. Some of the ideas are a little bit crazy. Today's idea will be a little bit crazy to you, but I know a guy who makes $100,000 a year working one day a week and makes doing this business. I mean, it's crazy, but don't you want to hear what it is? I'll be right back.
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0: College football, Tennessee Volunteers continuing fall camp in Knoxville with the biggest battle in camp at quarterback between Faison Brandon and George McIntyre. But there's also a battle for the top wide receiver spot vacated by the departure of Chris Brazel to the NFL. Sophomore Darius Jackson entering as the leading candidate, but they also have five-star freshman TK Keys. Veteran Mike Matthews and Braylon Staley also part of the receiving core. Tennessee will open up the season on September 5th against Furman. ETSU football kicked off fall camp last week, coming off a 7-5 season. The Bucks were picked to finish third in the SoCon by the league's coaches as part of their media days. They will open up the 2026 season at home in Johnson City on August 29th when they take on Campbell at Green Stadium. Tennessee Titans continuing training camp in Nashville. Monday was the first day of padded practice. Tennessee under new head coach Robert Saleh, and they will open up their preseason August 13th on the road against the San Francisco 49ers in Santa Clara. The NFL's preseason opener will be on Thursday night at the Hall of Fame game in Canton, Ohio, Carolina, facing the Arizona Cardinals. Any size fountain drink for 99 cents with any purchase using Quick Stop Rewards. 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
2: Well, as we head towards this Tuesday, it's shaping up to be a little bit wet today with a 70% chance of showers. Some of them could occur this morning, and some of them could be a little bit heavy at times, so keep that in mind. Some sunshine later on this afternoon with a mixture of clouds. It'll get up to a high of 83 degrees. 70% chance of the rain returning tonight with a possible thunderstorm in the mid-evening hours. Then a chance of rain on Wednesday as well. It's a 70% chance of rain during the day on Wednesday. A high once again in the low to mid-80s. Good day to keep the umbrella handy. It's probably going to need it. I'm forecaster Chuck Brady. That's your outlook from the Live Wire Weather Center. 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
5: 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But not anymore, because it all goes to the cloud now. 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
14: This is a Bloomberg Money Minute. The long-term profit and revenue potential of augmented reality glasses is still a hazy picture. But next month, social media company Snap, owner of Snapchat, throws its shades into the ring. It's issuing an upbeat forecast based in part on expectations for the AI-powered glasses it calls Specs. As for its core product, Snap says revenue jumped a solid 19% last quarter, driven by advertising on its messaging app. Following the report, Snap stock snapped higher in extended trades. The World Cup, which began in June, helped prompt a wave of hiring in the leisure and hospitality business as hotels, restaurants, and entertainment venues beefed up their ranks. That meant a strong spike in job openings in May. As for June itself, economists expect a bit of a cooling off in today's reading of job openings and labor turnover. Today's report ushers in four consecutive mornings of crucial job tallies, concluding with the Labor Department's big employment and unemployment report Friday. Andrew O'Day, Bloomberg Radio.
15: 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For the Golf Minute, I'm Dennis Silvers. 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
26: Around 1775, Robert Young got a land grant and relocated to Washington County, North Carolina, which later became Tennessee. Under the command of Colonel John Sevier, Young marched with the Over Mountain Men on October 17, 1780. Young was likely the man that killed Major Ferguson during the Battle of Kings Mountain. Legend has it that the fatal shot came from a gun he nicknamed Sweet Lips after his wife, Mary. Robert Young's cabin, built in 1776, is believed to be the oldest standing dwelling in Johnson City. After being restored, it now stands in Winged Deer Park, having survived over two centuries. Robert Young's grave is marked by a stacked stone marker placed by the Daughters of the American Revolution, as well as the original hand-carved tombstone from 1792. It could be seen off McKinley Road in Johnson City. Sweet Lips can be seen in Nashville at the Tennessee State Museum. 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
31: Crews are working around the clock to protect lives and property as massive wildfires rage across parts of eastern Washington. Officials say more than 700 buildings have been destroyed in the Spokane area, but the full extent of the damage isn't known. A man with a prior manslaughter conviction is under arrest in connection with the largest of three regional wildfires. The State Department's informed Congress it plans to close consulates in several countries. According to Reuters, the move, which is considered a rare one, will impact Canada, Japan, Indonesia, Cameroon, and Grenada. The Trump administration has pursued downsizing of some federal agencies as part of cost-cutting measures. A leftover piece of a SpaceX rocket's expected to crash into the moon on Wednesday at about 5,400 miles an hour. Scientists say the 5-ton Falcon 9 rocket upper stage will strike near Einstein Crater, carving out a new crater and sending a plume of dust and debris into space. Researchers hope the impact will provide data on lunar geology and the effects of space debris. I'm Tammy Trujillo.
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0: Today I have for you a nutty dadpreneur. Hey, it's Mike Austin with today's Radio Dad Minute. I don't know if you knew this, walnuts are really good for you. I mean, we keep them around the Austin family compound all the time. So imagine how giddy I was when I'm going down the aisle at the store and there's a young man handing out free samples of hamburgers. Then he tells me these are made out of walnuts. And they were delicious. Yep, the walnut burger. And he tells me his dad, Jim, came up with the idea. So I called Jim.
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0: And Jim is indeed a dadpreneur. He started off owning a small hotel. 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
1: Think before you spend. This is Soundbites, and I'm Alan Davidson. Faster, faster. But when is fast fast enough? When you're thinking about buying a new device, it's worth considering that very carefully. There's a constant pressure to upgrade, that endless upsell to bigger and faster. But frankly, bigger and faster isn't always better. So maybe it's time for some rigorous and skeptical thinking. How much speed do you really need? And will that extra performance really make a difference? Maybe start thinking about the kind of work you do. How much of it gets done on that device? Can it be upgraded? Or some of the work better handled on a different device? Above all, ignore the sales talk as you realistically consider whether you'd actually get more done with the purchase. The answer could save you a lot of money. With Soundbites, I'm Alan Davidson for CBS News.
2: Mitch Anthony here with today's Daily Dose. Never before had such a humble figure received such a lofty award. The Congressional Gold Medal is the highest civilian honor that Congress can confer. She was greeted by Congress with a passionate standing ovation. Though stooped in stature, Mother Teresa stood tall in her time. Jennifer Ferranti writes, her possessions included three dresses, a bedroll, writing paper, and her prayer book. Yet many thought her to be the richest woman in the world. She received too many awards to count, including the Nobel Peace Prize. Yet she no sooner received a trophy than she sold it to buy food and medicine for the poor. Her handwritten notes on the cheapest of stationery are framed and displayed on the walls of presidents and prime ministers, yet she was known to casually discard their replies after reading them. Although one of the most renowned figures of the 20th century, she never read a single article or book about herself. She never held elected office. Her constituency was the poor and least powerful. Yet she has been called the most powerful woman in the world. I wish I was, she would reply, then I would bring peace to the whole world. We will remember her as Mother Teresa, Saint of the Gutters. Mitch Anthony reminding you once again that life is whatever you make it. 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
4: Well, as we head towards this Tuesday, it's shaping up to be a little bit wet today with a 70% chance of showers. Some of them could occur this morning, and some of them could be a little bit heavy at times, so keep that in mind. Some sunshine later on this afternoon with a mixture of clouds. It'll get up to a high of 83 degrees. 70% chance of the rain returning tonight with a possible thunderstorm in the mid-evening hours. Then a chance of rain on Wednesday as well. It's a 70% chance of rain during the day on Wednesday. A high once again in the low to mid-80s. Good day to keep the umbrella handy. You're probably going to need it. I'm forecaster Chuck Brady. That's your outlook from the Live Wire Weather Center. Count on it.
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1: This is the Daily Note from JamesABrown.net. You know what sucks? My sleep. And I'm not alone. Bloomberg reporter Dita Shanker says that sleep support at supermarkets is now a $300 million business. Now that's mostly supplements and vitamins. Shanker found $89 silk sleep masks and $100 sleep earbuds and $300 AI-powered scent machines. She even found a $3,000 sleep mattress cover. 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And I keep wondering, is this all new? Or did companies realize that people like me are a untapped market and exploit us? That's my guess. What do you think? Let me know on jamesabrown.net. On that note, I'm James A. Brown, and as always, be well.
3: Thank you very much.
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8: From the Quick Stop Market Sports Desk. The NASCAR Cup Series, after a weekend off, will return to action Sunday when they head to the Iowa Speedway for the Iowa Corn 350. There are 4 races remaining before the start of the 10-race playoff, and so far, 10 drivers have automatically qualified into the 16-driver postseason field with victories this year. It'll be 350 laps around the nearly 1-mile oval. William Byron is the defending champion. The O'Reilly Auto Parts Series will be racing at Iowa Saturday. The NFL will open up its exhibition schedule on Thursday night. The Carolina Panthers and the Arizona Cardinals will meet in the Hall of Fame game in Canton, Ohio. On Saturday, 5 more inductees into the Hall, including kicker Adam Vinatieri of the Patriots and the Indianapolis Colts. He kicked 2 game-winning field goals in the Super Bowl. Quarterback Drew Brees, who led the Saints to a Super Bowl 44 victory, as well as Arizona wide receiver Larry Fitzgerald, Carolina Panthers linebacker Luke Kuechly, and former San Francisco 49ers running back Roger Craig. The Tennessee Volunteers continuing fall camp in Knoxville, gearing up for the season opener, which will be on September 5th against Furman. While the ETSU Buccaneers, they're continuing fall camp in Johnson City. Their opening game will be on August 29th at home against Campbell. Red Bull gives you wings, 3 8.4-ounce cans for just $7. 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
9: For many, this is the hottest month of the year, so it's important to think about protecting your lawn from the heat. While grass needs some warmth to grow, excessive heat stresses it. The most obvious remedy to the heat is water, but it's important that you do it correctly. Instead of numerous light waterings, opt for fewer of them for longer periods of time. This deep watering encourages roots to grow deep, which makes the plant a lot healthier. In this case, food and water don't go hand in hand. During extreme heat, it's not a good idea to apply fertilizer to the lawn because that encourages the plants to put on new growth, which stresses them even more. And the way you mow also affects the lawn's health during hot weather. So mow frequently enough so that you remove only a third of the grass's height at a time. I'm Danny Lipford with Tips for Today's Homeowner.
11: It at least sets a dangerous example to the people of America of forming governments distinct from and dependent of His Majesty's authority. Lord Dunsmore. The Watauga Association was a semi-autonomous government created in 1772 by frontier settlers living along the Watauga River in what is now Elizabethton, when settlers signed a 10-year lease directly with the Cherokee, and being outside the claims of any colony, established the Watauga Association to provide basic government functions. Theodore Roosevelt later wrote that the settlers were the first men of American birth to establish a free and independent community on the continent. With the outbreak of the American Revolutionary War, the settlers organized themselves into the Washington District, loyal to the United Colonies, marking the end of the Watauga Association. Happy 250, America.
12: Johnson & Johnson has agreed to commit $5.5 billion to settle approximately 76,000 remaining ovarian cancer claims involving its talc products. The agreement requires participation by law firms representing at least 95% of the remaining claims. The company continues to deny that its talc products cause cancer. More than 11,500 confirmed or suspected cyclospora illnesses have been reported across 41 states since May 1st. However, only a subset of 2,000 confirmed cases in 9 states has been linked to recall Taylor Farms iceberg lettuce. Zillow reports the typical U.S. asking rent reached nearly $2,000 in June, a 2.2% increase from a year earlier. However, nearly 40% of rental listings offered a concession, such as a month of free rent, waived fees, or complimentary parking. I'm Mark Huffman. 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
14: Well, as we head towards this Tuesday, it's shaping up to be a little bit wet today with a 70% chance of showers. Some of them could occur this morning, and some of them could be a little bit heavy at times, so keep that in mind. Some sunshine later on this afternoon with a mixture of clouds. It'll get up to a high of 83 degrees. 70% chance of the rain returning tonight with a possible thunderstorm in the mid-evening hours. Then a chance of rain on Wednesday as well. It's a 70% chance of rain during the day on Wednesday. A high once again in the low to mid-80s. Good day to keep the umbrella handy. Probably going to need it. I'm forecaster Chuck Brady. That's your outlook from the Live Wire Weather Center. 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
21: This is a Bloomberg Money Minute. In recent weeks, major AI companies have openly asked the U.S. and international governments to set up a regulatory safety framework for AI models. Those calls intensified after OpenAI and Anthropic disclosed that a handful of their models went rogue and hacked third-party organizations. Sources now tell Bloomberg that OpenAI, Anthropic, and Google will be among firms meeting at the White House today to discuss a new U.S. framework for conducting voluntary AI safety tests. Groups of small businesses challenging the legality of President Trump's new tariffs that took effect last month just got a jolt as a group of 25 U.S. states files its own lawsuit. It accuses the administration of unlawfully using Section 301 of the Trade Act of 1974 to replace earlier tariffs struck down by the U.S. Supreme Court. The administration says the levies were enacted after a U.S. probe into the failure of 60 economies to prevent forced labor in their supply chains. Andrew O'Day, Bloomberg Radio.
22: A better life with Dr. Sanjay Gupta.
23: They say consistency is key, but sometimes you just got to switch it up. A new study out of Harvard School of Public Health found that varying your exercise routine could add years to your life. What exercise someone did didn't matter much. What did matter was that all the exercises together worked all the muscle groups in their body. Now, an added benefit to changing things up is it can help you push through the plateau effect. That's when your body gets so efficient at doing something that you actually stop getting better at it. And we know from previous research that specializing in any one sport at a young age can make someone actually more prone to injury. And as experts we talk to point out, even elite athletes switch up things with their workouts, making sure to target strength, cardio, flexibility, balance, and doing that every single week. I'm Dr. Sanjay Gupta, helping you live a better life.
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30: 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The event, Music for Our Ears, raises funds for the Kingsport nonprofit's Camp Here, which works to bring sound to children who are deaf or hard of hearing. Some big-time performers will be taking part in the event. More at the Paramount Bristol's website. I'm Lisa Rutman.
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6: Fire crews from 12 different states and even international partners are descending upon Spokane, Washington, to help battle several devastating wildfires. Mark Mayfield reports.
7: At last count, more than 4,000 personnel have been dispatched. California sent well over 100 personnel. Fire management specialists from Australia and New Zealand have traveled to eastern Washington to provide operational support. I'm Mark Mayfield.
6: Officials say more than 700 structures have been destroyed in the Spokane area. Thousands of people have been displaced. Monday evening, a man with a prior manslaughter conviction was arrested in connection with the largest of three of those regional fires. President Trump is headed west this week to raise money and talk about what he's done for the economy. He'll be in California today for a regional national committee dinner at Trump National Golf Club, Los Angeles. He's expected to compare his policies to those of Democrats like California Governor Gavin Newsom, who, according to a White House spokesperson, keeps raising taxes, invites rampant fraud in taxpayer-funded programs, and protects illegal immigrant drug dealers, rapists, and murderers. On Wednesday, the president travels to Las Vegas and the Red Rock Casino to talk about the economy. The State Department has told Congress it plans to close consulates in several countries. According to Reuters, the move is a rare one and will impact Canada, Japan, Indonesia, Cameroon, and Grenada. While the Trump administration has pursued the downsizing of some federal agencies as part of cost-cutting measures, there are foreign policy and national security officials who worry about reducing the nation's democratic presence abroad, saying it could open up more doors for adversaries like Russia and China. There's still no Powerball jackpot winner. Nobody matched all six numbers in Monday night's drawing, so that grand prize jumps to an estimated $786 million. The cash option on that, almost $342 million. The next drawing is set for Wednesday night. The tickets are $2 each, with the odds of hitting that jackpot roughly 1 in 292 million. I'm Tammy Trujillo.
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6: Former Transportation Secretary Pete Buttigieg says he's leaning toward another run for the White House in 2028. Chris Caraggio has details.
13: In a new podcast interview, Buttigieg said becoming a father has changed how he weighs the personal and family impact of seeking higher office. Early Democratic primary polling places him among the party's leading potential contenders, though the 2028 race is still well over a year away from its first primary. Buttigieg also used the interview to discuss issues including artificial intelligence, the national debt, and the ongoing conflict involving Iran while criticizing President Trump's handling of the war. I'm Chris Caraggio.
6: A lab in Nashville has built a molecular light switch to control a brain protein linked to Alzheimer's. Vanderbilt scientists say they've engineered custom chemical tools that can flip a protein called TAOK1 off and switch all three proteins in its family back on again. Those proteins have been linked to the abnormal tangles associated with Alzheimer's, but scientists have lacked a way to test what those proteins actually do. Vanderbilt says their new tools could help save drug developers years in building treatments. Spider-Man Brand New Day has surpassed Avengers Endgame for the biggest domestic opening weekend of all time. Scott Carr has more.
14: The fourth film in the Tom Holland-led franchise brought in a massive $360 million in its debut, moving past Endgame's $357 million. Brand New Day has brought in a global total of $932 million and is expected to eclipse $1 billion sometime this week.
15: Hi, my name is Peter Parker.
4: I have something to tell you that's going to sound crazy.
14: Meanwhile, the combination of Spider-Man's historic weekend and the Odyssey's third weekend haul of $51 million has led to the biggest domestic box office weekend ever set by Endgame in 2019. I'm Scott Carr.
6: A leftover piece of a SpaceX rocket's expected to crash into the moon Wednesday at about 5,400 miles an hour. Researchers hope the impact will provide data on lunar geology and the effects of space debris. I'm Tammy Trujillo.
8: A new study shows more Americans turning to marijuana rather than turning to alcohol. That's what new data from the Substance Abuse and Mental Health Services Administration shows.
15: I do both, so I mean, I smoke more than I drink, so I guess it's true.
16: I think it's better to smoke weed than to drink, you know? At least when you're smoking weed, you know what's going on. You drink alcohol, you're like an idiot.
8: The numbers also show that adults over the age of 26 who smoke marijuana regularly has grown rapidly, outpacing the number of people who smoke tobacco. Women who've struggled with infertility are sharing stories online about becoming pregnant after taking GLP-1 meds. Health experts say GLP-1 drugs may improve fertility for some women by addressing conditions like obesity and insulin resistance, but results can vary from person to person. Health update, I'm Sarah Lee Kessler.
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25: Hey, Bible readers, I'm Tara Lee Cobble, and I'm your host for The God Shot. He restores my soul. He leads me in paths of righteousness for his name's sake. Psalm 23, verse 3. Have you ever felt like your soul could use some restoration? Like it's an old house that needs an overhaul? Maybe it's been damaged by years of misuse or lack of attention? But when God moves into the space and makes every inch his own, he begins restoring us, shaping us into the people who can have peace in the chaos because we know he's our provider. We can extend love to our enemies because he's our protector. And he leads us in paths of righteousness, showing us how to honor him. We'll still trip and fall, we'll be wounded, and he'll pick us up and carry us. Living a life of restoration and righteousness only happens when we know our Good Shepherd and trust that he's where the joy is.
26: Yeah.
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1: As we head towards this Tuesday, it's shaping up to be a little bit wet today with a 70% chance of showers. Some of them could occur this morning, and some of them could be a little bit heavy at times, so keep that in mind. Some sunshine later on this afternoon with a mixture of clouds. It'll get up to a high of 83 degrees. 70% chance of the rain returning tonight with a possible thunderstorm in the mid-evening hours. Then a chance of rain on Wednesday as well. It's a 70% chance of rain during the day on Wednesday. A high once again in the low to mid-80s. Good day to keep the umbrella handy. You're probably going to need it. I'm forecaster Chuck Brady. That's your outlook from the Live Wire Weather Center. 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
30: I'm Daryl Moody reporting.
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32: 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Forcing them to come back isn't a long-term solution. 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
4: College football, Tennessee Volunteers continuing fall camp in Knoxville with the biggest battle in camp at quarterback between Faison Brandon and George McIntyre. But there's also a battle for the top wide receiver spot vacated by the departure of Chris Brazel to the NFL. Sophomore Darius Jackson entering as the leading candidate, but they also have five-star freshman TK Keys. Veteran Mike Matthews and Braylon Staley also part of the receiving core. Tennessee will open up the season on September 5th against Furman. ETSU football kicked off fall camp last week, coming off a 7-5 season. The Bucks were picked to finish third in the SoCon by the league's coaches as part of their media days. They will open up the 2026 season at home in Johnson City on August 29th when they take on Campbell at Green Stadium. Tennessee Titans continuing training camp in Nashville. Monday was the first day of padded practice. Tennessee under new head coach Robert Saleh, and they will open up their preseason August 13th on the road against the San Francisco 49ers in Santa Clara. The NFL's preseason opener will be on Thursday night at the Hall of Fame game in Canton, Ohio, Carolina, facing the Arizona Cardinals. Any size fountain drink for 99 cents with any purchase using Quick Stop Rewards. 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
13: Welcome to the brave new world of Ozempic travel. The number of Americans now taking GLP-1 drugs has more than doubled in the last 16 months. And according to the latest research by PwC, a staggering 21% of all U.S. households now include a GLP-1 user. And that's resulted in some major behavior changes when it comes to our travels. 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I'm Peter Greenberg, and this is today's Worldwide Travel Minute.
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0: 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We hammer high prices.
1: Well, as we head towards this Tuesday, it's shaping up to be a little bit wet today with a 70% chance of showers. Some of them could occur this morning, and some of them could be a little bit heavy at times, so keep that in mind. Some sunshine later on this afternoon with a mixture of clouds. It'll get up to a high of 83 degrees. 70% chance of the rain returning tonight with a possible thunderstorm in the mid-evening hours. Then a chance of rain on Wednesday as well. It's a 70% chance of rain during the day on Wednesday. A high once again in the low to mid-80s. Good day to keep the umbrella handy. Probably going to need it. I'm forecaster Chuck Brady. That's your outlook from the Live Wire Weather Center. Count on it.
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5: I'm Larry Magid with the Connect Safely Report. Some of the world's leading AI companies are asking the U.S. government to be prepared to slow down the pace of AI development. If the technology begins advancing faster, then it can be safely understood or managed. Employees from OpenAI, Anthropic, Google, Meta, and other companies have signed a statement urging governments to develop ways to pace the most powerful AI systems if necessary. It doesn't mean that AI is going to slow down or go away, but it does indicate that even people who are working to develop AI recognize its potential dangers. There are currently very few limits on AI development in the U.S. and most other countries. Companies and some governments are investing billions of dollars to build the most advanced AI systems. And there's clearly a lot of competition between the U.S. and China. With the Connect Safely Report, I'm Larry Magid.
7: 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This announcement was created by Unicoi County student Emily Jones and is supported by the Office of National Drug Control Policy, ONDCP, and the Centers for Disease Control and Prevention, CDC, of the U.S. Department of Health and Human Services, HHS, as part of a financial assistance award funded by ONDCP. The contents are those of the author and do not necessarily represent the official views of nor an endorsement by ONDCP, CDC, HHS, or the U.S. government.
9: We're heading into the freezing depths of the Bering Sea today to uncover a high-stakes, modern-day Arctic rescue mission. Welcome to the National Day Spotlight for August 4th.
18: In the winter of 2012, a remote Alaskan city was saved from catastrophic freezing by a daring maritime operation that highlights the extreme grit honored on National Coast Guard Day. After a massive Arctic superstorm completely iced in the city of Nome weeks ahead of schedule, the town faced a winter fuel emergency. To prevent disaster, a U.S. Coast Guard polar icebreaker spent weeks plowing through 300 miles of solid pack ice to escort a specialized fuel tanker. Because shallow water prevented the vessel from reaching the docks, crews deliberately let the ship freeze solid into the offshore ice field, rolling out a half-mile pipeline across the open ocean to pump the life-saving fuel. It just goes to show that when nature blocks the shore, the Coast Guard simply turns the ice into their own highway.
9: I love this story, but you know, how sad is it that this poor town, I mean, they would have run out of fuel.
18: Yeah.
9: They would have frozen to death.
18: Yeah. I love that they just look at ice and go,
9: okay.
18: It's Tuesday.
9: We're also celebrating National Chocolate Chip Cookie Day and National Night Out. I'm Alice Anderson.
18: And I'm Marlo Anderson with National Day Calendar, reminding you to celebrate every day.
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20: This is a Bloomberg Money Minute. Following a costly post-pandemic stumble in which people shocked by high prices at McDonald's avoided the chain in droves, Mickey D's has coaxed many of those customers back with a fresh push into value, especially value meals. But now that could be a problem. McDonald's posts its latest earnings today, and analysts think the aggressive value moves may have yielded most of their benefit and could mean diners increasingly now trading down from higher-priced to lower-priced menu items. Fresh questions are surrounding Taco Bell and the Cyclospora outbreak. Documents obtained by Bloomberg show Michigan health authorities were in touch with Taco Bell's parent company, Yum Brands, about a parasitic outbreak in early July, nearly 2 weeks before it officially alerted consumers. The Michigan Health Department discussed Cyclospora with Yum Brands July 2nd. The company said it acted quickly based on Michigan's guidance and removed potentially impacted ingredients from select stores, but didn't publicly confirm the move until July 14th. Andrew O'Day, Bloomberg Radio.
21: 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Here's Chris Whitting.
22: 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A big paper floor mat with colorful circles. 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It was a new twist on games, and he named it Twister. 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With the Success Journal, I'm Chris Whitting.
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28: Born in 1899, A.P. Carter was born to love music. A.P. was a fiddler and worked as a traveling salesman on the back roads of Appalachia. Along the way, he collected songs from rural musicians and from church services. Using these mountain treasures, he, his wife Sarah, and sister-in-law Maybell formed the Carter Family Band in 1927. The trio was part of the Bristol Sessions that jump-started country music with their traditional mountain sound. Today, you can get back to their roots every Saturday night, March to November, at the Carter Family Fold in Hiltons, Virginia. The Fold sits on the land of the original Carter homestead. You can see the restored cabin and birthplace of A.P. Carter and A.P.'s old general store, which has been converted into a Carter Family Museum. 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
7: A Spokane, Washington man with a previous manslaughter conviction has been arrested in connection with the region's largest wildfire, which has destroyed hundreds of structures and displaced thousands of residents. Authorities say Aaron Farinacci was taken into custody on suspicion of first-degree arson. Microsoft is issuing a security warning about hotel Wi-Fi. Scott Carr explains.
8: Microsoft officials say Russian hackers with a Russian espionage group are using phony sign-in pages to steal information and record keystrokes. They say hackers tamper with public Wi-Fi equipment and captive portals to show fake Microsoft 365 login pages, fake software updates, or verification checks. Experts advise using your phone as a hotspot as a safer option. I'm Scott Carr.
7: And the first deaths linked to the cyclosporiasis outbreak have been reported in Michigan. State officials said the two people who died after contracting the illness had significant underlying health issues. I'm Mark Mayfield.
9: With a LiveWire community focus, I'm Daryl Moody. 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
9: 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I'm Daryl Moody reporting.
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2: 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Hey, it's Mike Austin with today's Radio Dad Minute. 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Jeff Gurian was a stutterer when he was a kid and very self-conscious.
14: 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So when I got to college, I made myself run for the president of the freshman class. 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I looked very young. I was 2 years younger than everybody else. I didn't feel like I fit in. So anyway, I won the election. I was the president of the whole freshman class of Hunter College, and it was a great lesson for me, Mike. It taught me that outside validation in life, it doesn't matter how many people compliment you and tell you that you're wonderful and talented and fabulous. It matters what you think of yourself.
2: 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They need one who shows them what it looks like to face fear. 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I'm Mike Austin, the Radio Dad.
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1: From ABC News Tech Trends. Some major social media companies are facing a new legal challenge from the Social Media Victims Law Center. That organization says the design of social media platforms owned by Meta, TikTok, Snap, and Google are addictive and contributed to the deaths of 4 children. Those companies are now facing a personal injury and wrongful death lawsuit. Google Earth is rolling back a controversial feature which had allowed people to modify satellite images of the Earth using AI. It comes after the company says it discovered people sharing screenshots of generated imagery that appear to violate our policies. And as it turns out, that global shortage in computer memory is having a global impact. Earlier this summer, Xbox announced pricing on some of its consoles is going up by as much as $150 in some cases in the U.S. This weekend, we learned European gamers will soon have to pay more as well, up to €200 in some cases. With Tech Trends, I'm Mike Dubusky, ABC News.
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3: 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Dr. Eric Kane is co-director of the Center for the Study of Prevention of Suicide at the University of Rochester Medical Center.
4: 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And of course, the most problematic substance in some ways is alcohol.
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17: Well, as we head towards this Tuesday, it's shaping up to be a little bit wet today with a 70% chance of showers. Some of them could occur this morning and some of them could be a little bit heavy at times, so keep that in mind. Some sunshine later on this afternoon with a mixture of clouds. It'll get up to a high of 83 degrees. 70% chance of the rain returning tonight with a possible thunderstorm in the mid-evening hours. Then a chance of rain on Wednesday as well. It's a 70% chance of rain during the day on Wednesday. A high once again in the low to mid-80s. Good day to keep the umbrella handy. He's probably going to need it. I'm forecast Chuck Brady. That's your outlook from the Live Wire Weather Center. Count on it.
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0: get it done. If you're one of the millions of Americans who regularly skip breakfast, you may want to rethink that. I'm Dr. Catherine Albrecht, back in a moment to praise the early morning meal.
1: Why are most email programs free? 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You'd never agree to that. 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
0: Our grandmothers may have been right when they told us not to skip breakfast. A new study found that people who begin the day on an empty stomach have higher rates of atherosclerosis, where plaque builds up and clogs and hardens the arteries. Researchers compared the breakfast habits of 4,000 middle-aged adults, and they discovered those who began the day with a hearty meal were the healthiest overall. Not only were their hearts healthier, they had lower rates of obesity and diabetes too. And those who ate even a skimpy meal were a lot healthier than those who skipped breakfast altogether. It turns out breakfast really is the most important meal of the day. I'm Dr. Catherine Albrecht for StartMail.com, protecting email privacy since 2013.
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3: 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Like a porcupine, when one of my trigger points is pulled, I can get pretty prickly, ornery, and downright cranky. One of those trigger points is unmet expectations. 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And I can't blame anyone but myself. 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
5: From the Quick Stop Market Sports Desk. The NASCAR Cup Series, after a weekend off, will return to action Sunday when they head to the Iowa Speedway for the Iowa Corn 350. There are four races remaining before the start of the 10-race playoff, and so far, 10 drivers have automatically qualified into the 16-driver postseason field with victories this year. It'll be 350 laps around the nearly one-mile oval. William Byron is the defending champion. The O'Reilly Auto Parts Series will be racing at Iowa Saturday. The NFL will open up its exhibition schedule on Thursday night. The Carolina Panthers and the Arizona Cardinals will meet in the Hall of Fame game in Canton, Ohio. On Saturday, five more inductees into the Hall, including kicker Adam Vinatieri of the Patriots and the Indianapolis Colts. He kicked two game-winning field goals in the Super Bowl. Quarterback Drew Brees, who led the Saints to a Super Bowl 44 victory, as well as Arizona wide receiver Larry Fitzgerald, Carolina Panthers linebacker Luke Kuechly, and former San Francisco 49ers running back Roger Craig. The Tennessee Volunteers continuing fall camp in Knoxville, gearing up for the season opener, which will be on September 5th against Furman. While the ETSU Buccaneers, they're continuing fall camp in Johnson City. Their opening game will be on August 29th at home against Campbell. Red Bull gives you wings, three 8.4-ounce cans for just $7. Quick Stop, run in when you run out. 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
6: 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I'm just a dad like you. 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
7: 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I'm Danny Lifford with Tips for Today's Homeowner.

0: We remember generals, battles, and even local militiamen, but we usually overlook the child soldiers that stood for American liberty. Children 16 years old and as young as 9 had vital roles in our fight for independence. Underage boys frequently joined the Frontier Fife and Drum Corps using music to communicate commands on the battlefield, and some went on to fight. William Cross fought at Kings Mountain after starting his service at 14. Also at Kings Mountain was John Sevier's personal fifer, William Price, who was just 13, and his 15-year-old son, James. You can find out more at Sycamore Shoals State Historic Site and visit a memorial with over 200 names of child soldiers at Cook Family Park in Elizabethton. 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
1: U.S. households with utility bills pay a median of $363 a month, or $461 a year, according to a new report from Doxo. The typical annual utility bill increased 4.63% from last year, with electricity cost rising the most. The American Red Cross has declared only the second national blood supply crisis in its history after donations fell to a four-year summer low. The organization has begun limiting distributions of type O blood to hospitals to preserve supplies for the most critical emergencies. Lidl has recalled shortbread cookies with chocolate truffle coating and apricot filling because the packaging failed to disclose four major food allergens. Actually, they were disclosed, but not in English. U.S. law requires food ingredient lists to be printed in English. I'm Mark Huffman. Learn more at consumeraffairs.com.
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3: Well, as we head towards this Tuesday, it's shaping up to be a little bit wet today with a 70% chance of showers. Some of them could occur this morning, and some of them could be a little bit heavy at times, so keep that in mind. Some sunshine later on this afternoon with a mixture of clouds. It'll get up to a high of 83 degrees. 70% chance of the rain returning tonight with a possible thunderstorm in the mid-evening hours. Then a chance of rain on Wednesday as well. It's a 70% chance of rain during the day on Wednesday. A high once again in the low to mid-80s. Good day to keep the umbrella handy. It's probably going to need it. I'm forecaster Chuck Brady. That's your outlook from the Live Wire Weather Center. 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
5: This is a Bloomberg Money Minute. The long-term profit and revenue potential of augmented reality glasses is still a hazy picture. But next month, social media company Snap, owner of Snapchat, throws its shades into the ring. It's issuing an upbeat forecast based in part on expectations for the AI-powered glasses it calls Specs. As for its core product, Snap says revenue jumped a solid 19% last quarter, driven by advertising on its messaging app. Following the report, Snap stock snapped higher in extended trades. The World Cup, which began in June, helped prompt a wave of hiring in the leisure and hospitality business as hotels, restaurants, and entertainment venues beefed up their ranks. That meant a strong spike in job openings in May. As for June itself, economists expect a bit of a cooling off in today's reading of job openings and labor turnover. Today's report ushers in four consecutive mornings of crucial job tallies, concluding with the Labor Department's big employment and unemployment report Friday. 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
8: There is a CAT scan of the heart called a coronary artery calcium CAT scan. 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I love that test. 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
14: 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Gabriel Fluffy Iglesias is one of the world's most successful stand-up comedians. 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It's Gabriel Fluffy Iglesias at the Hard Rock Live, August 16th. 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The event, Music for Our Ears, raises funds for the Kingsport Nonprofits Camp Here, which works to bring sound to children who are deaf or hard of hearing. Some big-time performers will be taking part in the event. More at the Paramount Bristol's website. I'm Lisa Rutman.
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16: 1972, what became a very popular and controversial blaxploitation movie starring Ron O'Neill premieres in theaters. Its soundtrack by Curtis Mayfield influences many a soul singer and film composer. The name of the film is
19: Superfly.
16: 1975, while vacationing in Rhodes, Greece, Robert Plant, his wife Maureen, and their children Karak and Carmen were severely hurt in a car accident. The kids' injuries were relatively minor, but Robert's legs had suffered severe injuries, including a shattered ankle, while Maureen suffered life-threatening pelvic injuries, facial lacerations, and several concussions. Led Zeppelin's upcoming U.S. tour was canceled, and it took 2 years for Robert to recover. 1986, with the tremendous success of his album Thriller, Michael Jackson and producer Quincy Jones begin work on his new album at Westlake Studios in Los Angeles. Reportedly, Michael's pets were also in the studio, Bubbles the chimpanzee and his new pet Crusher, a 300-pound python snake.
19: Jay Arnold, 1958.
16: Born of a Fool. Oh, yeah. By Ricky Nelson, the debut chart topper on Billboard's Hot 100, August 4, 1958. 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
29: It's 5 o'clock.
30: A Spokane, Washington man with a prior manslaughter conviction is under arrest in connection with the largest of three regional wildfires that have displaced thousands and destroyed hundreds of structures. Sheriff John Knoll says Aaron Farinacci was taken into custody without incident.
31: We took 37-year-old Aaron Farinacci, a convicted felon, into custody on a single charge of arson in the first degree.
30: Farinacci is being held on $1 million bond. His arrest followed a witness report describing a man near the Old Trails fire shortly before it ignited on Saturday. Officials said more than 700 structures have been destroyed in the area, but the full extent of the damage is not yet known. Washington Governor Bob Ferguson has already declared a statewide emergency. Amazon is sending a wildlife relief supply pack to Spokane. There are 26,000 items, including air purifiers, masks, diapers, hygiene kits, gloves, boots, and hydration packs. The package is expected to arrive today. Amazon has a large distribution warehouse in Spokane. Voters head to the polls Tuesday for another big primary election day in the U.S. Scott Carr has more.
32: Ballots are being cast in Michigan, Missouri, Kansas, Virginia, and Washington State. One of the highest profile races is between Democrats in Michigan for the U.S. Senate race there, pitting insurgent progressive Abdul El-Sayed against the establishment-backed Congresswoman Haley Stevens. That race has divided the party somewhat, with fears within the DNC that an El-Sayed victory could pull the party further left and hurt their midterm election hopes to regain control of the House and or Senate. I'm Scott Carr in Washington.
30: And the first deaths linked to the cyclosporiasis outbreak have been reported in Michigan. State officials said the two people who died after contracting the illness had significant underlying health conditions that may have been impacted by cyclosporiasis and dehydration. Michigan has reported more than 11,000 cases of the illness. Cases have been reported in 45 states. I'm Mark Mayfield.
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0: Former Transportation Secretary Pete Buttigieg says he's leaning towards another run for the White House in 2028. Chris Caraccio has more.
1: In a new podcast interview, Buttigieg said becoming a father has changed how he weighs the personal and family impact of seeking higher office. Early Democratic primary polling places him among the party's leading potential contenders, though the 2028 race is still well over a year away from its first primary. Buttigieg also used the interview to discuss issues including artificial intelligence, the national debt, and the ongoing conflict involving Iran, while criticizing President Trump's handling of the war. I'm Chris Caraccio.
0: President Trump says Iran reached out to the U.S. to stop a planned massive strike. Speaking to reporters at the White House on Monday, Trump said many other Middle East countries called along with Iran and urged Trump to hold off on the strike and let talks continue. The president said he expects the Strait of Hormuz to be completely open by today, while talks to make sure Iran doesn't have a nuclear weapon continue. His comments come as Iran publicly says it has no plans to engage in talks with the U.S. The American Civil Liberties Union is filing dozens of claims against ICE in 17 states. Michael Kastner reports.
2: The claims filed on behalf of individuals allege ICE agents used excessive force, racial profiling, and made unlawful arrests. One of the claims seeks $500,000 for allegations ICE agents badly injured a woman during protests outside the ICE detention center at Delaney Hall in Newark, New Jersey. The Department of Homeland Security has responded, saying officers are trained to use the minimum force necessary to resolve dangerous situations. I'm Michael Kastner.
0: And the White House will bring together some of the biggest names in artificial intelligence today to discuss a new cybersecurity review framework for advanced AI models. Representatives from companies including OpenAI, Google, and Anthropic are expected to join the meeting focused on a voluntary program created under President Trump. I'm Mark Mayfield. A federal judge in Minnesota has allowed a ban to go into place on apps that allow for so-called nudify images that turn normal pictures into naked images. 3 days before it went into effect, XAI asked the court to block the state law that was passed earlier this year. But the judge said the last-minute filing showed that XAI lacked a sense of urgency. The global memory chip shortage is catching up to Apple. Bloomberg says the MacBook Air is now in short supply. For now, the company is scrambling to find more chips as it tells consumers that the MacBook Air is no guarantee. Google shutting down an AI tool that lets people create fake images on Google Earth. They pulled the plug after just 1 day because journalists and researchers showed it was easy to manipulate satellite data to cover up things like war crimes. In one case, the BBC made an image that falsely showed the Eiffel Tower in pieces. And the lawsuit continues as Google parent company Alphabet is appealing a judge's order banning Waymo from using an overnight charging facility in Santa Monica. Tech Report, I'm Mark Mayfield.
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10: Welcome to Date the Word, where we connect today's date to God's Word with a hope that it becomes more memorable to you. And today's date is August the 4th, or 8-4, and our verse for 8-4 comes from Judges 8-4. Judges 8-4 says, "When Gideon came to the Jordan, he and the 300 men who were with him crossed over, exhausted, but still in pursuit." Judges 8-4. Exhausted, but still in pursuit. What a description of Gideon and his 300. They were exhausted, but enduring. And there will be times when we, like a good soldier, we will need to endure as you put into practice Judges 8:4, where you are staying in pursuit, even exhausted. Pray Nehemiah's prayer, "God, strengthen my hands."
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13: Good morning, Tri-Cities. For our Tuesday morning, sunshine and clouds with humidity and 79 degrees to start the day. For the afternoon, isolated showers and thunderstorms with a daytime high of 83 degrees. This evening, clouds, humidity, and isolated showers remain. The overnight low, 67. Folks spend almost 5 hours per day away from home, working, shopping, running errands, and taking the kids where they need to go. 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

0: Workout Anytime is coming soon to Irwin and proudly salutes America 250.
1: In January of 1876, Unicoi County was carved out of Washington and Carter counties. The county court was organized at the Old Baptist Church that had been established in 1822 on North Indian Creek. The commissioners decided the centrally located place, known as Longmire Post Office, would be the county seat. The town was laid out in March of 1876 on 30 acres that belonged to David Irvin, who donated half of the lots to the county and reserved the remainder for his own. A donation of 5 acres by William Love and 2 acres by Lieutenant Guthridge Garland was also made to the county. The name of the town was at first Vanderbilt, but the legislature of 1879 changed it to Irvin in honor of its main benefactor. It wasn't long before a postal error officially recorded it as Irwin, and the rest is history. For the centennial in 1975, the motto on the new seal of Unicoi County became the Valley Beautiful.
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3: 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thing.
2: Samantha Gray is with Appalachian Promise Alliance.
3: We'll have a silent auction. We'll have lots of exhibitors. It's kind of one-stop shopping. 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
2: 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I'm Daryl Moody, reporting.
4: For over 100 years, Americans have benefited from improvements in drinking water safety that result from disinfection, primarily done with chlorine. This process inactivates pathogens, curbing waterborne diseases, and safeguarding the public health. Chloramines are the second most common disinfectant, but decompose into a mysterious, unidentified product. We'll explore in the U.S. National Science Foundation's Discovery Files.
5: All these disinfectants inactivate microorganisms, but they're also oxidants, and they react with naturally occurring organic materials that are present in drinking waters. Some of these reactions result in the formation of unintended compounds that we just generically refer to as disinfection byproduct.
4: Professor Julian Ferry is part of a team of researchers, including his NSF-supported group from the University of Arkansas, that have recently published a paper describing the unidentified product from chloramine decomposition. Building from work done in the 80s and 90s, the team was able to identify this product as chloronitramide anion, an inorganic byproduct of chloramine decomposition. While relatively high concentrations have been found in some U.S. water systems, more research is needed to uncover any potential health impacts.
5: And I don't want this study that reveals this new byproduct to drive more people away from their tap. Generally, in the United States, we are blessed to have very high-quality drinking water.
4: To learn more about this research, listen to NSF's Discovery Files podcast episode, Treating Drinking Water.
6: From the Quick Stop Market Sports Desk. College football, Tennessee Volunteers continuing fall camp in Knoxville with the biggest battle in camp at quarterback between Faison Brandon and George McIntyre. But there's also a battle for the top wide receiver spot vacated by the departure of Chris Brazel to the NFL. Sophomore Darius Jackson entering as the leading candidate, but they also have five-star freshman TK Keys. Veteran Mike Matthews and Braylon Staley also part of the receiving core. Tennessee will open up the season on September 5th against Furman. ETSU football kicked off fall camp last week, coming off a 7-5 season. The Bucks were picked to finish third in the SoCon by the league's coaches as part of their media days. They will open up the 2026 season at home in Johnson City on August 29th when they take on Campbell at Green Stadium. Tennessee Titans continuing training camp in Nashville. Monday was the first day of padded practice. Tennessee under new head coach Robert Saleh, and they will open up their preseason August 13th on the road against the San Francisco 49ers in Santa Clara. The NFL's preseason opener will be on Thursday night at the Hall of Fame game in Canton, Ohio, Carolina, facing the Arizona Cardinals. Any size fountain drink for 99 cents with any purchase using Quick Stop Rewards. 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
10: 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Gianni Versace said, "You have to break a barrier every day. Fashion to me is born and dies every day." Very cool quote from a fashion icon. Now, I'm not really into fashion much. I have nothing against it, but I just can't tell a fancy, expensive designer outfit from a cheap knockoff or even just a cheap outfit. You do not need to dress to impress me. I'm more comfortable in jeans and a t-shirt than I am in a suit. I had an event a few weeks ago, my daughter's wedding. I needed to wear a suit. It was the first time I wore a tie in many years. Since then, I've worn a tie two more times. No tie for 6 or 7 years. Now 3 ties in the same summer? I feel like I'm getting all fancy on you. But I'm not. I just accepted a few fancy speaking events. The Motivation Minute. This has been The Motivation Minute. I'm John Small. Thanks for listening. Your favorite motivational quotes can be submitted for upcoming programs at motivationminute.org.
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16: Good morning, Tri-Cities. For our Tuesday morning, sunshine and clouds with humidity and 79 degrees to start the day. For the afternoon, isolated showers and thunderstorms with a daytime high of 83 degrees. This evening, clouds, humidity, and isolated showers remain. The overnight low, 67. Folks spend almost 5 hours per day away from home, working, shopping, running errands, and taking the kids where they need to go. 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
20: This is a Bloomberg Money Minute. In recent weeks, major AI companies have openly asked the U.S. and international governments to set up a regulatory safety framework for AI models. Those calls intensified after OpenAI and Anthropic disclosed that a handful of their models went rogue and hacked third-party organizations. Sources now tell Bloomberg that OpenAI, Anthropic, and Google will be among firms meeting at the White House today to discuss a new U.S. framework for conducting voluntary AI safety tests. Groups of small businesses challenging the legality of President Trump's new tariffs that took effect last month just got a jolt as a group of 25 U.S. states files its own lawsuit. It accuses the administration of unlawfully using Section 301 of the Trade Act of 1974 to replace earlier tariffs struck down by the U.S. Supreme Court. The administration says the levies were enacted after a U.S. probe into the failure of 60 economies to prevent forced labor in their supply chains. Andrew O'Day, Bloomberg Radio.
0: Hi, I'm Dennis Silvers, the golf guru, with another Golf Minute to give you a better plan with your iron game. How many times have we heard the expression in golf, laying up? Or when was the last time you played a round of golf without a layup? Planning for a good layup is as important as any shot you hit during your round of golf. As a rule, you don't want to hit a layup shot that results in having to make a partial swing on your next shot. You'll be more comfortable, I know I am, making a full swing. An exception might be, don't you just hate exceptions? If you're hitting to a back pin, where you might want to lay up about 30 or 40 yards so you can use a bump and run shot to the hole. If the pin is in the front, always leave a full wedge shot as you can use the higher ball flight to land it softly by the pin. So remember, make a good layup plan and try and avoid partial layup shots when you're playing safe.
1: Save!
0: For the Golf Minute, I'm Dennis Silvers.
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6: 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King established King's Boatyard, or King's Port, and built a three-story building to house his workers. 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In 1810, Richard Netherland noticed the traffic from the stage road that had passed in front of the property and bought it at auction. Richard moved his family to the building and opened it as Netherland Inn. The inn became a gathering place for locals and a stop along the Great Stage Road, housing several presidents along the way. In 1822, the first charter for the city of Kingsport was signed here. Today, the inn is on the National Historic Register and is the only site to have been a boatyard and stagecoach stop. 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
7: A man linked to the wildfires threatening Spokane, Washington, will be in court this morning. Aaron Farinacci was arrested by a SWAT team yesterday after a witness said he saw him acting suspiciously near where one of the fires started Saturday. The 37-year-old Spokane resident is being held on $1 million bond. Today, we celebrate three great things. One you may like more than the others. Free Tennis explains.
8: Today is National Coast Guard Day, celebrating 236 years of keeping our waterways safe as a floating branch of the military. Also, today is National Night Out, a coast-to-coast community-building event with law enforcement. Look for local gatherings. And the final day we're celebrating is National Chocolate Chip Cookie Day, maybe the best day ever. And no judgment if you celebrate the other 2 days with a cookie in hand. I'm Bree Tennis.
7: And Microsoft is warning about hotel Wi-Fi. The company says Russian hackers are using phony sign-in pages to break into accounts. It says the operation is nicknamed Captive Crunch. I'm Mark Mayfield.
9: 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Doe River Gorge is more than 400 acres of pristine wilderness near Hampton.
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10: 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He was born without arms, so he's an incredible guy. We're looking forward to having him come out.
9: 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I'm Daryl Moody reporting.
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12: As all parents know, our kids have minds of their own, and they become smarter than us at about the age of 12. Little known fact there. 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Number one, teach them to recognize opportunities. They are everywhere, but knowing how to identify the right ones is a skill set that will move them ahead at lightning fast speeds. Number two, let them solve their own problems. 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You want them to be able to think for themselves. 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And number four, teach them goal setting. 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
15: Hey, Dad, your words have the power to erase lies or enforce a mindset. I have more today with Jeff Gurian, who started life as a terrible stutterer.
16: Children don't question adults. If an adult tells a child that there's something wrong with them, they believe it. They go through life assuming that, oh yes, I stutter, I have something wrong. I always tell stutterers, do you want people to feel sorry for you? It's about thought. It's about releasing the thoughts that you've been holding since you're a child that tell you that there's something wrong with you and replacing them with the concept that there's absolutely nothing wrong with me. My speech mechanism works fine. Stuttering is situational. When I'm in a situation where I feel uncomfortable, I stutter, but it's an old thought. When I'm stuttering, I'm not an adult anymore. I'm that child who felt the need to start stuttering.
15: Yeah, you know, confidence isn't pretending you're perfect. It's believing in yourself. You know, and sometimes one encouraging voice from Dad is all it takes to change a life. I'm Mike Austin, the Radio Dad.
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0: the question of if something happens to your devices. It's a statistical certainty that something will eventually happen. The only question is when. So every day brings your data closer to its day of reckoning. A drive will die. You'll break your phone. You'll lose access to an account. It might even be a hack or a ransomware attack. Your data goes poof, unless you backed it up. So why not mark the change of seasons with a thorough backup session? Go through your drives, your devices, and accounts, and back up all those files you can't afford to lose, because tomorrow you may need them. With Soundbites, I'm Alan Davidson for CBS News.
1: Mitch Anthony here with today's Daily Dose. If you're seeking an improved existence this year, keep in mind that happiness is in no way connected to wealth. These are the words of economic historian and author Richard Easterlin. Easterlin has found that although the gross domestic product per capita in the United States has more than doubled in the last half century, there has been absolutely no improvement in the percentage of happy people. Even though each generation has more income than its predecessor, each generation wants more than its predecessor, points out Easterlin. He states that one of our most enduring cultural beliefs is that another 10 to 20% increase in income would make each one of us perfectly happy. The flaw in that belief is that it doesn't take into account that aspirations rise as a function of a rise in income. In other words, when you finally get what you want, you'll probably want something else. If today you're trying to keep up with the Joneses, you could eventually find yourself trying to keep up with the Bill Gateses of the world. Where does this chase end? True happiness lies in wanting what we have, not in wanting what we don't have. Mitch Anthony reminding you once again that life is whatever you make it. 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
3: Good morning, Tri-Cities. For our Tuesday morning, sunshine and clouds with humidity and 79 degrees to start the day. For the afternoon, isolated showers and thunderstorms with a daytime high of 83 degrees. This evening, clouds, humidity, and isolated showers remain. The overnight low, 67. 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

0: What sucks? My sleep. And I'm not alone. Bloomberg reporter Dina Shanker says that sleep support at supermarkets is now a $300 million business. Now that's mostly supplements and vitamins. Shanker found $89 silk sleep masks and $100 sleep earbuds and $300 AI-powered scent machines. She even found a $3,000 sleep mattress cover. Yeah, she wasn't talking about the mattress itself. And I keep wondering, is this all new? Or did companies realize that people like me are a untapped market and exploit us? That's my guess. What do you think? Let me know on jamesabrown.net. On that note, I'm James A. Brown, and as always, be well.
1: Thank you very much. Roll out.
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3: Get ready to write down a phone number, but first, this is The Making of America. I'm Michael Emerson. Railroads have played a major role in the expansion of America, but with jet travel and the success of interstate highways, in the 1960s, America's rail passengers started disappearing. In 1966, the New York Central Railroad fought back by building the first jet-powered passenger train by attaching two jet engines to the top of a lead locomotive. The initial results were great, with the train reaching speeds of 150 miles per hour. 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
4: From the Quick Stop Market Sports Desk. The NASCAR Cup Series, after a weekend off, will return to action Sunday when they head to the Iowa Speedway for the Iowa Corn 350. There are four races remaining before the start of the 10-race playoff, and so far, 10 drivers have automatically qualified into the 16-driver postseason field with victories this year. It'll be 350 laps around the nearly one-mile oval. William Byron is the defending champion. The O'Reilly Auto Parts Series will be racing at Iowa Saturday. The NFL will open up its exhibition schedule on Thursday night. The Carolina Panthers and the Arizona Cardinals will meet in the Hall of Fame game in Canton, Ohio. On Saturday, five more inductees into the Hall, including kicker Adam Vinatieri of the Patriots and the Indianapolis Colts. He kicked two game-winning field goals in the Super Bowl. Quarterback Drew Brees, who led the Saints to a Super Bowl 44 victory, as well as Arizona wide receiver Larry Fitzgerald, Carolina Panthers linebacker Luke Kuechly, and former San Francisco 49ers running back Roger Craig. The Tennessee Volunteers continuing fall camp in Knoxville, gearing up for the season opener, which will be on September 5th against Furman. While the ETSU Buccaneers, they're continuing fall camp in Johnson City. Their opening game will be on August 29th at home against Campbell. Red Bull gives you wings, three 8.4-ounce cans for just $7. Quick Stop, run in when you run out. 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
6: Jumbo Shrimp, Civil War, clearly misunderstood. Even Shakespeare loved oxymorons. He wrote 13 into the first act of Romeo and Juliet. Oh, brawling love, oh, loving hate. In human relations, people tend to use oxymorons that label others. Hypersensitive, overthinking, overly kind. Is it problematic to be sensitive? How do you think too much? Overthinking people invent things. Sensitive people make the world a better place. In Greek, oxy means sharp, and moronos means dull. So don't be moronos with oxymorons. Stay especially sharp and exceedingly kind. Wouldn't that just be awfully nice?
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8: With soldiers like him, no wonder the frontiersman won. Legend has it that General Washington said this about Joseph Greer after his legendary journey to deliver the news of victory at King's Mountain to the Continental Congress in Philadelphia. Hailing from the Watauga settlement, clad in buckskin and standing 6.5 feet tall, Joseph Greer had covered 600 miles through rugged wilderness and perilous conditions in just 30 days. Chosen by John Sevier for the near impossible task, he left just hours after demonstrating his valor fighting alongside the Overmountain Men. Armed with a musket, a compass, and some essential supplies, he dodged British patrols and hostile natives to deliver the good news and boost the morale of the Patriots. He became known as the King's Mountain Messenger. Happy 250, America.
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14: Good morning, Tri-Cities. For our Tuesday morning, sunshine and clouds with humidity and 79 degrees to start the day. For the afternoon, isolated showers and thunderstorms with a daytime high of 83 degrees. This evening, clouds, humidity, and isolated showers remain. The overnight low, 67. Folks spend almost 5 hours per day away from home, working, shopping, running errands, and taking the kids where they need to go. 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
16: This is a Bloomberg Money Minute. Following a costly post-pandemic stumble in which people shocked by high prices at McDonald's avoided the chain in droves, Mickey D's has coaxed many of those customers back with a fresh push into value, especially value meals. But now that could be a problem. McDonald's posts its latest earnings today, and analysts think the aggressive value moves may have yielded most of their benefit and could mean diners increasingly now trading down from higher-priced to lower-priced menu items. Fresh questions are surrounding Taco Bell and the Cyclospora outbreak. Documents obtained by Bloomberg show Michigan health authorities were in touch with Taco Bell's parent company, Yum Brands, about a parasitic outbreak in early July, nearly 2 weeks before it officially alerted consumers. The Michigan Health Department discussed Cyclospora with Yum Brands July 2nd. The company said it acted quickly based on Michigan's guidance and removed potentially impacted ingredients from select stores, but didn't publicly confirm the move until July 14th. Andrew O'Day, Bloomberg Radio.
9: A better life with Dr. Sanjay Gupta.
17: They say consistency is key, but sometimes you just gotta switch it up. A new study out of Harvard School of Public Health found that varying your exercise routine could add years to your life. What exercise someone did didn't matter much. What did matter was that all the exercises together worked all the muscle groups in their body. Now, an added benefit to changing things up is it can help you push through the plateau effect. That's when your body gets so efficient at doing something that you actually stop getting better at it. And we know from previous research that specializing in any one sport at a young age can make someone actually more prone to injury. And as experts we talk to point out, even elite athletes switch up things with their workouts, making sure to target strength, cardio, flexibility, balance, and doing that every single week. I'm Dr. Sanjay Gupta, helping you live a better life.
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24: 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Some big-time performers will be taking part in the event. More at the Paramount Bristol's website. I'm Lisa Rutman.
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7: A man suspected of starting one of the massive wildfires threatening Spokane, Washington, will be in court today. More from Mark Mayfield.
8: Aaron Farinacci was arrested yesterday after a witness said he saw him acting suspiciously near where one of the fires started Saturday. The 37-year-old Spokane resident is being held on a $1 million bond. He also has a past criminal record in Arizona, including a manslaughter conviction for killing his father in Mesa in 2010. More than 60,000 people have been evacuated from the area as the fires burn largely uncontained. Hundreds of structures have been destroyed, although no deaths have yet been reported. I'm Mark Mayfield.
7: There are reports of looting following the Spokane wildfires, but police have investigated and say the reports are unfounded. Spokane Police Chief Kevin Hall says the evacuated areas are being patrolled.
9: We have both National Guard, city police, and deputies working together in collaboration to protect everybody's property.
7: Spokane County Sheriff's deputies arrested one person on Saturday who was stopped for being in a closed area, and the person was arrested on a previous warrant. Voters head to the polls today for another big primary election day in America. Ballots are being cast in Michigan, Missouri, Kansas, Virginia, and Washington State. Michigan's Democratic U.S. Senate race is the main event, pitting insurgent progressive Abdul El-Sayed against establishment-backed Congresswoman Haley Stevens. President Trump says ExxonMobil and Chevron are making too much money. Speaking in the Oval Office on Monday, Trump, who called himself a big free enterprise guy, said the country's two largest oil companies were taking in too much money based on a shortage.
10: When you look at one company where they made 12 times what they made the year before, they ought to give some of that back to the public.
7: I'm Michael Kastner.
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13: 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This year's Eastman Credit Union Main Stage Entertainment includes Kane, Crowder, Lone Star, Corey Kent, Gabby Barrett, Cameron Marlowe, and Ashley Cook. The U.S. Army Golden Knights will be jumping Tuesday, Wednesday, and Thursday at 7 p.m. Saturday the 22nd, Truck and Tractor Pull. Monday and Tuesday, Bull Riding. Wednesday and Thursday, the Monster Trucks. Friday and Saturday nights, the Demolition Derby. Plan to be there.
7: President Trump says he looks forward to Todd Blanch being confirmed as the next attorney general. Trump's pick to head the DOJ was stalled by two Republican senators who wanted Blanch to issue a formal order terminating the so-called anti-weaponization fund.
10: He's going to do a great job. Everybody knows it. And I understand there's been a sign-off, but I don't know what they agreed. I think Todd Blanch agreed to reconfirm things that he's already said.
7: That was done on Sunday, and Trump told reporters on Monday he's not aware of the deal specifics, but Blanch will be a great AG, according to the president. The $1.8 billion fund would have been used to compensate January 6 defendants and others who say they were targeted by the Justice Department. Savannah Guthrie is renewing her plea for answers 6 months after the disappearance of her mother, Nancy Guthrie, from her southern Arizona home. Liz Kreutz reports the Today Show host has posted a new message on social media.
14: Savannah, again, turning to the public. Someone recognizes the writing in the ransom demand notes. Someone has noticed something different, strange, troubling, or just unusual. Perhaps with someone they deeply love. Perhaps they are afraid to come forward. Perhaps they are conflicted.
7: In her post, Guthrie says she and her family members are begging for help and that their hearts are in ruins. Amazon continues to rise after its market value topped $3 trillion for the first time. Tammy Trujillo with more.
0: Shares hit a record high on Monday, rising about 4% after the company reported its second quarter earnings, fueled by a major growth in its cloud computing business and increasing demand for artificial intelligence services. Amazon Web Services brought in more than $42 billion in revenue, beating Wall Street expectations and highlighting the continued AI boom across the tech industry. Amazon reportedly plans to increase its spending on AI infrastructure.
7: I'm Michael Kastner.
4: A citizen's tip led to the arrest of a man on multiple felony drug charges in Sullivan County. Sheriff's deputies say they found a driver slumped over the wheel of a vehicle at the intersection of East Stone Drive and North John B. Dennis Highway. While checking on the driver, deputies found a gun, drug paraphernalia, and more than $7,000 in cash, as well as methamphetamine, fentanyl, and fentanyl pills. Dakota Johnson was arrested. An 18-year-old woman was killed in a crash in Sullivan County Sunday morning. The Tennessee Highway Patrol says that Melody Swigger was driving a Ford Focus and lost control on I-26 near mile marker 9.8. The crash report says that Swigger was ejected from the vehicle. I'm Lisa Rodman.
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17: Access Tennessee News. I'm Will Dudley. Governor Bill Lee says he wants to make sure that planners and law enforcement partners are evaluating downtown traffic infrastructure following a weekend accident that killed a tourist and injured three others on Broadway in Nashville. In remarks to WKRN-TV, Lee says, quote, "I want those who understand traffic safety most to be certain that we're doing all that we can there," end quote. According to Metro Police, an 87-year-old man from Kentucky ran a red light, striking several people crossing an intersection. Officials added the driver was traveling with his 90-year-old wife and caregiver. It's believed the man suffered a medical emergency. On the state line, flooding in the town of Copper Hill has led to road closures, evacuations, and water rescues. Now bottled water and supplies are being distributed. According to Cooper Basin Fire and Rescue, 13 people visiting the Polk-Fannin County line had to be rescued from the Ocoee River Sunday. Authorities say several inches of rain fell and flooding conditions were likely made worse due to ongoing road construction affecting drainage. More news in 30 seconds.
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17: A slight decline in gas prices statewide as schools return to session and more cars are on the road. AAA reports that Tennessee's average price is now $3.67 per gallon, a fall of 3 cents. Fuel is still 92 cents per gallon higher than this time last year, though. Some slight reductions are expected as summer travel season winds down, according to AAA. Will Dudley, Access Tennessee News.
19: Hey Bible readers, I'm Tara Lee Cobble, and I'm your host for The God Shot. The Lord is my shepherd, I shall not want. Psalm 23 was written by King David. But before he became the king of Israel, his first job was being a shepherd. We all gotta start somewhere, right? David knew firsthand what makes a good shepherd. You have to feed the sheep, keep them from wolves and thieves and falling off cliffs, and get used to the smell of their manure. In light of that, David calls God his shepherd. God is the one who provides for him and protects him. When I was a kid, I thought the part of this verse that says, "I shall not want," was a command. Thou shalt not want anything. But what David is saying here is that God is such a good shepherd to him that he wants for nothing. He has everything he needs. Wherever you feel like you're in need today, May God show you how he's actively caring for you in every aspect of your life. May you know and believe that he's your good shepherd. He's where the joy is.
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21: Good morning, Tri-Cities. For our Tuesday morning, sunshine and clouds with humidity and 79 degrees to start the day. For the afternoon, isolated showers and thunderstorms with a daytime high of 83 degrees. This evening, clouds, humidity, and isolated showers remain. The overnight low, 67. Folks spend almost 5 hours per day away from home, working, shopping, running errands, and taking the kids where they need to go. 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
1: As Tennessee Titans training camp continues on, they go through another milestone moment yesterday. They go through the first of padded practice. The Titans, they are going to open up their preseason coming up in just a couple weeks. Their first preseason game is scheduled for August 13th when they're going to match up against the San Francisco 49ers. The Pittsburgh Steelers, they've got the Hall of Fame game, so they are going to be in action coming up on Thursday when they take on the Arizona Cardinals in Canton, Ohio. Do not expect any starters to really play in that game. Right now, the plan would be for backup quarterback Kenny Pickett to get the start, and the rookie Haynes King is going to play a lot behind him. Pat Washington Commanders of football linebacker Karen Medrano, he is set to get onto the practice field. He has been activated off the PUP list, a six-round pick last year. He appeared in 9 games as a rookie last year. 5 tackles, a fumble recovery, was mainly a special teams player. Any size fountain drink for 99 cents with any purchase using Quick Stop Rewards. 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
11: The name Irwin is derived from Old German and means army friend. That name could not be more appropriate for the men that would become known as the Irwin Nine. In the early days of World War II, 9 young men from the town of Irwin volunteered for service in the United States Army Air Corps, proud to defend their country. All 9 were assigned to separate bomber groups. All 9 were shot down at different times in different places. Even though there were more than 50 prisoner of war camps in Germany, all 9 men eventually ended up at the same camp. Clyde Tinker, Fred Miller, Dick Franklin, Alan Alford, Stan Norris, Jim Hensley, George Swingle, Richard Edwards, and George Hatcher were liberated in April of 1945 and returned home safely. Today, the Tennessee National Guard Armory in Irwin stands in their honor as we celebrate the 150th anniversary of Unicoi County in Irwin. Jet Broadcasting salutes these local heroes for their service and sacrifice.
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4: Good morning, Tri-Cities. For our Tuesday morning, sunshine and clouds with humidity and 79 degrees to start the day. For the afternoon, isolated showers and thunderstorms with a daytime high of 83 degrees. This evening, clouds, humidity, and isolated showers remain. The overnight low, 67. Folks spend almost 5 hours per day away from home, working, shopping, running errands, and taking the kids where they need to go. 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
14: 43-year-old Jeffrey Love is facing charges for aggravated domestic assault and interference with an emergency call after a violent incident on Highway 107. During the altercation, Love reportedly attacked a resident using a fire poker. In response, the victim utilized bear mace against Love and attempted to call 911. However, Love obstructed the call by swatting the phone away from the victim and began assaulting them. Love is currently being held without bond. The historic Washington County, Tennessee courthouse will temporarily close to the public later this week while crews repair the building's air conditioning system. County officials say the courthouse will be closed from 8 in the morning Thursday through 5 o'clock in the evening on Friday. I'm Lisa Ruckman.
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31: We're heading into the freezing depths of the Bering Sea today to uncover a high-stakes, modern-day Arctic rescue mission. Welcome to the National Day Spotlight for August 4th.
32: In the winter of 2012, a remote Alaskan city was saved from catastrophic freezing by a daring maritime operation that highlights the extreme grit honored on National Coast Guard Day. After a massive Arctic superstorm completely iced in the city of Nome weeks ahead of schedule, the town faced a winter fuel emergency. To prevent disaster, a U.S. Coast Guard polar icebreaker spent weeks plowing through 300 miles of solid pack ice to escort a specialized fuel tanker. Because shallow water prevented the vessel from reaching the docks, crews deliberately let the ship freeze solid into the offshore ice field, rolling out a half-mile pipeline across the open ocean to pump the life-saving fuel. It just goes to show that when nature blocks the shore, the Coast Guard simply turns the ice into their own highway.
31: I love this story, but you know, how sad is it that this poor town, I mean, they would have run out of fuel.
32: Yeah.
31: They would have frozen to death.
32: Yeah. I love that they just look at ice and go,
31: Okay.
32: It's Tuesday.
31: We're also celebrating National Chocolate Chip Cookie Day and National Night Out. I'm Alice Anderson.
32: And I'm Marlo Anderson with National Day Calendar, reminding you to celebrate every day.
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1: 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Snapchat is getting a boost from stronger advertising sales and betting its future on AI-powered smart glasses. Parent company Snap issued an upbeat forecast. The company calls its $2,000 augmented reality glasses its largest long-term opportunity. And Snap believes it will help tap into a new audience since people won't need a Snapchat account to use them. They're expected to be released in the fall. Checking on your money, S&P futures are edging higher this morning. Tech shares are rebounding following a volatile July. A potential challenge for the markets comes later this afternoon when SpaceX reports its first earnings as a public company. And Toyota's bet on hybrids is continuing to pay off. The world's largest automaker raised its annual profit outlook as strong demand for gas electric vehicles helped drive sales. Toyota's hybrid heavy lineup has given it an edge, with many consumers remaining hesitant to switch to fully electric vehicles. Courtney Donahoe, Bloomberg Radio.
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25: 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Rankings done by 2025 ACSI survey.
26: Nanyahi was the niece of an important chief in the Cherokee Nation. When Nanyahi rose to power in the Cherokee Nation, she believed, as her uncle did, that peace would come only if Native people and white settlers saw themselves as one people. And she thought only the women on the two sides could make this happen. In July of 1776, Nanyahi helped four traders escape from Cherokee towns to warn the unsuspecting settlers of a Cherokee attack. Her efforts allowed the frontier militia to gather to defend Long Island and defeat the Cherokee in the Battle of Island Flats in present-day Kingsport. Nanyahi put her beliefs into action again when she saved the captured Lydia Bean from being burned at the stake. The two became friends, and Lydia taught the Cherokee how to weave and prepare dairy products. You can visit Long Island in Kingsport and see a monument for the local Cherokee Indian tribes just across the swinging bridge. 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
36: A man suspected of starting one of the massive wildfires threatening Spokane, Washington, will be in court today. Aaron Farinacci was arrested by a SWAT team after a witness said he saw him acting suspiciously near where one of the fires started on Saturday. The 37-year-old Spokane resident is being held on a $1 million bond. There have been reports of looting following the Spokane wildfires, but police have investigated and say those reports are unfounded. Spokane police, sheriff's deputies, and members of the Washington National Guard are patrolling the evacuated area. And two people have died after contracting cyclosporiasis in Michigan. State health officials said both people had significant underlying health conditions.
37: He's choosing Texas, I can tell.
36: And this week's top 10 songs on the Billboard Hot 100 are out. Choosing Texas by Ella Langley is number one again, the 16th time at the top. Morgan Wallen's Been By Now is at number two. I'm Michael Kastner.
38: With a LiveWire community focus, I'm Daryl Moody. You may not know it, but Goodwill of Tenewa is active in local schools.
39: The City of Kingsport Public Schools actually hired an athletic director, and their focus is to take special ed students and let them experience athletics in high school. And proud to say that the first year we did that, the Dobbins Bennett special needs bowling team won the state championship. Another thing that we're part of East Tennessee State University's College of Business and Technology's Leadership Academy.
38: President and CEO Morris Baker.
39: I tell people, Daryl, I've got the best job in the world. 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
38: To learn more, visit goodwilltnva.org. I'm Daryl Moody reporting.
14: A citizen's tip led to the arrest of a man on multiple felony drug charges in Sullivan County. Sheriff's deputies say they found a driver slumped over the wheel of a vehicle at the intersection of East Stone Drive and North John B. Dennis Highway. While checking on the driver, deputies found a gun, drug paraphernalia, and more than $7,000 in cash, as well as methamphetamine, fentanyl, and fentanyl pills. Dakota Johnson was arrested. An 18-year-old woman was killed in a crash in Sullivan County Sunday morning. The Tennessee Highway Patrol says that Melody Swigger was driving a Ford Focus and lost control on I-26 near mile marker 9.8. The crash report says that Swigger was ejected from the vehicle. I'm Lisa Rodman.
40: I think I was driving a tractor by the time I was 10 years old. Hi, it's Mike Austin with today's Radio Dad Minute. I've said it here before, but here we come into harvest time just about, and every kid, I think, should learn farm work. Farm work teaches a lot of stuff. Chores don't care if you're tired or in a bad mood. And that's not cruel. That's responsibility. Plus, you get to see creation, man. You get to see seeds pop out of the ground and become food. And there's a certain amount of humility farm work teaches. You realize real fast you're not in charge of the weather, the seasons, nature itself. You're in charge of showing up, doing your job, and working hand in hand with nature. So whether you live on a big farm, a little farm, maybe you just have a chance to be on a farm sometimes, find ways to get your kids out there. It was said to me one time, calloused hands often make for confident hearts. Radio Dad on the web at radiodad.com. I'm Mike Austin, the Radio Dad.
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1: 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It rehearses the same story. 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One is a feeling, the other is a decision. 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Take one step the other way, even if it's a small one. That's where it starts. I'm Brandon Richards. 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
2: This is the Bloomberg Business of Entertainment Report. Spider-Man Brand New Day got off to a smashing start in the U.S. and China, giving a boost to Disney as well as China's film industry. It was the strongest China debut for a Hollywood film this year.
5: Because I'm not just Peter Parker. I'm Spider-Man.
2: Spider-Man has remained one of Disney's strongest superhero brands in China. It comes as Shanghai Disneyland is building its first major Marvel-themed expansion centered on the web-slinger.

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5: Good morning, Tri-Cities. For our Tuesday morning, sunshine and clouds with humidity and 79 degrees to start the day. For the afternoon, isolated showers and thunderstorms with a daytime high of 83 degrees. This evening, clouds, humidity, and isolated showers remain. The overnight low, 67. 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
3: 43-year-old Jeffrey Love is facing charges for aggravated domestic assault and interference with an emergency call after a violent incident on Highway 107. During the altercation, Love reportedly attacked a resident using a fire poker. In response, the victim utilized bare mace against Love and attempted to call 911. However, Love obstructed the call by swatting the phone away from the victim and began assaulting them. Love is currently being held without bond. The historic Washington County, Tennessee courthouse will temporarily close to the public later.

0: For this week, while crews repaired the building's air conditioning system. County officials say the courthouse will be closed from 8 in the morning Thursday through 5 o'clock in the evening on Friday. I'm Lisa Ruckman.
1: Here he comes.
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7: From the Quick Stop Market Sports Desk, I'm Matt Pauly. Tennessee football running back Deshaun Bishop has been named to the watch list for the Maxwell Award. The Maxwell Award each year is given to the nation's most outstanding player in college football. Bishop comes into the 2026 season as one of the top running backs in the SEC, having run for 1,076 yards and 16 touchdowns on 182 carries last year. Tennessee football going through their preseason media today. Their first practice of training camp is scheduled for Wednesday. They'll also practice on Thursday and Saturday this week. Tennessee basketball, they have landed Jalen Washington, the former Vanderbilt and North Carolina player, after he was granted an additional year of eligibility through the injunction. He is going to play at Tennessee this upcoming season, even though he recently played for the Bulls in the NBA Summer League. Last year at Vanderbilt, he averaged 9 points and 6 rebounds per game. Real magic, Coca-Cola. 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
10: 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It's easier to get out while it's wet, but after it dries, you can use a paint key or bent coat hanger to scrape it out. 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I'm Danny Lifford with Tips for Today's Homeowner.

0: It's been 250 years since Tennessee got involved in the American Revolution. The first battle in the West was at Island Flats in present-day Kingsport, just days after the Declaration of Independence was adopted. Sycamore Shoals in present-day Elizabethton was the rallying point for the Overmountain Men before Kings Mountain in what would become the turning point of the Revolution. In our area, we see the names associated with the war every day. Washington County was the first place to be named for General George Washington, and Greene County for Washington's second-in-command, General Nathaniel Greene. Sullivan County was named for General John Sullivan, and Carter County was named for General Landon Carter. Sevierville and Sevier County were named for local war hero General John Sevier, who was the only governor of the failed state of Franklin, and then first governor of Tennessee. Happy 250, America.
1: This is Lyons and Radio. I'm Jeffrey Lyons. Looking at The Sun Also Rises, the 1926 Hemingway novel adapted for the screen in 1957. It was Hemingway's first big hit as a writer. It dealt with a group of expatriates, disillusioned Americans, living in Spain after World War I. He called them the Lost Generation. Tyrone Power plays a journalist severely wounded in the war. Ava Gardner is an attractive widow, the love of Jake's life. Also in the cast are Mel Ferrer, Eddie Albert, Errol Flynn, and Robert Evans. He played Pedro Romero, a matador, based on a real bullfighter. Evans soon left acting, however, turned blockbuster movie producer, and headed Paramount Production. My journalist father took me to Pamplona in northern Spain, where it was set, and I saw for the first time the famous Entierro, the running of the bulls, which begins every July 7th, kicking off a week of wine-soaked revelry. The Sun Also Rises still holds up, so I recommend it on Amazon Prime. That's Lyons Then Radio. I'm Jeffrey Lyons.
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3: Good morning, Tri-Cities. For our Tuesday morning, sunshine and clouds with humidity and 79 degrees to start the day. For the afternoon, isolated showers and thunderstorms with a daytime high of 83 degrees. This evening, clouds, humidity, and isolated showers remain. The overnight low, 67. Folks spend almost 5 hours per day away from home, working, shopping, running errands, and taking the kids where they need to go. 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
6: This is a Bloomberg Money Minute. The Trump administration is planning to host artificial intelligence companies at the White House today to discuss a new framework for conducting voluntary safety tests of AI models. Sources tell us OpenAI, Anthropic, and Google are among the AI developers planning to attend. OpenAI and Anthropic have disclosed in recent weeks that a handful of their models hacked third-party organizations. Turning to the market, stocks are looking at gains today. The event of the day on Wall Street is SpaceX's first earnings report following its blockbuster initial public offering. The company's results are out after the closing bell this afternoon. And Michigan health authorities were in touch with Taco Bell's parent company about the parasitic outbreak in early July, weeks before Yum Brands officially alerted consumers. The Michigan Department of Health and Human Services spoke with Yum on July 2nd and asked to connect with the company's supply chain quality assurance and communications teams. The outbreak has affected thousands across 45 states. Courtney Donahoe, Bloomberg Radio.
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8: The waters of Prince William Sound appeared calm after midnight
7: in March of 1989. A massive tanker carrying tens of millions of gallons of crude oil navigated the dark, freezing channel. The crew attempted a routine maneuver to avoid icebergs, but they failed to steer the ship back into the shipping lanes. That's when the heavy hull of the Exxon Valdez violently smashed into a coral reef, and thick, toxic crude gushed into the delicate Alaskan ecosystem. This accident caused one of the worst oil spills in American history, killing hundreds of thousands of seabirds and marine animals, scarring the frozen coastline. On that note, I'm James A. Brown, and as always, be well.
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15: 1972, what became a very popular and controversial blaxploitation movie starring Ron O'Neill premieres in theaters. Its soundtrack by Curtis Mayfield influences many a soul singer and film composer. The name of the film is
18: Superfly.
15: 1975, while vacationing in Rhodes, Greece, Robert Plant, his wife Maureen, and their children Karak and Carmen were severely hurt in a car accident. The kids' injuries were relatively minor, but Robert's legs had suffered severe injuries, including a shattered ankle, while Maureen suffered life-threatening pelvic injuries, facial lacerations, and several concussions. Led Zeppelin's upcoming U.S. tour was canceled, and it took 2 years for Robert to recover. 1986, with the tremendous success of his album Thriller, Michael Jackson and producer Quincy Jones begin work on his new album at Westlake Studios in Los Angeles. Reportedly, Michael's pets were also in the studio, Bubbles the chimpanzee and his new pet Crusher, a 300-pound python snake.
18: Jay Arnold, 1958,
19: Born of a Fool. Oh, yeah.
15: By Ricky Nelson, the debut chart topper on Billboard's Hot 100, August 4, 1958, here on LiveWire 103.9, smart radio for busy people.
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30: A Spokane, Washington man with a prior manslaughter conviction is under arrest in connection with the largest of the three regional wildfires that have displaced thousands and destroyed hundreds of structures. Sheriff John Knowles said Aaron Farinacci was taken into custody without incident after a judge approved a warrant alleging first-degree arson.
31: About 5 p.m. this afternoon, we executed an arrest warrant and search warrant in the city of Spokane, and we took 37-year-old Aaron Farinacci, a convicted felon, into custody on a single charge of arson in the first degree.
30: Farinacci is being held on $1 million bond. His arrest followed a witness report describing a man near the Old Trails fire shortly before it ignited Saturday. The witness told investigators the man was looking into the trees, later crouched near roadside grass, and then walked away, appearing very nervous. Officials say more than 700 structures have been destroyed in the area, but the full extent of the damage is not yet known. Thick wildfire smoke continues to blanket much of the north-central Washington area, creating hazardous air quality. More from Tammy Trujillo.
32: Health officials are urging everyone, especially children, older adults, pregnant women, and anyone with heart or lung issues to stay indoors, keep the doors and windows closed, and run an air purifier if possible. Smoke from wildfires contains tiny particles that can travel deep into the lungs and even enter the bloodstream, increasing the risk of breathing problems, asthma attacks, heart complications, and eye and throat irritation.
30: President Trump will be in Los Angeles County today to fundraise for the upcoming midterms. More from Mark Mayfield.
33: He'll be at Rancho's Palos Verdes to headline a Republican National Committee dinner at Trump National Golf Club. The White House has not released many other details. Later tonight, Trump will head to Nevada. Tomorrow, he'll deliver remarks on the economy at Red Rock Casino in Las Vegas. The White House says Trump will use the trip to spotlight his economic accomplishments.
30: I'm Michael Kastner.
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36: 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So here's a pop quiz. 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What gets wetter as it dries? What has keys but can't open locks? 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
0: Liberty, liberty, liberty, liberty.
1: New Jersey's governor says the death of a second person inside a controversial ICE detention center is a reminder of why it should be closed. Andrew Whitman reports.
2: Governor Mikey Sherrill says she's deeply disturbed by the death of a 41-year-old Salvadoran detainee inside Newark's Delaney Hall Detention Center. Sherrill also bashed the use of private, for-profit prisons, which Delaney and the proposed ICE Center in Roxbury both are. And referencing claims of inhumane conditions at Delaney, the governor also pledged to use every legal tool at her disposal to, quote, protect the rights of those being held at the facility.
1: Republican candidate for Minnesota governor and MyPillow CEO Mike Lindell allegedly violated campaign laws by handing out pillows to promote his candidacy. A complaint claims the MyPillow CEO tossed pillows with the wording Mike Lindell for governor to bystanders during a 4th of July parade. Spider-Man Brand New Day has surpassed Avengers Endgame for the biggest domestic opening weekend of all time. More from Scott Carr.
3: The fourth film in the Tom Holland-led franchise brought in a massive $360 million in its debut, moving past Endgame's $357 million. Brand New Day has brought in a global total of $932 million and is expected to eclipse $1 billion sometime this week.
4: Hi, my name is Peter Parker. I have something to tell you that's going to sound crazy.
3: Meanwhile, the combination of Spider-Man's historic weekend and the Odyssey's third weekend haul of $51 million has led to the biggest domestic box office weekend ever set by Endgame in 2019.
1: And more on our top story, fire crews from a dozen states and even international partners are descending upon Spokane, Washington to help battle the devastating wildfires. At last count, more than 4,000 personnel have been dispatched. I'm Michael Kastner.
13: A citizen's tip led to the arrest of a man on multiple felony drug charges in Sullivan County. Sheriff's deputies say they found a driver slumped over the wheel of a vehicle at the intersection of East Stone Drive and North John B. Dennis Highway. While checking on the driver, deputies found a gun, drug paraphernalia, and more than $7,000 in cash, as well as methamphetamine, fentanyl, and fentanyl pills. Dakota Johnson was arrested. An 18-year-old woman was killed in a crash in Sullivan County Sunday morning. The Tennessee Highway Patrol says that Melody Swigger was driving a Ford Focus and lost control on I-26 near mile marker 9.8. The crash report says that Swigger was ejected from the vehicle. I'm Lisa Rutman.
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6: Access Tennessee News, I'm Will Nunley. State and local law enforcement issuing that yearly reminder that school is returning to session over the next couple of weeks and to slow down and use caution in school zones. In some cases, new school zones may have been added or expanded. Some school districts, such as Jackson-Madison County, have already started classes. Watch for school buses, especially when they have lights and stop signs deployed while assisting children. Governor Bill Lee says he wants to make sure that planners and law enforcement partners are evaluating downtown traffic infrastructure following a weekend accident that killed a tourist and injured three others on Broadway in Nashville. In remarks to WKRN-TV, Lee says, quote, "I just want those who understand traffic safety most to be certain that we're doing all we can there," end quote. According to Metro Police, an 87-year-old man from Kentucky ran a red light, striking several people crossing the intersection. Officials added the driver was traveling with his 90-year-old wife and caregiver. It's believed the man suffered a medical emergency. More news in 30 seconds.
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8: The city of Knoxville is seeking input from neighbors that have recently been impacted by flash flooding. The goal is to use the feedback in an ongoing stormwater management project to best identify the areas of need. A series of public meetings are planned beginning next week. The city of Knoxville is investing millions, they say, in projects to reduce flooding and improve water quality. These projects include modernizing the stormwater infrastructure. Will Dudley, Access Tennessee News.
9: Welcome to Date the Word, where we connect today's date to God's Word with the hope that it becomes more memorable to you. And today's date is August the 4th, or 8-4, and our verse for 8-4 comes from Judges 8-4. Judges 8-4 says, "When Gideon came to the Jordan, he and the 300 men who were with him crossed over, exhausted but still in pursuit." Judges 8-4. Exhausted but still in pursuit. What a description of Gideon and his 300. They were exhausted but enduring. And there will be times when we, like a good soldier, we will need to endure as you put into practice Judges 8:4, where you are staying in pursuit, even exhausted. Pray Nehemiah's prayer, "God, strengthen my hands."
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12: Good morning, Tri-Cities. For our Tuesday morning, sunshine and clouds with humidity and 79 degrees to start the day. For the afternoon, isolated showers and thunderstorms with a daytime high of 83 degrees. This evening, clouds, humidity, and isolated showers remain. The overnight low, 67. Folks spend almost 5 hours per day away from home, working, shopping, running errands, and taking the kids where they need to go. 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
14: It's time to step into Tonia's Kitchen. 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
15: Today, my guest is Robbie Barbero. We're talking about the book, Mastering Diabetes.
16: My co-founder, Cyrus, and I, co-author, we are both living with type 1 diabetes. We have experience living with blood glucose challenges, and that's really what's happening at a top line with people living with any form of diabetes, is they're trying to control their blood glucose. They're trying to get it back in range. And the message of this book is that people living with all forms of diabetes can reverse insulin resistance, which is the underlying cause of all blood glucose fluctuation. And what that means is for people living with prediabetes, which is over 80 million people in the United States alone, and type 2 diabetes, which is well over 25 million people, all of them can reverse insulin resistance and completely reverse their diabetes and never have to think about blood glucose management ever again.
15: Robbie, you have some great recipes in this book. Can you share one or two with us?
16: My favorite recipe, it's the apple salad, which you can actually have any time of year. 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It's got cherry tomatoes, it has apples, it has butternut squash, basil, red onion, kale, a little bit of lemon, and it's absolutely delicious.
15: And are you mixing it with any type of vinaigrette, or what are you doing with it?
16: We have many dressings in here, but simple vinaigrette would go well.
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19: 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They have to understand their industry and its prevailing trends. They have to be able to spot opportunities for growth. But one CEO I spoke with recently mentioned something else: stamina. With the travel, the long hours, the stress, he likened the job to that of an athlete. He gets up every morning at 5:30 to spend an hour working out to keep his body in shape. Without stamina, he says, he couldn't do his job. 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
22: From the Quick Stop Market Sports Desk, I'm Matt Pauly. As Tennessee Titans training camp continues on, they go through another milestone moment yesterday. They go through the first of padded practice. The Titans, they are going to open up their preseason coming up in just a couple weeks. Their first preseason game is scheduled for August 13th when they're going to match up against the San Francisco 49ers. The Pittsburgh Steelers, they've got the Hall of Fame game, so they are going to be in action coming up on Thursday when they take on the Arizona Cardinals in Canton, Ohio. Do not expect any starters to really play in that game. Right now, the plan would be for backup quarterback Kenny Pickett to get the start, and the rookie Haynes King is going to play a lot by him behind him. Pat Washington Commanders of football linebacker Karen Medrano, he is set to get onto the practice field. He has been activated off the PUP list, a six-round pick last year. He appeared in 9 games as a rookie last year. 5 tackles, a fumble recovery, was mainly a special teams player. Any size fountain drink for 99 cents with any purchase using Quick Stop Rewards. 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
26: 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Today's quote was submitted by Julie. Stuart Scott said, "Once you start questioning the bad stuff that comes your way, you have to start questioning the good. And I wouldn't trade the good for anything." Interesting quote. I'm trying to think about it to decide if I question the good and bad stuff that comes my way. I'm absolutely thankful for the blessings in my life, and I do my very best to thank God for these blessings every single morning and every single night. By the way, that's changed my entire life. By starting and ending every day with just a mental list of the things that I'm grateful for, it seems to set up my whole day for more of these things. I just try to be more grateful about everything. The Motivation Minute. This has been The Motivation Minute. I'm John Small. Thanks for listening. Your favorite motivational quotes can be submitted for upcoming programs at motivationminute.org.
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4: Good morning, Tri-Cities. For our Tuesday morning, sunshine and clouds with humidity and 79 degrees to start the day. For the afternoon, isolated showers and thunderstorms with a daytime high of 83 degrees. This evening, clouds, humidity, and isolated showers remain. The overnight low, 67. 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
28: 43-year-old Jeffrey Love is facing charges for aggravated domestic assault and interference with an emergency call after a violent incident on Highway 107. During the altercation, Love reportedly attacked a resident using a fire poker. In response, the victim utilized bear mace against Love and attempted to call 911. However, Love obstructed the call by swatting the phone away from the victim and began assaulting them. Love is currently being held without bond. The historic Washington County, Tennessee courthouse will temporarily close to the public later this week while crews repair the building's air conditioning system. County officials say the courthouse will be closed from 8 in the morning Thursday through 5 o'clock in the evening on Friday. I'm Lisa Ruckman.
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6: Spider-Man Brand New Day takes the top spot for the biggest domestic opening weekend of all time.
7: The fourth film in the Tom Holland-led franchise brought in a massive $360 million in its debut, moving past Endgame's $357 million. Brand New Day has brought in a global total of $932 million and is expected to eclipse $1 billion sometime this week.
8: Hi, my name is Peter Parker. I have something to tell you that's going to sound crazy.
7: Meanwhile, the combination of Spider-Man's historic weekend and the Odyssey's third weekend haul of $51 million has led to the biggest domestic box office weekend ever set by Endgame in 2019. I'm Scott Carr. Holy Moses.
6: Elton John's longtime friend and lyricist Bernie Taupin is working on a new solo album. It's called The Sea Has No Mercy, and it drops October 23rd.
9: Cold beer on a Friday night, a pair of jeans that fit just right.
6: And some lucky fans of the Zac Brown Band left a concert in Boston over the weekend with a vacation. All 37,000 people who attended Sunday's show at Fenway Park were gifted a free cruise aboard the Margaritaville at sea. Brown says it was to thank his fans for selling out 15 consecutive concerts at the ballpark. That's entertainment. I'm Daria Albinger.
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12: This is a Bloomberg Money Minute. Consumer goods giant Kimberly-Clark has lowered its growth expectations for the year. Its diaper business in China was impacted by a report alleging the presence of a toxic substance in some products, which independent testing later affirmed was false. Sales have also been affected by a fire that destroyed a California warehouse holding Kimberly-Clark products. Meantime, Caterpillar's power generation business continues to post strong growth off of the back of data center spending. The machinery giant's power and energy unit has become its fastest growing business in recent years. Caterpillar's stronger than expected earnings is helping to lift stock futures this morning. And some colleges are flipping the admissions process. Instead of waiting for students to apply, more private schools are offering admissions first as they compete for a shrinking pool of prospective undergraduates. The nonprofit Common App launched a direct admissions pilot in 2021, and 215 colleges now participate. Courtney Donahoe, Bloomberg Radio.
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3: An arson suspect linked to one of the massive wildfires threatening Spokane, Washington, will be in court today. Aaron Farinacci was arrested by a SWAT team yesterday after a witness saw him acting suspiciously near where one of the fires started Saturday. Washington State's congressional delegation is urging President Trump to approve federal funding that would help with the impacts of devastating wildfires across six counties. More from Tammy Trujillo.
4: The request also includes the Yakima Nation, Colville Reservation, and Spokane tribes. The money could be used for firefighting, evacuations, and shelter support. The letter was signed by all members of Washington's congressional delegation. I'm Tammy Trujillo.
3: The Southwest is baking. Extreme heat warnings are in effect for parts of Arizona, California, Nevada, and Utah, where triple digits are expected. Phoenix could see temperatures between 109 and 116 degrees until Wednesday. I'm Michael Kastner.
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6: It's a great place for people to come and get lots of information about a new family or a family that's been around for a while, but they've got, you know, things that they're encountering or want to experience. 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thing.
5: Samantha Gray is with Appalachian Promise Alliance.
6: We'll have a silent auction. We'll have lots of exhibitors. So it's kind of one-stop shopping. 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
5: For details on the event, go to parentingsuite.org. I'm Daryl Moody, reporting.
7: A citizen's tip led to the arrest of a man on multiple felony drug charges in Sullivan County. Sheriff's deputies say they found a driver slumped over the wheel of a vehicle at the intersection of East Stone Drive and North John B. Dennis Highway. While checking on the driver, deputies found a gun, drug paraphernalia, and more than $7,000 in cash, as well as methamphetamine, fentanyl, and fentanyl pills. Dakota Johnson was arrested. An 18-year-old woman was killed in a crash in Sullivan County Sunday morning. The Tennessee Highway Patrol says that Melody Swigger was driving a Ford Focus and lost control on I-26 near mile marker 9.8. The crash report says that Swigger was ejected from the vehicle. I'm Lisa Rutman.
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9: The NASCAR Cup Series, coming off an off weekend, will be back on Sunday as they race at the Iowa Speedway. It's the Iowa Corn 350. It'll be 350 laps on the 7/8 mile short track, where there'll be a premium on track position, tire management, and the execution on pit road. William Byron, the race's defending champion. Four more races remain before the start of the 10-race playoff. 10 drivers have already qualified for the postseason. Saturday belongs to the NASCAR O'Reilly Auto Parts Series. They will run the Hy-Vee Perks 250 at Iowa. Rookie Carson Brown is set to make his series debut this weekend. The IndyCar Series, running the Grand Prix of Portland over the weekend in Oregon, the international raceway measuring just under 2 miles in length, featuring 12 turns. Will Power is returning as the defending race champion after winning in Portland last season. I'm Tony Desiri, and that is your Race Flash.
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16: The Real Risk. This is Soundbites, and I'm Alan Davidson. Staring into screens? That's the situation of far too many kids today. And NYU Scott Galloway thinks it's an important risk.
17: Big tech is not our friend. It's not concerned with the well-being of our children. Their job is every day to figure out how to get our kids spending one more minute away from relationships and on a screen, which they can monetize. So there's a real threat that the deepest pocketed, most talented companies in the world are trying to separate us and isolate us. And young people, especially young men, are especially vulnerable to the notion they can have friends, income, romantic partners on a screen. Men ages 20 to 30 are spending less time outdoors than prison inmates. The number of teens who see their friends every day has been cut in half.
16: The solution? Parents knowing when to turn off the tech. With Soundbites, I'm Alan Davidson for CBS News.
18: Mitch Anthony here with today's Daily Dose. Dr. Laura Schlesinger is not one to mince words. Whether it's delivered in her best-selling books or a syndicated radio program, she doles out straightforward, incisive commentary. In her book, How Could You Do That?, Schlesinger urges patients to take responsibility, not to make excuses for their lives. Here are, as Dr. Laura calls them, three yeah-but scenarios. Excuse: we're only human. Response: that makes me want to toss up my lunch. You do what you feel like without any forethought, and then you say, oh, well, that's human. Excuse: but I'm not really like that. Response: we are what we do, and that's that. There is nowhere to hide from yourself when your behaviors outline a lack of ethics or values or character. Excuse: I'm facing something that I'd just rather bury my head in the sand about. Response: go ahead and bury your head in the sand, but remember which end is sticking up in the air when you do that. Well, though the advice is blunt, each of us at one time or another needs it. We never get ahead, straighten up, or move forward by making excuses.

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2: Good morning, Tri-Cities. For our Tuesday morning, sunshine and clouds with humidity and 79 degrees to start the day. For the afternoon, isolated showers and thunderstorms with a daytime high of 83 degrees. This evening, clouds, humidity, and isolated showers remain. The overnight low, 67. 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
6: Getting good sleep can make or break your weight loss goals. That's according to neuroscientist Dr. Matthew Walker. And here's why. First, a good night's sleep will reduce cravings for unhealthy food. It takes willpower to order a salad instead of a pizza, and research shows a lack of sleep undercuts our willpower. In Dr. Walker's research, people who got 8 hours of sleep tended to prefer healthy foods. But when they pulled an all-nighter, their brains lit up like crazy in the presence of junk food. That's because when we're sleep deprived, we have less energy. So our brain compels us to eat the highest calorie foods to get our energy back. And then, good sleep helps us burn more calories when we're awake. According to the Annals of Internal Medicine, being sleep deprived throws our metabolism way out of whack, and we end up storing more calories as fat instead of burning them for energy. Getting good sleep can make or break your weight loss goals. I'm John Tesh with today's Intelligence for Your Life Minute.
12: 43-year-old Jeffrey Love is facing charges for aggravated domestic assault and interference with an emergency call after a violent incident on Highway 107. During the altercation, Love reportedly attacked a resident using a fire poker. In response, the victim utilized bear mace against Love and attempted to call 911. However, Love obstructed the call by swatting the phone away from the victim and began assaulting them. Love is currently being held without bond. The historic Washington County, Tennessee courthouse will temporarily close to the public later this week while crews repair the building's air conditioning system. County officials say the courthouse will be closed from 8 in the morning Thursday through 5 o'clock in the evening on Friday. I'm Lisa Ruckman.
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1: Get ready to write down a phone number, but first, this is The Making of America. I'm Michael Emerson. Mary Fields was born into slavery in the 1830s and following her emancipation, grew to be 6 feet tall, weighing 200 pounds, with a wicked temper, a colorful vocabulary, a love of tobacco and liquor, and was rarely seen without her two best friends, a Winchester and a Colt 45. Her exploits quickly won her a reputation of a woman able to do anything, earning her a job as the first African-American woman to work for the United States Post Office. Using a stagecoach with orders to not only deliver the mail in northern Montana, but to also protect it from wolves, bandits, thieves, and the weather itself. And Stagecoach Mary did exactly that. The next time you travel, if you want to save huge money, call 800-478-0816. 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
2: From the Quick Stop Market Sports Desk, I'm Matt Pauley. Tennessee football running back Deshaun Bishop has been named to the watch list for the Maxwell Award. The Maxwell Award each year is given to the nation's most outstanding player in college football. Bishop comes into the 2026 season as one of the top running backs in the SEC, having run for 1,076 yards and 16 touchdowns on 182 carries last year. Tennessee football going through their preseason media today. Their first practice of training camp is scheduled for Wednesday. They'll also practice on Thursday and Saturday this week. Tennessee basketball, they have landed Jalen Washington, the former Vanderbilt and North Carolina player, after he was granted an additional year of eligibility through the injunction. He is going to play at Tennessee this upcoming season, even though he recently played for the Bulls in the NBA Summer League. Last year at Vanderbilt, he averaged 9 points and 6 rebounds per game. Real magic. Coca-Cola. Buy 2 20-ounce, get one free. Quick Stop, run in when you run out. 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
4: Jumbo Shrimp, Civil War, clearly misunderstood. Even Shakespeare loved oxymorons. He wrote 13 into the first act of Romeo and Juliet. Oh, brawling love, oh, loving hate. In human relations, people tend to use oxymorons that label others. Hypersensitive, overthinking, overly kind. Is it problematic to be sensitive? How do you think too much? Overthinking people invent things. Sensitive people make the world a better place. In Greek, oxy means sharp, and moronos means dull. So don't be moronos with oxymorons. Stay especially sharp and exceedingly kind. Wouldn't that just be awfully nice?
6: Appalachian History 101. If the truth be known, most of the Overmountain settlers in what would become Tennessee cared little for either side of the American Revolution. They simply wanted to be left alone. Colonel Ferguson of the British Army wanted to recruit loyalists in the backcountry over the mountains. In an effort to persuade the settlers to abandon the Patriot cause, Ferguson openly threatened to invade the Overmountain settlements if the colonists did not support the crown. Threatening these mountain folks moved them from being disinterested bystanders to being firmly set against the suddenly intrusive, overbearing symbols of British authority. Militiamen from Virginia, Kentucky, and the Carolinas joined the Overmountain men, and their numbers swelled to around 900 men. Under the overall command of William Campbell, these Overmountain men moved against Ferguson. The rest is history. Happy 250, America.
7: Johnson & Johnson has agreed to commit $5.5 billion to settle approximately 76,000 remaining ovarian cancer claims involving its talc products. The agreement requires participation by law firms representing at least 95% of the remaining claims. The company continues to deny that its talc products cause cancer. More than 11,500 confirmed or suspected cyclospora illnesses have been reported across 41 states since May 1st. However, only a subset of 2,000 confirmed cases in 9 states has been linked to recall Taylor Farms iceberg lettuce. Zillow reports the typical U.S. asking rent reached nearly $2,000 in June, a 2.2% increase from a year earlier. However, nearly 40% of rental listings offered a concession, such as a month of free rent, waived fees, or complimentary parking. I'm Mark Huffman. 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
9: Good morning, Tri-Cities. For our Tuesday morning, sunshine and clouds with humidity and 79 degrees to start the day. For the afternoon, isolated showers and thunderstorms with a daytime high of 83 degrees. This evening, clouds, humidity, and isolated showers remain. The overnight low, 67. Folks spend almost 5 hours per day away from home, working, shopping, running errands, and taking the kids where they need to go. 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
14: This is a Bloomberg Money Minute. Consumer goods giant Kimberly-Clark has lowered its growth expectations for the year. Its diaper business in China was impacted by a report alleging the presence of a toxic substance in some products, which independent testing later affirmed was false. Sales have also been affected by a fire that destroyed a California warehouse holding Kimberly-Clark products. Meantime, Caterpillar's power generation business continues to post strong growth off of the back of data center spending. The machinery giant's power and energy unit has become its fastest growing business in recent years. Caterpillar's stronger than expected earnings is helping to lift stock futures this morning. And some colleges are flipping the admissions process. Instead of waiting for students to apply, more private schools are offering admissions first as they compete for a shrinking pool of prospective undergraduates. The nonprofit Common App launched a direct admissions pilot in 2021, and 215 colleges now participate. Courtney Donahoe, Bloomberg Radio.
15: A better life with Dr. Sanjay Gupta.
16: They say consistency is key, but sometimes you just gotta switch it up. A new study out of Harvard School of Public Health found that varying your exercise routine could add years to your life. What exercise someone did didn't matter much. What did matter was that all the exercises together worked all the muscle groups in their body. Now, an added benefit to changing things up is it can help you push through the plateau effect. That's when your body gets so efficient at doing something that you actually stop getting better at it. And we know from previous research that specializing in any one sport at a young age can make someone actually more prone to injury. And as experts we talk to point out, even elite athletes switch up things with their workouts, making sure to target strength, cardio, flexibility, balance, and doing that every single week. I'm Dr. Sanjay Gupta, helping you live a better life.
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24: Volvo is setting a firm timetable for removing human safety drivers from its autonomous trucks. The company plans fully driverless highway operations during the first quarter 2027 using its VNL autonomous tractor with technology from Aurora Innovation. Volvo wants more than 300 autonomous trucks operating by the end of that year. FreightWaves reports that industrial-scale expansion would begin in 2028. The trucks are expected to operate primarily across the U.S. Sun Belt, where Volvo and Aurora have continued adding routes. Volvo projects its autonomous business could approach $3 billion in revenue within 5 years. I'm Ken Chester.
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5: Evacuation orders are forcing tens of thousands of families from their homes near Spokane, Washington, where wildfires are burning out of control. More from Rory O'Neill.
6: Roughly 70,000 people are out of their homes, and at least 700 buildings have been destroyed by wind-whipped flames in and around Spokane. Statewide, a 500,000 acres have burned during this summer's wildfire season. Three large fires are burning simultaneously, and that's straining local resources. Firefighters from other states are being brought in to help. One person has been arrested on an arson charge for allegedly setting one of those fires. I'm Rory O'Neill.
5: Spokane evacuee Joe Wilson says he's shaken by the fire.
7: My family barely got out of this alive. Like, we literally left right before we even got the evacuation notice.
5: Spokane is the state's second largest city, and strong winds are pushing the fires so quickly that entire neighborhoods are charred to chimneys. Voters head to the polls for another big primary election day in America. Ballots are being cast in Michigan, Missouri, Kansas, Virginia, and Washington State. Michigan's Democratic U.S. Senate race is the main event, pitting progressive Abdul El-Sayed against establishment-backed Congresswoman Haley Stevens. The State Department has informed Congress that it plans to close consulates in several countries. More from Mark Mayfield.
8: According to Reuters, the move, which is considered rare, will impact Canada, Japan, Indonesia, Cameroon, and Grenada. While the Trump administration has pursued the downsizing of some federal agencies as part of cost-cutting measures, there are foreign policy and national security officials who worry about reducing the nation's democratic presence abroad, seeing it could open up more doors for adversaries like Russia and China. I'm Mark Mayfield.
5: Before the opening bell, Dow futures are up almost 400 points. I'm Michael Kastner.
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5: President Trump says ExxonMobil and Chevron are making too much money. Speaking in the Oval Office Monday, Trump, who called himself a big free enterprise guy, said the country's two largest oil companies were taking in too much money based on a shortage.
12: When you look at one company where they made 12 times what they made the year before, they ought to give some of that back to the public. And they better cut the retail price, the consumer price. Too much money. You're surprised I'm saying it? I'll say it loud and clear. I'm not happy about it.
5: The oil industry argues current profits are based on global supply and demand. The American Petroleum Institute also cites uncertainty over the Strait of Hormuz, the critical oil trade route that's been choked to a trickle by the Iran war. A federal judge is temporarily blocking New York from enforcing laws requiring federal immigration agents to remove face coverings and display identification. More from Natalie Migliori.
13: In the ruling, the judge did concede masks may create dangerous situations, but added existing law means federal authorities make policies for how federal laws are enforced, not the states. Governor Kathy Hochul says masked agents do not make New York safer, adding her office is reviewing all legal

0: options. However, a separate law that bars local police and jails from assisting ICE through specific agreements is allowed to take effect later this month. In New York, I'm Natalie Migliori.
1: SpaceX is preparing to release its first quarterly earnings report as a publicly traded company today. Among the line items investors will be watching, total revenue, revenue from its Starlink satellite internet service, and AI revenue guidance will be highly scrutinized. More on our top story, Amazon is sending a wildfire relief supply pack to Spokane. There are 26,000 items, including air purifiers, masks, diapers, and hygiene kits. I'm Michael Kastner.
2: A citizen's tip led to the arrest of a man on multiple felony drug charges in Sullivan County. Sheriff's deputies say they found a driver slumped over the wheel of a vehicle at the intersection of East Stone Drive and North John B. Dennis Highway. While checking on the driver, deputies found a gun, drug paraphernalia, and more than $7,000 in cash, as well as methamphetamine, fentanyl, and fentanyl pills. Dakota Johnson was arrested. An 18-year-old woman was killed in a crash in Sullivan County Sunday morning. The Tennessee Highway Patrol says that Melody Swigger was driving a Ford Focus and lost control on I-26 near mile marker 9.8. The crash report says that Swigger was ejected from the vehicle. I'm Lisa Rutman.
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5: Access Tennessee News, I'm Will Nunley. Governor Bill Lee says he wants to make sure that planners and law enforcement partners are evaluating downtown traffic infrastructure following a weekend accident that killed a tourist and injured three others on Broadway in Nashville. In remarks to WKRN-TV, Lee says, quote, I want those who understand traffic safety most to be certain that we're doing all that we can there, end quote. According to Metro Police, an 87-year-old man from Kentucky ran a red light, striking several people crossing an intersection. Officials added the driver was traveling with his 90-year-old wife and caregiver. It's believed the man suffered a medical emergency. On the state line, flooding in the town of Copper Hill has led to road closures, evacuations, and water rescues. Now bottled water and supplies are being distributed. According to Cooper Basin Fire and Rescue, 13 people visiting the Polk-Fannin County line had to be rescued from the Ocoee River Sunday. Authorities say several inches of rain fell and flooding conditions were likely made worse due to ongoing road construction affecting drainage. More news in 30 seconds.
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5: A slight decline in gas prices statewide as schools return to session and more cars are on the road. AAA reports that Tennessee's average price is now $3.67 per gallon, a fall of 3 cents. Fuel is still 92 cents per gallon higher than this time last year, though. Some slight reductions are expected as summer travel season winds down, according to AAA. Will Lovely, Access Tennessee News.
7: Hey Bible readers, I'm Tara Lee Cobble, and I'm your host for The God Shot. He makes me lie down in green pastures. He leads me beside still waters. Psalm 23, verse 2. In Bethlehem, where David grew up and worked as a shepherd, there aren't many green pastures. It's mostly hilly landscapes and desert wastelands. But God is the shepherd who leads his sheep to the place of rest and food. And isn't it interesting that God has to make us lie down? Our hearts strive and our minds spin with anxiety, but God calls us to rest, and he leads us beside still waters, not a raging river that will sweep us away. When we're surrounded by rocky cliffs and desert wastelands, God offers us rest, nourishment, and refreshment. He's your good shepherd. He's where the joy is.
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9: Good morning, Tri-Cities. For our Tuesday morning, sunshine and clouds with humidity and 79 degrees to start the day. For the afternoon, isolated showers and thunderstorms with a daytime high of 83 degrees. This evening, clouds, humidity, and isolated showers remain. The overnight low, 67. Folks spend almost 5 hours per day away from home, working, shopping, running errands, and taking the kids where they need to go. 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I'm Maria True.
10: 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In addition, 50 million in the U.S. experience tinnitus, which can be debilitating. 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In fact, many of the new hearing aids have the capability of being adjusted by cell phones and also allowing phone calls to be answered directly through the hearing aids. If you think you have a hearing loss or have older hearing aids, contact Dr. Schumacher and Associates Audiologists at 717-HEAR or 928-5771. 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
13: 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We're looking forward to having him come out.
12: 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I'm Daryl Moody reporting.
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17: 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As Tennessee Titans training camp continues on, they go through another milestone moment yesterday. They go through the first of padded practice. The Titans, they are going to open up their preseason coming up in just a couple weeks. Their first preseason game is scheduled for August 13th when they're going to match up against the San Francisco 49ers. The Pittsburgh Steelers, they've got the Hall of Fame game, so they are going to be in action coming up on Thursday when they take on the Arizona Cardinals in Canton, Ohio. Do not expect any starters to really play in that game. Right now, the plan would be for backup quarterback Kenny Pickett to get the start, and the rookie Haynes King is going to play a lot by him behind him. Pat Washington Commanders of football linebacker Karen Medrano, he is set to get onto the practice field. He has been activated off the PUP list, a six-round pick last year. He appeared in 9 games as a rookie last year. 5 tackles, a fumble recovery, was mainly a special teams player. Any size fountain drink for 99 cents with any purchase using Quick Stop Rewards. 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
1: Good morning, Tri-Cities. For our Tuesday morning, sunshine and clouds with humidity and 79 degrees to start the day. For the afternoon, isolated showers and thunderstorms with a daytime high of 83 degrees. This evening, clouds, humidity, and isolated showers remain. The overnight low, 67. Folks spend almost 5 hours per day away from home, working, shopping, running errands, and taking the kids where they need to go. 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
4: 43-year-old Jeffrey Love is facing charges for aggravated domestic assault and interference with an emergency call after a violent incident on Highway 107. During the altercation, Love reportedly attacked a resident using a fire poker. In response, the victim utilized bear mace against Love and attempted to call 911. However, Love obstructed the call by swatting the phone away from the victim and began assaulting them. Love is currently being held without bond. The historic Washington County, Tennessee courthouse will temporarily close to the public later this week while crews repair the building's air conditioning system. County officials say the courthouse will be closed from 8 in the morning Thursday through 5 o'clock in the evening on Friday. I'm Lisa Ruckman.
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33: In the winter of 2012, a remote Alaskan city was saved from catastrophic freezing by a daring maritime operation that highlights the extreme grit honored on National Coast Guard Day. After a massive Arctic superstorm completely iced in the city of Nome weeks ahead of schedule, the town faced a winter fuel emergency. To prevent disaster, a U.S. Coast Guard polar icebreaker spent weeks plowing through 300 miles of solid pack ice to escort a specialized fuel tanker. Because shallow water prevented the vessel from reaching the docks, crews deliberately let the ship freeze solid into the offshore ice field, rolling out a half-mile pipeline across the open ocean to pump the life-saving fuel. It just goes to show that when nature blocks the shore, the Coast Guard simply turns the ice into their own highway.
32: I love this story, but you know, how sad is it that this poor town, I mean, they would have run out of fuel.
33: Yeah.
32: They would have frozen to death.
33: Yeah. I love that they just look at ice and go,
32: Okay.
33: It's Tuesday.
32: We're also celebrating National Chocolate Chip Cookie Day and National Night Out. I'm Alice Anderson.
33: And I'm Marlo Anderson with National Day Calendar, reminding you to celebrate every day.
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10: 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High gas and grocery prices are taking a bigger bite out of consumer budgets, and McDonald's is feeling it. McDonald's posting slowing sales for a second straight quarter. 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McDonald's has stepped up its efforts to spotlight cheaper meals while capitalizing on pop culture moments to attract diners. The company has expanded its value menu with a $4 breakfast meal and more options under $3. Turning to trading, stocks are seeing solid gains despite continuing geopolitical worries stemming from the conflict in the Middle East. Industrial bellwether Caterpillar soaring in the early trade after its earnings topped Wall Street expectations. And Wayfair says sales in the U.S. grew at their fastest clip in 4 years. The home furnishings retailer is drawing in more new shoppers with a growing number of brick-and-mortar stores. The company has been branching out from its online roots after profits plunged post-pandemic. Courtney Donahoe, Bloomberg Radio.
11: 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And on this date in 1959, Skeeter Davis joined the Grand Ole Opry, completing a comeback that at once seemed almost impossible. She was born Mary Frances Pinnock. Skeeter took the Davis name from her singing partner, Betty Jack Davis, as the Davis sisters. They reached number one in 1953 with I Forgot More Than You'll Ever Know. And while the record was still climbing, a car crash killed Betty Jack and seriously injured Skeeter. She returned to music, first with Betty Jack's sister and later as a solo artist. Working with producer Chet Atkins, Skeeter scored hits with Lost to a Geisha Girl and Set Him Free, earning Opry membership and becoming the first female country singer ever nominated for a Grammy. Her biggest record came in 1963, The End of the World, that crossed country and pop formats. Skeeter's cheerful stage presence hid remarkable resilience. She didn't merely survive the loss that ended the Davis sisters, she rebuilt her voice, her career, and her place in country music. I'm Zach Bennett. That's today's Pure American Country Radio Minute.
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14: In 1797, when Dr. William Chester opened the Chester Inn, it was the finest hotel on the Tennessee frontier. The Federal Style Inn was built along the stage road that connected Tennessee to the national capital and urban trading areas in between, and is the oldest wood frame building in the historic district. In the summer of 1832, President Andrew Jackson held a reception for his friends on the porch of the inn. John Sevier, James K. Polk, Andrew Johnson, and William Brownlow were other famous tenants. Today, the inn is a state-owned historic site with a museum in the cellar, which was originally Dr. Chester's apothecary shop. The museum includes a history of Jonesboro, the inn, and features rotating exhibits. Be sure to ask the attendant to show you the restored portion of the inn that looks how it would have in the Victorian 1890s. This historic inn brought to you by Quick Stop Markets, your hub for Appalachian road trips.
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20: The out-of-control Spokane, Washington wildfires have forced over 60,000 people from their homes and destroyed some 700 buildings. While no deaths have been reported yet, the fires are moving fast into residential neighborhoods where they pose a new, unprecedented risk. Some encouraging news weather-wise for the inland Pacific Northwest. More from Tammy Trujillo.
25: Forecasters say lighter winds are expected through at least the next several days, giving firefighters a better chance to slow the spread of wildfires burning across eastern and north central Washington. Even with calmer winds, crews warn the fires remain very active because of high temperatures, low humidity, and extremely dry vegetation. Smoke is going to continue to be an issue, drifting across the region, causing reduced visibility in some areas and poor air quality.
20: Voters head to the polls today for another big primary election day in America. Ballots are being cast in Michigan, Missouri, Kansas, Virginia, and Washington State. On Wall Street, Dow futures are up 400 points. I'm Michael Kastner.
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4: A citizen's tip led to the arrest of a man on multiple felony drug charges in Sullivan County. Sheriff's deputies say they found a driver slumped over the wheel of a vehicle at the intersection of East Stone Drive and North John B. Dennis Highway. While checking on the driver, deputies found a gun, drug paraphernalia, and more than $7,000 in cash, as well as methamphetamine, fentanyl, and fentanyl pills. Dakota Johnson was arrested. An 18-year-old woman was killed in a crash in Sullivan County Sunday morning. The Tennessee Highway Patrol says that Melody Swigger was driving a Ford Focus and lost control on I-26 near mile marker 9.8. The crash report says that Swigger was ejected from the vehicle. I'm Lisa Rutman.
28: You ever been contacted by an old flame, or maybe you contact them on social media? Hey, it's Mike Austin with today's Radio Dad Minute. Yeah, the grass is not greener.
0: And your kids pay a huge price when dad checks out another yard. You know, when you feel stuck in the same routine and maybe your wife wants you to fix the kitchen faucet for about the fifth time, you're not equipped, dad, to not slip up. You can talk yourself into thinking, oh, the kids will be just fine. They don't know. They're immune, right? And if they do find out, well, it's just mom turning the kids against me. That's what it is. Gary Durenfeld, a good friend, family counselor, had to say.
1: And it doesn't need to be that mom is alienating the kids from dad. It can be that kids see mom so hurt by what dad has done that they will want to reject him. When we behave this way, we undermine other people's view of our sense of morality.
0: As they say, the grass isn't always greener. I'm Mike Austin, the Radio Dad.
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5: A federal judge in Minnesota has allowed a ban to go into place on apps that allow for so-called nudify images that turn normal pictures into naked images. 3 days before it went into effect, XAI asked the court to block the state law that was passed earlier this year. But the judge said the last-minute filing showed that XAI lacked a sense of urgency. The global memory chip shortage is catching up to Apple. Bloomberg says the MacBook Air is now in short supply. For now, the company is scrambling to find more chips as it tells consumers that the MacBook Air is no guarantee. Google shutting down an AI tool that lets people create fake images on Google Earth. They pulled the plug after just 1 day because journalists and researchers showed it was easy to manipulate satellite data to cover up things like war crimes. In one case, the BBC made an image that falsely showed the Eiffel Tower in pieces. And the lawsuit continues as Google parent company Alphabet is appealing a judge's order banning Waymo from using an overnight charging facility in Santa Monica. Tech Report, I'm Mark Mayfield.
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7: Food allergies among America's children are on the rise. Dr. Ruchi Gupta from Northwestern University found that city kids are more likely to suffer from food allergies than kids who live out in the country. 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
7: Epinephrine is often used to treat severe allergic reactions. 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
9: These statements have not

0: and 79 degrees to start the day. For the afternoon, isolated showers and thunderstorms with a daytime high of 83 degrees. This evening, clouds, humidity, and isolated showers remain. The overnight low, 67. Folks spend almost 5 hours per day away from home, working, shopping, running errands, and taking the kids where they need to go. 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
4: 43-year-old Jeffrey Love is facing charges for aggravated domestic assault and interference with an emergency call after a violent incident on Highway 107. During the altercation, Love reportedly attacked a resident using a fire poker. In response, the victim utilized bare mace against Love and attempted to call 911. However, Love obstructed the call by swatting the phone away from the victim and began assaulting them. Love is currently being held without bond. The historic Washington County, Tennessee courthouse will temporarily close to the public later this week while crews repair the building's air conditioning system. County officials say the courthouse will be closed from 8 in the morning Thursday through 5 o'clock in the evening on Friday. I'm Lisa Ruckman.
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0: 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Second, tell her she's beautiful. Some reports suggest that only 2% of women think they're beautiful. Changing this mindset begins in your own home. Make sure your daughter knows she's beautiful inside and out. 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
1: 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The Family Minute with Mark Merrill, helping families love well.
2: From the Quick Stop Market Sports Desk, I'm Matt Pauley. Tennessee football running back DeShawn Bishop has been named to the watch list for the Maxwell Award. The Maxwell Award each year is given to the nation's most outstanding player in college football. Bishop comes into the 2026 season as one of the top running backs in the SEC, having run for 1,076 yards and 16 touchdowns on 182 carries last year. Tennessee football going through their preseason media today. Their first practice of training camp is scheduled for Wednesday. They'll also practice on Thursday and Saturday this week. Tennessee basketball, they have landed Jalen Washington, the former Vanderbilt and North Carolina player, after he was granted an additional year of eligibility through the injunction. He is going to play at Tennessee this upcoming season, even though he recently played for the Bulls in the NBA Summer League. Last year at Vanderbilt, he averaged 9 points and 6 rebounds per game. Real magic, Coca-Cola. 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
6: Marched into our towns with superior force and spread fire and desolation wherever you pleased. Will you claim our lands by right of conquest? The Great Spirit has placed us in different situations. Old Tassel, Cherokee diplomat. Long Island in present-day Kingsport was a sacred sanctuary to the Cherokee. It was considered neutral ground, and the flames of many council fires burned as war and peace pacts were sealed. In 1760 came the desecration of the white man when Colonel Byrd built Fort Robinson nearby. Within 10 years, the white man had pushed the red man from the land entirely. Long Island was one of the last lands ceded by the Cherokee with the Long Island Treaty in 1777. The Cherokee were easily convinced to side with the British during the Revolution when the focus shifted toward the South.
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9: We've got our first trailer for Mahershala Ali's next movie, Your Mother, Your Mother, Your Mother. 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The film hits theaters September 25th.
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9: 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A new sitcom from Friends co-creator Marta Kaufman is coming to Prime Video. The new show, Dinks, follows a couple building their life together without any kids. Paul Scheer and June Raphael will star as the leads. And happy birthday to actress and director Greta Gerwig. She's 43 today. Chuck Sievertson, ABC News.
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12: Good morning, Tri-Cities. For our Tuesday morning, sunshine and clouds with humidity and 79 degrees to start the day. For the afternoon, isolated showers and thunderstorms with a daytime high of 83 degrees. This evening, clouds, humidity, and isolated showers remain. The overnight low, 67. Folks spend almost 5 hours per day away from home, working, shopping, running errands, and taking the kids where they need to go. 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
14: This is a Bloomberg Money Minute. J.P. Morgan is vowing to funnel $750 billion into the housing market over the next decade. It's part of CEO Jamie Dimon's push to invest more money in American communities. The banking giant plans to finance the construction or preservation of 1 million affordable housing units and help 500,000 consumers buy homes. This is the latest facet of J.P. Morgan's American Dream Initiative, which aims to expand economic opportunities from housing to small business. Stock futures are on the rise, helped by tech company Palantir's strong earnings results. Palantir helps governments and businesses make sense of massive amounts of data. The company described demand for its data analytics tools as otherworldly. A potential challenge, though, for the markets comes later today when SpaceX reports its first earnings as a public company following its blockbuster IPO. Wall Street is watching for clues about a possible tie-up with Tesla. Courtney Donahoe, Bloomberg Radio.
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3: The waters of Prince William Sound appeared calm after midnight in March of 1989. A massive tanker carrying tens of millions of gallons of crude oil navigated the dark, freezing channel. The crew attempted a routine maneuver to avoid icebergs, but they failed to steer the ship back into the shipping lanes. That's when the heavy hull of the Exxon Valdez violently smashed into a coral reef and thick, toxic crude gushed into the delicate Alaskan ecosystem. This accident caused one of the worst oil spills in American history, killing hundreds of thousands of seabirds and marine animals, scarring the frozen coastline. On that note, I'm James A. Brown, and as always, be well.
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20: 1972, what became a very popular and controversial blaxploitation movie starring Ron O'Neill premieres in theaters. Its soundtrack by Curtis Mayfield influences many a soul singer and film composer. The name of the film is
23: Superfly.
20: 1975, while vacationing in Rhodes, Greece, Robert Plant, his wife Maureen, and their children Karak and Carmen were severely hurt in a car accident. The kids' injuries were relatively minor, but Robert's legs had suffered severe injuries, including a shattered ankle, while Maureen suffered life-threatening pelvic injuries, facial lacerations, and several concussions. Led Zeppelin's upcoming U.S. tour was canceled, and it took 2 years for Robert to recover. 1986. With the tremendous success of his album Thriller, Michael Jackson and producer Quincy Jones begin work on his new album at Westlake Studios in Los Angeles. Reportedly, Michael's pets were also in the studio, Bubbles the chimpanzee and his new pet Crusher, a 300-pound python snake.
24: Jay Arnold.
25: 1958. Born of a Fool. 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
0: 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So here's a pop quiz. 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What has keys but can't open locks? 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Enjoy being fully alert. Liberty!

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7: The uncontained Spokane, Washington wildfires have forced nearly 65,000 people from their homes and destroyed some 700 buildings. Mark Mayfield with an update.
8: While no deaths have been reported yet, the fires are moving fast into residential neighborhoods where they pose a new, unprecedented risk. Spokane is the state's second largest city, and strong winds are pushing the fires so quickly that entire neighborhoods are charred to chimneys. More than 450,000 acres has burned so far in Washington state this summer, and one person has been arrested for arson in connection with the ongoing blazes. The three fires burning simultaneously have also strained firefighting resources. I'm Mark Mayfield.
7: A Spokane, Washington man is under arrest, accused of sparking the largest of three wildfires that have destroyed those structures, displacing thousands of people. Evacuee Joe Wilson says it's upsetting to learn authorities think the Old Trails fire was deliberately set.
9: A teacher that I work with right behind my house lost everything that he had, including his pets. And like to know that that all could have been avoided is heartbreaking, man.
7: The Spokane County Sheriff says Aaron Farinacci was taken into custody without incident after a judge approved a warrant alleging first-degree arson. President Trump says ExxonMobil and Chevron are making too much money. Speaking in the Oval Office Monday, Trump, who called himself a big free enterprise guy, said the country's two largest oil companies are taking in too much money based on a shortage.
10: When you look at one company where they made 12 times what they made the year before, they got to give some of that back to the public, and they better cut the retail price, the consumer price.
7: The oil industry argues current profits are based on global supply and demand. The Powerball jackpot is growing. No one matched all six numbers in Monday night's drawing, so the grand prize jumps to an estimated $786 million. The cash option is $342 million. I'm Michael Kastner.
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14: 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This year's Eastman Credit Union Main Stage Entertainment includes Kane, Crowder, Lone Star, Corey Kent, Gabby Barrett, Cameron Marlowe, and Ashley Cook. The U.S. Army Golden Knights will be jumping Tuesday, Wednesday, and Thursday at 7 p.m., Saturday the 22nd, truck and tractor pull. Monday and Tuesday, bull riding. Wednesday and Thursday, the monster trucks. Friday and Saturday nights, the demolition derby. Plan to be there.
7: The first deaths linked to the cyclosporiasis outbreak are now being reported in Michigan. Dr. William Schaffner of the Vanderbilt University School of Medicine says it's rare for the severe stomach illness to become fatal.
15: Most at risk are people at the extremes of age, the very old, the very young, and people with chronic underlying medical conditions.
7: State officials say the two people who died after contracting the illness had significant underlying health conditions that may have been impacted by the cyclosporiasis and dehydration. The 2027 Met Gala theme has been announced, and it's not without controversy. In New York, Natalie Migliore.
16: The theme for fashion's biggest night out is John Galliano Horizons. This marks only the third time a living designer is the focus of the exhibit that welcomes hundreds of high-profile attendees. The decision has stirred a lot of controversy after Galliano was tied to a string of racist and anti-Semitic incidents over a decade ago. But chief organizer Anna Wintour says the exhibition won't shy away from any of the darkness in John's past, adding it's part of what has shaped him. The host for the iconic fundraising event that takes place at Manhattan's Metropolitan Metropolitan Museum of Art have yet to be announced.
7: At least 12 people are in the hospital after being injured in a subway fire in Lower Manhattan. Assistant Fire Chief Tom Correo says heavy smoke could be seen coming out of the Astor Place train station around 2:30 this morning.
0: Seemed to have a little bit of a stubborn fire in one particular filter bay. This is a train that actually cleans the tracks. We think that might have possibly been one of the areas where, you know, the ignition occurred.
7: More on our top story, even as thousands have been ordered to evacuate parts of Spokane, Washington and the surrounding area amid raging wildfires. Crews are still working to keep the lights on where they can. PowerOutage.us reports that more than 2,700 customers are without power in Spokane County. I'm Michael Kastner.
1: A citizen's tip led to the arrest of a man on multiple felony drug charges in Sullivan County. Sheriff's deputies say they found a driver slumped over the wheel of a vehicle at the intersection of East Stone Drive and North John B. Dennis Highway. While checking on the driver, deputies found a gun, drug paraphernalia, and more than $7,000 in cash, as well as methamphetamine, fentanyl, and fentanyl pills. Dakota Johnson was arrested. An 18-year-old woman was killed in a crash in Sullivan County Sunday morning. The Tennessee Highway Patrol says that Melody Swigger was driving a Ford Focus and lost control on I-26 near mile marker 9.8. The crash report says that Swigger was ejected from the vehicle. I'm Lisa Rodman.
2: I pledge allegiance to the flag

0: Workout Anytime is coming soon to Irwin and proudly salutes America 250.
1: Access Tennessee News, I'm Will Nunley. State and local law enforcement issuing that yearly reminder that school is returning to session over the next couple of weeks and to slow down and use caution in school zones. In some cases, new school zones may have been added or expanded. Some school districts such as Jackson-Madison County have already started classes. Watch for school buses, especially when they have lights and stop signs deployed while assisting children. Governor Bill Lee says he wants to make sure that planners and law enforcement partners are evaluating downtown traffic infrastructure following a weekend accident that killed a tourist and injured three others on Broadway in Nashville. In remarks to WKRN-TV, Lee says, quote, "I just want those who understand traffic safety most to be certain that we're doing all we can there," end quote. According to Metro Police, an 87-year-old man from Kentucky ran a red light, striking several people crossing the intersection. Officials added the driver was traveling with his 90-year-old wife and caregiver. It's believed the man suffered a medical emergency. More news in 30 seconds.
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1: The city of Knoxville is seeking input from neighbors that have recently been impacted by flash flooding. The goal is to use the feedback in an ongoing stormwater management project to best identify the areas of need. A series of public meetings are planned beginning next week. The city of Knoxville is investing millions, they say, in projects to reduce flooding and improve water quality. These projects include modernizing the stormwater infrastructure. Will Dudley, Access Tennessee News.
3: Welcome to Date the Word, where we connect today's date to God's Word with the hope that it becomes more memorable to you. And today's date is August the 4th, or 8-4, and our verse for 8-4 comes from Judges 8-4. Judges 8-4 says, "When Gideon came to the Jordan, he and the 300 men who were with him crossed over, exhausted but still in pursuit." Judges 8-4. Exhausted but still in pursuit. What a description of Gideon and his 300. They were exhausted but enduring. And there will be times when we, like a good soldier, we will need to endure as you put into practice Judges 8:4, where you are staying in pursuit, even exhausted. Pray Nehemiah's prayer, "God, strengthen my hands."
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6: Good morning, Tri-Cities. For our Tuesday morning, sunshine and clouds with humidity and 79 degrees to start the day. For the afternoon, isolated showers and thunderstorms with a daytime high of 83 degrees. This evening, clouds, humidity, and isolated showers remain. The overnight low, 67. 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
14: From the Quick Stop Market Sports Desk, I'm Matt Pauley. As Tennessee Titans training camp continues on, they go through another milestone moment yesterday. They go through the first of padded practice. The Titans, they are going to open up their preseason coming up in just a couple weeks. Their first preseason game is scheduled for August 13th when they're going to match up against the San Francisco 49ers. The Pittsburgh Steelers, they've got the Hall of Fame game, so they are going to be in action coming up on Thursday when they take on the Arizona Cardinals in Canton, Ohio. Do not expect any starters to really play in that game. Right now, the plan would be for backup quarterback Kenny Pickett to get the start, and the rookie Haynes King is going to play a lot behind him. Pat Washington Commanders of football linebacker Karen Medrano, he is set to get onto the practice field. He has been activated off the PUP list, a six-round pick last year. He appeared in 9 games as a rookie last year. 5 tackles, a fumble recovery, was mainly a special teams player. Any size fountain drink for 99 cents with any purchase using Quick Stop Rewards. 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
16: Spider-Man Brand New Day is finally hitting IMAX theaters after its opening weekend success. The superhero movie will start playing in IMAX on August 6th, now that the Odyssey's exclusive window is over. A new sitcom from Friends co-creator Marta Kaufman is coming to Prime Video. The new show, Dinks, follows a couple building their life together without any kids. Paul Scheer and June Raphael will star as the leads. And happy birthday to actress and director Greta Gerwig. She's 43 today. Chuck Sievertson, ABC News.
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6: Good morning, Tri-Cities. For our Tuesday morning, sunshine and clouds with humidity and 79 degrees to start the day. For the afternoon, isolated showers and thunderstorms with a daytime high of 83 degrees. This evening, clouds, humidity, and isolated showers remain. The overnight low, 67. Folks spend almost 5 hours per day away from home, working, shopping, running errands, and taking the kids where they need to go. 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
26: 43-year-old Jeffrey Love is facing charges for aggravated domestic assault and interference with an emergency call after a violent incident on Highway 107. During the altercation, Love reportedly attacked a resident using a fire poker. In response, the victim utilized bear mace against Love and attempted to call 911. However, Love obstructed the call by swatting the phone away from the victim and began assaulting them. Love is currently being held without bond. The historic Washington County, Tennessee courthouse will temporarily close to the public later this week while crews repair the building's air conditioning system. County officials say the courthouse will be closed from 8 in the morning Thursday through 5 o'clock in the evening on Friday. I'm Lisa Ruckman.
0: The Unicoi County area was known for several brutal massacres, but only one actual Civil War battle. On December 29, 1864, about 400 Confederate infantry and cavalry, led by Lieutenant Colonel James Keith, set up camp in a field near the Nolichucky River. Little did they know, about 900 Union soldiers, the 3rd Regiment of North Carolina Mounted Infantry under Colonel George W. Kirk, were stationed just across the river in a house. The Union commander ordered his troops to take positions on the high red banks overlooking the river, and they opened fire. The Confederates were completely exposed, and the Union had the high ground, resulting in 73 Confederate deaths and 32 captured, while the remainder scattered toward North Carolina through Temple Hill. The Union had only 3 wounded men. Now known as the Battle of Red Banks, the surviving Confederates called it the Battle of the Bloody Chucky. Jet Broadcasting celebrates the 150th anniversary of Unicoi County and Irwin.
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1: 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Cyclospora cases are being reported in nearly all 50 states, according to the Centers for Disease Control. Cyclospora is a parasite that causes severe but treatable gastric issues in humans. Craig Hedberg is with the University of Minnesota.
3: Many of our foodborne illnesses are preventable from many perspectives, but our food system is big and complex. We're growing a lot of food out in nature. There are lots of opportunities for contamination to occur, and preventing all of those really is not going to be practical or really feasible.
1: Hedberg says proper food handling is one way to minimize your risk from cyclospora. At the University of Delaware, Kalmia Neal reassures consumers that cases like this are rare.
4: We have a plethora of food that's being produced all the time in the United States, and the majority of it is not associated ever with any instance of illness. I think we have dedicated food safety professionals at all levels, and this outbreak is a bit unusual. But we are learning from it, and we will make improvements as needed. But I really hope that there remains the trust in the food supply, because there are people who are involved that are trying to do their very best.
1: That's Farm to Fork. I'm Daryl Anderson.
5: This is a Bloomberg Money Minute. Amazon has joined an elite group of stocks that have surpassed $3 trillion in market value. Yesterday, the tech giant became only the 5th company ever to reach that milestone. However, this morning, Amazon is falling after founder Jeff Bezos filed to sell more than $4 billion worth of shares after the recent run-up in the stock. Treasury Secretary Scott Bessent telling CNBC that an agreement to open the Strait of Hormuz is possible today or tomorrow. Overall, stock futures are seeing gains. The S&P 500 is on track to finish the day at a record high. And prediction markets are heating up and investors are taking notice. Polymarket is said to be in early talks with prospective investors to raise about $1 billion. This is another indication of the rapid growth in the prediction market industry, which offers ways to bet on everything from sports to elections. But keep in mind, Kalshi hosted 3 times more trading volume last month than Polymarket. Courtney Donahoe, Bloomberg Radio.
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13: In 1780, British Commander Major Ferguson sent a threat to the settlements to the west of the Appalachians. If you do not detest your opposition to the British arms, I shall march this army over the mountains, hang your leaders, and lay waste to your country. The threatened militia leaders decided it was best if they crossed the mountains on their own terms and defeated Ferguson on the east side of the mountains. The Patriot militia gathered at Sycamore Shoals near Fort Watauga. They would become known as the Over Mountain Men. At a mill near the fort, Mary Patton was known to make the highest quality black powder around. Mary earned her place in history by providing over 500 pounds of gunpowder to the over 850 Over Mountain Men. Her gunpowder was essential to the victory over Ferguson at Kings Mountain and a turning point in the Revolutionary War. You can see some of her kettles she used when making powder at Sycamore Shoals. 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
38: The wildfires burning in and around Spokane, Washington have forced 65,000 people from their homes and destroyed some 700 buildings. While no deaths have been reported, the fires are moving fast into residential neighborhoods where they pose a new, unprecedented risk. Washington State's congressional delegation is urging President Trump to approve federal funding that would help with the impacts of the devastating fires across six counties. Details from Tammy Trujillo.
39: The request also includes the Yakima Nation, Colville Reservation, and Spokane tribes. The money could be used for firefighting, evacuations, and shelter support. The letter was signed by all members of Washington's congressional delegation. I'm Tammy Trujillo.
38: The United States government is issuing an active security warning for Americans traveling in Cuba as the island grapples with a total power failure. This marks the sixth time the island's energy infrastructure has completely failed this year alone. I'm Michael Kastner.
0: With a Live Wire community focus, I'm Daryl Moody. Tennessee Voices is a statewide nonprofit supporting the mental health needs of families.
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0: 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I'm Daryl Moody reporting.
3: A citizen's tip led to the arrest of a man on multiple felony drug charges in Sullivan County. Sheriff's deputies say they found a driver slumped over the wheel of a vehicle at the intersection of East Stone Drive and North John B. Dennis Highway. While checking on the driver, deputies found a gun, drug paraphernalia, and more than $7,000 in cash, as well as methamphetamine, fentanyl, and fentanyl pills. Dakota Johnson was arrested. An 18-year-old woman was killed in a crash in Sullivan County Sunday morning. The Tennessee Highway Patrol says that Melody Swigger was driving a Ford Focus and lost control on I-26 near mile marker 9.8. The crash report says that Swigger was ejected from the vehicle. I'm Lisa Rutman.
4: Today I have for you a nutty dadpreneur. Hey, it's Mike Austin with today's Radio Dad Minute. I don't know if you knew this, walnuts are really good for you. I mean, we keep them around the Austin family compound all the time. So imagine how giddy I was when I'm going down the aisle at the store and there's a young man handing out free samples of hamburgers. Then he tells me these are made out of walnuts. And they were delicious. Yep, the walnut burger. And he tells me his dad, Jim, came up with the idea. So I called Jim.
6: In 2004, we started to manufacture our walnut burger and to put it out there for the public.
4: And Jim is indeed a dadpreneur. He started off owning a small hotel, and then they used to make the walnut burgers for the family. Then they started to get requests for them, but it wasn't Jim's idea to take the company bigger.
6: Both of our kids came to us together, and they said, you know, we want to take this walnut burger and run with it.
4: There you go, Dad. So remember, if you want to be a dadpreneur and you've got an idea, maybe it pays to listen to the kids. I'm Mike Austin, the Radio Dad.
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5: Mitch Anthony here with today's Daily Dose. How much time is left to achieve your personal dreams? 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Of your 40 remaining years, you will sleep away 13 years. You will use another 3 years eating, grooming, bathing, reading, etc. You will use a year in transport. Now you have 23 years left. Should you happen to be in a job that is not acting as a channel to your personal dream and plan on staying in that job, you just used up another 13 years. Now you have 10 years left. 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
7: Good morning, Tri-Cities. For our Tuesday morning, sunshine and clouds with humidity and 79 degrees to start the day. For the afternoon, isolated showers and thunderstorms with a daytime high of 83 degrees. This evening, clouds, humidity, and isolated showers remain. The overnight low, 67.

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1: This is the Daily Note from JamesABrown.net. You know what sucks? My sleep. And I'm not alone. Bloomberg reporter Dina Shanker says that sleep support at supermarkets is now a $300 million business. Now that's mostly supplements and vitamins. Shanker found $89 silk sleep masks and $100 sleep earbuds and $300 AI-powered scent machines. She even found a $3,000 sleep mattress cover. Yeah, she wasn't talking about the mattress itself. And I keep wondering, is this all new? Or did companies realize that people like me are a untapped market and exploit us? That's my guess. What do you think? Let me know on jamesabrown.net. On that note, I'm James A. Brown, and as always, be well.
3: Thank you very much. 43-year-old Jeffrey Love is facing charges for aggravated domestic assault and interference with an emergency call after a violent incident on Highway 107. During the altercation, Love reportedly attacked a resident using a fire poker. In response, the victim utilized bare mace against Love and attempted to call 911. However, Love obstructed the call by swatting the phone away from the victim and began assaulting them. Love is currently being held without bond. The historic Washington County, Tennessee courthouse will temporarily close to the public later this week while crews repair the building's air conditioning system. County officials say the courthouse will be closed from 8 in the morning Thursday through 5 o'clock in the evening on Friday. I'm Lisa Ruckman.
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6: Get ready to write down a phone number, but first, this is The Making of America. I'm Michael Emerson.
7: The stagecoach is one of the iconic images of the Old West. When the Butterfield Stagecoach Line began operations in 1858, it was taking their competitors 52 days to move the U.S. mail 1,500 miles. John Butterfield said he could move the mail 2,800 miles in just 25 days. And he did. First, he found a more weather-friendly westbound route. 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
8: 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Tennessee football running back DeSean

0: Bishop has been named to the watch list for the Maxwell Award. The Maxwell Award each year is given to the nation's most outstanding player in college football. Bishop comes into the 2026 season as one of the top running backs in the SEC, having run for 1,076 yards and 16 touchdowns on 182 carries last year. Tennessee football going through their preseason media today. Their first practice of training camp is scheduled for Wednesday. They'll also practice on Thursday and Saturday this week. Tennessee basketball, they have landed Jalen Washington, the former Vanderbilt and North Carolina player, after he was granted an additional year of eligibility through the injunction. He is going to play at Tennessee this upcoming season, even though he recently played for the Bulls in the NBA Summer League. Last year at Vanderbilt, he averaged 9 points and 6 rebounds per game. Real magic. Coca-Cola. Buy 2 20-ounce, get one free. 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
1: 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I'm just a dad like you. 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
2: Jumbo Shrimp. Civil War. Clearly misunderstood. Even Shakespeare loved oxymorons. He wrote 13 into the first act of Romeo and Juliet. Oh, brawling love. Oh, loving hate. In human relations, people tend to use oxymorons that label others. Hypersensitive, overthinking, overly kind. Is it problematic to be sensitive? How do you think too much? Overthinking people invent things. Sensitive people make the world a better place. In Greek, oxy means sharp. Emeronos means dull. So don't be moronos with oxymorons. Stay especially sharp and exceedingly kind. Wouldn't that just be awfully nice?

0: soldiers to wield the sword of the Lord and Gideon. Amen. Reverend Samuel Doak, 1780. This is how Doak's prayer ended when he rallied the Overmountain men at Sycamore Shoals to march over the mountain in search of Major Ferguson's army. When the Declaration of Independence was being crafted a few years earlier, Doak was finishing college, and in 1778, he headed south out of Virginia to be a circuit rider preacher. As he rode into Sullivan County, he quickly realized the frontier people were hungry for the good news. With his horse as his pulpit and the trees as a sanctuary, Samuel Doak delivered the first Presbyterian sermon west of the Appalachians. He went on to found several Presbyterian churches, as well as the first college in what would become Tennessee. Happy 250, America.
1: U.S. households with utility bills pay a median of $363 a month, or $461 a year, according to a new report from Doxo. The typical annual utility bill increased 4.63% from last year, with electricity cost rising the most. The American Red Cross has declared only the second national blood supply crisis in its history after donations fell to a four-year summer low. The organization has begun limiting distributions of type O blood to hospitals to preserve supplies for the most critical emergencies. Lidl has recalled shortbread cookies with chocolate truffle coating and apricot filling because the packaging failed to disclose four major food allergens. Actually, they were disclosed, but not in English. U.S. law requires food ingredient lists to be printed in English. I'm Mark Huffman. 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
3: Good morning, Tri-Cities. For our Tuesday morning, sunshine and clouds with humidity and 79 degrees to start the day. For the afternoon, isolated showers and thunderstorms with a daytime high of 83 degrees. This evening, clouds, humidity, and isolated showers remain. The overnight low, 67. Folks spend almost 5 hours per day away from home, working, shopping, running errands, and taking the kids where they need to go. 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
6: This is a Bloomberg Money Minute. Tech shares continue to drive stocks higher this morning after yesterday's gains. SpaceX also in focus. Its first earnings after its initial public offering due after the closing bell today. The results, though, could raise more questions than answers due to the company's unprofitability and speculative business. Also in tech, Reuters says the U.S. is drafting a ban on China data center components to protect U.S. data center infrastructure. And if you want to get into a college, maybe you don't even need to apply. Private colleges are admitting more and more students who didn't even bother with an application, including Wingate University in North Carolina. It's told thousands of high schoolers they were accepted into the class of 2030 with $24,000 scholarships, no application required. That's after the Common App started a direct admissions pilot program and now has more than 200 universities participating. They just get the data off the Common App and accept the students they want outright as they deal with a shrinking pool of prospective undergraduates. Denise Pellegrini, Bloomberg Radio.
7: A better life with Dr. Sanjay Gupta.
8: They say consistency is key, but sometimes you just got to switch it up. A new study out of Harvard School of Public Health found that varying your exercise routine could add years to your life. What exercise someone did didn't matter much. What did matter was that all the exercises together worked all the muscle groups in their body. Now, an added benefit to changing things up is it can help you push through the plateau effect. That's when your body gets so efficient at doing something that you actually stop getting better at it. And we know from previous research that specializing in any one sport at a young age can make someone actually more prone to injury. And as experts we talk to point out, even elite athletes switch up things with their workouts, making sure to target strength, cardio, flexibility, balance, and doing that every single week. I'm Dr. Sanjay Gupta, helping you live a better life.
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6: A man suspected of starting one of the massive wildfires threatening Spokane, Washington, will be in court today. Aaron Farinacci was arrested yesterday after a witness said he saw him acting suspiciously near one of the fires started over the weekend. Sheriff John Knowles says the witness saw smoke.
7: They saw smoke coming from what they believed was the area that they had seen the male bending down by the side of the road.
6: The Spokane County, Washington Sheriff's Office says they're still trying to track down 14 people who called for help as the wildfire emergency broke out over the weekend. More from Monica Nelson.
8: An estimated 290 people who needed help evacuating or were looking for someone who may have been missing called 911 when the fires exploded, with the sheriff's office being able to clear most of those up with the exception of 14. Spokane County Sheriff John Knowles says he would not consider this as 14 officially missing people, with the cell service in affected areas questionable right now. The sheriff's office has not yet received any reports of fatalities. The fires have destroyed around 700 buildings and forced nearly 65,000 people from their homes. Monica Nelson.
6: Voters will head to the polls today for another big primary election day in America. More from Mark Mayfield.
9: Ballots are being cast in Michigan, Missouri, Kansas, Virginia, and Washington State. Michigan's Democrat U.S. Senate race is the main event, pitting insurgent progressive Abdul El-Sayed against establishment-backed Congresswoman Haley Stevens. The race has divided the party, with fears within the DNC that an El-Sayed victory would pull the party further left and hurt their midterm hopes to regain control of the House and Senate. I'm Mark Mayfield.
6: Fans at Zac Brown Band's Boston concert over the weekend will be going on free vacations thanks to the band. All 37,000 people in attendance at Sunday's Fenway Park show were gifted a free cruise by Zac Brown himself. I'm Michael Kastner.
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6: The first deaths linked to the cyclosporiasis outbreak are now being reported in Michigan. Dr. William Schaffner of the Vanderbilt University School of Medicine says it's rare for the severe stomach illness to become fatal.
15: Most at risk are people at the extremes of age, the very old, the very young, and people with chronic underlying medical conditions.
6: State officials say the two people who died after contracting the illness had significant underlying health conditions that may have been impacted by the cyclosporiasis and dehydration. The 2027 Met Gala theme has been announced, and it's not without controversy. In New York, Natalie Migliore.
16: The theme for fashion's biggest night out is John Galliano Horizons. This marks only the third time a living designer is the focus of the exhibit that welcomes hundreds of high-profile attendees. The decision has stirred a lot of controversy after Galliano was tied to a string of racist and anti-Semitic incidents over a decade ago. But chief organizer Anna Wintour says the exhibition won't shy away from any of the darkness in John's past, adding it's part of what has shaped him. The hosts for the iconic fundraising event that takes place at Manhattan's Metropolitan Museum of Art have yet to be announced.
6: At least 12 people are in the hospital after being injured in a subway fire in Lower Manhattan. Assistant Fire Chief Tom Correo says heavy smoke could be seen coming out of the Astor Place train station around 2:30 this morning.
4: Seemed to have a little bit of a stubborn fire in one particular filter bay. This is the train that actually cleans the tracks. We think that might have possibly been one of the areas where, you know, the ignition occurred.
6: More on our top story, even as thousands have been ordered to evacuate parts of Spokane, Washington and the surrounding area amid raging wildfires. Crews are still working to keep the lights on where they can. PowerOutage.us reports that more than 2,700 customers are without power in Spokane County. I'm Michael Kastner.
17: A citizen's tip led to the arrest of a man on multiple felony drug charges in Sullivan County. Sheriff's deputies say they found a driver slumped over the wheel of a vehicle at the intersection of East Stone Drive and North John B. Dennis Highway. While checking on the driver, deputies found a gun, drug paraphernalia, and more than $7,000 in cash, as well as methamphetamine, fentanyl, and fentanyl pills. Dakota Johnson was arrested. An 18-year-old woman was killed in a crash in Sullivan County Sunday morning. The Tennessee Highway Patrol says that Melody Swigger was driving a Ford Focus and lost control on I-26 near mile marker 9.8. The crash report says that Swigger was ejected from the vehicle. I'm Lisa Rutman.
18: I pledge allegiance to the flag.

0: Workout Anytime is coming soon to Irwin and proudly salutes America 250.
1: Access Tennessee News. I'm Will Dudley. Governor Bill Lee says he wants to make sure that planners and law enforcement partners are evaluating downtown traffic infrastructure following a weekend accident that killed a tourist and injured three others on Broadway in Nashville. In remarks to WKRN-TV, Lee says, quote, "I want those who understand traffic safety most to be certain that we're doing all that we can there," end quote. According to Metro Police, an 87-year-old man from Kentucky ran a red light, striking several people crossing an intersection. Officials added the driver was traveling with his 90-year-old wife and caregiver. It's believed the man suffered a medical emergency. On the state line, flooding in the town of Copper Hill has led to road closures, evacuations, and water rescues. Now bottled water and supplies are being distributed. According to Cooper Basin Fire and Rescue, 13 people visiting the Polk-Fannin County line had to be rescued from the Ocoee River Sunday. Authorities say several inches of rain fell and flooding conditions were likely made worse due to ongoing road construction affecting drainage. More news in 30 seconds.
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1: A slight decline in gas prices statewide as schools return to session and more cars are on the road. AAA reports that Tennessee's average price is now $3.67 per gallon, a fall of 3 cents. Fuel is still 92 cents per gallon higher than this time last year, though. Some slight reductions are expected as summer travel season winds down, according to AAA. Will Dudley, Access Tennessee News.
3: Hey Bible readers, I'm Tara Lee Cobble, and I'm your host for The God Shot. He restores my soul. He leads me in paths of righteousness for His name's sake. Psalm 23, verse 3. Have you ever felt like your soul could use some restoration? Like it's an old house that needs an overhaul? Maybe it's been damaged by years of misuse or lack of attention? But when God moves into the space and makes every inch His own, He begins restoring us, shaping us into the people who can have peace in the chaos because we know He's our provider. We can extend love to our enemies because He's our protector. And He leads us in paths of righteousness, showing us how to honor Him. We'll still trip and fall, we'll be wounded, and He'll pick us up and carry us. Living a life of restoration and righteousness only happens when we know our Good Shepherd and trust that He's where the joy is.
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5: Good morning, Tri-Cities. For our Tuesday morning, sunshine and clouds with humidity and 79 degrees to start the day. For the afternoon, isolated showers and thunderstorms with a daytime high of 83 degrees. This evening, clouds, humidity, and isolated showers remain. The overnight low, 67. 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
10: It's a great place for people to come and get lots of information about a new family or a family that's been around for a while, but they've got, you know, things that they're encountering or want to experience. 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
10: We'll have a silent auction. 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
9: 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I'm Daryl Moody, reporting.
11: For over 100 years, Americans have benefited from improvements in drinking water safety that result from disinfection, primarily done with chlorine. This process inactivates pathogens, curbing waterborne diseases, and safeguarding the public health. Chloramines are the second most common disinfectant, but decompose into a mysterious, unidentified product. We'll explore in the U.S. National Science Foundation's Discovery Files.
12: All these disinfectants inactivate microorganisms, but they're also oxidants, and they react with naturally occurring organic materials that are present in drinking waters. Some of these reactions result in the formation of unintended compounds that we just generically refer to as disinfection byproduct.
11: Professor Julian Ferry is part of a team of researchers, including his NSF-supported group from the University of Arkansas, that have recently published a paper describing the unidentified product from chloramine decomposition. Building from work done in the 80s and 90s, the team was able to identify this product as chloronitramide anion, an inorganic byproduct of chloramine decomposition. While relatively high concentrations have been found in some U.S. water systems, more research is needed to uncover any potential health impacts.
12: And I don't want this study that reveals this new byproduct to drive more people away from their tap. Generally, in the United States, we are blessed to have very high-quality drinking water.
11: To learn more about this research, listen to NSF's Discovery Files podcast episode, Treating Drinking Water.
13: From the Quick Stop Market Sports Desk, I'm Matt Pauley. As Tennessee Titans training camp continues on, they go through another milestone moment yesterday. They go through the first of padded practice. The Titans, they are going to open up their preseason coming up in just a couple weeks. Their first preseason game is scheduled for August 13th when they're going to match up against the San Francisco 49ers. The Pittsburgh Steelers, they've got the Hall of Fame game, so they are going to be in action coming up on Thursday when they take on the Arizona Cardinals in Canton, Ohio. Do not expect any starters to really play in that game. Right now, the plan would be for backup quarterback Kenny Pickett to get the start, and the rookie Haynes King is going to play a lot behind him. Pat Washington Commanders of football linebacker Karen Medrano, he is set to get onto the practice field. He has been activated off the PUP list, a six-round pick last year. He appeared in 9 games as a rookie last year. 5 tackles, a fumble recovery, was mainly a special teams player. Any size fountain drink for 99 cents with any purchase using Quick Stop Rewards. 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
15: Jay Arnold, more than music. Irwin wasn't always Irwin. Before a famous clerical error, it went by quite a few names. Back in the 1700s, when the Long Hunters were in the area, it was called Greasy Cove. Then, in 1832, it became Unaka, which means fog draped in Cherokee. Around 1840, it became Longmire because the land in the vicinity was owned and settled by the Longmire family, specifically Joseph Longmire, whose son Charles served as a merchant and postmaster for the area. When the town was officially laid out in 1876, the name changed to Vanderbilt because people thought Cornelius Vanderbilt might build a mansion and move here if he liked the name. But in 1879, the name Irvin was finally settled on after David J.N. Irvin, who gave the land for the county seat. Then, oops, a little post office mistake, and we've been Irwin ever since. As we celebrate the 150th anniversary of Unicoi County in Irwin, Jet Broadcasting is exploring Irwin's past.
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17: I fondly remember my college days. When I traveled, I was cramped in the back of the plane in a middle seat. I just used the biggest headphones I could find and used the tray table to rest my head. 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And it made a real difference on long flights. And perhaps most importantly, I elevated my feet. 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I'm Peter Greenberg, and this is today's Worldwide Travel Minute.
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5: Good morning, Tri-Cities. For our Tuesday morning, sunshine and clouds with humidity and 79 degrees to start the day. For the afternoon, isolated showers and thunderstorms with a daytime high of 83 degrees. This evening, clouds, humidity, and isolated showers remain. The overnight low, 67. Folks spend almost 5 hours per day away from home, working, shopping, running errands, and taking the kids where they need to go. 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
28: 43-year-old Jeffrey Love is facing charges for aggravated domestic assault and interference with an emergency call after a violent incident on Highway 107. During the altercation, Love reportedly attacked a resident using a fire poker. In response, the victim utilized bare mace against Love and attempted to call 911. However, Love obstructed the call by swatting the phone away from the victim and began assaulting them. Love is currently being held without bond. The historic Washington County, Tennessee courthouse will temporarily close to the public later this week while crews repair the building's air conditioning system. County officials say the courthouse will be closed from 8 in the morning Thursday through 5 o'clock in the evening on Friday. I'm Lisa Ruckman.
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2: We're heading into the freezing depths of the Bering Sea today to uncover a high-stakes, modern-day Arctic rescue mission. Welcome to the National Day Spotlight for August 4th.
3: In the winter of 2012, a remote Alaskan city was saved from catastrophic freezing by a daring maritime operation that highlights the extreme grit honored on National Coast Guard Day. After a massive Arctic superstorm completely iced in the city of Nome weeks ahead of schedule, the town faced a winter fuel emergency. To prevent disaster, a U.S. Coast Guard polar icebreaker spent weeks plowing through 300 miles of solid pack ice to escort a specialized fuel tanker. Because shallow water prevented the vessel from reaching the docks, crews deliberately let the ship freeze solid into the offshore ice field, rolling out a half-mile pipeline across the open ocean to pump the life-saving fuel. It just goes to show that when nature blocks the shore, the Coast Guard simply turns the ice into their own highway.
2: I love this story, but you know, how sad is it that this poor town, I mean, they would have run out of fuel.
3: Yeah.
2: They would have frozen to death.
3: Yeah. I love that they just look at ice and go,
2: Okay.
3: It's Tuesday.
2: We're also celebrating National Chocolate Chip Cookie Day and National Night Out. I'm Alice Anderson.
3: And I'm Marlo Anderson with National Day Calendar, reminding you to celebrate every day.
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6: This is a Bloomberg Money Minute. Tech shares continue to drive stocks higher this morning. Investors are concentrating somewhat on SpaceX first earnings after its initial public offering. Those earnings will come out after the closing bell today. The results could raise more questions than answers. That's due to SpaceX unprofitability and speculative business. The post-pandemic international travel boom is hitting some turbulence. High fuel prices and ongoing flight frustrations are causing more Americans to rethink international trips this summer. The number of U.S. travelers flying overseas in June fell by 3.2% from a year ago. That's the first drop for that month in 5 years. And some Americans are losing the main reason to get out of bed, according to the Wall Street Journal. Danone discontinuing its coffee yogurt, known to fans as DCY, causing severe withdrawal. Fans are seeking alternatives to the caffeinated treat and have even signed a petition asking Danone to reconsider, with some trying to replicate the flavor. Denise Pellegrini, Bloomberg Radio.
7: 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One of the easiest short game shots, I think, to hit is the low runner, which is a pitch shot that runs all the way to the hole instead of hitting a shot that would fly the ball to the hole. All you have to do is recognize when and how to play this type shot, and hey, that's why I'm here. 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Using a pitching wedge, position your ball just inside your right heel. 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Swing the club back fairly low on the backswing and lead with your left hand on the downswing. 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
15: Around 1775, Robert Young got a land grant and relocated to Washington County, North Carolina, which later became Tennessee. Under the command of Colonel John Sevier, Young marched with the Over Mountain Men on October 17, 1780. Young was likely the man that killed Major Ferguson during the Battle of Kings Mountain. Legend has it that the fatal shot came from a gun he nicknamed Sweet Lips after his wife, Mary. Robert Young's cabin, built in 1776, is believed to be the oldest standing dwelling in Johnson City. After being restored, it now stands in Winged Deer Park, having survived over two centuries. Robert Young's grave is marked by a stacked stone marker placed by the Daughters of the American Revolution, as well as the original hand-carved tombstone from 1792. It could be seen off McKinley Road in Johnson City. Sweet Lips can be seen in Nashville at the Tennessee State Museum. 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
8: The wildfires burning in and around Spokane, Washington have forced 65,000 people from their homes and destroyed some 700 buildings. While no deaths have been reported, the fires are moving fast into residential neighborhoods where they pose a new, unprecedented risk. Washington State's congressional delegation is urging President Trump to approve federal funding that would help with the impacts of the devastating fires across six counties. Details from Tammy Trujillo.
9: The request also includes the Yakima Nation, Colville Reservation, and Spokane tribes. The money could be used for firefighting, evacuations, and shelter support. The letter was signed by all members of Washington's congressional delegation. I'm Tammy Trujillo.
8: The United States government is issuing an active security warning for Americans traveling in Cuba as the island grapples with a total power failure. This marks the sixth time the island's energy infrastructure has completely failed this year alone. I'm Michael Kastner.
10: 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Doe River Gorge is more than 400 acres of pristine wilderness near Hampton.
11: We have summer camps. 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
11: Our next event coming up is our Father-Son Challenge, which we've been doing since 1998. It's very well received. 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We have a special speaker coming in. His name is Richie Parker. He's a motivational speaker who used to work for NASCAR, and he can basically change any car parts with his feet. He was born without arms, so he's an incredible guy. We're looking forward to having him come out.
10: To learn more about the Father-Son Challenge, visit DoeRiverGorge.com. I'm Daryl Moody reporting.
12: A citizen's tip led to the arrest of a man on multiple felony drug charges in Sullivan County. Sheriff's deputies say they found a driver slumped over the wheel of a vehicle at the intersection of East Stone Drive and North John B. Dennis Highway. While checking on the driver, deputies found a gun, drug paraphernalia, and more than $7,000 in cash, as well as methamphetamine, fentanyl, and fentanyl pills. Dakota Johnson was arrested. An 18-year-old woman was killed in a crash in Sullivan County Sunday morning. The Tennessee Highway Patrol says that Melody Swigger was driving a Ford Focus and lost control on I-26 near mile marker 9.8. The crash report says that Swigger was ejected from the vehicle. I'm Lisa Rodman.
13: Courage isn't the absence of fear. It's doing the right thing, even when you're afraid. Hey, it's Mike Austin with today's Radio Dad Minute. And one of the biggest things I think a dad can teach is how to face your fears. Jeff Gurian was a stutterer when he was a kid and very self-conscious.
14: I grew up with a lot of fears, and I always confronted them. So when I got to college, I made myself run for the president of the freshman class. It was a huge college. I was only 16. I looked very young. I was 2 years younger than everybody else. I didn't feel like I fit in. So anyway, I won the election. I was the president of the whole freshman class of Hunter College, and it was a great lesson for me, Mike. It taught me that outside validation in life, it doesn't matter how many people compliment you and tell you that you're wonderful and talented and fabulous. It matters what you think of yourself.
13: Hey, your kids are watching. They don't need a dad who's fearless. They need one who shows them what it looks like to face fear. 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I'm Mike Austin, the Radio Dad.
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0: It's your country Daily Dirt.
3: It's been reported that Colter Wall has gotten married in a private ceremony that wasn't announced. The big reveal came from his friend and fellow artist Hayden Redwine, along with some other musicians sharing photos from the event. Colter hasn't publicly confirmed the marriage or identified his spouse. This comes several months after Colter canceled his tour and announced an indefinite hiatus from live performances to focus on his mental health. Willie Nelson is speaking out against the construction of data centers across the U.S. The 93-year-old published an open letter on social media calling on residents of his hometown of Abbott, Texas, to fight against data centers invading our land. Willie also wrote, "The last thing we need is a loud, water-thieving, light-polluting data center anywhere near our town." Little Big Town are continuing to roll out their album, It's a Dying Art. The band has released the project's fourth single, We Could Have It All. The full album drops on August 28th. Little Big Town will be celebrating the release of the album with a performance on the Today Show on September 1st as part of today's City Concert Series. It's your Country Daily Dirt. I'm Brooke Summers.
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22: Good morning, Tri-Cities. For our Tuesday morning, sunshine and clouds with humidity and 79 degrees to start the day. For the afternoon, isolated showers and thunderstorms with a daytime high of 83 degrees. This evening, clouds, humidity, and isolated showers remain. The overnight low, 67. Folks spend almost 5 hours per day away from home, working, shopping, running errands, and taking the kids where they need to go. 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
4: Forty-three-year-old Jeffrey Love is facing charges for aggravated domestic assault and interference with an emergency call after a violent incident on Highway 107. During the altercation, Love reportedly attacked a resident using a fire poker. In response, the victim utilized bear mace against Love and attempted to call 911. However, Love obstructed the call by swatting the phone away from the victim and began assaulting them. Love is currently being held without bond. The historic Washington County, Tennessee courthouse will temporarily close to the public later this week while crews repair the building's air conditioning system. County officials say the courthouse will be closed from 8 in the morning Thursday through 5 o'clock in the evening on Friday. I'm Lisa Ruckman.
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8: 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Second, don't mistake temporary challenges for deal breakers. Keep in mind that most of the problems we face in marriage end up passing with time if we stick it out. 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
9: 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Family tips, great resources, and a sneak peek into his life as a husband, father, and leader. The Family Minute with Mark Merrill, helping families love well.
10: 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Tennessee football running back Deshaun Bishop has been named to the watch list for the Maxwell Award. The Maxwell Award each year is given to the nation's most outstanding player in college football. Bishop comes into the 2026 season as one of the top running backs in the SEC, having run for 1,076 yards and 16 touchdowns on 182 carries last year. Tennessee football going through their preseason media today. Their first practice of training camp is scheduled for Wednesday. They'll also practice on Thursday and Saturday this week. Tennessee basketball, they have landed Jalen Washington, the former Vanderbilt and North

0: Carolina player after he was granted an additional year of eligibility through the injunction. He is going to play at Tennessee this upcoming season, even though he recently played for the Bulls in the NBA Summer League. Last year at Vanderbilt, he averaged 9 points and 6 rebounds per game. Real magic. Coca-Cola. Buy 2 20-ounce, get one free. 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
2: For many, the deck is the family room of summertime since we spend more time outside. So it stands to reason that it takes a little more abuse this time of year and needs a little TLC as we get to the end of the season. With all the heat and traffic of summer, it's not uncommon for nails to work their way loose. Before you stub a toe, spend some time driving these nails back down. Now, if they're really loose, pull them out of there and replace them with deck screws. Without any attention, the scuffs and scrapes on handrails and balusters can quickly turn into splinters. A sanding sponge works great to knock down the splinters and smooth out these surfaces. And finally, if you didn't reapply water sealer to your deck back in the spring, do it now before the wet weather of fall arrives. I'm Danny Lippert with Tips for Today's Homeowner.

0: The first permanent settlements in what would become East Tennessee were the Watauga, Carter's Valley, Holston, and Nolichucky. The Nolichucky settlement was started in 1771 by Jacob Brown and a group of regulators when they set up tents on the riverbank. From this location, he conducted trade with the Cherokee. In 1772, he leased a tract of ground from the Cherokee. They had always been friendly toward Brown, and legend has it that he was hunting with a chief one night, and the chief had a dream that Jacob gave him a gun and a dog. Indian custom said the dream must be fulfilled, so Brown gave him a gun and a dog. Jacob fabricated his own dream in which the chief gave him a large tract of land. The chief agreed and decided there would be no more dreams. Happy 250, America.
1: This is Lions Den Radio. I'm Jeffrey Lyons. Just as patience is beginning what I hope to be a long run on PBS's Masterpiece Theater with season two, so after 11 seasons, Grantchester signed off the other night with episodes available, thank goodness, on PBS's streaming platforms. It's set in and near Cambridge, where a minister has returned to help his friend investigate crimes, usually murders. Good Sunday night fare. This season has seen some upheaval, some complications in the backgrounds of several characters, and the conclusion is shocking. Robson Green, as the local DCI, Detective Chief Inspector, has appeared in all 75 episodes, chain-smoking and wearing that dreary gray overcoat. Rich Nair is the latest co-star, cast as the minister, who helps DCI solve cases. The series will create a void in the PBS stable of...
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3: Good morning, Tri-Cities. For our Tuesday morning, sunshine and clouds with humidity and 79 degrees to start the day. For the afternoon, isolated showers and thunderstorms with a daytime high of 83 degrees. This evening, clouds, humidity, and isolated showers remain. The overnight low, 67. Folks spend almost 5 hours per day away from home, working, shopping, running errands, and taking the kids where they need to go. 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
6: This is a Bloomberg Money Minute Tech in Focus as we see more gains for stocks overall today. Meantime, McDonald's replacing its U.S. boss. That's after the slowest growth in over a year. McDonald's naming Sky Anderson as president of its U.S. business to lead turnaround efforts. McDonald's in the middle of reallocating part of its marketing budget to support proven promotions. It's also embarking on a multi-year plan to become more than just a fast, cheap meal. U.S. job openings eased in June, indicating relatively steady demand for workers heading into this summer. Hiring actually picked up and layoffs were little changed. And a report faults Amazon and Walmart shopping bots for being un-American. Wall Street Journal says the AI shopping chatbots created by Amazon and Walmart often sideline made in USA product data on their platforms, with Amazon's Alexa and Walmart's Sparky providing information on sellers made in America claims after initially stating they couldn't access the information. Denise Pellegrini, Bloomberg Radio.
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7: The waters of Prince William Sound appeared calm after midnight in March of 1989. A massive tanker carrying tens of millions of gallons of crude oil navigated the dark, freezing channel. The crew attempted a routine maneuver to avoid icebergs, but they failed to steer the ship back into the shipping lanes. That's when the heavy hull of the Exxon Valdez violently smashed into a coral reef, and thick, toxic crude gushed into the delicate Alaskan ecosystem. This accident caused one of the worst oil spills in American history, killing hundreds of thousands of seabirds and marine animals, scarring the frozen coastline. On that note, I'm James A. Brown, and as always, be well.
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11: We've got our first trailer for Mahershala Ali's next movie, Your Mother, Your Mother, Your Mother. The two-time Academy Award winner plays a religious hitman navigating single fatherhood after the death of his wife. The film hits theaters September 25th.
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11: Spider-Man Brand New Day is finally hitting IMAX theaters after its opening weekend success. The superhero movie will start playing in IMAX on August 6th, now that the Odyssey's exclusive window is over. A new sitcom from Friends co-creator Marta Kaufman is coming to Prime Video. The new show, Dinks, follows a couple building their life together without any kids. Paul Scheer and June Raphael will star as the leads. And happy birthday to actress and director Greta Gerwig. She's 43 today. Chuck Sievertson, ABC News.
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16: 1972, what became a very popular and controversial blaxploitation movie starring Ron O'Neill premieres in theaters. Its soundtrack by Curtis Mayfield influences many a soul singer and film composer. The name of the film is
19: Superfly.
16: 1975, while vacationing in Rhodes, Greece, Robert Plant, his wife Maureen, and their children Karak and Carmen were severely hurt in a car accident. The kids' injuries were relatively minor, but Robert's legs had suffered severe injuries, including a shattered ankle, while Maureen suffered life-threatening pelvic injuries, facial lacerations, and several concussions. Led Zeppelin's upcoming U.S. tour was canceled, and it took 2 years for Robert to recover. 1986. With the tremendous success of his album Thriller, Michael Jackson and producer Quincy Jones begin work on his new album at Westlake Studios in Los Angeles. Reportedly, Michael's pets were also in the studio, Bubbles the chimpanzee and his new pet Crusher, a 300-pound python snake.
19: Jay Arnold, 1958.
16: Born of food. Oh, yeah. By Ricky Nelson, the debut chart topper on Billboard's Hot 100, August 4, 1958. 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
7: A man suspected of starting one of the massive wildfires threatening Spokane, Washington, will be in court today. Aaron Farinacci was arrested yesterday after a witness said he saw him acting suspiciously near one of the fires started over the weekend. Sheriff John Knowles says the witness saw smoke.
8: They saw smoke coming from what they believed was the area that they had seen the male bending down by the side of the road.
7: The Spokane County, Washington Sheriff's Office says they're still trying to track down 14 people who called for help as the wildfire emergency broke out over the weekend. More from Monica Nelson.
9: An estimated 290 people who needed help evacuating or were looking for someone who may have been missing called 911 when the fires exploded, with the sheriff's office being able to clear most of those up with the exception of 14. Spokane County Sheriff John Knowles says he would not consider this as 14 officially missing people, with the cell service in affected areas questionable right now. The sheriff's office has not yet received any reports of fatalities. The fires have destroyed around 700 buildings and forced nearly 65,000 people from their homes. I'm Monica Nelson.
7: Voters will head to the polls today for another big primary election day in America. More from Mark Mayfield.
10: Ballots are being cast in Michigan, Missouri, Kansas, Virginia, and Washington State. Michigan's Democrat U.S. Senate race is the main event, pitting insurgent progressive Abdul El-Sayed against establishment-backed Congresswoman Haley Stevens. The race has divided the party, with fears within the DNC that an El-Sayed victory would pull the party further left and hurt their midterm hopes to regain control of the House and Senate. I'm Mark Mayfield.
7: Fans at Zac Brown Band's Boston concert over the weekend will be going on free vacations thanks to the band. All 37,000 people in attendance at Sunday's Fenway Park show were gifted a free cruise by Zac Brown himself. I'm Michael Kastner.
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7: President Trump says he looks forward to Todd Blanch being confirmed as the next attorney general. Trump's pick to head the DOJ was stalled by two Republican senators who wanted Blanch to issue a formal order terminating the so-called anti-weaponization fund.
16: He's going to do a great job. Everybody knows it. And I understand there's been a sign-off, but I don't know what they agreed. I think Todd Blanch agreed to reconfirm things that he's already said.
7: That was done on Sunday, and Trump told reporters on Monday he's not aware of the deal specifics, but Blanch will be a great AG, according to the president. The $1.8 billion fund would have been used to compensate January 6 defendants and others who say they were targeted by the Justice Department. Savannah Guthrie is renewing her plea for answers 6 months after the disappearance of her mother, Nancy Guthrie, from her southern Arizona home. Liz Kreutz reports the Today Show host has posted a new message on social media.
17: Savannah, again, turning to the public. Someone recognizes the writing in the ransom demand notes. Someone has noticed something different, strange, troubling, or just unusual, perhaps with someone they deeply love. Perhaps they are afraid to come forward. Perhaps they are conflicted.
7: Amazon continues to rise after its market value topped $3 trillion for the first time. Tammy Trujillo with more.
6: Shares hit a record high on Monday, rising about 4% after the company reported its second quarter earnings, fueled by a major growth in its cloud computing business and increasing demand for artificial intelligence services. Amazon Web Services brought in more than $42 billion in revenue, beating Wall Street expectations and highlighting the continued AI boom across the tech industry.
7: More in our top story, the Spokane fires. More than 450,000 acres have been burned so far in Washington state this summer. One person has been arrested for arson in connection with the ongoing blazes. I'm Michael Kastner.
18: A citizen's tip led to the arrest of a man on multiple felony drug charges in Sullivan County. Sheriff's deputies say they found a driver slumped over the wheel of a vehicle at the intersection of East Stone Drive and North John B. Dennis Highway. While checking on the driver, deputies found a gun, drug paraphernalia, and more than $7,000 in cash, as well as methamphetamine, fentanyl, and fentanyl pills. Dakota Johnson was arrested. An 18-year-old woman was killed in a crash in Sullivan County Sunday morning. The Tennessee Highway Patrol says that Melody Swigger was driving a Ford Focus and lost control on I-26 near mile marker 9.8. The crash report says that Swigger was ejected from the vehicle. I'm Lisa Rutman.
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20: Access Tennessee News, I'm Will Dudley. State and local law enforcement issuing that yearly reminder that school is returning to session over the next couple of weeks and to slow down and use caution in school zones. In some cases, new school zones may have been added or expanded. Some school districts such as Jackson-Madison County have already started classes. Watch for school buses, especially when they have lights and stop signs deployed while assisting children. Governor Bill Lee says he wants to make sure that planners and law enforcement partners are evaluating downtown traffic infrastructure following a weekend accident that killed a tourist and injured three others on Broadway in Nashville. In remarks to WKRN-TV, Lee says, quote, "I just want those who understand traffic safety most to be certain that we're doing all we can there," end quote. According to Metro Police, an 87-year-old man from Kentucky ran a red light, striking several people crossing the intersection. Officials added the driver was traveling with his 90-year-old wife and caregiver. It's believed the man suffered a medical emergency. More news in 30 seconds.
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20: The city of Knoxville is seeking input from neighbors that have recently been impacted by flash flooding. The goal is to use the feedback in an ongoing stormwater management project to best identify the areas of need. A series of public meetings are planned beginning next week. The city of Knoxville is investing millions, they say, in projects to reduce flooding and improve water quality. These projects include modernizing the stormwater infrastructure. Will Dudley, Access Tennessee News.
22: Welcome to Date the Word, where we connect today's date to God's Word with the hope that it becomes more memorable to you. And today's date is August the 4th, or 8-4, and our verse for 8-4 comes from Judges 8-4. Judges 8-4 says, "When Gideon came to the Jordan, he and the 300 men who were with him crossed over, exhausted, but still in pursuit." Judges 8-4. Exhausted, but still in pursuit. What a description of Gideon and his 300. They were exhausted, but enduring. And there will be times when we, like a good soldier, we will need to endure as you put into practice Judges 8:4, where you are staying in pursuit, even exhausted. Pray Nehemiah's prayer, God, strengthen my hands.
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4: Hey, Tri-Cities. This afternoon, the daytime high temperature will reach 83 degrees. Showers and thunderstorms are possible, and the humidity will stay around throughout the day and into the evening. The sun sets at 8:32 p.m. For Wednesday, partly sunny with isolated showers, thunderstorms, and humidity. 82 degrees for Wednesday's daytime high. There's a slight chance for rain Wednesday night, and the overnight low will be 68. 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
4: A.R. Brown was an entrepreneur, civic leader, devout religious man, and patent holder. He was born in Knox County in 1863 and was orphaned soon after. He married Tuppy Burleson of Plumtree, North Carolina, and in 1884 they moved to Irwin and bought what is now known as the A.R. Brown House. It is said to be a fine representation of a folk Victorian house and went on to have the first indoor bathroom in Irwin. Brown opened a hardware and mercantile store, A.R. Brown Company. He organized and was president of the First National Bank of Irwin, served as president of Irwin Cemetery Company, Irwin Inn Corporation, founded Unica Academy, as well as the public water system and telephone company. He held a patent for a specialized storage unit widely sold to hardware stores. Brown was also an alderman and mayor in Irwin. Jet Broadcasting honors men who made our town great on our 150th anniversary.
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0: From the Quick Stop Market Sports Desk, I'm Matt Pauly. As Tennessee Titans training camp continues on, they go through another milestone moment yesterday. They go through the first of padded practice. The Titans, they are going to open up their preseason coming up in just a couple weeks. Their first preseason game is scheduled for August 13th when they're going to match up against the San Francisco 49ers. The Pittsburgh Steelers, they've got the Hall of Fame game, so they are going to be in action coming up on Thursday when they take on the Arizona Cardinals in Canton, Ohio. Do not expect any starters to really play in that game. Right now, the plan would be for backup quarterback Kenny Pickett to get the start, and the rookie Haynes King is going to play a lot by him behind him. Pat Washington Commanders of football linebacker Karen Medrano, he is set to get onto the practice field. He has been activated off the PUP list, a six-round pick last year. He appeared in 9 games as a rookie last year. 5 tackles, a fumble recovery, was mainly a special teams player. Any size fountain drink for 99 cents with any purchase using Quick Stop Rewards. 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
10: 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Today's quote was submitted by Aaron. Harrison Ford said, "We all have big changes in our lives that are more or less a second chance." Very true. I've had a second chance in my life a few times. When I started a new career, it was a second chance. When I got married to my wife of 26 years, it was a second chance. When we had our daughter 25 years ago, that was a second chance. And when my daughter was married earlier this summer, it was also a second chance. Hopefully, I'll be able to get another second chance one of these days. I'd love to be a grandpa. I think my wife and I would be really fun grandparents. We've had a little practice with my nephew and other kids in our life, but I'm ready for the real thing. And I think we'll really enjoy that chapter of our life. The Motivation Minute. This has been The Motivation Minute. I'm John Small. Thanks for listening. Your favorite motivational quotes can be submitted for upcoming programs at motivationminute.org.
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13: Hey, Tri-Cities. This afternoon, the daytime high temperature will reach 83 degrees. Showers and thunderstorms are possible, and the humidity will stay around throughout the day and into the evening. The sun sets at 8:32 p.m. For Wednesday, partly sunny with isolated showers, thunderstorms, and humidity. 82 degrees for Wednesday's daytime high. There's a slight chance for rain Wednesday night, and the overnight low will be 68. 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
16: 43-year-old Jeffrey Love is facing charges for aggravated domestic assault and interference with an emergency call after a violent incident on Highway 107. During the altercation, Love reportedly attacked a resident using a fire poker. In response, the victim utilized bear mace against Love and attempted to call 911. However, Love obstructed the call by swatting the phone away from the victim and began assaulting them. Love is currently being held without bond. The historic Washington County, Tennessee courthouse will temporarily close to the public later this week while crews repair the building's air conditioning system. County officials say the courthouse will be closed from 8 in the morning Thursday through 5 o'clock in the evening on Friday. I'm Lisa Ruckman.
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31: Spider-Man Brand New Day takes the top spot for the biggest domestic opening weekend of all time.
32: The fourth film in the Tom Holland-led franchise brought in a massive $360 million in its debut, moving past Endgame's $357 million. Brand New Day has brought in a global total of $932 million and is expected to eclipse $1 billion sometime this week.
33: Hi, my name is Peter Parker. I have something to tell you that's going to sound crazy.
32: Meanwhile, the combination of Spider-Man's historic weekend and the Odyssey's third weekend haul of $51 million has led to the biggest domestic box office weekend ever set by Endgame in 2019. I'm Scott Carr.
34: Holy Moses.
31: Elton John's longtime friend and lyricist Bernie Taupin is working on a new solo album. It's called The Sea Has No Mercy, and it drops October 23rd.
35: Cold beer on a Friday night, a pair of jeans that fit just right.
31: And some lucky fans of the Zac Brown Band left a concert in Boston over the weekend with a vacation. All 37,000 people who attended Sunday's show at Fenway Park were gifted a free cruise aboard the Margaritaville at Sea. Brown says it was to thank his fans for selling out 15 consecutive concerts at the ballpark. That's entertainment. I'm Daria Albinger.
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1: This is a Bloomberg Money Minute. Tech shares among those seeing gains today. That's even as investors somewhat question the billions of dollars being spent on artificial intelligence. Traders watching SpaceX today. Its first earnings report comes out after the closing bell. Clorox has been working to regain market share. That's as it faces higher materials costs and price cuts by competitors. Clorox reporting quarterly earnings that topped Wall Street estimates, driven by its health and wellness division. The UFC says it lost $30 million on the Freedom 250 event held at the White House in June. Execs at parent company TKO still call the event a roaring success, saying it will pay off in the long term by building the sports fan base. And shares in movie theater operators slipping a bit today after they climbed yesterday after Spider-Man, Brand New Day, and The Odyssey showed a strong summer movie slate is driving audiences back to cinemas. AMC says it generated the highest weekend revenue in its more than 100-year history. Denise Pellegrini, Bloomberg Radio.
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3: Nancy was a very busy waitress, pouring cups of coffee and serving food at an Ohio restaurant. 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And for fun, she sometimes used different voices. Someone told Nancy she could make big bucks doing that. 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With nothing to lose, she sent a tape to an expert. After hearing his positive comments, Nancy hopped a plane to Hollywood to try her luck as a real voice talent. It's a sure bet you've heard Nancy's voice. Her most famous creation? Bart Simpson. Nancy Cartwright proves it pays to speak up. With the Success Journal, I'm Chris Whitting.
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8: The massive wildfires in Spokane, Washington are rapidly heading into neighborhoods where they pose a new unprecedented risk. The blazes have forced nearly 65,000 people from their homes and destroyed some 700 buildings. Incident Commander Tom Clemo says the full extent of the devastation is not yet clear.
9: The next week or so are going to be extremely difficult as we start to grasp the overwhelming amount of damage that has been done in this community.
8: More than 450,000 acres have been burned so far in Washington state this summer, and one person has been arrested for arson in connection with the ongoing blazes. Sheriff John Knowles said Aaron Farinacci was taken into custody without incident after a judge approved a warrant charging him with first-degree arson. No winner in the Powerball, so the jackpot is now worth $786 million. I'm Michael Kastner.
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11: The City of Kingsport Public Schools actually hired an athletic director, and their focus is to take special ed students and let them experience athletics in high school. 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Another thing that we're part of East Tennessee State University's College of Business and Technology's Leadership Academy.
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10: 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I'm Daryl Moody reporting.
12: A citizen's tip led to the arrest of a man on multiple felony drug charges in Sullivan County. Sheriff's deputies say they found a driver slumped over the wheel of a vehicle at the intersection of East Stone Drive and North John B. Dennis Highway. While checking on the driver, deputies found a gun, drug paraphernalia, and more than $7,000 in cash, as well as methamphetamine, fentanyl, and fentanyl pills. Dakota Johnson was arrested. An 18-year-old woman was killed in a crash in Sullivan County Sunday morning. The Tennessee Highway Patrol says that Melody Swigger was driving a Ford Focus and lost control on I-26 near mile marker 9.8. The crash report says that Swigger was ejected from the vehicle. I'm Lisa Rodman.
13: Hey, Dad, your words have the power to erase lies or enforce a mindset. I have more today with Jeff Gurian, who started life as a terrible stutterer.
14: Children don't question adults. If an adult tells a child that there's something wrong with them, they believe it. They go through life assuming that, oh, yes, I stutter. I have something wrong. I always tell stutterers, do you want people to feel sorry for you? It's about thought. It's about releasing the thoughts that you've been holding since you're a child that tell you that there's something wrong with you and replacing them with the concept that there's absolutely nothing wrong with me. My speech mechanism works fine. Stuttering is situational. When I'm in a situation where I feel uncomfortable, I stutter, but it's an old thought. When I'm stuttering, I'm not an adult anymore. I'm that child who felt the need to start stuttering.
13: Yeah, you know, confidence isn't pretending you're perfect. It's believing in yourself. You know, and sometimes one encouraging voice from Dad is all it takes to change a life. I'm Mike Austin, the Radio Dad.
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16: 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I'm Brandon Richards. A lot of people carry guilt for years. They feel bad about the same thing over and over. And they've said sorry so many times it doesn't mean anything anymore. But feeling bad isn't the same as changing. Guilt just circles things. It rehearses the same story. It doesn't move you anywhere. But real change has a direction. You stop facing one way and start facing another. What you've done is real, but it was never meant to keep you stuck there. It was meant to turn you. And there's a difference between being sorry and being done. One is a feeling. The other is a decision. So today, don't just feel bad about it. Turn. Take one step the other way, even if it's a small one. That's where it starts. I'm Brandon Richards. 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
17: Mitch Anthony here with today's Daily Dose. If blowing up is a part of your repertoire, you may need a little help from the experts. Blowing your stack spells trouble, says Laura Borman Forgang. But it doesn't mean you have to be a doormat. Here are some tips on using your wrath to fuel positive changes. First, learn to repress yourself. When you lose it, people lose respect. Count to 100. Practice deep breathing. Go for a walk. Talk to a friend. Write it down and then throw it away or go play a sport. Do whatever, but keep your mouth shut. Second, list the constructive things you want to say to the person who angered you. Mistakes are the result of deficiently developed strengths or the absence of certain strengths in their lives. Help those people to build the strengths they lack. Help them to develop the solution rather than rubbing their nose in the problem. Three, examine why you are angry. Maybe it was something they did or said a month ago. 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If handled correctly, anger can fuel positive changes. Just make sure when you're hot under the collar that you use one of these ire extinguishers. 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
19: Hey, Tri-Cities. This afternoon, the daytime high temperature will reach 83 degrees. Showers and thunderstorms are possible, and the humidity will stay around throughout the day and into the evening. The sun sets at 8:32 p.m. For Wednesday, partly sunny with isolated showers, thunderstorms, and humidity. 82 degrees for Wednesday's daytime high. There's a slight chance for rain Wednesday night, and the overnight low will be 68. 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
3: 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And here's why. First, a good night's sleep will reduce cravings for unhealthy food. 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In Dr. Walker's research, people who got 8 hours of sleep tended to prefer healthy foods. But when they pulled an all-nighter, their brains lit up like crazy in the presence of junk food. That's because when we're sleep-deprived, we have less energy. So our brain compels us to eat the highest-calorie foods to get our energy back. And then, good sleep helps us burn more calories when we're awake. According to the Annals of Internal Medicine, being sleep-deprived throws our metabolism way out of whack, and we end up storing more calories as fat instead of burning them for energy. Getting good sleep can make or break your weight loss goals. I'm John Tesh with today's Intelligence for Your Life Minute.
4: 43-year-old Jeffrey Love is facing charges for aggravated domestic assault and interference with an emergency call after a violent incident on Highway 107. During the altercation, Love reportedly attacked a resident using a fire poker. In response, the victim utilized bare mace against Love and attempted to call 911. However, Love obstructed the call by swatting the phone away from the victim and began assaulting them. Love is currently being held without bond. The historic Washington County, Tennessee courthouse will temporarily close to the public later this week while crews repair the building's air conditioning system. County officials say the courthouse will be closed from 8 in the morning Thursday through 5 o'clock in the evening on Friday. I'm Lisa Ruckman.
5: 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Science says that stimulating the brain increases alertness. So here's a pop quiz. How many months have 28 days? What gets wetter as it dries? 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
8: From the Quick Stop Market Sports Desk, I'm Matt Pauley. Tennessee football running back Deshaun Bishop has been named to the watch list for the Maxwell Award. The Maxwell Award each year is given to the nation's most outstanding player in college football. Bishop comes into the 2026 season as one of the top running backs in the SEC, having run for 1,076 yards and 16 touchdowns on 182 carries last year. Tennessee football going through their preseason media today. Their first practice of training camp is scheduled for Wednesday. They'll also practice on Thursday and Saturday this week. Tennessee basketball, they have landed Jalen Washington, the former Vanderbilt and North Carolina player, after he was granted an additional year of eligibility through the injunction. He is going to play at Tennessee this upcoming season, even though he recently played for the Bulls in the NBA Summer League. Last year at Vanderbilt, he averaged 9 points and 6 rebounds per game. Real magic. Coca-Cola. Buy 2 20-ounce, get one free. 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
1: 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I'm just a dad like you. 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
2: Jumbo Shrimp. Civil War. Clearly misunderstood. Even Shakespeare loved oxymorons. He wrote 13 into the first act of Romeo and Juliet. Oh, brawling love. Oh, loving hate. In human relations, people tend to use oxymorons that label others. Hypersensitive, overthinking, overly kind. Is it problematic to be sensitive? How do you think too much? Overthinking people invent things. Sensitive people make the world a better place. In Greek, oxy means sharp, and moronos means dull. So don't be moronos with oxymorons. Stay especially sharp and exceedingly kind. Wouldn't that just be awfully nice?
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5: Captain Robert Sevierre moved from Virginia to the Long Island of the Holston with his older brother Valentine Sevierre Jr. in the early 1770s. Soon after, he married Keziah and registered for military service in 1777. As an overmountain man, he fought in the Battle of King's Mountain, which took place in October of 1780. He bent down to retrieve his ramrod during the battle and was shot in the kidney. He was treated by a Tory doctor, but the lead ball could not be removed at that time. The doctor instructed Robert to stay put, and in a few days, the bullet could be safely removed. Robert instead headed home. He died 9 days after the battle, leaving his wife and baby sons. His infant son, Valentine, became a prominent merchant and public official in Greenville and had two different residences along Main Street. Celebrate America 250 as we look back at local heroes.
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10: Hey, Tri-Cities. This afternoon, the daytime high temperature will reach 83 degrees. Showers and thunderstorms are possible, and the humidity will stay around throughout the day and into the evening. The sun sets at 8:32 p.m. For Wednesday, partly sunny with isolated showers, thunderstorms, and humidity. 82 degrees for Wednesday's daytime high. There's a slight chance for rain Wednesday night, and the overnight low will be 68. 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
17: This is the Bloomberg Money Minute. U.S. job openings fell slightly in June, down to 7.4 million. Still a large number of advertised open jobs, more than there are people qualified to fill them. So economists aren't too worried about the strength of the U.S. labor market right now. Also, more people quit their jobs in June, a sign of confidence that they would find a new one, likely a better one. Hopes for a deal to reopen the Strait of Hormuz is giving stocks a big boost today and sending oil sharply lower. Officials in Qatar said a proposal has been drafted to get tankers moving through that waterway safely and that it's gaining traction with officials in the U.S. and in Iran. And with that, the Dow is up 800 points this hour, 1.5% higher, building on yesterday's record close. The NASDAQ up 1.75% and the S&P 500 up 1.25%, building on yesterday's record close. As for oil, right now it is down 4%. It is right at $77 a barrel, while Brent crude is at $80 a barrel. Tom Busby, Bloomberg Radio.
18: A better life with Dr. Sanjay Gupta.
19: They say consistency is key, but sometimes you just gotta switch it up. A new study out of Harvard School of Public Health found that varying your exercise routine could add years to your life. What exercise someone did didn't matter much. What did matter was that all the exercises together worked all the muscle groups in their body. Now, an added benefit to changing things up is it can help you push through the plateau effect. That's when your body gets so efficient at doing something that you actually stop getting better at it. And we know from previous research that specializing in any one sport at a young age can make someone actually more prone to injury. And as experts we talk to point out, even elite athletes switch up things with their workouts, making sure to target strength, cardio, flexibility, balance, and doing that every single week. I'm Dr. Sanjay Gupta, helping you live a better life.
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2: Higher prices may be turning pet ownership into a luxury for American households. A Morgan Stanley survey of 75 veterinarians found that patient visits dropped almost 2% in the second quarter, compared with the same period the previous year. Practice sales rose slightly due to higher prices. 13% of respondents identified a declining pet population as a concern, marking the issue's first meaningful appearance in the survey. MarketWatch reports that while demand is strong and pet insurance use is on the rise, some owners are delaying care or seeking cheaper prescriptions. I'm Ken Chester.
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5: It's noon.
6: The uncontained Spokane, Washington wildfires have now forced almost 65,000 people from their homes and have destroyed some 700 buildings. This resident is among many who returned home to find nothing left.
7: My dad had actually just finished paying off the house. He worked really hard for that. It was a beautiful home. It really was.
6: No deaths have been reported so far. However, the risk is growing as strong winds push the fires very quickly and entire neighborhoods are charred to chimneys. One person has been arrested for arson in connection with one of the three wildfires currently burning in the Spokane area. More than 450,000 acres have burned in Washington state this summer, and more than a dozen people are still being tracked down by the Spokane County, Washington Sheriff's Office after they called for help as the wildfire emergency broke out over the weekend. An estimated 290 people who needed help evacuating or looking for someone who may have been missing called 911 when the fires exploded, with the sheriff's office being able to clear most of those up with the exception of 14 people. President Trump says whether Iran wants to admit it or not, the two sides are talking about the Islamic Republic not having a nuclear weapon. He warned a new round of talks with Iran will represent their last chance to make a deal. Yesterday, he said, quote, "I want to give them every last chance before decapitation." It's primary election day today in Michigan, Missouri, Kansas, Virginia, and Washington state. NBC's Shaquille Brewster reports that the Democratic U.S. Senate race in Michigan is perhaps the most closely watched.
8: With four-term Congresswoman Haley Stevens taking on progressive Abdul El-Sayed in what's become the Dems' most expensive Senate primary race ever. More than $63 million spent on TV ads supporting Stevens.
6: Meantime, El-Sayed has been campaigning with prominent progressives, including Senators Elizabeth Warren and Bernie Sanders and Congresswoman Alexandria Ocasio-Cortez. I'm Chris Caraccio.
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12: 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As Helen Keller said, alone, we can do so little. Together, we can do so much.
6: President Trump says ExxonMobil and Chevron are making too much money. Speaking yesterday in the Oval Office, Trump, who called himself a big free enterprise guy, said the country's two largest oil companies were taking in too much money based on a shortage.
13: When you look at one company where they made 12 times what they made the year before, they ought to give some of that back to the public, and they better cut the retail price, the consumer price. Too much money. You're surprised I'm saying it? I'll say it loud and clear. I'm not happy about it.
6: The oil industry argues current profits are based on global supply and demand. The American Petroleum Institute also cites uncertainty over the Strait of Hormuz, the critical oil trade route that's been choked to a trickle by the Iran war. The monthly jobs report will be in the spotlight when it's released by the Labor Department this week. Most analysts expect to see that the economy added an estimated 85,000 new non-farm payroll jobs in July. That would be a notable increase from the 57,000 jobs added the month prior. Although the unemployment rate is forecast to tick up slightly to 4.3%, the latest U.S. employment report is set for release on Friday. There's still no Powerball jackpot winner. Mark Mayfield fills us in.
14: No one matched all six numbers in Monday night's drawing, so the grand prize jumps to an estimated $786 million. The cash option on that is almost $342 million. The next drawing is Wednesday night. Tickets are $2 each, with the odds of hitting the jackpot roughly 1 in 292 million. I'm Mark Mayfield.
6: Due to what's happening in Spokane and other wildfire areas, the World Health Organization is warning folks of the health risks associated with wildfire smoke and is offering tips. The smoke is made up of a mixture of gases and very small particles released when trees and vegetation burn. People exposed to wildfire smoke can experience coughing, eye and throat irritation, and headaches, with the smoke possibly leading to respiratory issues and making asthma worse. I'm Chris Caraggio.
3: The Johnson City Development Authority expects to keep paying costs for the John Sevier Center until late next year. The developer turning the building into a boutique hotel is still working through inspections, including checks for asbestos and lead. Officials say the sale was originally expected to close this year, but that timeline has been pushed back. U.S. Senator Marsha Blackburn spent Monday morning at the Republicans of Kingsport monthly meeting as she hopes to secure the Republican nomination for Tennessee's governor's race. Blackburn said part of her vision is to make the state number one in multiple facets, including supporting law enforcement, growing businesses, and retaining jobs. I'm Lisa Bruckman.
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15: Access Tennessee News. I'm Will Lundley. State and local law enforcement issuing that yearly reminder that school is returning to session over the next couple of weeks and to slow down and use caution in school zones. In some cases, new school zones may have been added or expanded. Some school districts, such as Jackson-Madison County, have already started classes. Watch for school buses, especially when they have lights and stop signs deployed while assisting children. Governor Bill Lee says he wants to make sure that planners and law enforcement partners are evaluating downtown traffic infrastructure following a weekend accident that killed a tourist and injured three others on Broadway in Nashville. In remarks to WKRN-TV, Lee says, quote, "I just want those who understand traffic safety most to be certain that we're doing all we can there," end quote. According to Metro Police, an 87-year-old man from Kentucky ran a red light, striking several people crossing the intersection. Officials added the driver was traveling with his 90-year-old wife and caregiver. It's believed the man suffered a medical emergency. More news in 30 seconds.
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15: The city of Knoxville is seeking input from neighbors that have recently been impacted by flash flooding. The goal is to use the feedback in an ongoing stormwater management project to best identify the areas of need. A series of public meetings are planned beginning next week. The city of Knoxville is investing millions, they say, in projects to reduce flooding and improve water quality. These projects include modernizing the stormwater infrastructure. Will Dudley, Access Tennessee News.
17: Hey Bible readers, I'm Tara Lee Cobble, and I'm your host for The God Shot. Even though I walk through the valley of the shadow of death, I will fear no evil, for you are with me. Your rod and your staff, they comfort me. Psalm 23, verse 4. Following God may take you through the valley of the shadow of death, but he protects us from danger using two tools, a rod and a staff. A rod is a long spear for fighting off external enemies, like wild animals or thieves. And a staff is what you see in Christmas plays, the stick with a hook on one end. This tool protects the sheep from their internal enemy, themselves. Which tool do you think gets more use? Thieves and wolves are rare, but a sheep can never escape itself. Sheep are curious animals with bad memories and poor eyesight, so they need more protection from themselves than from external enemies. Our Good Shepherd protects us, sometimes even from ourselves. Our Good Shepherd protects us and draws us nearer to himself, which is good news for us all, because he's where the joy is.
18: 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LiveWire Weather Watch. 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
19: Hey, Tri-Cities. This afternoon, the daytime high temperature will reach 83 degrees. Showers and thunderstorms are possible, and the humidity will stay around throughout the day and into the evening. The sun sets at 8:32 p.m. For Wednesday, partly sunny with isolated showers, thunderstorms, and humidity. 82 degrees for Wednesday's daytime high. There's a slight chance for rain Wednesday night, and the overnight low will be 68. 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
22: 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I'm Daryl Moody reporting.
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0: After a weekend off, NASCAR gets back at it this upcoming weekend. They head to Iowa Speedway. The schedule, the ARCA series, going to run on Friday night. The O'Reilly Auto Parts series will run on Saturday night. And then the weekend will wrap up on Sunday afternoon with the Cup Series in action with the Iowa Corn 350. Right now, there are four drivers who have locked in a spot for the chase. They would be Denny Hamlin, Tyler Reddick, Ryan Blaney, and Ty Gibbs. Everything else is still up for grabs. The other 12 drivers currently above the cut line: Carson Hocevar, Chase Elliott, Chase Briscoe, Kyle Larson, Chris Buescher, Christopher Bell, Daniel Suarez, William Byron, Joey Logano, Bubba Wallace, Shane Van Gisbergen, and also Austin Cindric. Entry list for Sunday's race has been released. There are no open entries. Just 36 drivers are in, as this is one of the smaller fields that you are going to see during the year. Don't start your morning hungry. Quick Stop sausage biscuits, 2 for $3. 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
5: Hey, Tri-Cities. This afternoon, the daytime high temperature will reach 83 degrees. Showers and thunderstorms are possible, and the humidity will stay around throughout the day and into the evening. The sun sets at 8:32 p.m. For Wednesday, partly sunny with isolated showers, thunderstorms, and humidity. 82 degrees for Wednesday's daytime high. There's a slight chance for rain Wednesday night, and the overnight low will be 68. 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
10: A citizen's tip led to the arrest of a man on multiple felony drug charges in Sullivan County. Sheriff's deputies say they found a driver slumped over the wheel of a vehicle at the intersection of East Stone Drive and North John B. Dennis Highway. While checking on the driver, deputies found a gun, drug paraphernalia, and more than $7,000 in cash, as well as methamphetamine, fentanyl, and fentanyl pills. Dakota Johnson was arrested. An 18-year-old woman was killed in a crash in Sullivan County Sunday morning. The Tennessee Highway Patrol says that Melody Swigger was driving a Ford Focus and lost control on I-26 near mile marker 9.8. The crash report says that Swigger was ejected from the vehicle. I'm Lisa Rutman.

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4: 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The recent USDA Farm Expenditures Report shows a mixed bag for farm production costs. USDA Chief Economist Justin Benavidez says the livestock and poultry sector saw production costs rise the most.
6: It's that purchase of that intermediate animal for further growth that winds up being the biggest expense. And it did go up year over year, which makes sense when you think about the cost of buying, say, feeder cattle or maybe buying lightweight calves to put into a stocker operation. Those animals were all more valuable. And so in that factor alone, we saw an increase in the cost of livestock and poultry category.
4: Benavidez noted that corn farmers as a whole took a hit.
6: Farm production expenditures are estimated at $490 billion for 2025, which was up from the previous year by about 2%, right around 1.9% for total production expenses.
4: Which, says Benavidez, means others in the crop sector raised the average.
6: Crop farm total expenditures decreased about 6.6%. Total crop inputs, so we think about chemicals, fertilizers, and seeds, were about $70.6 billion, which generally accounts for about a third of total crop farm expenditures. And they, in some cases, were flat, and in some places went up. It was a bit of a mixed bag.
4: That's Farm to Fork. I'm Daryl Anderson.
7: This is a Bloomberg Money Minute. The data center boom is benefiting the century-old industrial giant Caterpillar, which has been making earth-moving and construction equipment for 101 years, but it's the company's power generation gear, fueled by the surge in AI data centers, that has boosted overall sales, prompting the company to raise its full-year outlook. Right now, shares of Caterpillar up nearly 6%. While elsewhere on Wall Street, stocks are soaring higher. Oil is sharply lower as the prospects for a deal to safely reopen the Strait of Hormuz appears to be gaining ground with the U.S. and with Iran. Now, even though U.S. factory orders unexpectedly declined in June, the Dow is up 1.5%, the Nasdaq almost 2% higher, the S&P 500 up 1.3%, and oil down 5%, $76.25 a barrel. And it's still summer, but Starbucks announcing it's bringing back that autumn classic, pumpkin spice latte and other fall favorite drinks and foods, on August 25th. Tom Busby, Bloomberg Radio.
8: What? I'm Zach Bennett with today's Pure American Country Radio Minute. And on this date in 1959, Skeeter Davis joined the Grand Ole Opry, completing a comeback that at once seemed almost impossible. She was born Mary Frances Pinnock. Skeeter took the Davis name from her singing partner, Betty Jack Davis, as the Davis sisters. They reached number one in 1953 with I Forgot More Than You'll Ever Know. And while the record was still climbing, a car crash killed Betty Jack and seriously injured Skeeter. She returned to music, first with Betty Jack's sister and later as a solo artist. Working with producer Chet Atkins, Skeeter scored hits with Lost to a Geisha Girl and Set Him Free, earning Opry membership and becoming the first female country singer ever nominated for a Grammy. Her biggest record came in 1963, The End of the World, that crossed country and pop formats. Skeeter's cheerful stage presence hid remarkable resilience. She didn't merely survive the loss that ended the Davis sisters, she rebuilt her voice, her career, and her place in country music. I'm Zach Bennett. That's today's Pure American Country Radio Minute.
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11: In 1802, William King recognized that Island Road and Reedy Creek Road ended at the Holston River and that the people and goods going west would need to travel by water. King established King's Boatyard, or King's Port, and built a three-story building to house his workers. He also built warehouses for salt and other supporting structures. In 1810, Richard Neverland noticed the traffic from the stage road that had passed in front of the property and bought it at auction. Richard moved his family to the building and opened it as Neverland Inn. The inn became a gathering place for locals and a stop along the Great Stage Road, housing several presidents along the way. In 1822, the first charter for the city of Kingsport was signed here. Today, the inn is on the National Historic Register and is the only site to have been a boatyard and stagecoach stop. 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
29: The massive wildfires in Spokane, Washington are rapidly heading into neighborhoods where they pose a new unprecedented risk. The blazes have forced nearly 65,000 people from their homes and destroyed some 700 buildings. Incident Commander Tom Clemo says the full extent of the devastation is not yet clear.
30: The next week or so are going to be extremely difficult as we start to grasp the overwhelming amount of damage that has been done in this community.
29: More than 450,000 acres have been burned so far in Washington state this summer, and one person has been arrested for arson in connection with the ongoing blazes. Sheriff John Knowles said Aaron Farinacci was taken into custody without incident after a judge approved a warrant charging him with first-degree arson. No winner in the Powerball, so the jackpot is now worth $786 million. I'm Michael Kastner.
0: With a LiveWire community focus, I'm Daryl Moody. 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
1: It's a great place for people to come and get lots of information about a new family or a family that's been around for a while, but they've got, you know, things that they're encountering or want to experience. But also, it's for people new to the area, and it's a great way to get connected to whether it's babies and birth and breastfeeding to things like infant clothing, you know, what's available there, as well as signing your kids up for things and events, what kind of programs are available in the community for them, information about child care, parenting education, of course, which is my favorite thing.
0: Samantha Gray is with Appalachian Promise Alliance.
1: We'll have a silent auction. We'll have lots of exhibitors. So it's kind of one-stop shopping. You know, like if you want to get your arms around a lot of things at one time, this is the place to do it.
0: For details on the event, go to parentingsuite.org. I'm Daryl Moody reporting.
2: The Johnson City Development Authority expects to keep paying costs for the John Sevier Center until late next year. The developer turning the building into a boutique hotel is still working through inspections, including checks for asbestos and lead. Officials say the sale was originally expected to close this year, but that timeline has been pushed back. U.S. Senator Marsha Blackburn spent Monday morning at the Republicans of Kingsport monthly meeting as she hopes to secure the Republican nomination for Tennessee's governor's race. Blackburn said part of her vision is to make the state number one in multiple facets, including supporting law enforcement, growing businesses, and retaining jobs. I'm Lisa Bruckman.
3: 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Hi, it's Mike Austin with today's Radio Dad Minute. I've said it here before, but here we come into harvest time just about, and every kid, I think, should learn farm work. Farm work teaches a lot of stuff. Chores don't care if you're tired or in a bad mood, and that's not cruel. That's responsibility. Plus, you get to see creation, man. You get to see seeds pop out of the ground and become food. And there's a certain amount of humility farm work teaches. You realize real fast you're not in charge of the weather, the seasons, nature itself. You're in charge of showing up, doing your job, and working hand in hand with nature. So whether you live on a big farm, a little farm, maybe you just have a chance to be on a farm sometimes, find ways to get your kids out there. It was said to me one time, calloused hands often make for confident hearts. Radio Dad on the web at radiodad.com. I'm Mike Austin, the Radio Dad.
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6: It's been reported that Colter Wall has gotten married in a private ceremony that wasn't announced. The big reveal came from his friend and fellow artist Hayden Redwine, along with some other musicians sharing photos from the event. Colter hasn't publicly confirmed the marriage or identified his spouse. This comes several months after Colter canceled his tour and announced an indefinite hiatus from live performances to focus on his mental health. Willie Nelson is speaking out against the construction of data centers across the U.S. The 93-year-old published an open letter on social media calling on residents of his hometown of Abbott, Texas, to fight against data centers invading our land. Willie also wrote, the last thing we need is a loud, water-thieving, light-polluting data center anywhere near our town. Little Big Town are continuing to roll out their album, It's a Dying Art. The band has released the project's fourth single, We Could Have It All. The full album drops on August 28th. Little Big Town will be celebrating the release of the album with a performance on the Today Show on September 1st as part of today's City Concert Series. It's your Country Daily Dirt. I'm Brooke Summers.
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33: Hey, Tri-Cities. This afternoon, the daytime high temperature will reach 83 degrees. Showers and thunderstorms are possible, and the humidity will stay around throughout the day and into the evening. The sun sets at 8:32 p.m. For Wednesday, partly sunny with isolated showers, thunderstorms, and humidity. 82 degrees for Wednesday's daytime high. There's a slight chance for rain Wednesday night, and the overnight low will be 68. 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
2: A citizen's tip led to the arrest of a man on multiple

0: and fentanyl pills. Dakota Johnson was arrested. An 18-year-old woman was killed in a crash in Sullivan County Sunday morning. The Tennessee Highway Patrol says that Melody Swigger was driving a Ford Focus and lost control on I-26 near mile marker 9.8. The crash report says that Swigger was ejected from the vehicle. I'm Lisa Rutman.
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3: From the Quick Stop Market Sports Desk, I'm Matt Pauly. Tennessee football running back Deshaun Bishop has been named to the watch list for the Maxwell Award. The Maxwell Award each year is given to the nation's most outstanding player in college football. Bishop comes into the 2026 season as one of the top running backs in the SEC, having run for 1,076 yards and 16 touchdowns on 182 carries last year. Tennessee football going through their preseason media today. Their first practice of training camp is scheduled for Wednesday. They'll also practice on Thursday and Saturday this week. Tennessee basketball, they have landed Jalen Washington, the former Vanderbilt and North Carolina player, after he was granted an additional year of eligibility through the injunction. He is going to play at Tennessee this upcoming season, even though he recently played for the Bulls in the NBA Summer League. Last year at Vanderbilt, he averaged 9 points and 6 rebounds per game. Real magic. Coca-Cola. 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
5: For me, many, this is the hottest month of the year, so it's important to think about protecting your lawn from the heat. While grass needs some warmth to grow, excessive heat stresses it. The most obvious remedy to the heat is water, but it's important that you do it correctly. Instead of numerous light waterings, opt for fewer of them for longer periods of time.

0: This deep watering encourages roots to grow deep, which makes the plant a lot healthier. In this case, food and water don't go hand in hand. During extreme heat, it's not a good idea to apply fertilizer to the lawn because that encourages the plants to put on new growth, which stresses them even more. And the way you mow also affects the lawn's health during hot weather. So mow frequently enough so that you remove only a third of the grass's height at a time. I'm Danny Lipford with Tips for Today's Homeowner.
1: In the Over Mountain region, trees played an important role in history. One of the most famous in our area was the Daniel Boone Bar Tree, a beech tree where the 25-year-old carved his name in 1760. The Treaty Oak of Jonesboro was the location Jacob Brown signed a treaty with Cherokee chiefs for land along the Nolichucky River. In present-day Elizabethton, the Watauga Treaty Sycamore is the place settlers established the first free government in North America in 1772 as they formed the Watauga Association. Under this sycamore, the first court of the Watauga Association convened. The Pemberton Oak in Bristol was where soldiers of five wars encamped under its branches. The most famous were members of a Revolutionary War pioneer muster on their way to Sycamore Shoals and then Kings Mountain. Happy 250, America.
2: 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I'm Jeffrey Lyons. Veterans Group has just released their list of the greatest World War II movies. My list begins with 1957's The Bridge on the River Kwai, winner of 7 Oscars. The rest in part one, in no order, are Das Boot, about German submariners. The Man Who Never was about a body carrying fake invasion plans. The Counterfeit Traitor, another true story, was about a double agent. The House on 92nd Street recreated a Nazi spy ring in New York before the war. 36 Hours, The Longest Day, and Saving Private Ryan are also about June 6, 1944. General Patton had a squeaky voice, but George C. Scott's growling portrayal seemed to fit the legendary general better. 633 Squadron dramatized a daring group of British fighter pilots near Norway. The Great Escape was based on true events of a mass escape from a POW camp, and Destination Tokyo dramatized a 1942 raid on the Japanese capital. More World War II movies in our next report. That's Lions Den Radio. I'm Jeffrey Lyons.
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4: Hey, Tri-Cities. This afternoon, the daytime high temperature will reach 83 degrees. Showers and thunderstorms are possible, and the humidity will stay around throughout the day and into the evening. The sun sets at 8:32 p.m. For Wednesday, partly sunny with isolated showers, thunderstorms, and humidity. 82 degrees for Wednesday's daytime high. There's a slight chance for rain Wednesday night, and the overnight low will be 68. 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
6: This is a Bloomberg Money Minute. Iran now considering allowing European nations to remove the mines that it laid in the Strait of Hormuz. Could be part of a bigger deal to reopen and normalize tanker traffic in that waterway as hopes rise for some kind of agreement between the U.S. and Iran. With that, the Dow is soaring up more than 900 points, 1.7% higher. The Nasdaq, 2% higher. The S&P, 1.5% higher. And oil, down nearly 6%, $75.65 a barrel at this hour. With all kinds of World Cup promotions, new value menu items, and other changes, McDonald's customers were a bit confused and not too happy, which led to the chain posting its slowest sales growth in more than a year in the spring quarter. Now it's replacing its president of U.S. operations, launching a new multi-year marketing and promotion plan to boost sales. And Halloween creep has begun. Those pop-up Spirit Halloween stores just opened the first one of the season in New Jersey, and they plan to open nearly 1,600 this year, the most ever. 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
7: The waters of Prince William Sound appeared calm after midnight in March of 1989. A massive tanker carrying tens of millions of gallons of crude oil navigated the dark, freezing channel. The crew attempted a routine maneuver to avoid icebergs, but they failed to steer the ship back into the shipping lanes. That's when the heavy hull of the Exxon Valdez violently smashed into a coral reef, and thick, toxic crude gushed into the delicate Alaskan ecosystem. This accident caused one of the worst oil spills in American history, killing hundreds of thousands of seabirds and marine animals, scarring the frozen coastline. On that note, I'm James A. Brown, and as always, be well.
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13: 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On October 10th, the 2026 energy season opens with a jolt of youthful brilliance. Feel the spark as Johnson City's own shares the stage with the Dobbins-Bennett High School Orchestra. 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The jam students and instructors will start us off at 6 in the evening, and then bluegrass and old-time bands will play until the sun goes down. 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I'm Lisa Rutman.
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15: 1972, what became a very popular and controversial blaxploitation movie starring Ron O'Neill premieres in theaters. Its soundtrack by Curtis Mayfield influences many a soul singer and film composer. The name of the film is
18: Superfly.
15: 1975, while vacationing in Rhodes, Greece, Robert Plant, his wife Maureen, and their children Karak and Carmen were severely hurt in a car accident. The kids' injuries were relatively minor, but Robert's legs had suffered severe injuries, including a shattered ankle, while Maureen suffered life-threatening pelvic injuries, facial lacerations, and several concussions. Led Zeppelin's upcoming U.S. tour was canceled, and it took 2 years for Robert to recover. 1986. With the tremendous success of his album Thriller, Michael Jackson and producer Quincy Jones begin work on his new album at Westlake Studios in Los Angeles. Reportedly, Michael's pets were also in the studio, Bubbles the chimpanzee and his new pet Crusher, a 300-pound python snake.
18: Snake!
19: Jay Arnold.
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9: Thousands have been forced from their homes due to wildfires in Spokane, Washington. The fires have also destroyed some 700 buildings. No deaths have been reported yet. Strong winds are pushing the fires very quickly, and entire neighborhoods are charred to chimneys. PowerOutage.us reports that more than 2,700 customers are without power in Spokane County. That's a significant drop from a peak of more than 40,000 customers during a public safety power shutoff Saturday. President Trump says a new round of talks will be Iran's last chance to make a deal.
10: The president said he called off massive strikes against Iran's civilian infrastructure over the weekend at the urging of U.S. allies in the region.
11: I want to give them every last chance before decapitation. Very tough to do what we have planned, still planned.
9: NBC's Chris Pallone reports Trump also called the Iranian regime unbelievably duplicitous after it denied that talks were taking place yesterday. In a post on Truth Social, Trump said whether Iran wants to admit it or not, the two sides are talking about the Islamic Republic not having a nuclear weapon. Ballots are being cast in Michigan, Missouri, Kansas, Virginia, and Washington state today. Michigan's Democratic U.S. Senate race is the main event, pitting insurgent progressive Abdul El Said against establishment-backed Congresswoman Haley Stevens. President Trump's pick to lead the Justice Department has been approved by a key Senate committee. Todd Blanche won the support of Senator John Cornyn of Texas by signing a deal to permanently rescind the nearly $2 billion anti-weaponization fund.
12: The weaponization fund is dead, and of course I expect them to live up to that in any future litigation.
9: That fund was billed as a way to compensate those who claim they were unfairly targeted by the Biden administration. The deal also narrows the scope of Trump and his family's audit immunity. The Senate Judiciary Committee voted 12 to 10 along party lines today to advance Blanche's nomination. That sets up a final vote in the upper chamber to be held in the coming days. I'm Chris Garangio.
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9: Amazon continues to rise after its market value topped $3 trillion for the first time. Tammy Trujillo reports.
16: Shares hit a record high on Monday, rising about 4% after the company reported its second quarter earnings, fueled by a major growth in its cloud computing business and increasing demand for artificial intelligence services. Amazon Web Services brought in more than $42 billion in revenue, beating Wall Street expectations and highlighting the continued AI boom across the tech industry. Amazon reportedly plans to increase its spending on AI infrastructure, projecting capital investments could reach $220 billion this year as the company works to keep up with demand. I'm Tammy Trujillo.
9: Microsoft is issuing a security warning about hotel Wi-Fi. The company says Russian hackers are using phony sign-in pages to break into accounts. It says the operation is nicknamed Captive Crunch, and it involves a widespread compromise of Wi-Fi networks at hospitality-related organizations. Experts advise using your phone as a hotspot as a safer option. Today we are celebrating three great things, one you may like more than the others. Bree Tennis with more.
17: Today is National Coast Guard Day, celebrating 236 years of keeping our waterways safe as a floating branch of the military. Also, today is National Night Out, a coast-to-coast community-building event with law enforcement. Look for local gatherings. And the final day we're celebrating is National Chocolate Chip Cookie Day. Maybe the best day ever. And no judgment if you celebrate the other 2 days. with a cookie in hand. I'm Bree Tennis.
9: More from our top story. The Spokane County, Washington Sheriff's Office is still trying to track down over a dozen people who called for help as the wildfire emergency broke out over the weekend. An estimated 290 people who needed help evacuating or looking for someone who may have been missing called 911 when the fires exploded, with the Sheriff's Office being able to clear most of those up with the exception of 14. I'm Chris Caraggio.
0: The Johnson City Development Authority expects to keep paying costs for the John Sevier Center until late next year. The developer turning the building into a boutique hotel is still working through inspections, including checks for asbestos and lead. Officials say the sale was originally expected to close this year, but that timeline has been pushed back. U.S. Senator Marsha Blackburn spent Monday morning at the Republicans of Kingsport monthly meeting as she hopes to secure the Republican nomination for Tennessee's governor's race. Blackburn said part of her vision is to make the state number one in multiple facets, including supporting law enforcement, growing businesses, and retaining jobs. I'm Lisa Bruckman.
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23: 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Judges 8-4 says, when Gideon came to the Jordan, he and the 300 men who were with him crossed over, exhausted, but still in pursuit. Judges 8:4, exhausted, but still in pursuit. What a description of Gideon and his 300. 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And there will be times when we, like a good soldier, we will need to endure as you put into practice Judges 8:4, where you are staying in pursuit, even exhausted. Pray Nehemiah's prayer, God strengthen my hands.
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3: Hey, Tri-Cities. This afternoon, the daytime high temperature will reach 83 degrees. Showers and thunderstorms are possible, and the humidity will stay around throughout the day and into the evening. The sun sets at 8:32 p.m. For Wednesday, partly sunny with isolated showers, thunderstorms, and humidity. 82 degrees for Wednesday's daytime high. There's a slight chance for rain Wednesday night, and the overnight low will be 68. 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
4: It's time to step into Tonia's Kitchen. 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
21: 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We have experience living with blood glucose challenges, and that's really what's happening at a top line with people living with any form of diabetes, is they're trying to control their blood glucose. They're trying to get it back in range. And the message of this book is that people living with all forms of diabetes can reverse insulin resistance, which is the underlying cause of all blood glucose fluctuation. And what that means is for people living with prediabetes, which is over 80 million people in the United States alone, and type 2 diabetes, which is well over 25 million people, all of them can reverse insulin resistance and completely reverse their diabetes and never have to think about blood glucose management ever again.
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26: 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He was born without arms, so he's an incredible guy. We're looking forward to having him come out.
25: 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I'm Daryl Moody reporting.
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0: After a weekend off, NASCAR gets back at it this upcoming weekend. They head to Iowa Speedway. The schedule, the ARCA series going to run on Friday night. The O'Reilly Auto Parts series will run on Saturday night. And then the weekend will wrap up on Sunday afternoon with the Cup Series in action with the Iowa Corn 350. Right now, there are four drivers who have locked in a spot for the chase. They would be Denny Hamlin, Tyler Reddick, Ryan Blaney, and Ty Gibbs. Everything else is still up for grabs. The other 12 drivers currently above the cut line: Carson Hocevar, Chase Elliott, Chase Briscoe, Kyle Larson, Chris Buescher, Christopher Bell, Daniel Suarez, William Byron, Joey Logano, Bubba Wallace, Shane Van Gisbergen, and also Austin Cindric. Entry list for Sunday's race has been released. There are no open entries. Just 36 drivers are in, as this is one of the smaller fields that you are going to see during the year. Don't start your morning hungry. Quick Stop sausage biscuits, 2 for $3. 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
15: If you're traveling in the Northeast or upper Midwest in this country, or over in Europe, this is developing into the summer of smoke. Wildfires in Canada have drifted into at least 17 U.S. states, and that includes the Great Lakes, New England, Michigan, Wisconsin, and Minnesota. In Europe, wildfires in France are covering much of the continent in smoke. 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I'm Peter Greenberg, and this is today's Worldwide Travel Minute.
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2: Hey, Tri-Cities. This afternoon, the daytime high temperature will reach 83 degrees. Showers and thunderstorms are possible, and the humidity will stay around throughout the day and into the evening. The sun sets at 8:32 p.m. For Wednesday, partly sunny with isolated showers, thunderstorms, and humidity. 82 degrees for Wednesday's daytime high. There's a slight chance for rain Wednesday night, and the overnight low will be 68. 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
8: A citizen's tip led to the arrest of a man on multiple felony drug charges in Sullivan County. Sheriff's deputies say they found a driver slumped over the wheel of a vehicle at the intersection of East Stone Drive and North John B. Dennis Highway. While checking on the driver, deputies found a gun, drug paraphernalia, and more than $7,000 in cash, as well as methamphetamine, fentanyl, and fentanyl pills. Dakota Johnson was arrested. An 18-year-old woman was killed in a crash in Sullivan County Sunday morning. The Tennessee Highway Patrol says that Melody Swigger was driving a Ford Focus and lost control on I-26 near mile marker 9.8. The crash report says that Swigger was ejected from the vehicle. I'm Lisa Rutman.
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21: A Grammy Award-winning producer has died. David Rivkin, better known as David Z, was a pioneer and primary architect of the Minneapolis sound, which left a massive imprint on funk, rock, pop, and R&B. In 1976, he engineered a teenaged Prince's first demo tapes. David Z was 78. 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
21: And it's almost time to believe, Ted Lasso fans.
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21: The Apple TV series returns for a fourth season starting tomorrow. Jason Sudeikis starring as the college football coach turned soccer coach who now leads a women's team. That's entertainment. I'm Daria Albinger.
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0: This is a Bloomberg Money Minute. It's the most ever paid for a Major League Baseball team. The MLB Owners Management Council approving the sale of the 58-55 San Diego Padres to Jose Feliciano, founder of the California-based investment firm Clear Lake Capital, for $3.9 billion, the most ever for a MLB team. Now, the remaining team owners will still have to vote on that purchase later this year. Iran now considering allowing European nations to remove the mines that it laid in the Strait of Hormuz. Could be part of a bigger deal to reopen and normalize tanker traffic in that disputed waterway, as hopes rise for some kind of agreement between the U.S. and Iran to end that war. That has Wall Street soaring higher today. Right now, the Dow is up 1.75% higher. The NASDAQ more than 2% higher. The S&P up 1.5% in oil, down to $76 a barrel. And the new Spider-Man movie taking just 6 days to pass 1 billion in ticket sales worldwide. Tom Busby, Bloomberg Radio.
3: 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For instance, using your pitching wedge instead of your sand wedge. Position the ball a bit forward in your stance with your hands slightly ahead of the ball and your shoulders parallel to the slope. 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Then swing through the sand with plenty of force. Don't baby the shot, or you will leave it in the bunker and have another try at it. Oh, those wasted strokes. So remember, take one more club than normal when your ball is plugged on the upslope of a bunker, and you'll have a much better chance of getting it all the way to the hole. 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
10: Nanyahi was the niece of an important chief in the Cherokee Nation. When Nanyahi rose to power in the Cherokee Nation, she believed, as her uncle did, that peace would come only if Native people and white settlers saw themselves as one people. And she thought only the women on the two sides could make this happen. In July of 1776, Nanyahi helped four traders escape from Cherokee towns to warn the unsuspecting settlers of a Cherokee attack. Her efforts allowed the frontier militia to gather to defend Long Island and defeat the Cherokee in the Battle of Island Flats in present-day Kingsport. 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
3: The wildfires in Spokane, Washington remain at 0% contained. The fires have also forced nearly 65,000 people from their homes and destroyed about 700 buildings. No deaths have been reported yet. More than 450,000 acres have been burned so far in Washington state this summer, and one person has been arrested for arson in connection with the ongoing blazes. The three fires burning simultaneously have also strained firefighting resources. Voters are heading to the polls today for another big primary election in America. Ballots are being cast in Michigan, Missouri, Kansas, Virginia, and Washington state. Michigan's Democrat U.S. Senate race is the main event, pitting insurgent progressive Abdul El-Sayed against established-backed Congresswoman Haley Stevens. The race has divided the party, with fears within the DNC that an El-Sayed victory would pull the party further left and hurt their midterm hopes to regain control of the House and Senate. I'm Chris Caraggio.
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4: I'm Daryl Moody reporting.
6: The Johnson City Development Authority expects to keep paying costs for the John Sevier Center until late next year. The developer turning the building into a boutique hotel is still working through inspections, including checks for asbestos and lead. Officials say the sale was originally expected to close this year, but that timeline has been pushed back. U.S. Senator Marsha Blackburn spent Monday morning at the Republicans of Kingsport monthly meeting as she hopes to secure the Republican nomination for Tennessee's governor's race. Blackburn said part of her vision is to make the state number one in multiple facets, including supporting law enforcement, growing businesses, and retaining jobs. I'm Lisa Ruckman.
7: You ever been contacted by an old flame, or maybe you contact them on social media? Hey, it's Mike Austin with today's Radio Dad Minute. Yeah, the grass is not greener. And your kids pay a huge price when dad checks out another yard. You know, when you feel stuck in the same routine and maybe your wife wants you to fix the kitchen faucet for about the fifth time, you're not equipped, dad, to not slip up. You can talk yourself into thinking, oh, the kids will be just fine. They don't know. They're immune, right? And if they do find out, well, it's just mom turning the kids against me. That's what it is. Gary Durenfeld, a good friend, family counselor, had to say.
8: And it doesn't need to be that mom is alienating the kids from dad. It can be that kids see mom so hurt by what dad has done that they will want to reject him. When we behave this way, we undermine other people's view of our sense of morality.
7: As they say, the grass isn't always greener. I'm Mike Austin, the Radio Dad.
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19: Hey, Tri-Cities. This afternoon, the daytime high temperature will reach 83 degrees. Showers and thunderstorms are possible, and the humidity will stay around throughout the day and into the evening. The sun sets at 8:32 p.m. For Wednesday, partly sunny with isolated showers, thunderstorms, and humidity. 82 degrees for Wednesday's daytime high. There's a slight chance for rain Wednesday night, and the overnight low will be 68. 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
21: This is the Daily Note from JamesABrown.net. You know what sucks? My sleep. And I'm not alone. Bloomberg reporter Dina Shanker says that sleep support at supermarkets is now a $300 million business. Now, that's mostly supplements and vitamins. Shanker found $89 silk sleep masks and $100 sleep earbuds and $300 AI-powered scent machines. She even found a $3,000 sleep mattress cover. Yeah, she wasn't talking about the mattress itself. And I keep wondering, is this all new? Or did companies realize that people like

0: property. Sheriff's deputies say they found a driver slumped over the wheel of a vehicle at the intersection of East Stone Drive and North John B. Dennis Highway. While checking on the driver, deputies found a gun, drug paraphernalia, and more than $7,000 in cash, as well as methamphetamine, fentanyl, and fentanyl pills. Dakota Johnson was arrested. An 18-year-old woman was killed in a crash in Sullivan County Sunday morning. The Tennessee Highway Patrol says that Melody Swigger was driving a Ford Focus and lost control on I-26 near mile marker 9.8. The crash report says that Swigger was ejected from the vehicle. I'm Lisa Rutman.
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6: From the Quick Stop Market Sports Desk, I'm Matt Pauly. Tennessee football running back Deshaun Bishop has been named to the watch list for the Maxwell Award. The Maxwell Award each year is given to the nation's most outstanding player in college football. Bishop comes into the 2026 season as one of the top running backs in the SEC, having run for 1,076 yards and 16 touchdowns on 182 carries last year. Tennessee football going through their preseason media today. Their first practice of training camp is scheduled for Wednesday. They'll also practice on Thursday and Saturday this week. Tennessee basketball, they have landed Jalen Washington, the former Vanderbilt and North Carolina player, after he was granted an additional year of eligibility through the injunction. He is going to play at Tennessee this upcoming season, even though he recently played for the Bulls in the NBA Summer League. Last year at Vanderbilt, he averaged 9 points and 6 rebounds per game. Real magic. Coca-Cola. Buy 2 20-ounce, get one free. 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
1: 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But it happens if you're constantly moving the sprinkler to get it in the right spot. 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Then repeat that distance before repositioning it. Getting the right amount of water on a lawn is also key, so use a rain gauge to see how many inches of water your sprinkler delivers in 30-minute intervals. 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I'm Danny Lifford with Tips for Today's Homeowner.

0: The race of the rebel, wilderness run, the race for a nation just begun. Thus wrote John Trotwood Moore about Jimmy Blair. At the age of 17, Jimmy felt the call to join in the Patriot fight against the British, serving under 16 different commanders by war's end. When he was 19 years old, he joined Colonel McDowell's regiment and became an express rider. In early October 1780, word reached Fort Defiance that Ferguson and his troops were positioning themselves on King's Mountain, preparing to take on the much smaller unit of Patriots. Colonel McDowell called upon James to make a dangerous ride of over 24 hours to warn the colonists. The gathering of Patriot troops at King's Mountain was made possible by the daring and bravery of Jimmy Blair, who risked his life to sound the alarm. Happy 250, America.
1: Happy birthday!
2: Johnson & Johnson has agreed to commit $5.5 billion to settle approximately 76,000 remaining ovarian cancer claims involving its talc products. The agreement requires participation by law firms representing at least 95% of the remaining claims. The company continues to deny that its talc products cause cancer. More than 11,500 confirmed or suspected cyclospora illnesses have been reported across 41 states since May 1st. However, only a subset of 2,000 confirmed cases in 9 states has been linked to recall Taylor Farms iceberg lettuce. Zillow reports the typical U.S. asking rent reached nearly $2,000 in June, a 2.2% increase from a year earlier. However, nearly 40% of rental listings offered a concession, such as a month of free rent, waived fees, or complimentary parking. I'm Mark Huffman. 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
4: Hey, Tri-Cities. This afternoon, the daytime high temperature will reach 83 degrees. Showers and thunderstorms are possible, and the humidity will stay around throughout the day and into the evening. The sun sets at 8:32 p.m. For Wednesday, partly sunny with isolated showers, thunderstorms, and humidity. 82 degrees for Wednesday's daytime high. There's a slight chance for rain Wednesday night, and the overnight low will be 68. 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
6: This is a Bloomberg Money Minute. U.S. job openings edging a little lower in June. The U.S. trade gap narrowed by more than forecast that same month as imports fell for the first time since the start of this year. And U.S. factory orders that same month unexpectedly declined. But none of that is slowing down Wall Street today. Stocks are soaring higher. Oil is sharply lower on rising hopes for some kind of deal between the U.S. and Iran. Iran is now considering allowing European nations to remove the mines that it laid in the Strait of Hormuz. That could help return that waterway to normal tanker traffic. And with that, stocks are higher. The Dow now up 1,000 points, 1.9% higher. The Nasdaq up 2.3%. The S&P 500, 1.75% higher. And oil down more than 5% to $76 a barrel. And shares of Pfizer are higher thanks to raising its full-year forecast on big sales of its blood thinner, Eliquis, and other older medications. Tom Busby, Bloomberg Radio.
7: A better life with Dr. Sanjay Gupta.
8: There are lots of things you can measure to get an idea of how healthy you are at any given moment. Temperature, heart rate, blood pressure, just to name a few. But how about how healthy you will be and how long you're likely to live? According to a new study out of the University at Buffalo, two simple strength tests are pretty accurate at predicting longevity in older women. One is hand grip strength, and the other is how quickly people can stand up from a seated position without using their arms. By the way, I remember interviewing former President Jimmy Carter when he was quite old and being really impressed how he just popped out of the chair without using his arms. Not a lot of older people can actually do that. But I think the message here is that maintaining strength as you age is going to help you perform everyday activities, but also help you avoid injury and stay independent. I'm Dr. Sanjay Gupta, helping you live a better life.
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15: 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I'm Lisa Ruttman.
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5: Thousands have been forced from their homes due to wildfires in Spokane, Washington. The fires have also destroyed some 700 buildings. No deaths have been reported yet. Strong winds are pushing the fires very quickly, and entire neighborhoods are charred to chimneys. PowerOutage.us reports that more than 2,700 customers are without power in Spokane County. That's a significant drop from a peak of more than 40,000 customers during a public safety power shutoff Saturday. President Trump says a new round of talks will be Iran's last chance to make a deal.
6: The president said he called off massive strikes against Iran's civilian infrastructure over the weekend at the urging of U.S. allies in the region.
7: I want to give them every last chance before decapitation. Very tough to do what we have planned, still planned.
5: NBC's Chris Pallone reports Trump also called the Iranian regime unbelievably duplicitous after it denied that talks were taking place yesterday. In a post on Truth Social, Trump said whether Iran wants to admit it or not, the two sides are talking about the Islamic Republic not having a nuclear weapon. Ballots are being cast in Michigan, Missouri, Kansas, Virginia, and Washington state today. Michigan's Democratic U.S. Senate race is the main event, pitting insurgent progressive Abdul El Said against establishment-backed Congresswoman Haley Stevens. President Trump's pick to lead the Justice Department has been approved by a key Senate committee. Todd Blanche won the support of Senator John Cornyn of Texas by signing a deal to permanently rescind the nearly $2 billion anti-weaponization fund.
8: The weaponization fund is dead, and of course I expect them to live up to that in any future litigation.
5: That fund was billed as a way to compensate those who claim they were unfairly targeted by the Biden administration. The deal also narrows the scope of Trump and his family's audit immunity. The Senate Judiciary Committee voted 12 to 10 along party lines today to advance Blanche's nomination. That sets up a final vote in the upper chamber to be held in the coming days. I'm Chris Garangio.
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5: Amazon continues to rise after its market value topped $3 trillion for the first time. Tammy Trujillo reports.
14: Shares hit a record high on Monday, rising about 4% after the company reported its second quarter earnings, fueled by a major growth in its cloud computing business and increasing demand for artificial intelligence services. Amazon Web Services brought in more than $42 billion in revenue, beating Wall Street expectations and highlighting the continued AI boom across the tech industry. Amazon reportedly plans to increase its spending on AI infrastructure, projecting capital investments could reach $220 billion this year as the company works to keep up with demand. I'm Tammy Trujillo.
5: Microsoft is issuing a security warning about hotel Wi-Fi. The company says Russian hackers are using phony sign-in pages to break into accounts. It says the operation is nicknamed Captive Crunch, and it involves a widespread compromise of Wi-Fi networks at hospitality-related organizations. Experts advise using your phone as a hotspot as a safer option. Today we are celebrating three great things, one you may like more than the others. Bree Tennis with more.
15: Today is National Coast Guard Day, celebrating 236 years of keeping our waterways safe as a floating branch of the military. Also, today is National Night Out, a coast-to-coast community-building event with law enforcement. Look for local gatherings. And the final day we're celebrating is National Chocolate Chip Cookie Day, maybe the best day ever. And no judgment if you celebrate the other 2 days with a cookie in hand. I'm Bree Tennis.
5: More from our top story. The Spokane County, Washington Sheriff's Office is still trying to track down over a dozen people who called for help as the wildfire emergency broke out over the weekend. An estimated 290 people who needed help evacuating or looking for someone who may have been missing called 911 when the fires exploded, with the Sheriff's Office being able to clear most of those up with the exception of 14. I'm Chris Caraggio.
3: The Johnson City Development Authority expects to keep paying costs for the John Sevier Center until late next year. The developer turning the building into a boutique hotel is still working through inspections, including checks for asbestos and lead. Officials say the sale was originally expected to close this year, but that timeline has been pushed back. U.S. Senator Marsha Blackburn spent Monday morning at the Republicans of Kingsport monthly meeting as she hopes to secure the Republican nomination for Tennessee's governor's race. Blackburn said part of her vision is to make the state number one in multiple facets, including supporting law enforcement, growing businesses, and retaining jobs. I'm Lisa Ruckman.
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22: Hey Bible readers, I'm Tara Lee Cobble, and I'm your host for The God Shot. You prepare a table before me in the presence of my enemies. You anoint my head with oil. My cup overflows. Psalm 23, verse 5. God doesn't just protect us from our enemies, He blesses us in front of them. Plus, in Scripture, anointing something with oil is the way you set it apart and mark it for holy use. It symbolizes the Holy Spirit. God has anointed all His kids. We're set apart for His holy purposes. That means your day isn't without meaning. You are an anointed child of the King, marked by the presence of His Holy Spirit. If you know God, you are anointed and your cup is overflowing. And on top of that, He invites us to feast in His presence, which is the best news of all, because He's where the joy is.

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1: Hey, Tri-Cities. This afternoon, the daytime high temperature will reach 83 degrees. Showers and thunderstorms are possible, and the humidity will stay around throughout the day and into the evening. The sun sets at 8:32 p.m. For Wednesday, partly sunny with isolated showers, thunderstorms, and humidity. 82 degrees for Wednesday's daytime high. There's a slight chance for rain Wednesday night, and the overnight low will be 68. 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
3: 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I'm Daryl Moody, reporting.
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5: 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And with as busy as we all are, isn't it just understood? 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
7: From the Quick Stop Market Sports Desk, I'm Matt Pauley. After a weekend off, NASCAR gets back at it this upcoming weekend. They had two Iowa Speedway. The schedule, the ARCA Series, going to run on Friday night. The O'Reilly Auto Parts Series will run on Saturday night. And then the weekend will wrap up on Sunday afternoon with the Cup Series in action with the Iowa Corn 350. Right now, there are four drivers who have locked in a spot for the chase. They would be Denny Hamlin, Tyler Reddick, Ryan Blaney, and Ty Gibbs. Everything else is still up for grabs. The other 12 drivers currently above the cut line: Carson Hocevar, Chase Elliott, Chase Briscoe, Kyle Larson, Chris Buescher, Christopher Bell, Daniel Suarez, William Byron, Joey Logano, Bubba Wallace, Shane Van Gisbergen, and also Austin Cindric. Entry list for Sunday's race has been released. There are no open entries. Just 36 drivers are in, as this is one of the smaller fields that you are going to see during the year. Don't start your morning hungry. Quick Stop sausage biscuits, 2 for $3. 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
2: 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Today's quote was submitted by Nate. Howard Hughes said, "Do the impossible because almost everyone has told me my ideas are merely fantasies." What a great quote. This coming from a guy who innovated so many things in aviation. The movie about his life was actually called The Aviator. He was a bit crazy and a bit brilliant. He built the world's largest airplane at the time. It was made of wood. And everyone told him it would never fly. Well, he proved them wrong. He took it out for a test flight and amazed the world. Then he parked it, and I don't think it's ever flown again. But he was right. It would fly. It did fly. And he was able to prove it by getting in the cockpit himself. I love that about him. So many others in his position would have just told someone else to do it. The Motivation Minute. This has been The Motivation Minute. I'm John Small. Thanks for listening. Your favorite motivational quotes can be submitted for upcoming programs at motivationminute.org.
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6: Hey, Tri-Cities. This afternoon, the daytime high temperature will reach 83 degrees. Showers and thunderstorms are possible, and the humidity will stay around throughout the day and into the evening. The sun sets at 8:32 p.m. For Wednesday, partly sunny with isolated showers, thunderstorms, and humidity. 82 degrees for Wednesday's daytime high. There's a slight chance for rain Wednesday night, and the overnight low will be 68. 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
11: A citizen's tip led to the arrest of a man on multiple felony drug charges in Sullivan County. Sheriff's deputies say they found a driver slumped over the wheel of a vehicle at the intersection of East Stone Drive and North John B. Dennis Highway. While checking on the driver, deputies found a gun, drug paraphernalia, and more than $7,000 in cash, as well as methamphetamine, fentanyl, and fentanyl pills. Dakota Johnson was arrested. An 18-year-old woman was killed in a crash in Sullivan County Sunday morning. The Tennessee Highway Patrol says that Melody Swigger was driving a Ford Focus and lost control on I-26 near mile marker 9.8. The crash report says that Swigger was ejected from the vehicle. I'm Lisa Rutman.
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15: We're heading into the freezing depths of the Bering Sea today to uncover a high-stakes, modern-day Arctic rescue mission. Welcome to the National Day Spotlight for August 4th.
16: In the winter of 2012, a remote Alaskan city was saved from catastrophic freezing by a daring maritime operation that highlights the extreme grit honored on National Coast Guard Day. After a massive Arctic superstorm completely iced in the city of Nome weeks ahead of schedule, the town faced a winter fuel emergency. To prevent disaster, a U.S. Coast Guard polar icebreaker spent weeks plowing through 300 miles of solid pack ice to escort a specialized fuel tanker. Because shallow water prevented the vessel from reaching the docks, crews deliberately let the ship freeze solid into the offshore ice field, rolling out a half-mile pipeline across the open ocean to pump the life-saving fuel. It just goes to show that when nature blocks the shore, the Coast Guard simply turns the ice into their own highway.
15: I love this story, but you know, how sad is it that this poor town, I mean, they would have run out of fuel.
16: Yeah.
15: They would have frozen to death.
16: Yeah. I love that they just look at ice and go,
15: okay.
16: It's Tuesday.
15: We're also celebrating National Chocolate Chip Cookie Day and National Night Out. I'm Alice Anderson.
16: And I'm Marlo Anderson with National Day Calendar, reminding you to celebrate every day.
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18: This is a Bloomberg Money Minute. On Wall Street, stocks are soaring this hour and oil sharply lower on rising hopes for a deal between the U.S. and Iran that would reopen the Strait of Hormuz. Iran now considering allowing European nations to get rid of the mines that it laid in that waterway. Right now, the Dow up almost 1,000 points, 1.85% higher. The tech-heavy NASDAQ, 2.5% higher. The S&P 500, nearly 2% higher. And oil is down more than 5%. It's under $76 a barrel. Polymarket, the predictions market gambling platform, is looking to raise more capital from investors, looking for a valuation of over $20 billion. That would be more than twice what it was worth just last October. Anthropic, the maker of the Claude chatbot, has struck a deal for computing capacity from Volta Infra Holdings. That's a new startup, but that deal worth $10 billion just over the next 6 years. Tom Busby, Bloomberg Radio.
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12: A Spokane man with a prior manslaughter conviction is under arrest in connection with the largest of three regional wildfires in the Spokane area that have displaced thousands and destroyed hundreds of structures. Sheriff John Knowles says Aaron Farinacci was taken into custody without incident after a judge approved a warrant alleging first-degree arson. Farinacci is being held on $1 million bond. His arrest followed a witness report describing a man near the Old Trails fire shortly before it ignited on Saturday. The witness told investigators the man was looking into the trees, later crouching near roadside grass, and then walking away, appearing very nervous. Officials say more than 700 structures have been destroyed in the area, but the full extent of the damage is not yet known. The wildfires remain 0% contained. And voters are heading to the polls for another big primary election day. Ballots are being cast in Michigan, Missouri, Kansas, Virginia, and Washington State. I'm Chris Caraggio.
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13: 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I'm Daryl Moody reporting.
15: The Johnson City Development Authority expects to keep paying costs for the John Sevier Center until late next year. The developer turning the building into a boutique hotel is still working through inspections, including checks for asbestos and lead. Officials say the sale was originally expected to close this year, but that timeline has been pushed back. U.S. Senator Marsha Blackburn spent Monday morning at the Republicans of Kingsport monthly meeting as she hopes to secure the Republican nomination for Tennessee's governor's race. Blackburn said part of her vision is to make the state number one in multiple facets, including supporting law enforcement, growing businesses, and retaining jobs. I'm Lisa Bruckman.
16: Today I have for you a nutty Dadpreneur. Hey, it's Mike Austin with today's Radio Dad Minute. I don't know if you knew this, walnuts are really good for you. I mean, we keep them around the Austin family compound all the time. So imagine how giddy I was when I'm going down the aisle at the store and there's a young man handing out free samples of hamburgers. Then he tells me these are made out of walnuts. And they were delicious. Yep, the walnut burger. And he tells me his dad, Jim, came up with the idea. So I called Jim.
17: In 2004, we started to manufacture our walnut burger and to put it out there for the public.
16: And Jim is indeed a dadpreneur. He started off owning a small hotel, and then they used to make the walnut burgers for the family. Then they started to get requests for them, but it wasn't Jim's idea to take the company bigger.
17: Both of our kids came to us together, and they said, you know, we want to take this walnut burger and run with it.
16: There you go, Dad. So remember, if you want to be a dadpreneur and you've got an idea, maybe it pays to listen to the kids. I'm Mike Austin, the Radio Dad.
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19: A new study shows more Americans turning to marijuana rather than turning to alcohol. That's what new data from the Substance Abuse and Mental Health Services Administration shows.
20: I do both, so I mean, I smoke more than I drink, so I guess it's true.
21: I think it's better to smoke weed than to drink, you know? At least when you're smoking weed, you know what's going on. You drink alcohol, you're like an idiot.
19: The numbers also show that adults over the age of 26 who smoke marijuana regularly has grown rapidly, outpacing the number of people who smoke tobacco. Women who've struggled with infertility are sharing stories online about becoming pregnant after taking GLP-1 meds. Health experts say GLP-1 drugs may improve fertility for some women by addressing conditions like obesity and insulin resistance, but results can vary from person to person. Health update. I'm Sarah Lee Kessler.
22: Mitch Anthony here with today's Daily Dose. Never before had such a humble figure received such a lofty award. The Congressional Gold Medal is the highest civilian honor that Congress can confer. She was greeted by Congress with a passionate standing ovation. Though stooped in stature, Mother Teresa stood tall in her time. Jennifer Ferranti writes, her possessions included three dresses, a bedroll, writing paper, and her prayer book. Yet many thought her to be the richest woman in the world. She received too many awards to count, including the Nobel Peace Prize. Yet she no sooner received a trophy than she sold it to buy food and medicine for the poor. Her handwritten notes on the cheapest of stationery are framed and displayed on the walls of presidents and prime ministers, yet she was known to casually discard their replies after reading them. Although one of the most renowned figures of the 20th century, she never read a single article or book about herself. She never held elected office. Her constituency was the poor and least powerful. Yet she has been called the most powerful woman in the world. I wish I was, she would reply, then I would bring peace to the whole world. We will remember her as Mother Teresa, Saint of the Gutters. Mitch Anthony reminding you once again that life is whatever you make it. 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
1: Hey, Tri-Cities. This afternoon, the daytime high temperature will reach 83 degrees. Showers and thunderstorms are possible, and the humidity will stay around throughout the day and into the evening. The sun sets at 8:32 p.m. For Wednesday, partly sunny with isolated showers, thunderstorms, and humidity. 82 degrees for Wednesday's daytime high. There's a slight chance for rain Wednesday night, and the overnight low will be 68. 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
26: 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I'm Dr. Catherine Albrecht, back soon to discuss whether eggs are all they're cracked up to be.
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26: The most recent episode in the perpetual egg debate has arrived. According to the latest study, adults who made two eggs part of their daily breakfast routine, yolk included, ended up with lower cholesterol than their non-egg-eating counterparts. It turns out the cholesterol culprits weren't actually eggs after all, but the things people ate with them, like butter, meat, and full-fat dairy. The bottom line is, as long as you have a diet low in saturated fats, eggs can be a welcome addition to a balanced breakfast. You might find this surprising, but those are just the hard-boiled facts. I'm Dr. Catherine Albrecht for StartMail.com, the private email alternative.
15: A citizen's tip led to the arrest of a man on multiple felony drug charges in Sullivan County. Sheriff's deputies say they found a driver slumped over the wheel of a vehicle at the intersection of East Stone Drive and North John B. Dennis Highway.

0: Ford Focus and lost control on I-26 near milemarker 9.8. The crash report says that Swigger was ejected from the vehicle. I'm Lisa Rutman.
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4: How do you love the prickly people in your life? I'm Mark Merrill with today's Family Minute. And I confess, I'm a porcupine. At least sometimes. The average porcupine has about 30,000 sharp quills that it raises up and shoots into another animal or person when it feels threatened or gets angry. Like a porcupine, when one of my trigger points is pulled, I can get pretty prickly, ornery, and downright cranky. One of those trigger points is unmet expectations. When I build up crazy high expectations for myself or others that are almost impossible to meet, I find myself feeling prickly when they don't get done. When I do, I might inflict some poisonous words on a person I love, and I can't blame anyone but myself. Well, read about my journey as a porcupine at markmerrill.com. Remember, your family first.
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6: From the Quick Stop Market Sports Desk, I'm Matt Pauley. Tennessee football running back Deshaun Bishop has been named to the watch list for the Maxwell Award. The Maxwell Award each year is given to the nation's most outstanding player in college football. Bishop comes into the 2026 season as one of the top running backs in the SEC, having run for 1,076 yards and 16 touchdowns on 182 carries last year. Tennessee football going through their preseason media today. Their first practice of training camp is scheduled for Wednesday. They'll also practice on Thursday and Saturday this week. Tennessee basketball, they have landed Jalen Washington, the former Vanderbilt and North Carolina player, after he was granted an additional year of eligibility through the injunction. He is going to play at Tennessee this upcoming season, even though he recently played for the Bulls in the NBA Summer League. Last year at Vanderbilt, he averaged 9 points and 6 rebounds per game. Real magic, Coca-Cola. Buy 2 20-ounce, get one free. 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
8: Jumbo Shrimp. Civil War. Clearly misunderstood. Even Shakespeare loved oxymorons. He wrote 13 into the first act of Romeo and Juliet. Oh, brawling love. Oh, loving hate. In human relations, people tend to use oxymorons that label others. Hypersensitive, overthinking, overly kind. Is it problematic to be sensitive? How do you think too much? Overthinking people invent things. Sensitive people make the world a better place. In Greek, oxy means

0: sharp, and moronos means dull. So don't be moronos with oxymorons. Stay especially sharp and exceedingly kind. Wouldn't that just be awfully nice?
1: Appalachian History 101.
2: It at least sets a dangerous example to the people of America of forming governments distinct from and dependent of His Majesty's authority. Lord Dunsmore. The Watauga Association was a semi-autonomous government created in 1772 by frontier settlers living along the Watauga River in what is now Elizabethton, when settlers signed a 10-year lease directly with the Cherokee, and being outside the claims of any colony, established the Watauga Association to provide basic government functions. Theodore Roosevelt later wrote that the settlers were the first men of American birth to establish a free and independent community on the continent. With the outbreak of the American Revolutionary War, the settlers organized themselves into the Washington District, loyal to the United Colonies, marking the end of the Watauga Association. Happy 250, America.
3: This is Lions Den Radio. I'm Jeffrey Lyons, back with part two of my list of favorite movies about World War II, following a veterans group which released theirs. I love The Young Lions, The Victors, and Heaven Knows Mr. Allison. And The Gallant Hours is on my list with Jimmy Cagney as Admiral Bull Halsey. And there's From Here to Eternity, set at Pearl Harbor with Burt Lancaster. Casablanca is the greatest love story of the war. Back to Bataan and The Sands of Iwo Jima are two John Wayne classics. Judgment at Nuremberg recreates the trial of some of the lesser-known Nazi war criminals. Run Silent, Run Deep is set in a World War II submarine commanded by Clark Gable and co-star Burt Lancaster. Mrs. Miniver won an Oscar for Greer Garson, and A Yank in the RAF are also on my list, as is Bad Day at Black Rock, set in 1945, but about a murder committed stateside during the war. Just a few of my favorite World War II movies, all recommended. That's Lions Den Radio. I'm Jeffrey Lyons.
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5: Hey, Tri-Cities. This afternoon, the daytime high temperature will reach 83 degrees. Showers and thunderstorms are possible, and the humidity will stay around throughout the day and into the evening. The sun sets at 8:32 p.m. For Wednesday, partly sunny with isolated showers, thunderstorms, and humidity. 82 degrees for Wednesday's daytime high. There's a slight chance for rain Wednesday night, and the overnight low will be 68. 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
8: This is a Bloomberg Money Minute. U.S. job openings fell slightly in June to 7.4 million, but there's still a large number of advertised openings for jobs than there are people qualified to fill them. Economists are not worried about the strength of the U.S. labor market, though, based on the news. Also, more people quit their jobs in June, a sign of confidence that they will find a new and likely better job. Chanel's sales rose by double digits in the first half, beating luxury rivals including LVMH, as revenue in the first half of this year rose in all regions led by the U.S., where sales jumped by more than 25%. The watches and fine jewelry unit sales jumped by about 35% in the half, helped by the Coco Crush jewelry line. The privately held company publishes annual results once a year, and in May reported sales grew 1.8% to $19.3 billion in 2025. Markets are soaring with the Dow hitting 1,000 points. The Nasdaq is up over 2.5%, while the S&P 500 has gained close to 2%. Dan Schwartzman, Bloomberg Radio.
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12: The waters of Prince William Sound appeared calm after midnight in March of 1989. A massive tanker carrying tens of millions of gallons of crude oil navigated the dark, freezing channel. The crew attempted a routine maneuver to avoid icebergs, but they failed to steer the ship back into the shipping lanes. That's when the heavy hull of the Exxon Valdez violently smashed into a coral reef, and thick, toxic crude gushed into the delicate Alaskan ecosystem. This accident caused one of the worst oil spills in American history, killing hundreds of thousands of seabirds and marine animals, scarring the frozen coastline. On that note, I'm James A. Brown, and as always, be well.
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16: 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I'm Lisa Ruttman.
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18: 1972, what became a very popular and controversial blaxploitation movie starring Ron O'Neill premieres in theaters. Its soundtrack by Curtis Mayfield influences many a soul singer and film composer. The name of the film is
21: Superfly.
18: 1975, while vacationing in Rhodes, Greece, Robert Plant, his wife Maureen, and their children Karak and Carmen were severely hurt in a car accident. The kids' injuries were relatively minor, but Robert's legs had suffered severe injuries, including a shattered ankle, while Maureen suffered life-threatening pelvic injuries, facial lacerations, and several concussions. Led Zeppelin's upcoming U.S. tour was canceled, and it took 2 years for Robert to recover. 1986. With the tremendous success of his album Thriller, Michael Jackson and producer Quincy Jones begin work on his new album at Westlake Studios in Los Angeles. Reportedly, Michael's pets were also in the studio, Bubbles the chimpanzee and his new pet Crusher, a 300-pound python snake.
0: Snake!
21: Jay Arnold.
22: 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Born of the Food.
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6: It's 3 o'clock.
7: The uncontained Spokane, Washington wildfires have forced nearly 65,000 people from their homes and destroyed some 700 buildings. Michael Kastner reports.
8: The fires are moving fast into residential neighborhoods where they pose a new, unprecedented risk.
9: The smoke was very intense. Shouldn't have been back here, but I had to see my house.
8: Spokane is the state's second largest city, and strong winds are pushing the fires so quickly that entire neighborhoods are charred to chimneys. More than 450,000 acres have been burned so far in Washington state this summer. The three fires burning simultaneously have also strained firefighting resources. I'm Michael Kastner.
7: A man has been arrested in connection with the largest of the three regional wildfires in Spokane. Sheriff John Knowles says Aaron Farinacci was taken into custody without incident after a judge approved a warrant alleging first-degree arson. Farinacci is being held on $1 million bond. The Senate Judiciary Committee voted 12 to 10 along party lines today to advance Todd Blanche's nomination to be the next U.S. Attorney General. That sets up a final vote in the upper chamber to be held in the coming days. Blanche's nomination had been facing some uncertainty, with Republican Senators John Cornyn and Tom Tillis holding out over President Trump's anti-weaponization fund. It's primary election day in Michigan, Missouri, Kansas, Virginia, and Washington State. Michigan's Democrat U.S. Senate race is the main event, pitting insurgent progressive Abdul El Said against established-backed Congresswoman Haley Stevens. The race has divided the party, with fears within the DNC that an El Said victory would pull the party further left and hurt their midterm hopes to regain control of the House and Senate. Several states have reported cyber attacks on water systems to the FBI. The states include Minnesota and Michigan. In a statement, the FBI said it's aware of the attacks and they're fully engaged to protect critical infrastructure. The FBI didn't provide any details on who's responsible for the attacks. I'm Chris Caraggio.
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7: The first deaths linked to the cyclosporiasis outbreak are now being reported in Michigan. Dr. William Schaffner of the Vanderbilt University School of Medicine says it's rare for the severe stomach illness to become fatal.
13: Most at risk are people at the extremes of age, the very old, the very young, and people with chronic underlying medical conditions.
7: State officials say the two people who died after contracting the illness had significant underlying health conditions that may have been impacted by cyclosporiasis and dehydration. The outbreak of the illness in Michigan and nine other states has been linked in part to lettuce from Taylor Farms served at Taco Bell. Cases have been reported in 45 states. Sharon Osbourne is insisting that the recently announced Ozzy Osbourne digital AI avatar is not a money grab. During a conversation with Metal Hammer, she opened up about the backlash she has seen online. Osbourne also said that Ozzy himself loved the idea and said they've been talking about it for 10 years. She also added that the rocker has a great body of work that took a lifetime, so why shouldn't it be seen? Thousands of Zac Brown Band fans are going on vacation free, courtesy of the band. All 37,000 people in attendance at Sunday's Fenway Park show were gifted a free cruise by Zac Brown himself. The trips for two aboard the Margaritaville at Sea are valued at nearly $40 million in total. Brown said he did the giveaway to thank his fans for selling out a record 15 consecutive concerts at the iconic ballpark. Some encouraging wildfire news weather-wise for the inland Pacific Northwest. Here's Tammy Trujillo.
0: Forecasters say lighter winds are expected through at least the next several days, giving firefighters a better chance to slow the spread of wildfires burning across eastern and north central Washington. Even with calmer winds, crews warn the fires remain very active because of high temperatures, low humidity, and extremely dry vegetation. Highs are expected to top out in the 80s with a gradual warming trend by the end of the week. Smoke is going to continue to be an issue drifting across the region, causing reduced visibility in some areas and poor air quality. I'm Tammy Trujillo.
7: I'm Chris Caraggio.
1: The Johnson City Development Authority expects to keep paying costs for the John Sevier Center until late next year. The developer turning the building into a boutique hotel is still working through inspections, including checks for asbestos and lead. Officials say the sale was originally expected to close this year, but that timeline has been pushed back. U.S. Senator Marsha Blackburn spent Monday morning at the Republicans of Kingsport monthly meeting as she hopes to secure the Republican nomination for Tennessee's governor's race. Blackburn said part of her vision is to make the state number one in multiple facets, including supporting law enforcement, growing businesses, and retaining jobs. I'm Lisa Bruckman.

0: National Weather Service in Morristown has issued a flash flood warning for Central Carter County, South Central Sullivan County, Northeastern Unicoi County, Eastern Washington County, until 6 p.m. Eastern Daylight Time. At 3:05 p.m. Eastern Daylight Time, Doppler radar indicated thunderstorms producing heavy rain across the warned area. Up to 2 inches of rain have fallen. Flash flooding is ongoing or expected to begin shortly. Hazard, flash flooding caused by thunderstorms. Source, radar indicated. Impact, flash flooding of small creeks and streams, urban areas, highways, streets and underpasses as well as other poor drainage and low-lying areas. Some locations that will experience flash flooding include Johnson City, Elizabethton, Jonesboro, Central, Pinecrest, Hampton, Midway, Oak Grove and Unicoi. This includes Interstate 26 in Tennessee between mile markers 14 and 22, in between mile markers 23 and 34. Turn around, don't drown when encountering flooded roads. Most flood deaths occur in vehicles.
1: And a small chance for rain showers. The overnight low, 68 degrees. 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
4: We've got our first trailer for Mahershala Ali's next movie, Your Mother, Your Mother, Your Mother. 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The film hits theaters September 25th.
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4: Spider-Man Brand New Day is finally hitting IMAX theaters after its opening weekend success. 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A new sitcom from Friends co-creator Marta Kaufman is coming to Prime Video. The new show, Dinks, follows a couple building their life together without any kids. Paul Scheer and June Raphael will star as the leads. And happy birthday to actress and director Greta Gerwig. She's 43 today. Chuck Sievertson, ABC News.
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8: 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I'm Daryl Moody, reporting.
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11: This week, I am giving away business ideas, ideas that you could start with absolutely no money in the next week and make $50,000 in the next year. That is the model. Some of the ideas are a little bit crazy. Today's idea will be a little bit crazy to you, but I know a guy who makes $100,000 a year working one day a week and makes doing this business. I mean, it's crazy, but don't you want to hear what it is? I'll be right back.
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13: From the Quick Stop Market Sports Desk, I'm Matt Pauley. After a weekend off, NASCAR gets back at it this upcoming weekend. They had two Iowa Speedway. The schedule, the ARCA Series, going to run on Friday night. The O'Reilly Auto Parts Series will run on Saturday night. And then the weekend will wrap up on Sunday afternoon with the Cup Series in action with the Iowa Corn 350. Right now, there are four drivers who have locked in a spot for the chase. They would be Denny Hamlin, Tyler Reddick, Ryan Blaney, and Ty Gibbs. Everything else is still up for grabs. The other 12 drivers currently above the cut line: Carson Hocevar, Chase Elliott, Chase Briscoe, Kyle Larson, Chris Buescher, Christopher Bell, Daniel Suarez, William Byron, Joey Logano, Bubba Wallace, Shane Van Gisbergen, and also Austin Cindric. Entry list for Sunday's race has been released. There are no open entries. Just 36 drivers are in, as this is one of the smaller fields that you are going to see during the year. Don't start your morning hungry. Quick Stop sausage biscuits, 2 for $3. 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
23: Hello, Tri-Cities. For this evening, isolated thunderstorms with humidity. The overnight low, 67 degrees. For Wednesday, sunshine and isolated showers with thunderstorms and humidity, and 82 degrees for the daytime high. Wednesday evening, clouds, humidity, and a small chance for rain showers. The overnight low, 68 degrees. 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
27: A citizen's tip led to the arrest of a man on multiple felony drug charges in Sullivan County. Sheriff's deputies say they found a driver slumped over the wheel of a vehicle at the intersection of East Stone Drive and North John B. Dennis Highway. While checking on the driver, deputies found a gun, drug paraphernalia, and more than $7,000 in cash, as well as methamphetamine, fentanyl, and fentanyl pills. Dakota Johnson was arrested. An 18-year-old woman was killed in a crash in Sullivan County Sunday morning. The Tennessee Highway Patrol says that Melody Swigger was driving a Ford Focus and lost control on I-26 near mile marker 9.8. The crash report says that Swigger was ejected from the vehicle. I'm Lisa Rodman.
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32: 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David Rivkin, better known as David Z, was a pioneer and primary architect of the Minneapolis sound, which left a massive imprint on funk, rock, pop, and R&B. In 1976, he engineered a teenaged Prince's first demo tapes. David Z was 78. 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A new immersive exhibition will celebrate the life and work of Grateful Dead frontman Jerry Garcia.
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32: And it's almost time to believe, Ted Lasso fans.
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32: 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Jason Sudeikis starring as the college football coach turned soccer coach who now leads a women's team. 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
7: This is a Bloomberg Money Minute. Oil prices finished a day down close to 6% under $76 a barrel as hopes rose for some kind of peace deal between the U.S. and Iran that would reopen the Strait of Hormuz. After a few months of weakness, existing home prices rose in 80% of all U.S. cities in the second quarter of this year. That's according to the National Association of Realtors. The median increase in prices was up 1.25%. The Northeast saw the biggest gain, up 3.8%, while Western states saw the biggest decline of nearly 1%. Major League Baseball's owners managed Council has approved the sale of the San Diego Padres to Jose Feliciano, the founder of the Santa Monica-based investment firm Clear Lake Capital Group, for $3.9 billion. That's the most ever paid for a Major League Baseball team. The remaining team owners will vote on the purchase later this year. Markets continue to soar. The Dow has hit 1,000 points. The Nasdaq is up over 2.75%, while the S&P 500 has gained close to 2%. Dan Schwartzman, Bloomberg Radio.
8: 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For the Golf Minute, I'm Dennis Silvers. 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
0: 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The Federal-style inn was built along the stage road that connected Tennessee to the national capital and urban trading areas in between, and is the oldest wood-frame building in the historic district. In the summer of 1832, President Andrew Jackson held a reception for his friends on the porch of the inn. John Sevier, James K. Polk, Andrew Johnson, and William Brownlow were other famous tenants. 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Be sure to ask the attendant to show you the restored portion of the inn that looks how it would have in the Victorian 1890s. 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
7: A Spokane man with a prior manslaughter conviction is under arrest in connection with the largest of three regional wildfires in the Spokane area that have displaced thousands and destroyed hundreds of structures. Sheriff John Knowles says Aaron Farinacci was taken into custody without incident after a judge approved a warrant alleging first-degree arson. Farinacci is being held on $1 million bond. His arrest followed a witness report describing a man near the Old Trails fire shortly before it ignited on Saturday. The witness told investigators the man was looking into the trees, later crouching near roadside grass, and then walking away, appearing very nervous. Officials say more than 700 structures have been destroyed in the area, but the full extent of the damage is not yet known. The wildfires remain 0% contained. And voters are heading to the polls for another big primary election day. Ballots are being cast in Michigan, Missouri, Kansas, Virginia, and Washington State. I'm Chris Caraggio.
8: 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Doe River Gorge is more than 400 acres of pristine wilderness near Hampton.
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9: 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It's very well received. 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We have a special speaker coming in. His name is Richie Parker. He's a motivational speaker who used to work for NASCAR, and he can basically change any car parts with his feet. He was born without arms, so he's an incredible guy. We're looking forward to having him come out.
8: To learn more about the Father-Son Challenge, visit DoeRiverGorge.com. I'm Daryl Moody reporting.
10: The Johnson City Development Authority expects to keep paying costs for the John Sevier Center until late next year. The developer turning the building into a boutique hotel is still working through inspections, including checks for asbestos and lead. Officials say the sale was originally expected to close this year, but that timeline has been pushed back. U.S. Senator Marsha Blackburn spent Monday morning at the Republicans of Kingsport monthly meeting as she hopes to secure the Republican nomination for Tennessee's governor's race. Blackburn said part of her vision is to make the state number one in multiple facets, including supporting law enforcement, growing businesses, and retaining jobs. I'm Lisa Ruckman.
11: Courage isn't the absence of fear, it's doing the right thing, even when you're afraid. Hey, it's Mike Austin with today's Radio Dad Minute. And one of the biggest things I think a dad can teach is how to face your fears. Jeff Gurian was a stutterer when he was a kid and very self-conscious.
12: I grew up with a lot of fears and I always confronted them. So when I got to college, I made myself run for the president of the freshman class. It was a huge college. I was only 16. I looked very young. I was 2 years younger than everybody else. I didn't feel like I fit in. So anyway, I won the election. I was the president of the whole freshman class of Hunter College, and it was a great lesson for me, Mike. It taught me that outside validation in life, it doesn't matter how many people compliment you and tell you that you're wonderful and talented and fabulous. It matters what you think of yourself.
11: Hey, your kids are watching. They don't need a dad who's fearless. They need one who shows them what it looks like to face fear. 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I'm Mike Austin, the Radio Dad.
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28: Hello, Tri-Cities. For this evening, isolated thunderstorms with humidity. The overnight low, 67 degrees. For Wednesday, sunshine and isolated showers with thunderstorms and humidity, and 82 degrees for the daytime high. Wednesday evening, clouds, humidity, and a small chance for rain showers. The overnight low, 68 degrees. 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
0: Getting good sleep can make or break your weight loss goals. That's according to neuroscientist Dr. Matthew Walker. And here's why. First, a good night's sleep will reduce cravings for unhealthy food. It takes willpower to order a salad instead of a pizza, and research shows a lack of sleep undercuts our willpower. In Dr. Walker's research, people who got 8 hours of sleep tended to prefer healthy foods. But when they pulled an all-nighter, their brains lit up like crazy in the presence of junk food. That's because when we're sleep-deprived, we have less energy. So our brain compels us to eat the highest calorie foods to get our energy back. And then, good sleep helps us burn more calories when we're awake. According to the Annals of Internal Medicine, being sleep-deprived throws our metabolism way out of whack, and we end up storing more calories as fat instead of burning them for energy. Getting good sleep can make or break your weight loss goals. I'm John Tesh with today's Intelligence for Your Life Minute.
10: A citizen's tip led to the arrest of a man on multiple felony drug charges in Sullivan County. Sheriff's deputies say they found a driver slumped over the wheel of a vehicle at the intersection of East Stone Drive and North John B. Dennis Highway. While checking on the driver, deputies found a gun, drug paraphernalia, and more than $7,000 in cash, as well as methamphetamine, fentanyl, and fentanyl pills. Dakota Johnson was arrested. An 18-year-old woman was killed in a crash in Sullivan County Sunday morning. The Tennessee Highway Patrol says that Melody Swigger was driving a Ford Focus and lost control on I-26 near mile marker 9.8. The crash report says that Swigger was ejected from the vehicle. I'm Lisa Rutman.

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1: Get ready to write down a phone number, but first, this is The Making of America. I'm Michael Emerson. Railroads have played a major role in the expansion of America, but with jet travel and the success of interstate highways, in the 1960s, America's rail passengers started disappearing. In 1966, the New York Central Railroad fought back by building the first jet-powered passenger train by attaching two jet engines to the top of a lead locomotive. The initial results were great, with the train reaching speeds of 150 miles per hour. 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The next time you travel, if you want to save huge money, call 800-478-0816. 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
2: From the Quick Stop Market Sports Desk, I'm Matt Pauley. Tennessee football running back DeShawn Bishop has been named to the watch list for the Maxwell Award. The Maxwell Award each year is given to the nation's most outstanding player in college football. Bishop comes into the 2026 season as one of the top running backs in the SEC, having run for 1,076 yards and 16 touchdowns on 182 carries last year. Tennessee football going through their preseason media today. Their first practice of training camp is scheduled for Wednesday. They'll also practice on Thursday and Saturday this week. Tennessee basketball, they have landed Jalen Washington, the former Vanderbilt and North Carolina player, after he was granted an additional year of eligibility through the injunction. He is going to play at Tennessee this upcoming season, even though he recently played for the Bulls in the NBA Summer League. Last year at Vanderbilt, he averaged 9 points and 6 rebounds per game. Real magic, Coca-Cola. 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
4: 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I'm Danny Lifford with tips for today's homeowner.

0: boys frequently joined the Frontier Fife and Drum Corps using music to communicate commands on the battlefield, and some went on to fight. William Cross fought at Kings Mountain after starting his service at 14. Also at Kings Mountain was John Sevier's personal fifer, William Price, who was just 13, and his 15-year-old son, James. You can find out more at Sycamore Shoals State Historic Site and visit a memorial with over 200 names of child soldiers at Cook Family Park in Elizabethton. 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
1: U.S. households with utility bills pay a median of $363 a month, or $461 a year, according to a new report from Doxo. The typical annual utility bill increased 4.63% from last year, with electricity cost rising the most. The American Red Cross has declared only the second national blood supply crisis in its history after donations fell to a four-year summer low. The organization has begun limiting distributions of type O blood to hospitals to preserve supplies for the most critical emergencies. Lidl has recalled shortbread cookies with chocolate truffle coating and apricot filling because the packaging failed to disclose four major food allergens. Actually, they were disclosed, but not in English. U.S. law requires food ingredient lists to be printed in English. I'm Mark Huffman. 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
3: Hello, Tri-Cities. For this evening, isolated thunderstorms with humidity. The overnight low, 67 degrees. For Wednesday, sunshine and isolated showers with thunderstorms and humidity, and 82 degrees for the daytime high. Wednesday evening, clouds, humidity, and a small chance for rain showers. The overnight low, 68 degrees. 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
8: This is a Bloomberg Money Minute. Investors are waiting for SpaceX's first earnings after its initial public offering, which will come after the closing bell today. The results, though, could raise more questions than answers due to the company's unprofitability and speculative business. Yum Brand shares fell as much as 1.4%, quickly erasing a gain after the Washington Post reported that the Centers for Disease Control and Prevention is expanding the largest known cyclospora outbreak to 15 states, adding six states where illnesses have been traced to shredded iceberg lettuce, from central Mexico. Despite most big tech companies seeing big gains today, shares of Amazon, though, are down now over 2%. This comes in the news that founder Jeff Bezos filed to sell more than $4 billion worth of Amazon shares he owns. No reason was given for the sale. Amazon shares currently down around 2.4%. Markets continue to soar. The Dow has hit over 1,000 points. The Nasdaq is up close to 3%, while the S&P 500 has gained over 2%. Dan Schwartzman, Bloomberg Radio.
9: A better life with Dr. Sanjay Gupta.
10: There are lots of things you can measure to get an idea of how healthy you are at any given moment. Temperature, heart rate, blood pressure, just to name a few. But how about how healthy you will be and how long you're likely to live? According to a new study out of the University at Buffalo, two simple strength tests are pretty accurate at predicting longevity in older women. One is hand grip strength, and the other is how quickly people can stand up from a seated position without using their arms. By the way, I remember interviewing former President Jimmy Carter when he was quite old and being really impressed how he just popped out of the chair without using his arms. Not a lot of older people can actually do that. But I think the message here is that maintaining strength as you age is going to help you perform everyday activities, but also help you avoid injury and stay independent. I'm Dr. Sanjay Gupta, helping you live a better life.
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15: 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The jam students and instructors will start us off at 6 in the evening, and then bluegrass and old-time bands will play until the sun goes down. 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I'm Lisa Rutman.
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We remember generals, battles, and even local militiamen, but we usually overlook the child soldiers that stood for American liberty. 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Underage

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6: The wildfires in Spokane, Washington have forced thousands from their homes. The blazes have also destroyed some 700 buildings. No deaths have been reported yet. Spokane is the state's second largest city, and strong winds are pushing the fire so quickly that entire neighborhoods have been completely burned. And thousands have been losing power as the wildfires continue. PowerOutage.us reports that about 2,700 customers are without power in Spokane County. That's a significant drop, though, from a peak of more than 40,000 during a public safety power shutoff on Saturday. President Trump will speak later at a Republican National Committee fundraising event at Trump National Golf Club in Rancho Palos Verdes. This will be Trump's second California visit of his second term, the last happening after the devastating wildfires in January of 2025. Trump will leave the LA area tonight and head to Las Vegas, where tomorrow he'll speak about the economy and tax relief at Red Rock Casino Resort and Spa. Luigi Mangione's attorneys have filed a motion seeking to live stream the proceedings. They argue the court should not limit access by selecting only a small group of reporters or denying an overflow courtroom feed. Mangione has pleaded not guilty to state charges, including second-degree murder, weapons and forgery offenses, while also facing separate federal stalking charges. Spider-Man continues to swing his way to more box office records. Matt Mattinson has more.
7: My name is Peter Parker. I have something to tell you that's going to sound crazy. But it's the truth.
8: Spider-Man Brand New Day raked in $46 million in its fourth day to break the all-time Monday total on its way to passing the $1 billion mark. It's now the second fastest movie ever to hit $1 billion. The previous Monday box office record of $40.15 million had been set by Black Panther in 2018. Hollywood analysts expect the movie to challenge the record for the biggest second weekend ever.
6: I'm Chris Caraggio.
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6: President Trump says ExxonMobil and Chevron are making too much money. Speaking yesterday in the Oval Office, Trump, who called himself a big free enterprise guy, said the country's two largest oil companies were taking in too much money based on a shortage.
12: When you look at one company where they made 12 times what they made the year before, they ought to give some of that back to the public, and they better cut the retail price, the consumer price. Too much money. You're surprised I'm saying it? I'll say it loud and clear. I'm not happy about it.
6: The oil industry argues current profits are based on global supply and demand. The American Petroleum Institute also cites uncertainty over the Strait of Hormuz, the critical oil trade route that's been choked to a trickle by the Iran war. The monthly jobs report will be in the spotlight when it's released by the Labor Department this week. Most analysts expect to see that the economy added an estimated 85,000 new non-farm payroll jobs in July. That would be a notable increase from the 57,000 jobs added the month prior, although the unemployment rate is forecast to tick up slightly to 4.3%. The latest U.S. employment report is set for release on Friday. There's still no Powerball jackpot winner. Mark Mayfield fills us in.
13: No one matched all six numbers in Monday night's drawing, so the grand prize jumps to an estimated $786 million. The cash option on that is almost $342 million. The next drawing is Wednesday night. Tickets are $2 each, with the odds of hitting the jackpot roughly 1 in 292 million. I'm Mark Mayfield.
6: Due to what's happening in Spokane and other wildfire areas, the World Health Organization is warning folks of the health risks associated with wildfire smoke and is offering tips. The smoke is made up of a mixture of gases and very small particles released when trees and vegetation burn. People exposed to wildfire smoke can experience coughing, eye and throat irritation, and headaches, with the smoke possibly leading to respiratory issues and making asthma worse. I'm Chris Caraggio.
4: The Johnson City Development Authority expects to keep paying costs for the John Sevier Center until late next year. The developer turning the building into a boutique hotel is still working through inspections, including checks for asbestos and lead. Officials say the sale was originally expected to close this year, but that timeline has been pushed back. U.S. Senator Marsha Blackburn spent Monday morning at the Republicans of Kingsport monthly meeting as she hopes to secure the Republican nomination for Tennessee's governor's race. Blackburn said part of her vision is to make the state number one in multiple facets, including supporting law enforcement, growing businesses, and retaining jobs. I'm Lisa Bruckman.
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16: 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Her most famous creation? 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Nancy Cartwright proves it pays to speak up. With the Success Journal, I'm Chris Whitting.
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21: Hey, Bible readers, I'm Tara Lee Cobble, and I'm your host for The God Shot. Surely goodness and mercy shall follow me all the days of my life, and I shall dwell in the house of the Lord forever. Psalm 23, verse 6. As God's kids, our lives are secure. It may be green pastures one day and the valley of the shadow of death the next, but all the days of your life are marked by His presence and guided by His plan. You can't undo His goodness, and you can't outsin His grace, and you will never, ever, ever see His wrath. All His wrath for your sin and mine was poured out on Christ on the cross. By taking our punishment and paying our sin debt, God the Son made a way for us to have a relationship with God the Father. We live with Him now and forever, and that's the best news I can imagine, because He's where the joy is.
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3: Hello, Tri-Cities. For this evening, isolated thunderstorms with humidity. The overnight low, 67 degrees. For Wednesday, sunshine and isolated showers with thunderstorms and humidity, and 82 degrees for the daytime high. Wednesday evening, clouds, humidity, and a small chance for rain showers. The overnight low, 68 degrees. 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
3: J.F. Tony was a merchant and civic leader and was bestowed the honorary title of Colonel. He was born in Carter County in 1857, right before the Civil War. His father died while in custody of the Confederates in 1864, leaving Tony fatherless at just 7 years of age. Frank began his career as a farmer at 10 years of age and became a merchant at 17 years of age, which led to his own business, J.F. Tony & Company, in Irwin and Flag Pond in 1879. He married Fanny and had four children. Tony founded the first Irwin newspaper, The Magnet, in 1891. He was county and circuit court clerk of Unicoi County and was a representative in the state legislature. He was deputy collector of internal revenue during McKinley's administrations. He was a devout Baptist and Mason. For Irwin's 150th anniversary, we are remembering some of the people who made our town great.
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25: It's difficult to build a strong workplace culture when you rarely see your workforce. 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In fact, his own daughter considers the ability to work remotely a top priority, but he prefers to see his employees in the office. Forcing them to come back isn't a long-term solution. So he's trying to create incentives, including coffee chats and other social events. Because while relationships are important and it's difficult to build them remotely, they can't be forced. 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
0: The NFL will hold its preseason opener on Thursday night. The Carolina Panthers taking on the Arizona Cardinals. On Saturday, five new inductees into the Pro Football Hall of Fame, including quarterback Drew Brees, linebacker Luke Kuechly, wide receiver Larry Fitzgerald, running back Roger Craig, and place kicker Adam Vinatieri. The Tennessee Titans will have their preseason opener on August 13th when they take on the San Francisco 49ers at Levi's Stadium. The Titans under new head coach Robert Saleh practiced in pads for the first time on Monday. College football, ETSU camp underway in Johnson City. They'll get an early start to the season, opening up at home August 29th against Campbell. They're entering the second season with Will Healy as head coach, going 7-5 last year. Tennessee, they'll begin fall camp on Wednesday in Knoxville. Their season opener, September 5th against Furman. Running back Deshaun Bishop, who rushed for over 1,000 yards last season, was named to the Maxwell Award watch list. The NASCAR Cup Series racing at the Iowa Speedway Sunday for the Iowa Corn 350. William Byron, the defending champion. They'll go 350 laps around the nearly 1 mile track, and four races remain before the start of the 10-race playoff. Real Magic Coca-Cola. 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
8: 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Walter Cronkite said, "Success is more permanent when you achieve it without destroying your principles." I agree. Be yourself and be honest about who you are. I recently watched somebody try to morph into a completely different person to get a job they thought they were going to like. Then they got the job and they hated every minute of it. A few weeks later, they quit, but they burned some bridges along the way. Now they're trying to decide where they're going in the future. I think it's pretty good to know this lesson. If you need to pretend to be someone else to get a job, don't do it. Be yourself, and you'll have a better chance of being happy with whatever you choose to do. Why take any job that's not a good fit for you? The Motivation Minute. This has been The Motivation Minute. I'm John Small. Thanks for listening. Your favorite motivational quotes can be submitted for upcoming programs at motivationminute.org.
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10: 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The contents are those of the author and do not necessarily represent the official views of, nor an endorsement by ONDCP, CDC, HHS, or the U.S. government.
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6: Hello, Tri-Cities. For this evening, isolated thunderstorms with humidity. The overnight low, 67 degrees. For Wednesday, sunshine and isolated showers with thunderstorms and humidity, and 82 degrees for the daytime high. Wednesday evening, clouds, humidity, and a small chance for rain showers. The overnight low, 68 degrees. 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
13: This is not some circus sideshow.
14: A citizen's tip led to the arrest of a man on multiple felony drug charges in Sullivan County. Sheriff's deputies say they found a driver slumped over the wheel of a vehicle at the intersection of East Stone Drive and North John B. Dennis Highway. While checking on the driver, deputies found a gun, drug paraphernalia, and more than $7,000 in cash, as well as methamphetamine, fentanyl, and fentanyl pills. Dakota Johnson was arrested. An 18-year-old woman was killed in a crash in Sullivan County Sunday morning. The Tennessee Highway Patrol says that Melody Swigger was driving a Ford Focus and lost control on I-26 near mile marker 9.8. The crash report says that Swigger was ejected from the vehicle. I'm Lisa Rutman.
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29: 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The various agencies within the Kansas State Extension Program are cooperating with each other to tackle food insecurity. Anthony Reardon, an Extension Horticulture Small Farms agent in Johnson County, offers this analogy.
31: I like to kind of compare them to the cogs of like an antique clock. So picture a cog that is way off on the edge. It breaks. Well, suddenly one piece that was connected to that doesn't work now, right? And then the other ones that are connected to that are not working as efficiently. This is kind of what happens throughout your food systems as you see pieces kind of break or get removed or what have you. All the other pieces struggle to function as they were meant to function when they aren't operating efficiently.
29: Reardon says Kansas Extension is pursuing resilience for the food and ag system.
31: Resilient means that it's going to be, in the short term, able to withstand impacts that could affect it. So a good example here would be like when COVID hit and all of the grocery stores all of a sudden had nothing on their shelves. Well, that resiliency would be something you can build up in the short term. Sustainability would then be how we're building it up in the long term so that it can continue to be maintained and operating efficiently.
29: My thanks to Kansas Extension for use of the audio. That's Farm to Fork. I'm Daryl Anderson.
2: This is a Bloomberg Money Minute. Oil prices finished a day down close to 6% under $76 a barrel as hopes rose for some kind of peace deal between the U.S. and Iran that would reopen the Strait of Hormuz. Caterpillar's been making earth-moving and construction equipment for 101 years, but it's the power generation equipment fueled by the surge in AI data centers that has boosted overall sales and prompted the company to raise its full-year forecast. Chanel's sales rose by double digits in the first half, beating luxury rivals including LVMH, as revenue in the first half of this year rose in all regions led by the U.S., where sales jumped by more than 25%. The watches and fine jewelry unit sales jumped by about 35% in the half. The privately held company publishes annual results once a year, and in May reported sales grew 1.8% to $19.3 billion in 2025. Just ahead of Wall Street's closing bell, the Dow hitting over 1,000 points, the Nasdaq's up close to 3%, while the S&P 500 has gained around 2%. Dan Schwartzman, Bloomberg Radio.
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17: 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It was a new twist on games, and he named it Twister. 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With the Success Journal, I'm Chris Whitting.
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22: In 1780, British commander Major Ferguson sent a threat to the settlements to the west of the Appalachians. If you do not detest your opposition to the British arms, I shall march this army over the mountains, hang your leaders, and lay waste to your country. The threatened militia leaders decided it was best if they crossed the mountains on their own terms and defeated Ferguson on the east side of the mountains. The Patriot militia gathered at Sycamore Shoals near Fort Watauga. They would become known as the Overmountain Men. At a mill near the fort, Mary Patton was known to make the highest quality black powder around. Mary earned her place in history by providing over 500 pounds of gunpowder to the over 850 Overmountain Men. Her gunpowder was essential to the victory over Ferguson at Kings Mountain and a turning point in the Revolutionary War. You can see some of her kettles she used when making powder at Sycamore Shoals. 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
3: A man suspected of starting one of the massive wildfires threatening Spokane, Washington, will be in court today. Aaron Farinacci was arrested by a SWAT team yesterday after a witness said he saw him acting suspiciously near where one of the fires started on Saturday. The 37-year-old Spokane resident is being held on $1 million bond. He also has a past criminal record in Arizona, including a manslaughter conviction for killing his father in Mesa in 2010. More than 60,000 people have been evacuated from the area as the fires burn largely uncontained. No deaths have been reported yet. Stocks are surging on Wall Street. It comes as investors have hopes that the Strait of Hormuz will be reopened. The Dow Jones Industrial Average has been up over 1,000 points at times today. The S&P 500 has gained 150 points, and the NASDAQ increased by over 700 points. I'm Chris Caraggio.
4: 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You may not know it, but Goodwill of Tenevia is active in local schools.
5: The City of Kingsport Public Schools actually hired an athletic director, and their focus is to take special ed students and let them experience athletics in high school. And proud to say that the first year we did that, the Dobbins Bennett Special Needs Bowling Team won the state championship. Another thing that we're part of East Tennessee State University's College of Business and Technology's Leadership Academy.
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4: 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I'm Daryl Moody reporting.
6: The Johnson City Development Authority expects to keep paying costs for the John Sevier Center until late next year. The developer turning the building into a boutique hotel is still working through inspections, including checks for asbestos and lead. Officials say the sale was originally expected to close this year, but that timeline has been pushed back. U.S. Senator Marsha Blackburn spent Monday morning at the Republicans of Kingsport monthly meeting as she hopes to secure the Republican nomination for Tennessee's governor's race. Blackburn said part of her vision is to make the state number one in multiple facets, including supporting law enforcement, growing businesses, and retaining jobs. I'm Lisa Ruckman.
7: Hey, Dad, your words have the power to erase lies or enforce a mindset. I have more today with Jeff Gurian, who started life as a terrible stutterer.
8: Children don't question adults. If an adult tells a child that there's something wrong with them, they believe it. They go through life assuming that, oh, yes, I stutter. I have something wrong. I always tell stutterers, do you want people to feel sorry for you? It's about thought. It's about releasing the thoughts that you've been holding since you were a child that tell you that there's something wrong with you and replacing them with the concept that there's absolutely nothing wrong with me. My speech mechanism works fine. Stuttering is situational. When I'm in a situation where I feel uncomfortable, I stutter, but it's an old thought. When I'm stuttering, I'm not an adult anymore. I'm that child who felt the need to start stuttering.
7: Yeah, you know, confidence isn't pretending you're perfect. It's believing in yourself. You know, and sometimes one encouraging voice from Dad is all it takes to change a life. I'm Mike Austin, the Radio Dad.
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10: It's your country Daily Dirt. It's been reported that Colter Wall has gotten married in a private ceremony that wasn't announced. The big reveal came from his friend and fellow artist Hayden Redwine, along with some other musicians sharing photos from the event. Colter hasn't publicly confirmed the marriage or identified his spouse. This comes several months after Colter canceled his tour and announced an indefinite hiatus from live performances to focus on his mental health. Willie Nelson is speaking out against the construction of data centers across the U.S. The 93-year-old published an open letter on social media calling on residents of his hometown of Abbott, Texas, to fight against data centers invading our land. Willie also wrote, "The last thing we need is a loud, water-thieving, light-polluting data center anywhere near our town." Little Big Town are continuing to roll out their album, It's a Dying Art. The band has released the project's fourth single, We Could Have It All. The full album drops on August 28th. Little Big Town will be celebrating the release of the album with a performance on the Today Show on September 1st as part of today's City Concert Series. It's your Country Daily Dirt. I'm Brooke Summers.
11: Mitch Anthony here with today's Daily Dose. If you're seeking an improved existence this year, keep in mind that happiness is in no way connected to wealth. These are the words of economic historian and author Richard Easterlin. Easterlin has found that although the gross domestic product per capita in the United States has more than doubled in the last half century, there has been absolutely no improvement in the percentage of happy people. Even though each generation has more income than its predecessor, each generation wants more than its predecessor, points out Easterlin. He states that one of our most enduring cultural beliefs is that another 10 to 20% increase in income would make each one of us perfectly happy. The flaw in that belief is that it doesn't take into account that aspirations rise as a function of a rise in income. In other words, when you finally get what you want, you'll probably want something else. If today you're trying to keep up with the Joneses, you could eventually find yourself trying to keep up with the Bill Gateses of the world. Where does this chase end? True happiness lies in wanting what we have, not in wanting what we don't have. Mitch Anthony reminding you once again that life is whatever you make it. 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
13: Hello, Tri-Cities. For this evening, isolated thunderstorms with humidity. The overnight low, 67 degrees. For Wednesday, sunshine and isolated showers with thunderstorms and humidity, and 82 degrees for the daytime high. Wednesday evening, clouds, humidity, and a small chance for rain showers. The overnight low, 68 degrees. 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
0: 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The 0 to 60 under 7.5 seconds. EPA test numbers 47 city, 45 miles per gallon on the highway. The Camry XSE starts out with a base price, $35,200. 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
6: A citizen's tip led to the arrest of a man on multiple felony drug charges in Sullivan County. Sheriff's deputies say they found a driver slumped over the wheel of a vehicle at the intersection of East Stone Drive and North John B. Dennis Highway. While checking on the driver, deputies found a gun, drug paraphernalia, and more than $7,000 in cash, as well as methamphetamine, fentanyl, and fentanyl pills. Dakota Johnson was arrested. An 18-year-old woman was killed in a crash in Sullivan County Sunday morning. The Tennessee Highway Patrol says that Melody Swigger was driving a Ford Focus and lost control on I-26 near mile marker 9.8. The crash report says that Swigger was ejected from the vehicle. I'm Lisa Rodman.
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2: From the Quick Stop Market Sports Desk, I'm Matt Pauly. Tennessee football running back Deshaun Bishop has been named to the watch list for the Maxwell Award. The Maxwell Award each year is given to the nation's most outstanding player in college football. Bishop comes into the 2026 season as one of the top running backs in the SEC, having run for 1,076 yards and 16 touchdowns on 182 carries last year. Tennessee football going through their preseason media today. Their first practice of training camp is scheduled for Wednesday. They'll also practice on Thursday and Saturday this week. Tennessee basketball, they have landed Jalen Washington, the former Vanderbilt and North Carolina player, after he was granted an additional year of eligibility through the injunction. He is going to play at Tennessee this upcoming season, even though he recently played for the Bulls in the NBA Summer League. Last year at Vanderbilt, he averaged 9 points and 6 rebounds per game. Real magic, Coca-Cola. 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
3: 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I'm just a dad like you. 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
4: Jumbo Shrimp, Civil War, clearly misunderstood. Even Shakespeare loved oxymorons. He wrote 13 into the first act of Romeo and Juliet. Oh, brawling love, oh, loving hate. In human relations, people tend to use oxymorons that label others. Hypersensitive, overthinking, overly kind. Is it problematic to be sensitive? How do you think too much? Overthinking people invent things. Sensitive people make the world a better place. In Greek, oxy means sharp, and moronos means dull. So don't be moronos with oxymorons. Stay especially sharp and exceedingly kind. Wouldn't that just be awfully nice?
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7: With soldiers like him, no wonder the frontiersman won. Legend has it that General Washington said this about Joseph Greer after his legendary journey to deliver the news of victory at King's Mountain to the Continental Congress in Philadelphia. Hailing from the Watauga settlement, clad in buckskin and standing 6.5 feet tall, Joseph Greer had covered 600 miles through rugged wilderness and perilous conditions in just 30 days. Chosen by John Sevier for the near impossible task, he left just hours after demonstrating his valor fighting alongside the Overmountain Men. Armed with a musket, a compass, and some essential supplies, he dodged British patrols and hostile natives to deliver the good news and boost the morale of the Patriots. He became known as the King's Mountain Messenger. Happy 250, America.

0: This is Lions Den Radio. I'm Jeffrey Lyons with more movie milestones from Hollywood from the month of August. Back in 1926, after a funeral in New York, a few days later, another funeral for Rudolph Valentino was held in Los Angeles, where a reported 1 million women lined the route of the cortege. In 1940, Boomtown opened with Clark Gable, Spencer Tracy, Claudette Colbert, and Hedy Lamarr. Talk about a super cast. In August 1946, Cary Grant and Ingrid Bergman opened in Alfred Hitchcock's Notorious, featuring the longest kiss in movie history, lasting about 2.5 minutes. In 1955, I Am a Camera opened, more famous today for its musical remake in 1972 called Cabaret. And in August 1967, Bonnie and Clyde arrived with Warren Beatty, Faye Dunaway, and a young Gene Hackman. Beatty, who co-produced the film, wanted to use real gunshot sounds, which are very loud. But the projectionist, unaware of this, turned down the audio. It's still a great film. August in movie history. That's Lions Den Radio. I'm Jeffrey Lyons.
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2: Hello, Tri-Cities. For this evening, isolated thunderstorms with humidity. The overnight low, 67 degrees. For Wednesday, sunshine and isolated showers with thunderstorms and humidity, and 82 degrees for the daytime high. Wednesday evening, clouds, humidity, and a small chance for rain showers. The overnight low, 68 degrees. 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
4: This is a Bloomberg Money Minute. Fresh record closing highs today for both the Dow and the broader S&P 500 index as hopes rise for a deal to reopen the Strait of Hormuz to tanker traffic. That sent the market soaring higher and oil sharply lowered, close under $76 a barrel. As for stocks, the Dow today closed 907 points higher, and that was off the highs of the session. That's a 1 2/3% gain. The Nasdaq, thanks to big gains in chip makers and other AI-related stocks, was up 671 points, a 2.5% increase. The S&P 500 gained 136 points, a nearly 2% gain. In its first ever earnings as a publicly traded company, coming after the closing bell, SpaceX, the rocket ship, AI, and satellite company, lost far less money than forecast and beat estimates on revenue forecast by a wide margin. Shares up 9.5% in trading earlier today, and they're a little bit higher in after-hours trading. Tom Busby, Bloomberg Radio.
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6: 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It's American
5: The waters of Prince William Sound appeared calm after midnight in March of 1989. A massive tanker carrying tens of millions of gallons of crude oil navigated the dark, freezing channel. The crew attempted a routine maneuver to avoid icebergs, but they failed to steer the ship back into the shipping lanes. That's when the heavy hull of the Exxon Valdez violently smashed into a coral reef, and thick, toxic crude gushed into the delicate Alaskan ecosystem. This accident caused one of the worst oil spills in American history, killing hundreds of thousands of seabirds and marine animals, scarring the frozen coastline. On that note, I'm James A. Brown, and as always, be well.
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10: 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On October 10th, the 2026 energy season opens with a jolt of youthful brilliance. Feel the spark as Johnson City's own shares the stage with the Dobbins Bennett High School Orchestra. 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The jam students and instructors will start us off at 6 in the evening, and then bluegrass and old-time bands will play until the sun goes down. 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I'm Lisa Rutman.
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12: 1972, what became a very popular and controversial blaxploitation movie starring Ron O'Neill premieres in theaters. Its soundtrack by Curtis Mayfield influences many a soul singer and film composer. The name of the film is
15: Superfly.
12: 1975, while vacationing in Rhodes, Greece, Robert Plant, his wife Maureen, and their children Karak and Carmen were severely hurt in a car accident. The kids' injuries were relatively minor, but Robert's legs had suffered severe injuries, including a shattered ankle, while Maureen suffered life-threatening pelvic injuries, facial lacerations, and several concussions. Led Zeppelin's upcoming U.S. tour was canceled, and it took 2 years for Robert to recover. 1986, with the tremendous success of his album Thriller, Michael Jackson and producer Quincy Jones begin work on his new album at Westlake Studios in Los Angeles. Reportedly, Michael's pets were also in the studio, Bubbles the chimpanzee and his new pet Crusher, a 300-pound python snake.
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7: It's 5 o'clock.
8: The wildfires in Spokane, Washington have forced thousands from their homes. The blazes have also destroyed some 700 buildings. No deaths have been reported yet. Spokane is the state's second largest city, and strong winds are pushing the fire so quickly that entire neighborhoods have been completely burned. And thousands have been losing power as the wildfires continue. PowerOutage.us reports that about 2,700 customers are without power in Spokane County. That's a significant drop, though, from a peak of more than 40,000 during a public safety power shutoff on Saturday. President Trump will speak later at a Republican National Committee fundraising event at Trump National Golf Club in Rancho Palos Verdes. This will be Trump's second California visit of his second term, the last happening after the devastating wildfires in January of 2025. Trump will leave the LA area tonight and head to Las Vegas, where tomorrow he'll speak about the economy and tax relief at Red Rock Casino Resort and Spa. Luigi Mangione's attorneys have filed a motion seeking to live stream the proceedings. They argue the court should not limit access by selecting only a small group of reporters or denying an overflow courtroom feed. Mangione has pleaded not guilty to state charges, including second-degree murder, weapons and forgery offenses, while also facing separate federal stalking charges. Spider-Man continues to swing his way to more box office records. Matt Mattinson has more.
9: My name is Peter Parker. I have something to tell you that's going to sound crazy. But it's the truth.
10: Spider-Man Brand New Day raked in $46 million in its fourth day to break the all-time Monday total on its way to passing the $1 billion mark. It's now the second fastest movie ever to hit $1 billion. The previous Monday box office record of $40.15 million had been set by Black Panther in 2018. Hollywood analysts expect the movie to challenge the record for the biggest second weekend ever.
8: I'm Chris Caraggio.
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8: Amazon continues to rise after its market value topped $3 trillion for the first time. Tammy Trujillo reports.
15: Shares hit a record high on Monday, rising about 4% after the company reported its second quarter earnings, fueled by a major growth in its cloud computing business and increasing demand for artificial intelligence services. Amazon Web Services brought in more than $42 billion in revenue, beating Wall Street expectations and highlighting the continued AI boom across the tech industry. Amazon reportedly plans to increase its spending on AI infrastructure, projecting capital investments could reach $220 billion this year as the company works to keep up with demand. I'm Tammy Trujillo.
8: Microsoft is issuing a security warning about hotel Wi-Fi. The company says Russian hackers are using phony sign-in pages to break into accounts. It says the operation is nicknamed Captive Crunch, and it involves a widespread compromise of Wi-Fi networks at hospitality-related organizations. Experts advise using your phone as a hotspot as a safer option. Today we are celebrating three great things, one you may like more than the others. Bree Tennis with more.
16: Today is National Coast Guard Day, celebrating 236 years of keeping our waterways safe as a floating branch of the military. Also, today is National Night Out, a coast-to-coast community-building event with law enforcement. Look for local gatherings. And the final day we're celebrating is National Chocolate Chip Cookie Day. Maybe the best day ever. And no judgment if you celebrate the other 2 days. with a cookie in hand. I'm Bree Tennis.
8: More from our top story. The Spokane County, Washington Sheriff's Office is still trying to track down over a dozen people who called for help as the wildfire emergency broke out over the weekend. An estimated 290 people who needed help evacuating or looking for someone who may have been missing called 911 when the fires exploded, with the Sheriff's Office being able to clear most of those up with the exception of 14. I'm Chris Caraggio.
0: The Johnson City Development Authority expects to keep paying costs for the John Sevier Center until late next year. The developer turning the building into a boutique hotel is still working through inspections, including checks for asbestos and lead. Officials say the sale was originally expected to close this year, but that timeline has been pushed back. U.S. Senator Marsha Blackburn spent Monday morning at the Republicans of Kingsport monthly meeting as she hopes to secure the Republican nomination for Tennessee's governor's race. Blackburn said part of her vision is to make the state number one in multiple facets, including supporting law enforcement, growing businesses, and retaining jobs. I'm Lisa Ruckman.

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9: Welcome to Date the Word, where we connect today's date to God's Word with a hope that it becomes more memorable to you. And today's date is August the 4th, or 8-4, and our verse for 8-4 comes from Judges 8-4. Judges 8-4 says, "When Gideon came to the Jordan, he and the 300 men who were with him crossed over, exhausted but still in pursuit." Judges 8-4. Exhausted but still in pursuit. What a description of Gideon and his 300. They were exhausted but enduring. And there will be times when we, like a good soldier, we will need to endure as you put into practice Judges 8:4, where you are staying in pursuit, even exhausted. Pray Nehemiah's prayer, "God, strengthen my hands."
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12: Hello, Tri-Cities. For this evening, isolated thunderstorms with humidity. The overnight low, 67 degrees. For Wednesday, sunshine and isolated showers with thunderstorms and humidity, and 82 degrees for the daytime high. Wednesday evening, clouds, humidity, and a small chance for rain showers. The overnight low, 68 degrees. 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
13: It's time to step into Tonia's Kitchen. 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
14: Today, my guest is Robbie Barbero. We're talking about the book, Mastering Diabetes.
15: My co-founder, Cyrus, and I, co-author, we are both living with type 1 diabetes. We have experience living with blood glucose challenges, and that's really what's happening at a top line with people living with any form of diabetes, is they're trying to control their blood glucose. They're trying to get it back in range. And the message of this book is that people living with all forms of diabetes, can reverse insulin resistance, which is the underlying cause of all blood glucose fluctuation. And what that means is for people living with prediabetes, which is over 80 million people in the United States alone, and type 2 diabetes, which is well over 25 million people, all of them can reverse insulin resistance and completely reverse their diabetes and never have to think about blood glucose management ever again.
14: Robbie, you have some great recipes in this book. Can you share one or two with us?
15: My favorite recipe, it's the apple salad, which you can actually have any time of year. And it's a very simple salad. You can get these ingredients year-round. It's got cherry tomatoes, it has apples, it has butternut squash, basil, red onion, kale, a little bit of lemon, and it's absolutely delicious.
14: And are you mixing it with any type of vinaigrette, or what are you doing with it?
15: We have many dressings in here, but simple vinaigrette would go well.
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18: For over 100 years, Americans have benefited from improvements in drinking water safety that result from disinfection, primarily done with chlorine. This process inactivates pathogens, curbing waterborne diseases, and safeguarding the public health. Chloramines are the second most common disinfectant, but decompose into a mysterious, unidentified product. We'll explore in the U.S. National Science Foundation's Discovery Files.
19: All these disinfectants inactivate microorganisms, but they're also oxidants, and they react with naturally occurring organic materials that are present in drinking waters. Some of these reactions result in the formation of unintended compounds that we just generically refer to as disinfection byproduct.
18: Professor Julian Ferry is part of a team of researchers, including his NSF-supported group from the University of Arkansas, that have recently published a paper describing the unidentified product from chloramine decomposition. Building from work done in the 80s and 90s, the team was able to identify this product as chloronitramide anion, an inorganic byproduct of chloramine decomposition. While relatively high concentrations have been found in some U.S. water systems, more research is needed to uncover any potential health impacts.
19: And I don't want this study that reveals this new byproduct to drive more people away from their tap. Generally, in the United States, we are blessed to have very high-quality drinking water.
18: To learn more about this research, listen to NSF's Discovery Files podcast episode, Treating Drinking Water.
20: From the Quick Stop Market Sports Desk. NFL, the Tennessee Titans held their first padded practice Monday in Nashville as they prepare for the preseason opener against San Francisco, which will take place at Levi's Stadium on August 13th. Quarterback Cam Ward is entering his second season. He is under new offensive coordinator Brian Daboll, the team under new head coach Robert Saleh. The NFL will hold its Hall of Fame game Thursday night in Canton, Ohio, Carolina facing the Arizona Cardinals. The Tennessee Volunteers held Media Day Tuesday as part of the start of fall camp in Knoxville. The Vols entering the sixth season with head coach Josh Heupel, and will open the year September 5th against Furman. Running back Deshaun Bishop, who rushed for over 1,000 yards last season, named to the Maxwell Award watch list. ETSU has camp underway in Johnson City, the earlier start to the season for the Buccaneers. They open at home August 29th against Campbell. They're entering the second season with Will Healy as their head coach, going 7-5 last year. The NASCAR Cup Series returns Sunday, racing at the Iowa Speedway, the Iowa Corn 350. Four races remain before the start of the 10-race playoff. They'll go 350 laps around the nearly 1 mile track. Any size fountain drink for 99 cents with any purchase using Quick Stop Rewards. 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
30: Hello, Tri-Cities. For this evening, isolated thunderstorms with humidity. The overnight low, 67 degrees. For Wednesday, sunshine and isolated showers with thunderstorms and humidity, and 82 degrees for the daytime high. Wednesday evening, clouds, humidity, and a small chance for rain showers. The overnight low, 68 degrees. 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
4: A citizen's tip led to the arrest of a man on multiple felony drug charges in Sullivan County. Sheriff's deputies say they found a driver slumped over the wheel of a vehicle at the intersection of East Stone Drive and North John B. Dennis Highway. While checking on the driver, deputies found a gun, drug paraphernalia, and more than $7,000 in cash, as well as methamphetamine, fentanyl, and fentanyl pills. Dakota Johnson was arrested. An 18-year-old woman was killed in a crash in Sullivan County Sunday morning. The Tennessee Highway Patrol says that Melody Swigger was driving a Ford Focus and lost control on I-26 near mile marker 9.8. The crash report says that Swigger was ejected from the vehicle. I'm Lisa Rodman.
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7: 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In 1976, he engineered a teenaged Prince's first demo tapes. 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
7: 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Jason Sudeikis starring as the college football coach turned soccer coach who now leads a women's team. 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
1: This is a Bloomberg Money Minute. Fresh record closing highs today for both the Dow and the broader S&P 500 index as hopes rise for a deal to reopen the Strait of Hormuz to tanker traffic. That sent the market soaring higher and oil sharply lowered, closed under $76 a barrel. As for stocks, the Dow today closed 907 points higher, and that was off the highs of the session. That's a 1 2/3% gain. The Nasdaq, thanks to big gains in chip makers and other AI-related stocks, was up 671 points, a 2.5% increase. The S&P 500 gained 136 points, a nearly 2% gain. In its first-ever earnings as a publicly traded company coming after the closing bell, SpaceX, the rocket ship, AI, and satellite company, lost far less money than forecast and beat estimates on revenue forecast by a wide margin. Shares up 9.5% in trading earlier today, and they're a little bit higher in after-hours trading. Tom Busby, Bloomberg Radio.
8: I'm Zach Bennett with today's Pure American Country Radio Minute. And on this date in 1959, Skeeter Davis joined the Grand Ole Opry, completing a comeback that at once seemed almost impossible. She was born Mary Frances Pinnock. Skeeter took the Davis name from her singing partner, Betty Jack Davis, as the Davis sisters. They reached number one in 1953 with I Forgot More Than You'll Ever Know. And while the record was still climbing, a car crash killed Betty Jack and seriously injured Skeeter. She returned to music, first with Betty Jack's sister, and later as a solo artist. Working with producer Chet Atkins, Skeeter scored hits with Lost to a Geisha Girl and Set Him Free, earning Opry membership and becoming the first female country singer ever nominated for a Grammy. Her biggest record came in 1963, The End of the World, that crossed country and pop formats. Skeeter's cheerful stage presence hid remarkable resilience. She didn't merely survive the loss that ended the Davis sisters, she rebuilt her voice, her career, and her place in country music. I'm Zach Bennett. That's today's Pure American Country Radio Minute.
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14: Around 1775, Robert Young got a land grant and relocated to Washington County, North Carolina, which later became Tennessee. Under the command of Colonel John Sevier, Young marched with the Over Mountain Men on October 17, 1780. Young was likely the man that killed Major Ferguson during the Battle of Kings Mountain. Legend has it that the fatal shot came from a gun he nicknamed Sweet Lips after his wife, Mary. Robert Young's cabin, built in 1776, is believed to be the oldest standing dwelling in Johnson City. After being restored, it now stands in Winged Deer Park, having survived over two centuries. Robert Young's grave is marked by a stacked stone marker placed by the Daughters of the American Revolution, as well as the original hand-carved tombstone from 1792. It could be seen off McKinley Road in Johnson City. Sweet Lips can be seen in Nashville at the Tennessee State Museum. 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
8: The wildfires in Spokane, Washington remain at 0% contained. The fires have also forced nearly 65,000 people from their homes and destroyed some 700 buildings. No deaths have been reported yet. A man suspected of starting one of the fires had a hearing in court today. Aaron Farinacci was arrested by a SWAT team yesterday after a witness said he saw him acting suspiciously near where the Old Trails fire began Saturday. Farinacci appeared in the Spokane court remotely from jail, where the charges were read. The 37-year-old Spokane resident is being held on a $1 million bond and is charged with first-degree arson. His arraignment date is August 6th. And voters are heading to the polls today for another big primary election. Ballots are being cast in Michigan, Missouri, Kansas, Virginia, and Washington State. Michigan's Democrat U.S. Senate race is the main event, pitting insurgent progressive Abdul El-Sayed against establishment-backed Congresswoman Haley Stevens. I'm Chris Caraggio.
9: With a LiveWire community focus, I'm Daryl Moody. The 2026 Baby and Family Expo is coming up August 8th at the YWCA in Bristol.
10: It's a great place for people to come and get lots of information about a new family or a family that's been around for a while, but they've got, you know, things that they're encountering or want to experience. 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thing.
9: Samantha Gray is with Appalachian Promise Alliance.
10: We'll have a silent auction. We'll have lots of exhibitors. It's kind of one-stop shopping. You know, like if you want to get your arms around a lot of things at one time, this is the place to do it.
9: For details on the event, go to parentingsuite.org. I'm Daryl Moody reporting.
11: The Johnson City Development Authority expects to keep paying costs for the John Sevier Center until late next year. The developer turning the building into a boutique hotel is still working through inspections, including checks for asbestos and lead. Officials say the sale was originally expected to close this year, but that timeline has been pushed back. U.S. Senator Marsha Blackburn spent Monday morning at the Republicans of Kingsport monthly meeting as she hopes to secure the Republican nomination for Tennessee's governor's race. Blackburn said part of her vision is to make the state number one in multiple facets, including supporting law enforcement, growing businesses, and retaining jobs. I'm Lisa Bruckman.
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13: The NASCAR Cup Series, coming off an off weekend, will be back on Sunday as they race at the Iowa Speedway. It's the Iowa Corn 350. It'll be 350 laps on the 7/8 mile short track, where there'll be a premium on track position, tire management, and the execution on pit road. William Byron, the race's defending champion. Four more races remain before the start of the 10-race playoff. 10 drivers have already qualified for the postseason. Saturday belongs to the NASCAR O'Reilly Auto Parts Series. They will run the Hy-Vee Perks 250 at Iowa. Rookie Carson Brown is set to make his series debut this weekend. The IndyCar Series, running the Grand Prix of Portland over the weekend in Oregon. The International Raceway, measuring just under 2 miles in length, featuring 12 turns. Will Power is returning as the defending race champion after winning in Portland last season. I'm Tony DeZiri, and that is your Race Flash.
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20: From ABC News Tech Trends. The White House is expected to brief AI companies today about a new framework for testing the cybersecurity capabilities of their models. It comes after OpenAI and Anthropic reported their internal models escaped their testing environments without the companies knowing. Microsoft is warning travelers about a new threat targeting hospitality companies. The intrusions are widespread but targeted, according to the company, and are being attributed to Russian state-sponsored hackers. Microsoft's warning those logging into public Wi-Fi networks to be aware of fake windows that may pop up, prompting you to download updates or patches. And MySpace may be making a comeback. According to a new documentary, the platform's current owners, Tim and Chris Vanderhook, say they're planning to relaunch the once-dominant social media platform. They haven't shared what the new MySpace will look like or when that launch is happening, just that they're waiting for the right moment. With Tech Trends, I'm Mike Dabusky, ABC News.
21: This is a Bloomberg Business of Entertainment report. Spider-Man Brand New Day got off to a smashing start in the U.S. and China, giving a boost to Disney as well as China's film industry. It was the strongest China debut for a Hollywood film this year.
22: Because I'm not just Peter Parker. I'm Spider-Man.
21: Spider-Man has remained one of Disney's strongest superhero brands in China. It comes as Shanghai Disneyland is building its first major Marvel-themed expansion centered on the Web Slinger. The area will feature a high-speed Spider-Man roller coaster alongside themed dining, retail, and entertainment experiences. The latest release also comes at an important time for China's film industry. The country's box office revenue for the first 7 months of 2026 was down by more than 30% from a year earlier. Spider-Man made $927 million worldwide over its opening weekend. $121 million was from China alone. Karen Moscow, Bloomberg Radio.
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27: Hello, Tri-Cities. For this evening, isolated thunderstorms with humidity. The overnight low, 67 degrees. For Wednesday, sunshine and isolated showers with thunderstorms and humidity, and 82 degrees for the daytime high. Wednesday evening, clouds, humidity, and a small chance for rain showers. The overnight low, 68 degrees. 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
2: This is the Daily Note from JamesABrown.net. You know what sucks? My sleep. And I'm not alone. Bloomberg reporter Dina Shanker says that sleep support at supermarkets is now a $300 million business. Now that's mostly supplements and vitamins. Shanker found $89 silk sleep masks and $100 sleep earbuds and $300 AI-powered scent machines. She even found a $3,000 sleep mattress cover. Yeah, she wasn't talking about the mattress itself. And I keep wondering, is this all new? Or did companies realize that people like me are a untapped market and exploit us? That's my guess. What do you think? Let me know on jamesabrown.net. On that note, I'm James A. Brown, and as always, be well.
11: A citizen's tip led to the arrest of a man on multiple felony drug charges in Sullivan County. Sheriff's deputies say they found a driver slumped over the wheel of a vehicle at the intersection of East Stone Drive and North John B. Dennis Highway. While checking on the driver, deputies found a gun, drug paraphernalia, and more than $7,000 in cash, as well as methamphetamine, fentanyl, and fentanyl pills. Dakota Johnson was arrested. An 18-year-old woman was killed in a crash in Sullivan County Sunday morning. The Tennessee Highway Patrol says that Melody Swigger was driving a Ford Focus and lost control on I-26 near mile marker 9.8. The crash report says that Swigger was ejected from the vehicle. I'm Lisa Rutman.
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5: Get ready to write down a phone number, but first, this is The Making of America. I'm Michael Emerson. Mary Fields was born into slavery in the 1830s and following her emancipation, grew to be 6 feet tall, weighing 200 pounds, with a wicked temper, a colorful vocabulary, a love of tobacco and liquor, and was rarely seen without her two best friends, a Winchester and a Colt 45. Her exploits quickly won her a reputation of a woman able to do anything, earning her a job as the first African-American woman to work for the United States Post Office. Using a stagecoach with orders to not only deliver the mail in northern Montana, but to also protect it from wolves,

0: The sixth season with head coach Josh Heupel. Their season opener will be in Knoxville September 5th against Furman. Running back DeShawn Bishop was named to the Maxwell Award watch list, given out to the best college football player. He had over 1,000 yards rushing last season. Linebacker Arian Carter suspended for the first two games of the year after accepting a plane ticket from an agent to attend a pre-draft NFL camp. ETSU football has camp underway in Johnson City, as it'll be an earlier start to the season for the Buccaneers. They will host Campbell in Johnson City on August 29th. NASCAR returns Sunday, racing at the Iowa Speedway. The Iowa Corn 350 and four races remain before the start of the 10-race playoff. 10 drivers have automatically qualified for the postseason with victories this year. William Byron is the defending champion. They'll go 350 laps around the 7/8-mile track. The O'Reilly Auto Parts Series will race at Iowa on Saturday. And the NFL preseason opener will take place on Thursday night in Canton, Ohio. Carolina will take on the Arizona Cardinals. Red Bull gives you wings, three 8.4-ounce cans for just $7. Quick stop, run in when you run out. 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
5: It's been 250 years since Tennessee got involved in the American Revolution. The first battle in the West was at Island Flats in present-day Kingsport, just days after the Declaration of Independence was adopted. Sycamore Shoals in present-day Elizabethton was the rallying point for the Overmountain Men before Kings Mountain in what would become the turning point of the Revolution. In our area, we see the names associated with the war every day. Washington County was the first place to be named for General George Washington, and Greene County for Washington's second-in-command, General Nathaniel Greene. Sullivan County was named for General John Sullivan, and Carter County was named for General Landon Carter. Sevierville and Sevier County were named for local war hero General John Sevier, who was the only governor of the failed state of Franklin, and then first governor of Tennessee. Happy 250, America.
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4: Hello, Tri-Cities. For this evening, isolated thunderstorms with humidity. The overnight low, 67 degrees. For Wednesday, sunshine and isolated showers with thunderstorms and humidity, and 82 degrees for the daytime high. Wednesday evening, clouds, humidity, and a small chance for rain showers. The overnight low, 68 degrees. 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
6: This is a Bloomberg Money Minute. Fresh record closing highs today for both the Dow and the broader S&P 500 index as hopes rise for a deal to reopen the Strait of Hormuz to tanker traffic. That sent the market soaring higher and oil sharply lowered, closed under $76 a barrel. As for stocks, the Dow today closed 907 points higher, and that was off the highs of the session. That's a 1 2/3% gain. The Nasdaq, thanks to big gains in chip makers and other AI-related stocks, was up 671 points, a 2.5% increase. The S&P 500 gained 136 points, a nearly 2% gain. In its first ever earnings as a publicly traded company coming after the closing bell, SpaceX, the rocket ship, AI, and satellite company, lost far less money than forecast and beat estimates on revenue forecast by a wide margin. Shares up 9.5% in trading earlier today, and they're a little bit higher in after-hours trading. Tom Busby, Bloomberg Radio.
7: A better life with Dr. Sanjay Gupta.
8: There are lots of things you can measure to get an idea of how healthy you are at any given moment. Temperature, heart rate, blood pressure, just to name a few. But how about how healthy you will be and how long you're likely to live? According to a new study out of the University at Buffalo, two simple strength tests are pretty accurate at predicting longevity in older women. One is hand grip strength, and the other is how quickly people can stand up from a seated position without using their arms. By the way, I remember interviewing former President Jimmy Carter when he was quite old and being really impressed how he just popped out of the chair without using his arms. Not a lot of older people can actually do that. But I think the message here is that maintaining strength as you age is going to help you perform everyday activities, but also help you avoid injury and stay independent. I'm Dr. Sanjay Gupta, helping you live a better life.
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19: Volvo is setting a firm timetable for removing human safety drivers from its autonomous trucks. The company plans fully driverless highway operations during the first quarter 2027, using its VNL autonomous tractor with technology from Aurora Innovation. Volvo wants more than 300 autonomous trucks operating by the end of that year. FreightWaves reports that industrial-scale expansion would begin in 2028. The trucks are expected to operate primarily across the U.S. Sun Belt, where Volvo and Aurora have continued adding routes. Volvo projects its autonomous business could approach $3 billion in revenue within 5 years. I'm Ken Chester.
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5: It's 6 o'clock.
6: The wildfires in Spokane, Washington remain 0% contained, and the fires have forced nearly 65,000 people from their homes and destroyed some 700 buildings. No deaths are reported yet. Spokane's the state's second largest city. Strong winds are pushing the fires so quickly that entire neighborhoods have been charred to nothing. The three fires burning simultaneously strain firefighting resources. A man suspected of starting one of the fires has been in court for a hearing today. Aaron Farinacci was arrested by a SWAT team Monday after a witness said he saw Farinacci acting suspiciously near where the old trail fire began Saturday. The Spokane residents being held on a $1 million bond. Officials say Farinacci's got a past criminal record in Arizona, including a manslaughter conviction. More than 20 Democratic-led states are now urging the U.S. Supreme Court to block the Trump administration's new limits on mail-in ballots.
7: President Trump wants the federal government to take control of voting by mail through the U.S. Postal Service by requiring the creation of a series of lists of people eligible to vote. The states say it's too late in the election year to impose a new set of regulations for mail ballots. The Supreme Court is expected to act within a few days. Midterm elections are now less than 3 months away. I'm Chris Caraggio.
6: It's another big primary election day today. Ballots are being cast in Michigan, Missouri, Kansas, Virginia, and Washington State. One of the most watched races, the Democratic U.S. Senate primary in Michigan, pitting insurgent progressive Abdul El-Sayed against establishment-backed Congresswoman Haley Stevens. Wall Street closed the day with stocks sharply higher. The Dow Jones and the S&P 500 both closed at record highs. As optimism grows, the Strait of Hormuz will be reopened. At the closing bell, the Dow added 907 points. The S&P 500 jumped by 136 points. The Nasdaq gained 671 points. I'm Scott Carr.
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6: The Justice Department is dropping charges against three more people who'd been accused of vandalizing the Lincoln Memorial reflecting pool in Washington.
14: This comes days after dismissing a similar case against Olympic canoeist David Hearn. Prosecutors now say the damage was caused by contractors during the pool's renovation, reversing earlier claims that the defendants were responsible. The decision has sparked criticism from President Trump, who insisted the damage was a result of vandalism and questioned why the cases were dropped. Defense attorneys say their clients suffered significant personal and professional consequences, while the Justice Department has not commented further on the dismissals. I'm Wendy Swanson.
6: Amazon founder Jeff Bezos plans to sell about 15 million shares of stock in the company, valued at about $4.1 billion after the stock reached a record high. The sale is part of a prearranged trading plan adopted last year and follows Amazon's latest stronger-than-expected quarterly earnings report, fueled by continued growth in its cloud computing and AI businesses. In the race for a U.S. Senate seat in Texas, ever since James Talarico beat Jasmine Crockett in the Democratic primary, there's been speculation about whether her backers would turn out in support of Talarico. Pollster Mark Jones says a new poll of black voters found overwhelming support for Talarico.
15: Almost 9 out of 10 plan to vote for James Talarico in the fall.
6: And Jones says beating Republican Ken Paxton will not be easy in November.
15: And they say that Jasmine Crockett's loss in the March primary will not depress their turnout.
6: The poll also found an overwhelming majority of recent black voters in Texas believe the Democratic Party takes them for granted. In baseball, New York Yankees general manager Brian Cashman can no longer guarantee Aaron Judge will play again this season, telling reporters Monday his team captain will have a fractured rib imaged again to determine how fast it's healing and whether he can get back to playing. I'm Scott Carr.
3: The body of a man was discovered in Bristol, Tennessee on Monday afternoon at a former construction site on Shelby Street. Police found the body, which has been sent for autopsy to identify the deceased and determine the cause of death. Authorities noted no suspicious circumstances at the scene. The Kingsport Fire Department celebrated the arrival of a new ladder truck Tuesday with a traditional push-in ceremony. The 100-foot mid-mount ladder was purchased through Pierce Fire Apparatus and was ordered back in 2022. Anytime the department can add a valuable piece of equipment to the station is a benefit for everyone, and the new truck will help provide better service to the city. I'm Lisa Ruckman.
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21: Hey Bible readers, I'm Tara Lee Cobble, and I'm your host for The God Shot. He restores my soul. He leads me in paths of righteousness for His name's sake. Psalm 23, verse 3. Have you ever felt like your soul could use some restoration? Like it's an old house that needs an overhaul? Maybe it's been damaged by years of misuse or lack of attention? But when God moves into the space and makes every inch His own, He begins restoring us, shaping us into the people who can have peace in the chaos because we know He's our provider. We can extend love to our enemies because He's our protector. And He leads us in paths of righteousness, showing us how to honor Him. We'll still trip and fall, we'll be wounded, and He'll pick us up and carry us. Living a life of restoration and righteousness only happens when we know our Good Shepherd and trust that He's where the joy is.
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4: For tonight, we do have a chance for a thunderstorm, and a low of 66 is expected. Wednesday, a slight chance of thunderstorms. Thunderstorms more likely in the afternoon with a high of 84. Wednesday night, thunderstorms are likely once again, low of 67. On Thursday, a chance of showers. Thunderstorms in the afternoon with a high of 85. Thursday night, we'll have some thunderstorms to start the evening with a partly cloudy sky overnight and a low of 66. On Friday, a chance of thunderstorms early, and showers are likely in the afternoon with a high of 86. I'm Nick Rice from the LiveWire Weather Center. Count on it.
22: 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The Tennessee Department of Health reports that a synthetic opioid called ciclorphine has caused over 30 fatal overdoses since October. 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
2: 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He's a motivational speaker who used to work for NASCAR, and he can basically change any car parts with his feet. He was born without arms, so he's an incredible guy. We're looking forward to having him come out.
1: 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I'm Daryl Moody reporting.
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6: From the Quick Stop Market Sports Desk. NFL, the Tennessee Titans held their first padded practice Monday in Nashville as they prepare for the preseason opener against San Francisco, which will take place at Levi's Stadium on August 13th. Quarterback Cam Ward is entering his second season. He is under new offensive coordinator Brian Daboll, the team under new head coach Robert Saleh. The NFL will hold its Hall of Fame game Thursday night in Canton, Ohio, Carolina facing the Arizona Cardinals. The Tennessee Volunteers held Media Day Tuesday as part of the start of fall camp in Knoxville. The Vols entering the sixth season with head coach Josh Heupel, and will open the year September 5th against Furman. Running back DeShawn Bishop, who rushed for over 1,000 yards last season, named to the Maxwell Award watch list. ETSU has camp underway in Johnson City, the earlier start to the season for the Buccaneers. They open at home August 29th against Campbell. They're entering the second season with Will Healy as their head coach, going 7-5 last year. The NASCAR Cup Series returns Sunday, racing at the Iowa Speedway, the Iowa Corn 350. Four races remain before the start of the 10-race playoff. They'll go 350 laps around the nearly 1 mile track. Any size fountain drink for 99 cents with any purchase using Quick Stop Rewards. 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
13: Welcome to the brave new world of Ozempic travel. The number of Americans now taking GLP-1 drugs has more than doubled in the last 16 months. And according to the latest research by PwC, a staggering 21% of all U.S. households now include a GLP-1 user. And that's resulted in some major behavior changes when it comes to our travels. People are eating less at restaurants, sharing dishes, drinking less alcohol, but they're also buying new clothes with smaller sizes and traveling more. 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I'm Peter Greenberg, and this is today's Worldwide Travel Minute.
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19: For tonight, we do have a chance for a thunderstorm, and a low of 66 is expected. Wednesday, slight chance of thunderstorms. Thunderstorms more likely in the afternoon with a high of 84. Wednesday night, thunderstorms are likely once again, low of 67. On Thursday, a chance of showers. Thunderstorms in the afternoon with a high of 85. Thursday night, we'll have some thunderstorms to start the evening with a partly cloudy sky overnight and a low of 66. On Friday, a chance of thunderstorms early, and showers are likely in the afternoon with a high of 86. I'm Nick Rice from the LiveWire Weather Center. 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
24: The Johnson City Development Authority expects to keep paying costs for the John Sevier Center until late next year. The developer turning the building into a boutique hotel is still working through inspections, including checks for asbestos and lead. Officials say the sale was originally expected to close this year, but that timeline has been pushed back. U.S. Senator Marsha Blackburn spent Monday morning at the Republicans of Kingsport monthly meeting as she hopes to secure the Republican nomination for Tennessee's governor's race. Blackburn said part of her vision is to make the state number one in multiple facets, including supporting law enforcement, growing businesses, and retaining jobs. I'm Lisa Bruckman.
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2: We're heading into the freezing depths of the Bering Sea today to uncover a high-stakes, modern-day Arctic rescue mission. Welcome to the National Day Spotlight for August 4th.
3: In the winter of 2012, a remote Alaskan city was saved from catastrophic freezing by a daring maritime operation that highlights the extreme grit honored on National Coast Guard Day. After a massive Arctic superstorm completely iced in the city of Nome weeks ahead of schedule, the town faced a winter fuel emergency. To prevent disaster, a U.S. Coast Guard polar icebreaker spent weeks plowing through 300 miles of solid pack ice to escort a specialized fuel tanker. Because shallow water prevented the vessel from reaching the docks, crews deliberately let the ship freeze solid into the offshore ice field, rolling out a half-mile pipeline across the open ocean to pump the life-saving fuel. It just goes to show that when nature blocks the shore, the Coast Guard simply turns the ice into their own highway.
2: I love this story, but you know, how sad is it that this poor town, I mean, they would have run out of fuel.
3: Yeah.
2: They would have frozen to death.
3: Yeah. I love that they just look at ice and go,
2: Okay.
3: It's Tuesday.
2: We're also celebrating National Chocolate Chip Cookie Day and National Night Out. I'm Alice Anderson.
3: And I'm Marlo Anderson with National Day Calendar, reminding you to celebrate every day.
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25: This is a Bloomberg Money Minute. McDonald's ousting the president of U.S. operations after the slowest sales growth in more than a year last quarter, despite World Cup soccer promotions, new value menu items, and more changes that should have boosted sales. So now, look for even more promotions at Mickey D's. Stocks soared higher today with the Dow and the S&P at new all-time highs on rising hopes for a deal that would reopen the Strait of Hormuz to ship traffic. That sent oil down nearly 6%, under $76 a barrel, while the Dow was up 907 points, a gain of 1.7%. The Nasdaq, thanks to gains in chipmakers and AI-related stocks, up 671 points. That's a 2.5% leap. The S&P added 136, a 1.8% gain. An earnings beat after the close from SpaceX. Revenues topped $7.8 billion, over $1 billion more than forecast, but shares are lower in late trading after it announced over $18 billion in spending on AI just last quarter. Tom Busby, Bloomberg Radio.
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4: The wildfires in Spokane, Washington remain 0% contained, and the fires have forced nearly 65,000 people from their homes and destroyed some 700 buildings. There are no deaths reported. More than 450,000 acres have burned so far in Washington state just this summer. Today, a man suspected of starting one of the massive wildfires in the state was in court for a hearing. Aaron Farinacci was arrested by a SWAT team Monday after a witness said he saw Farinacci acting suspiciously near where the old trail fire started Saturday. He's charged with first-degree arson and being held on a $1 million bond. It's another big primary election day today. Ballots are being cast in Michigan, Missouri, Kansas, Virginia, and Washington State. One of the key races, a Democratic runoff for a U.S. Senate seat in Michigan that pits an insurgent progressive, Abdul El Sayed, against an establishment candidate, Congresswoman Haley Stevens. I'm Scott Carr.
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11: I'm Daryl Moody reporting.
13: The body of a man was discovered in Bristol, Tennessee on Monday afternoon at a former construction site on Shelby Street. Police found the body, which has been sent for autopsy to identify the deceased and determine the cause of death. Authorities noted no suspicious circumstances at the scene. The Kingsport Fire Department celebrated the arrival of a new ladder truck Tuesday with a traditional push-in ceremony. The 100-foot mid-mount ladder was purchased through Pierce Fire Apparatus and was ordered back in 2022. Anytime the department can add a valuable piece of equipment to the station is a benefit for everyone, and the new truck will help provide better service to the city. I'm Lisa Ruckman.
14: I think I was driving a tractor by the time I was 10 years old. Hi, it's Mike Austin with today's Radio Dad Minute. I've said it here before, but here we come into harvest time just about, and every kid, I think, should learn farm work. Farm work teaches a lot of stuff. Chores don't care if you're tired or in a bad mood, and that's not cruel. That's responsibility. Plus, you get to see creation, man. You get to see seeds pop out of the ground and become food. And there's a certain amount of humility farm work teaches. You realize real fast you're not in charge of the weather, the seasons, nature itself. You're in charge of showing up, doing your job, and working hand in hand with nature. 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It was said to me one time, calloused hands often make for confident hearts. Radio Dad on the web at radiodad.com. I'm Mike Austin, the Radio Dad.
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0: This is Soundbites, and I'm Alan Davidson. Winter turns to spring, summer turns to fall, and the months and the years go on. But how long has it been since you last backed up your data? Because it's not just a question of if something happens to your devices. It's a statistical certainty that something will eventually happen. The only question is when. So every day brings your data closer to its day of reckoning. A drive will die. You'll break your phone. You'll lose access to an account. It might even be a hack or a ransomware attack. Your data goes poof, unless you backed it up. So why not mark the change of seasons with a thorough backup session? 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
1: Mitch Anthony here with today's Daily Dose. Dr. Laura Schlesinger is not one to mince words. Whether it's delivered in her best-selling books or a syndicated radio program, she doles out straightforward, incisive commentary. In her book, How Could You Do That?, Schlesinger urges patients to take responsibility, not to make excuses for their lives. Here are, as Dr. Laura calls them, three yeah-but scenarios. Excuse: we're only human. Response: that makes me want to toss up my lunch. You do what you feel like without any forethought, and then you say, oh, well, that's human. Excuse: but I'm not really like that. Response: we are what we do, and that's that. There is nowhere to hide from yourself when your behaviors outline a lack of ethics or values or character. Excuse: I'm facing something that I'd just rather bury my head in the sand about. Response: go ahead and bury your head in the sand, but remember which end is sticking up in the air when you do that. 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We never get ahead, straighten up, or move forward by making excuses. We only accomplish those things when we take responsibility. 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
3: For tonight, we do have a chance for a thunderstorm, and a low of 66 is expected. Wednesday, slight chance of thunderstorms. Thunderstorms more likely in the afternoon with a high of 84. Wednesday night, thunderstorms are likely once again, low of 67. On Thursday, a chance of showers. Thunderstorms in the afternoon with a high of 85. Thursday night, we'll have some thunderstorms to start the evening with a partly cloudy sky overnight and a low of 66. On Friday, a chance of thunderstorms early, and showers are likely in the afternoon with a high of 86. I'm Nick Rice from the LiveWire Weather Center. Count on it.
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1: Getting good sleep can make or break your weight loss goals. That's according to neuroscientist Dr. Matthew Walker. And here's why. First, a good night's sleep will reduce cravings for unhealthy food. It takes willpower to order a salad instead of a pizza, and research shows a lack of sleep undercuts our willpower. In Dr. Walker's research, people who got 8 hours of sleep tended to prefer healthy foods. But when they pulled an all-nighter, their brains lit up like crazy in the presence of junk food. That's because when we're sleep deprived, we have less energy. So our brain compels us to eat the highest calorie foods to get our energy back. And then, good sleep helps us burn more calories when we're awake. According to the Annals of Internal Medicine, being sleep deprived throws our metabolism way out of whack, and we end up storing more calories as fat instead of burning them for energy. Getting good sleep can make or break your weight loss goals. I'm John Tesh with today's Intelligence for Your Life Minute.
7: The Johnson City Development Authority expects to keep paying costs for the John Sevier Center until late next year. The developer turning the building into a boutique hotel is still working through inspections, including checks for asbestos and lead. Officials say the sale was originally expected to close this year, but that timeline has been pushed back. U.S. Senator Marsha Blackburn spent Monday morning at the Republicans of Kingsport monthly meeting as she hopes to secure the Republican nomination for Tennessee's governor's race. Blackburn said part of her vision is to make the state number one in multiple facets, including supporting law enforcement, growing businesses, and retaining jobs. I'm Lisa Ruckman.
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11: From the Quick Stop Market Sports Desk. Fall camp beginning on Wednesday for the Tennessee Volunteers as they enter the sixth season with head coach Josh Heupel. Their season opener will be in Knoxville September 5th against Furman. Running back DeShawn Bishop was named to the Maxwell Award watch list given out to the best college football player. He had over 1,000 yards.

0: Iowa Speedway. The Iowa Corn 350 and four races remain before the start of the 10-race playoff. 10 drivers have automatically qualified for the postseason with victories this year. William Byron is the defending champion. They'll go 350 laps around the 7/8 mile track. The O'Reilly Auto Parts Series will race at Iowa on Saturday. And the NFL preseason opener will take place on Thursday night in Canton, Ohio. Carolina will take on the Arizona Cardinals. Red Bull gives you wings, 3 8.4-ounce cans for just $7. Quick stop, run in when you run out. 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
1: 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I'm just a dad like you. 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
2: Jumbo Shrimp, Civil War, clearly misunderstood. Even Shakespeare loved oxymorons. He wrote 13 into the first act of Romeo and Juliet. Oh, brawling love, oh, loving hate. In human relations, people tend to use oxymorons that label others. Hypersensitive, overthinking, overly kind. Is it problematic to be sensitive? How do you think too much? Overthinking people invent things. Sensitive people make the world a better place. In Greek, oxy means sharp, and moronos means dull. So don't be moronos with oxymorons. Stay especially sharp and exceedingly kind. Wouldn't that just be awfully nice?
4: Appalachian History 101.
5: If the truth be known, most of the Overmountain settlers in what would become Tennessee cared little for either side of the American Revolution. They simply wanted to be left alone. Colonel Ferguson of the British Army wanted to recruit loyalists in the backcountry over the mountains. In an effort to persuade the settlers to abandon the Patriot cause, Ferguson openly threatened to invade the Overmountain settlements if the colonists did not support the crown. Threatening these mountain folks moved them from being disinterested bystanders to being firmly set against the suddenly intrusive, overbearing symbols of British authority. Militiamen from Virginia, Kentucky, and the Carolinas joined the Overmountain men, and their numbers swelled to around 900 men. Under the overall command of William Campbell, these Overmountain men moved against Ferguson. The rest is history. Happy 250, America.
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8: We've got our first trailer for Mahershala Ali's next movie, Your Mother, Your Mother, Your Mother. The two-time Academy Award winner plays a religious hitman navigating single fatherhood after the death of his wife. The film hits theaters September 25th.
9: Hi, my name is Peter Parker.
8: Spider-Man Brand New Day is finally hitting IMAX theaters after its opening weekend success. The superhero movie will start playing in IMAX on August 6th, now that the Odyssey's exclusive window is over. A new sitcom from Friends co-creator Marta Kaufman is coming to Prime Video. The new show, Dinks, follows a couple building their life together without any kids. Paul Scheer and June Raphael will star as the leads. And happy birthday to actress and director Greta Gerwig. She's 43 today. Chuck Sievertson, ABC News.
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11: For I, we do

0: chance for a thunderstorm and a low of 66 is expected. Wednesday, slight chance of thunderstorms. Thunderstorms more likely in the afternoon with a high of 84. Wednesday night, thunderstorms are likely once again, low of 67. On Thursday, a chance of showers. Thunderstorms in the afternoon with a high of 85. Thursday night, we'll have some thunderstorms to start the evening with a partly cloudy sky overnight and a low of 66. On Friday, a chance of thunderstorms early and showers are likely in the afternoon with a high of 86. I'm Nick Rice from the Live Wire Weather Center. Count on it.
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3: This is a Bloomberg Money Minute. Fresh record closing highs today for the Dow and the S&P 500, and all the major averages up 1.75% to 2.5% on growing hopes for a deal between the U.S. and Iran to reopen the Strait of Hormuz. The Dow today up 907 points. The Nasdaq up 671. The S&P added 136, and oil below 76 bucks a barrel. Late earnings from SpaceX, its first ever. They were better than forecast, but investors not happy about the more than $18 billion it spent on AI last quarter. Shares falling in late trading. The Major League Baseball Owners Management Council approving the sale of the 58-55 San Diego Padres for $3.9 billion, the most ever for an MLB team. The remaining team owners will vote on the purchase later this year. And a reset for the money-losing luxury EV maker Lucid. It's looking to save $1.4 billion this year through layoffs, less spending on new equipment, and reducing its inventory of cars. Tom Busby, Bloomberg Radio.
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4: The waters of Prince William Sound appeared calm after midnight in March of 1989. A massive tanker carrying tens of millions of gallons of crude oil navigated the dark, freezing channel. The crew attempted a routine maneuver to avoid icebergs, but they failed to steer the ship back into the shipping lanes. That's when the heavy hull of the Exxon Valdez violently smashed into a coral reef, and thick, toxic crude gushed into the delicate Alaskan ecosystem. This accident caused one of the worst oil spills in American history, killing hundreds of thousands of seabirds and marine animals, scarring the frozen coastline. On that note, I'm James A. Brown, and as always, be well.
6: The following is from Dr. Schumacher and Associates Audiologists. Are you aware that hearing loss has been linked to dementia, depression, social isolation, and more frequent hospitalizations? 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In addition, 50 million in the U.S. experience tinnitus, which can be debilitating. People with hearing loss tend to wait 7 years before seeking professional help. Of those individuals who would benefit from hearing aids, only 20% actually use them. Present-day hearing aids are much better than those just a few years ago. In fact, many of the new hearing aids have the capability of being adjusted by cell phones and also allowing phone calls to be answered directly through the hearing aids. If you think you have a hearing loss or have older hearing aids, contact Dr. Schumacher and Associates Audiologists at 717-HEAR or 928-5771. That's 717-HEAR or 928-5771.
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8: 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I'm Lisa Rutman.
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12: 1972, what became a very popular and controversial blaxploitation movie starring Ron O'Neill premieres in theaters. Its soundtrack by Curtis Mayfield influences many a soul singer and film composer. The name of the film is
15: Superfly.
12: 1975, while vacationing in Rhodes, Greece, Robert Plant, his wife Maureen, and their children Karak and Carmen were severely hurt in a car accident. The kids' injuries were relatively minor, but Robert's legs had suffered severe injuries, including a shattered ankle, while Maureen suffered life-threatening pelvic injuries, facial lacerations, and several concussions. Led Zeppelin's upcoming U.S. tour was canceled, and it took 2 years for Robert to recover. 1986. With the tremendous success of his album Thriller, Michael Jackson and producer Quincy Jones begin work on his new album at Westlake Studios in Los Angeles. Reportedly, Michael's pets were also in the studio, Bubbles the chimpanzee and his new pet Crusher, a 300-pound python snake.
16: Jay Arnold.
17: 1958. Oh, yeah.
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1: Wildfires burning in eastern Washington remain at 0% containment. The fires have forced nearly 65,000 people from their homes and destroyed some 700 buildings around the Spokane area. No deaths are reported yet. Spokane's the state's second largest city. Strong winds are pushing the fire so quickly, entire neighborhoods have been destroyed. A man suspected of starting one of the fires was in court today. Aaron Farinacci, arrested by a SWAT team Monday after a witness said he saw the man acting suspiciously near where the old Trails fire started on Saturday. Farinacci is charged with first-degree arson. He's being held on a $1 million bond. President Trump said today a new round of talks will be Iran's last chance to make a deal. NBC's Chris Pallone reports Trump today called the Iranian regime unbelievably duplicitous after it denied the talks were taking place yesterday.
2: The president said he called off massive strikes against Iran's civilian infrastructure over the weekend at the urging of U.S. allies in the region.
3: I want to give him every last chance before decapitation.
1: Pallone reports that Trump says that discussions with Iran are ongoing.
2: Though Iran insists it is not negotiating with the U.S.
3: When they're talking, they don't like saying that they're talking. So I say, wait, we're in talks. Big deal.
2: Trump says a closed critical shipping lane could reopen today. Oil prices dropped on the news.
1: That led to stock market gains Tuesday. The Dow Jones added 907 points, a new record high. Three more people who had been accused of vandalizing the Lincoln Memorial reflecting pool in Washington have had their charges dropped. This days after dismissing a similar case against the Olympic canoeist David Hearn. Prosecutors say the damage was caused by contractors during the pool's renovation, reversing earlier claims that the defendants were responsible. Primary elections are being held today in Michigan, Missouri, Kansas, Virginia, and Washington State. One of the closely watched races, the Democratic runoff for the U.S. Senate seat in Michigan. I'm Scott Carr.
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1: The Justice Department is dropping charges against three more people who'd been accused of vandalizing the Lincoln Memorial reflecting pool in Washington.
15: This comes days after dismissing a similar case against Olympic canoeist David Hearn. Prosecutors now say the damage was caused by contractors during the pool's renovation, reversing earlier claims that the defendants were responsible. The decision has sparked criticism from President Trump, who insisted the damage was a result of vandalism and questioned why the cases were dropped. Defense attorneys say their clients suffered significant personal and professional consequences, while the Justice Department has not commented further on the dismissals. I'm Wendy Swanson.
1: Amazon founder Jeff Bezos plans to sell about 15 million shares of stock in the company, valued at about $4.1 billion after the stock reached a record high. The sale is part of a prearranged trading plan adopted last year and follows Amazon's latest stronger-than-expected quarterly earnings report, fueled by continued growth in its cloud computing and AI businesses. In the race for a U.S. Senate seat in Texas, ever since James Tallarico beat Jasmine Crockett in the Democratic primary, there's been speculation about whether her backers would turn out in support of Tallarico. Pollster Mark Jones says a new poll of black voters found overwhelming support for Tallarico.
17: Almost 9 out of 10 plan to vote for James Tallarico in the fall.
1: And Jones says beating Republican Ken Paxton will not be easy in November.
17: And they say afraid that Jasmine Crockett's loss in the March primary will not depress their turnout.
1: The poll also found an overwhelming majority of recent black voters in Texas believe the Democratic Party takes them for granted. In baseball, New York Yankees general manager Brian Cashman can no longer guarantee Aaron Judge will play again this season, telling reporters Monday his team captain will have a fractured rib imaged again to determine how fast it's healing and whether he can get back to playing. I'm Scott Carr.
0: The body of a man was discovered in Bristol, Tennessee on Monday afternoon at a former construction site on Shelby Street. Police found the body, which has been sent for autopsy to identify the deceased and determine the cause of death. Authorities noted no suspicious circumstances at the scene. The Kingsport Fire Department celebrated the arrival of a new ladder truck Tuesday with a traditional push-in ceremony. The 100-foot mid-mount ladder was purchased through Pierce Fire Apparatus and was ordered back in 2022. Anytime the department can add a valuable piece of equipment to the station is a benefit for everyone, and the new truck will help provide better service to the city. I'm Lisa Ruttman.
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24: Welcome to Date the Word, where we connect today's date to God's Word with the hope that it becomes more memorable to you. And today's date is August the 4th, or 8-4, and our verse for 8-4 comes from Judges 8-4. Judges 8-4 says, "When Gideon came to the Jordan, he and the 300 men who were with him crossed over, exhausted but still in pursuit." Judges 8:4. Exhausted but still in pursuit. What a description of Gideon and his 300. They were exhausted but enduring. And there will be times when we, like a good soldier, we will need to endure as you put into practice Judges 8:4, where you are staying in pursuit, even exhausted. Pray Nehemiah's prayer, "God, strengthen my hands."
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18: For tonight, we do have a chance for a thunderstorm, and a low of 66 is expected. Wednesday, a slight chance of thunderstorms. Thunderstorms more likely in the afternoon with a high of 84. Wednesday night, thunderstorms are likely once again, low of 67. On Thursday, a chance of showers. Thunderstorms in the afternoon with a high of 85. Thursday night, we'll have some thunderstorms to start the evening with a partly cloudy sky overnight and a low of 66. On Friday, a chance of thunderstorms early, and showers are likely in the afternoon with a high of 86. I'm Nick Rice from the LiveWire Weather Center. Count on it.
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20: You've likely seen the sign at Exit 40 on Interstate 26, Jackson Love Highway. Back when Irwin was called Greasy Cove, Colonel Robert Love owned a racetrack along the Nolichucky River. Around 1788, a young Andrew Jackson came to the area to practice frontier law. The future president loved sports and gambling and had an obsession for the rich man's sport of horse racing. He owned a superior racing steed, but Colonel Love's own horse was known as the fastest around. A challenge was issued by Jackson to Love, and Love took him up on it. Jackson's jockey took ill, possibly with a little help from Love's liquor, and the red-haired Jackson decided to race his own horse. Settlers came from all around to place bets and carouse. Jackson was so furious when he lost the race that the men exchanged insults, nearly leading to a duel. As we celebrate the 150th anniversary of Unicoi County in Irwin, Jet Broadcasting is exploring Irwin's past.
21: 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You may not know it, but Goodwill of Tenneva is active in local schools.
22: The City of Kingsport Public Schools actually hired an athletic director, and their focus is to take special ed students and let them experience athletics in high school. And proud to say that the first year we did that, the Dobbins Bennett Special Needs Bowling Team won the state championship. Another thing that we're part of East Tennessee State University's College of Business and Technology's Leadership Academy.
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21: 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I'm Daryl Moody reporting.
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23: 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They have to understand their industry and its prevailing trends. They have to be able to spot opportunities for growth. But one CEO I spoke with recently mentioned something else: stamina. With the travel, the long hours, the stress, he likened the job to that of an athlete. He gets up every morning at 5:30 to spend an hour working out to keep his body in shape. Without stamina, he says, he couldn't do his job. So while you're keeping your mind sharp, don't forget about taking care of your body as well. 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
1: NFL, the Tennessee Titans held their first padded practice Monday in Nashville as they prepare for the preseason opener against San Francisco, which will take place at Levi's Stadium on August 13th. Quarterback Cam Ward is entering his second season. He is under new offensive coordinator Brian Daboll, the team under new head coach Robert Saleh. The NFL will hold its Hall of Fame game Thursday night in Canton, Ohio, Carolina facing the Arizona Cardinals. The Tennessee Volunteers held Media Day Tuesday as part of the start of fall camp in Knoxville. The Vols entering the sixth season with head coach Josh Heupel and will open the year September 5th against Furman. Running back Deshaun Bishop, who rushed for over 1,000 yards last season, named to the Maxwell Award watch list. ETSU has camp underway in Johnson City, the earlier start to the season for the Buccaneers. They open at home August 29th against Campbell. They're entering the second season with Will Healy as their head coach, going 7-5 last year. The NASCAR Cup Series returns Sunday, racing at the Iowa Speedway, the Iowa Corn 350. Four races remain before the start of the 10-race playoff. They'll go 350 laps around the nearly 1 mile track. Any size fountain drink for 99 cents with any purchase using Quick Stop Rewards. 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
15: 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Gianni Versace said, "You have to break a barrier every day. Fashion, to me, is born and dies every day." Very cool quote from a fashion icon. Now, I'm not really into fashion much. I have nothing against it, but I just can't tell a fancy, expensive designer outfit from a cheap knockoff or even just a cheap outfit. You do not need to dress to impress me. I'm more comfortable in jeans and a t-shirt than I am in a suit. I had an event a few weeks ago, my daughter's wedding. I needed to wear a suit. It was the first time I wore a tie in many years. Since then, I've worn a tie two more times. No tie for 6 or 7 years. Now 3 ties in the same summer? I feel like I'm getting all fancy on you. But I'm not. I just accepted a few fancy speaking events. The Motivation Minute. This has been the Motivation Minute. I'm John Small. Thanks for listening. Your favorite motivational quotes can be submitted for upcoming programs at motivationminute.org.
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18: For tonight, we do have a chance for a thunderstorm, and a low of 66 is expected. Wednesday, a slight chance of thunderstorms. Thunderstorms more likely in the afternoon with a high of 84. Wednesday night, thunderstorms are likely once again, low of 67. On Thursday, a chance of showers. Thunderstorms in the afternoon with a high of 85. Thursday night, we'll have some thunderstorms to start the evening with a partly cloudy sky overnight and a low of 66. On Friday, a chance of thunderstorms early, and showers are likely in the afternoon with a high of 86. I'm Nick Rice from the LiveWire Weather Center. 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
11: The Johnson City Development Authority expects to keep paying costs for the John Sevier Center until late next year. The developer turning the building into a boutique hotel is still working through inspections, including checks for asbestos and lead. Officials say the sale was originally expected to close this year, but that timeline has been pushed back. U.S. Senator Marsha Blackburn spent Monday morning at the Republicans of Kingsport monthly meeting as she hopes to secure the Republican nomination for Tennessee's governor's race. Blackburn said part of her vision is to make the state number one in multiple facets, including supporting law enforcement, growing businesses, and retaining jobs. I'm Lisa Bruckman.
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28: Hi, I'm Pamitha Stewart-Clark, and this is Wedding Planning with Pim. As mother of the bride, you may find yourself playing the role of reception planner and hostess. The party after the wedding should be fun time. Forget the candle that wouldn't light and the one missing centerpiece. Now's not the time to stress over not having enough napkins. Instead, mingle as much as possible and enjoy the party you worked so hard to plan. Very often, distant family members only get together at weddings and funerals, so spend as much time as you can visiting with guests, sitting down to talk. You can make this an opportunity to catch up on everyone's lives. Many brides, in looking back on their wedding day, say they wish they had had more time to speak with their friends and relatives. So give a gentle reminder that the time between the first two courses offers a great opportunity to work the room. Older guests tend to leave early, so the new Mr. and Mrs. will want to be sure to visit them early in the festivities. Get the best pictures. If the photographer seems to have taken all of the required shots, steer him towards some great photo ops developing before your eyes. Get a shot of the flower girl and ring bearer taking a turn around the dance floor. The grandparents holding hands by the ice sculpture. My love note for today, supply each guest table with a throwaway camera for those fun, candid shots. These are the moments the bride and groom miss.
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3: This is a Bloomberg Money Minute. About a decade after a major E. coli outbreak that sickened over 1,000 customers, Chipotle has now removed jalapeno peppers from stores in Minnesota after they were linked to a salmonella outbreak there that has already sickened more than 100. Chipotle shares today tumbling nearly 10%, but elsewhere on Wall Street, stocks soared sharply higher and oil was sharply lower as the prospects for a deal to reopen the Strait of Hormuz appear to be gaining ground with the U.S. and Iran. Both the Dow and the S&P notching fresh all-time highs today. All the major averages up 1.7 to 2.5% higher. The Dow up 907 points. The Nasdaq today up 671. The S&P rose 136. An earnings beat after the closing bell from SpaceX in its first ever earnings as a publicly traded company. It reported $7.8 billion in sales, more than forecast. But chipmaker Advanced Micro Devices, AMD, posted an outlook that disappointed Wall Street. Those shares are lower in late trading. Tom Busby, Bloomberg Radio.
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24: In 1802, William King recognized that Island Road and Reedy Creek Road ended at the Holston River and that the people and goods going west would need to travel by water. King established King's Boatyard, or King's Port, and built a three-story building to house his workers. He also built warehouses for salt and other supporting structures. In 1810, Richard Netherland noticed the traffic from the stage road that had passed in front of the property and bought it at auction. Richard moved his family to the building and opened it as Netherland Inn. The inn became a gathering place for locals and a stop along the Great Stage Road, housing several presidents along the way. In 1822, the first charter for the city of Kingsport was signed here. Today, the inn is on the National Historic Register and is the only site to have been a boatyard and stagecoach stop. 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
3: The wildfires in Spokane, Washington remain 0% contained, and the fires have forced nearly 65,000 people from their homes and destroyed some 700 buildings. There are no deaths reported. More than 450,000 acres have burned so far in Washington state just this summer. Today, a man suspected of starting one of the massive wildfires in the state was in court for a hearing. Aaron Farinacci was arrested by a SWAT team Monday after a witness said he saw Farinacci acting suspiciously near where the old trail fire started Saturday. He's charged with first-degree arson and being held on a $1 million bond. It's another big primary election day today. Ballots are being cast in Michigan, Missouri, Kansas, Virginia, and Washington State. One of the key races, a Democratic runoff for a U.S. Senate seat in Michigan that pits an insurgent progressive, Abdul El Sayed, against an establishment candidate, Congresswoman Haley Stevens. I'm Scott Carr.
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4: 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I'm Daryl Moody reporting.
6: The body of a man was discovered in Bristol, Tennessee on Monday afternoon at a former construction site on Shelby Street. Police found the body, which has been sent for autopsy to identify the deceased and determine the cause of death. Authorities noted no suspicious circumstances at the scene. The Kingsport Fire Department celebrated the arrival of a new ladder truck Tuesday with a traditional push-in ceremony. The 100-foot mid-mount ladder was purchased through Pierce Fire Apparatus and was ordered back in 2022. Anytime the department can add a valuable piece of equipment to the station is a benefit for everyone, and the new truck will help provide better service to the city. I'm Lisa Ruckman.
7: You ever been contacted by an old flame, or maybe you contact them on social media? Hey, it's Mike Austin with today's Radio Dad Minute. Yeah, the grass is not greener, and your kids pay a huge price when dad checks out another yard. You know, when you feel stuck in the same routine, and maybe your wife wants you to fix the kitchen faucet for about the fifth time, you're not equipped, dad, to not slip up. You can talk yourself into thinking, oh, the kids will be just fine. They don't know. They're immune, right? And if they do find out, well, it's just mom turning the kids against me. That's what it is. Gary Durenfeld, a good friend, family counselor, had to say.
8: And it doesn't need to be that mom is alienating the kids from dad. It can be that kids see mom so hurt by what dad has done that they will want to reject him. When we behave this way, we undermine other people's view of our sense of morality.
7: As they say, the grass isn't always greener. I'm Mike Austin, the Radio Dad.
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11: It's been reported that Colter Wall has gotten married in a private ceremony that wasn't announced. The big reveal came from his friend and fellow artist Hayden Redwine, along with some other musicians sharing photos from the event. Colter hasn't publicly confirmed the marriage or identified his spouse. This comes several months after Colter canceled his tour and announced an indefinite hiatus from live performances to focus on his mental health. Willie Nelson is speaking out against the construction of data centers across the U.S. The 93-year-old published an open letter on social media calling on residents of his hometown of Abbott, Texas, to fight against data centers invading our land. Willie also wrote, "The last thing we need is a loud, water-thieving, light-polluting data center anywhere near our town." Little Big Town are continuing to roll out their album, It's a Dying Art. The band has released the project's fourth single, We Could Have It All. The full album drops on August 28th. Little Big Town will be celebrating the release of the album with a performance on the Today Show on September 1st as part of today's City Concert Series. It's your Country Daily Dirt. I'm Brooke Summers.
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13: 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Dr. Ruchi Gupta from Northwestern University found that city kids are more likely to suffer from food allergies than kids who live out in the country. 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
13: Epinephrine is often used to treat severe allergic reactions. 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
20: For tonight, we do have a chance for a thunderstorm and a low of 66 is expected. Wednesday, slight chance of thunderstorms. Thunderstorms more likely in the afternoon with a high of 84. Wednesday night, thunderstorms are likely once again, low of 67. On Thursday, a chance of showers, thunderstorms in the afternoon with a high of 85. Thursday night, we'll have some thunderstorms to start the evening with a partly cloudy sky overnight and a low of 66. On Friday, a chance of thunderstorms early and showers are likely in the afternoon with a high of 86. I'm Nick Rice from the LiveWire Weather Center. Count on it.
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1: This is the Daily Note from JamesABrown.net. You know what sucks? My sleep. And I'm not alone. Bloomberg reporter Dina Shanker says that sleep support at supermarkets is now a $300 million business. Now, that's mostly supplements and vitamins. Shanker found $89 silk sleep masks and $100 sleep earbuds and $300 AI-powered scent machines. She even found a $3,000 sleep mattress cover. Yeah, she wasn't talking about the mattress itself. And I keep wondering, is this all new? Or did companies realize that people like me are a untapped market and exploit us? That's my guess. What do you think? Let me know on jamesabrown.net. On that note, I'm James A. Brown, and as always, be well.
3: The Johnson City Development Authority expects to keep paying costs for the John Sevier Center until late next year. The developer turning the building into a boutique hotel is still working through inspections, including checks for asbestos and lead. Officials say the sale was originally expected to close this year, but that timeline has been pushed back. U.S. Senator Marsha Blackburn spent Monday morning at the Republicans of Kingsport monthly meeting as she hopes to secure the Republican nomination for Tennessee's governor's race. Blackburn said part of her vision is to make the state number one in multiple facets, including supporting law enforcement, growing businesses, and retaining jobs. I'm Lisa Bruckman.
4: According to the CDC, 4,000 to 5,000 young people under 21 die each year in the United States due to underage drinking. Underage drinking can lead to violence, vehicle accidents, and alcohol poisoning. 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Jackson Simmons from Unicoi County High School created this PSA, and this project is funded under a grant contract from the State of Tennessee, Department of Mental Health and Substance Abuse Services.
5: 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I'm Michael Emerson. 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John Butterfield said he could move the mail 2,800 miles in just 25 days. 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That's 800-478-0816.
6: From the Quick Stop Market Sports Desk. Fall camp beginning on Wednesday for the Tennessee Volunteers as they enter the sixth season with head coach Josh Heupel. Their season opener will be in Knoxville September 5th against Furman. Running back DeShawn Bishop was named to the Maxwell Award watch list, given out to the best college football player. He had over 1,000 yards rushing last season. Linebacker Arian Carter suspended for the first two games of the year after accepting a plane ticket from an agent to attend a pre-draft NFL camp. ETSU football has camp underway in Johnson City, as it'll be an earlier start to the season for the Buccaneers. They will host Campbell in Johnson City on August 29th. NASCAR returns Sunday, racing at the Iowa Speedway. The Iowa Corn 350 and four races remain before the start of the 10-race playoff. 10 drivers have automatically qualified for the postseason with victories this year. William Byron is the defending champion.

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2: For many, the deck is the family room of summertime since we spend more time outside. So it stands to reason that it takes a little more abuse this time of year and needs a little TLC as we get to the end of the season. With all the heat and traffic of summer, it's not uncommon for nails to work their way loose. Before you stub a toe, spend some time driving these nails back down. Now, if they're really loose, pull them out of there and replace them with deck screws. Without any attention, the scuffs and scrapes on handrails and balusters can quickly turn into splinters. A sanding sponge works great to knock down the splinters and smooth out these surfaces. And finally, if you didn't reapply water sealer to your deck back in the spring, do it now before the wet weather of fall arrives. I'm Danny Lippert with Tips for Today's Homeowner.
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5: You marched into our towns with superior force and spread fire and desolation wherever you pleased. Will you claim our lands by right of conquest? The Great Spirit has placed us in different situations. Old Tassel, Cherokee diplomat. Long Island in present-day Kingsport was a sacred sanctuary to the Cherokee. It was considered neutral ground, and the flames of many council fires burned as war and peace pacts were sealed. In 1760 came the desecration of the white man when Colonel Byrd built Fort Robinson nearby. Within 10 years, the white man had pushed the red man from the land entirely. Long Island was one of the last lands ceded by the Cherokee with the Long Island Treaty in 1777. The Cherokee were easily convinced to side with the British during the Revolution when the focus shifted toward the South.
6: Johnson & Johnson has agreed to commit $5.5 billion to settle approximately 76,000 remaining ovarian cancer claims involving its talc products. The agreement requires participation by law firms representing at least 95% of the remaining claims. The company continues to deny that its talc products cause cancer. More than 11,500 confirmed or suspected cyclospora illnesses have been reported across 41 states since May 1st. However, only a subset of 2,000 confirmed cases in 9 states has been linked to recall Taylor Farms iceberg lettuce. Zillow reports the typical U.S. asking rent reached nearly $2,000 in June, a 2.2% increase from a year earlier. However, nearly 40% of rental listings offered a concession, such as a month of free rent, waived fees, or complimentary parking. I'm Mark Huffman. 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
8: For tonight, we do have a chance for a thunderstorm, and a low of 66 is expected. Wednesday, slight chance of thunderstorms. Thunderstorms more likely in the afternoon with a high of 84. Wednesday night, thunderstorms are likely once again, low of 67. On Thursday, a chance of showers. Thunderstorms in the afternoon with a high of 85. Thursday night, we'll have some thunderstorms to start the evening with a partly cloudy sky overnight and a low of 66. On Friday, a chance of thunderstorms early, and showers are likely in the afternoon with I-86. I'm Nick Rice from the LiveWire Weather Center. 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
4: This is a Bloomberg Money Minute. McDonald's ousting the president of U.S. operations after the slowest sales growth in more than a year last quarter, despite World Cup soccer promotions, new value menu items, and more changes that should have boosted sales. So now, look for even more promotions at Mickey D's. Stocks soared higher today with the Dow and the S&P at new all-time highs on rising hopes for a deal that would reopen the Strait of Hormuz to ship traffic. That sent oil down nearly 6%, under $76 a barrel, while the Dow was up 907 points, a gain of 1.7%. The Nasdaq, thanks to gains in chipmakers and AI-related stocks, up 671 points. That's a 2.5% leap. The S&P added 136, a 1.8% gain. An earnings beat after the close from SpaceX. Revenues topped $7.8 billion, over $1 billion more than forecast, but shares are lower in late trading after it announced over $18 billion in spending on AI just last quarter. Tom Busby, Bloomberg Radio.
5: A better life with Dr. Sanjay Gupta.
6: There are lots of things you can measure to get an idea of how healthy you are at any given moment. Temperature, heart rate, blood pressure, just to name a few. But how about how healthy you will be and how long you're likely to live? According to a new study out of the University at Buffalo, two simple strength tests are pretty accurate at predicting longevity in older women. One is hand grip strength, and the other is how quickly people can stand up from a seated position without using their arms. By the way, I remember interviewing former President Jimmy Carter when he was quite old and being really impressed how he just popped out of the chair without using his arms. Not a lot of older people can actually do that. But I think the message here is that maintaining strength as you age is going to help you perform everyday activities, but also help you avoid injury and stay independent. I'm Dr. Sanjay Gupta, helping you live a better life.
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13: 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I'm Ken Chester.
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5: The uncontained wildfires burning in Spokane, Washington have charred more than 10,000 acres. The fires have also forced nearly 65,000 people from their homes and destroyed some 700 buildings, most of them homes. There's no deaths reported. Three fires are burning simultaneously, which has strained firefighting resources. A 37-year-old Spokane man was arrested Monday on suspicion of first-degree arson for allegedly starting one of the fires. He's being held on a $1 million